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8: Good morning, Alana McIntyre here with the latest. Australians are being urged not to panic by poultry as another potential case of the deadly H5 strain pops up along the east coast. Another bird's been found dead in New South Wales, this time in Narrabeen on Sydney's northern beaches. Yesterday, a case was confirmed north of Newcastle, taking the total number of confirmed cases to 6 across Australia, with surveillance now being stepped up coast to coast. A woman has been arrested following the discovery of a child's body inside a home on the New South Wales Central Coast. A boy understood to be a four-year-old was found with significant injuries in Wyong late yesterday. A man has life-threatening injuries following a car fire in Melbourne's east this morning. The cause of the blaze at Scoresby is yet to be determined. Roughly 150 million people are under heat alerts as the US celebrates 250 years of independence. The stage has been set up in Washington, D.C., where record-breaking fireworks are expected, while Vice President J.D. Vance has addressed sailors in New York Harbour.
9: So I say to all my fellow Americans, I'm proud of you. Happy birthday.
8: Meantime, scary scenes during 4th of July weekend celebrations in LA. Fireworks misfired into the crowd at the BMO Stadium, sending people ducking for cover. And several workers were reportedly escorted out of Madison Square Garden, accused of trying to take pictures during Taylor Swift and Travis Kelce's wedding.
0: Navigating the legal landscape. How they help. Grant and Simpson Lawyers. 994RO. Your sport now.
8: The Broncos have slumped to 8 losses in a row now, going down 28-16 to the Sharks in Brisbane. Madge says their errors were costly.
10: Yeah, they were. Yeah, a bit of attention to detail there definitely cost us, but the effort from the players was excellent.
8: The Tigers had a third straight defeat, the Dragons beating them 24-10 in their second win of the season, and Serena Williams has pulled out of her Wimbledon doubles campaign alongside sister Venus after sustaining a knee injury.
0: 4RO weather for Rockhampton and Central Queensland. Flamingos, here comes the weekend. Join the flock at Flamingos.
5: Partly cloudy for today with a top of 26 for Rockhampton. Yeppoon 22, Gladstone 24 and Billabilla 25. And to start your working week, going to see mostly sunny days with tops around the mid-20s.
11: Are you ready?
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Bill McDonald, Sophie Formica and Aaron Stevens will be back Monday. In the meantime, playing a stack of great music like this. Weekends have never sounded better on 994RO.

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1: 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And what she's done is she's put rocks all across the tracks, and she's got a crowbar in her hand.
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and drums. Look at that mama, she got it sticking in the cameraman. 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And he's up there. What's that? Hawaiian noises. Yeah.

0: Pacey's poem. Bob Pacey to a topical issue.
1: So the game's moved on to Lang Park to see who will hold the shield on high. And on that hallowed ground in Queensland, the Blues are sure to hear our victory cry. Queenslander!
0: Pacey's poem. 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
6: Morning, Alana McIntyre here with the latest. A four-year-old boy has been found deceased at a home north of Sydney with a woman charged with murder. Superintendent Chad Gilley says the 32-year-old turned up to Wyong Police Station last night and officers then attended a unit nearby.
7: From a police perspective, I can confirm that the scene can only be described as confronting for all police and emergency service workers that were there. My priority at the moment now is to work through the investigation with detectives to understand exactly what happened and why it happened.
6: A warning to Australians not to panic by poultry as the deadly bird flu impacts the east coast. A bird's being tested for the H5 bird flu strain after being found on the sand in Narrabeen on Sydney's northern beaches yesterday. Testing on another bird that was found near Hawke's Nest in New South Wales has confirmed it does have the deadly strain. It brings the number of confirmed cases in the country to 6. A man is fighting for his life after a car fire in Melbourne's east early this morning. He was found around 1 a.m. at Scoresby with the cause of the blaze under investigation. You'll soon be able to use cash to pay for your Uber as part of a push to get older Australians using the service. Americans are celebrating 250 years of independence in scorching temperatures. And even with NDA signed, details are trickling out of Taylor Swift and Travis Kelce's wedding at Madison Square Garden. One guest has spilt the beans on socials with a now deleted post saying there was a magical garden featuring real and artificial flowers and 5-story tall lit up trees.
0: PestX, pest control and carpet cleaning. 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
6: The Dragons have beaten the Tigers 24-10. Coach Dean Young speaking after their second win of the season.
8: It's a real credit to them, the way they've been turning up each and every day. I know it's their job, I know they get paid well to do it, but the situation that the club's in is not easy.
6: And 8 losses now for the Brisbane Broncos. They went down to Cronulla 28-16 at Lang Park last night. In the AFL, the Giants defeated the Dockers.
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9: Partly cloudy for today with a top of 26 for Rockhampton. Yeppoon 22, Gladstone 24 and Billabilla 25. And to start your working week, going to see mostly sunny days with tops around the mid-20s.
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0: like bacon and eggs, steak and chips, sausages and mash. It's Aaron Stevens and the Boodles Big Breakfast.
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2: 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What about yourself?
1: Still got a bit of a runny nose. I was crooked last week in Parliament.
2: You know Nigel Hutton blames you for him getting it.
1: 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The end of the day, you always got to blame someone else, haven't you?
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0: 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Abba and the Bee Gees won't let us. 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
6: Hi there, Alana McIntyre here with the latest. A woman has been charged with murder after a four-year-old was found dead north of Sydney. The boy was found at a unit in Wyong last night after a 32-year-old attended the local police station. Superintendent Chad Gillies says a thorough investigation is underway, but the scene was confronting for all emergency services.
7: Whenever a child is a victim of violent crime and whenever a child is murdered, it strikes at the core of community. That's why it's absolutely important we work through this methodically. We try to understand what's happened, why it's happened, and from my perspective, we owe that to that little boy.
6: A man has died in Brisbane's inner south after suffering a head injury at a park early this morning. Police say the 66-year-old was involved in an altercation with another man in West End around 2 a.m. The cause of a car fire in Melbourne's east is being investigated after a man was found with life-threatening injuries at Scoresby around 1 a.m. Police have been door knocking. A warning to Australians not to panic by poultry as the deadly bird flu impacts the east coast. A bird's being tested for the H5 bird flu strain after being found on the sand in Narrabeen on Sydney's northern beaches yesterday. Testing on another bird that was found near Hawke's Nest in New South Wales has confirmed it does have the deadly strain. It brings the number of confirmed cases by the CSIRO to 6 across the nation. And a source claims Paul McCartney performed I Want to Hold Your Hand at Taylor Swift and Travis Kelce's star-studded wedding at Madison Square Garden.
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6: The Dragons have upset the Tigers with their second win of the season, St George Illawarra defeating Benji Marshall's side 24-10.
8: We got exactly what we deserved today, to be honest. Our discipline, attention to detail, care wasn't good enough.
6: This afternoon, round 18 continues with the Eels up against the Seagulls at Combank, and Serena Williams is heartbroken to have to withdraw from doubles at Wimbledon after hurting her knee.
0: 4RO weather for Rockhampton and Central Queensland. 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
9: Partly cloudy for today with a top of 26 for Rockhampton. Yeppoon 22, Gladstone 24 and Billabilla 25. And to start your working week, going to see mostly sunny days with tops around the mid-20s.
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0: It's the biggest secret in town. But don't keep it to yourself. 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It's the 4RO Perry's IGA Secret Sound. 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Yes, the 4RO Perry's IGA Secret Sound. 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Thanks to Perry's IGA, Wandle, Dean Street and Yeboon. 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
2: I'm John Fabris. A 32-year-old woman's charged with domestic violence murder over the death of a 4-year-old boy at Wyong on the New South Wales Central Coast. Police found his body inside a unit.
3: We owe that to that little boy to make sure that we get the exact circumstances and present them to the court in due course, and that is the focus over the coming days.
2: The New South Wales Mid-North Coast adds to the tally of Australia's H5 bird flu, which has led to the deaths of 633 million animals globally. State Agriculture Minister Tara Moriarty outlines protocols if the situation deteriorates.
4: If we do need to work with industry to stop the spread, we can put biosecurity zones in place to stop movement. We're not anywhere near that point.
2: Extreme heat and then storms have disrupted America's 250th independence celebrations in Washington. CBS capturing the mood of the people in the U.S. Capitol.
5: We're free. It's America, greatest place on the earth.
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7: Broncos coach Michael Maguire reckons his side can still make NRL finals despite a costly 28-16 loss to the Sharks. The reigning premiers needing to win all 8 remaining games to scrape into the top 8.
8: Why not? I've got a lot of belief in the team. I've got a lot of belief in the group.
7: The Dragons sealing their second win of the season, upsetting the Tigers 24-10. In the NRLW, the Tigers leading the Eels 22-0 in the second half. The Broncos thrashing the Cowboys 50-4 last night. The Pies beat the Suns 104-98 in a fiery AFL encounter on the Gold Coast, while the Blues edged out Richmond by 2 points at the MCG. Kylian Mbappe has fired France into the FIFA World Cup quarterfinals with a 1-0 win over Paraguay.
9: It's Mbappe who steps up and rolls the ball into the back of the net. Was it ever in doubt?
7: On the SBS, Morocco progressing with a 3-0 victory over Canada, and the Thunderbirds clinching a third Super Netball title in 4 years, crushing the Vixens 61-40. That's sport. I'm Harrison Preeb.
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14: Partly cloudy today with a top of 26 for Rockhampton. Yeppoon 22, Gladstone 24, and Billawood a top of 25 degrees.
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21: Gets an offload away to Tedesco, who kicks it ahead. He's been watching the World Cup too. So Cherry Evans plays his 35 out. Robson goes left. Oh, throws a cut-up ball. Savala, he's got no one in front of him. Walsh comes across, jumps it over for Billy Smith, and he tips up for Sam Walker. And finally, the pressure is paid off, and what a try from the Sydney Roosters.
1: With Gavin Pitchford, Daryl Broman, Mark Riddell, and Neil Breen.
22: The Dominican Republic of Congo beat Uzbekistan 3-1.
23: Can I have the notes you just read from?
22: Please.
23: What? So what did you say, DR Congo? Who are they?
22: I asked.
16: That's
22: so
16: Dr. DR Congo.
22: Okay. Yeah.
16: So what, wrong? Is it doctor?
23: No, good. You call them the Dominican Republic.
16: I asked. What it was it stood
23: they're
16: what
23: the
16: what
23: Democratic it... Republic
16: oh,
23: of Congo.
16: Yeah. Oh, well. What you would know. Yes, I don't even join.
23: The Dominican
16: don't even
23: Republic.
16: Join.
23: That's why I've been
16: to
23: every country. Yeah.
16: What are you like?
23: It's a different country.
16: Let's go to line one.
1: So disrespectful. Live sport and laughter right across your weekend.
16: Short ball on the outside to Suka. He got a bit of wind up there. He had a bit of
23: wind.
16: He got a bit of wind up. He went straight through the middle there. Slammed it down. That's what getting a bit of wind up is.
23: Get a bit of wind up,
16: mate. So I'm Daryl Broman, and get a bit of wind up, yeah. There you go, champion.
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24: Jermaine Asako, he joins us on the line. G'day, Jermaine.
25: Hey, mate.
26: I was surprised when I read that you were going to jump ship and go to Melbourne. That's a great move for you. And it's not as if you're going to a dud club either, is it? Well, the great Cooper spent many, many, many years there. He played four games with...
24: mate, it was 11. Yeah, Jermaine, don't worry. I'm sure I was part of the pitch to get you down there. When you walk through the locker room next year, mate, you'll see my name up in lights there.
25: 100%. No, looking forward to it, brother.
26: You know what? 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
24: Yes, hello, and welcome to the continuous call team on this Sunday afternoon. We're live from the Harvey Norman Interactive Studio, and thanks to Maccas, we've got a huge afternoon ahead of us. We'll call the game between the Knights and the Dolphins, kicking off at 4:05 from McDonald Jones Stadium, with Matt Thompson, Daryl Broman and Mark Piggy Riddell to bring you all that action. We'll also have score updates from the game between Parramatta and Manly, kicking off at 2 p.m. from Combank Stadium. But last night, the Dragons picked up their second win of the year, beating the Tigers 24-10 at Jubilee. The interim coach of the Red V, Dean Young, will join us shortly. And the Sharks got it done against the Broncos 28-16 at Suncorp. And State of Origin 3 isn't far away. Brad Fittler will give us his thoughts on the decider later today. As always, we'd love to hear from you throughout the afternoon. 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Let's welcome in the continuous call team. It's the old team back again today. Yeah, Daryl, the big man, Broman, good afternoon to you.
16: It's great to be here, Wano, and great stuff from you. I'm looking forward to some more gold from you, as I'm hoping you don't weaken towards the end of the day, because you've had to do yesterday and today now.
24: It's big weekend.
16: It's not easy backing up doing what you're doing, because you've got to start the introductions and all that stuff.
24: Keep your guys on live reads.
16: Keep it.
26: Oh, your live
0: starts already.
26: That you may have pre-recorded.
0: They're but solid, no, aren't they? It's good.
26: Yeah, I mean, they're not solid.
2: He probably did the family co-op shopping this week, too.
26: He would have done that. Well, he's going on a little break, which he thoroughly deserves.
0: Thanks, Tuesday, you're going? On Tuesday, mate, off to Fiji for 10 days. So.
26: Beautiful, mate. He's going with a lot of the co-op members. How many did you say are going? 25?
0: There's about 25 of us going, but no co-op members.
26: Oh.
0: No, it's not the street. We've just got friends going. I'm not saying that
26: have
0: our
26: you really
0: co-op
26: got
0: members
26: friends?
0: Aren't. Yeah, hard to believe.
26: How do you do that? Anyway, good afternoon to everybody here, to Brini and Piglet. Footy yesterday, well, we called the Tigers game. What a bludger of a game it was.
0: Jeez, it sounded exciting.
26: Oh, mate, it was awful. It got exciting probably in the last 20 minutes when the Dragons started playing a bit of football and the Tigers just dropped off completely, probably on the back of Appy Coruscant going off. I mean, I hope he won't be all right because he's done a peck. Mm. So I'd say he's probably out for the year. So he's a big loss for them. But, geez, they're awful, the Tigers. The Dragons weren't much better until the end. And in the end, I thought it was Val Holmes who was the difference. He scored, what, two tries? I think he had one disallowed. He didn't kick that many goals, but he kicked okay. But it was enough to get them home. And congratulations to them. It's a tough season for them. I mean, to win your second game in round, what, 16 or 17, or 18 actually it is a tough season. In the other game, I must admit, I only watched a bit of it. The Sharks looked like they were okay without being outstanding. Brisbane under strength. I didn't think they played that poorly, Brisbane, last night, but the Sharks, you know, clearly are a top eight outfit, and the Broncos at the moment aren't. So the Sharks, I don't know, what have they won? They won three or four in a row now, the Sharks? I can't remember, and the Broncos have lost
0: eight in a row now.
26: Eight in a row, and their counterparts have won eight in a row. So,
0: yep. You know, the Sharkies lost to the Roosters last week, so they've won three out of their last four.
26: They've been pretty good, haven't they? They're just a solid side. They're going to be around the mark. Whether they can win a comp or not is questionable. I don't think they can, but who knows? I'd love to see them do it because I live in the area and they're a good bunch of blokes. So we'll see what happens. But footy today, how good's it going to be? What game are we doing?
0: Knights and Dolphins.
26: Sorry about that.
0: Well, the Eels and the Seagulls are on it too. And
26: yeah, that'll be good.
0: Knights and Dolphins after that.
26: Yeah,
0: he said to me, great research. Although, big moment, I'm going to stick up for you here. You were distracted pre-show.
26: By what?
0: With these two blokes. Why?
26: What were they playing?
0: All they wanted to do was practice their golf swings. Golf these.
3: Good, listen, you guys don't have to be distracted by that because we walked away.
2: We went to a private area.
0: Yeah, you did for a private lesson.
26: He did. So who was giving who lessons?
3: I was giving him a few tips on a few swings.
2: One iron can play.
26: Are you a better player than him?
2: Oh, way better.
3: No, I don't know these days.
26: So what handicap do you play? No, seriously, tell it. Like, what do you mean you don't
0: he's
26: know?
0: He's loath to talk to
2: What was your best on. Handicap when you played properly?
3: Scratch, yeah.
0: You played off
2: he
0: scratch.
2: He was a scratch golfer.
3: Yeah, I left school to be a pro golfer, yeah. So,
26: oh, right. Clearly it didn't work out.
3: Nah, it wasn't good enough.
26: Well, mate, please don't underestimate your
3: Well, you've got to be pretty good, mate, like to do
0: obviously,
3: that.
0: Obviously, yeah.
26: So you had a crack at it, did you?
3: Yeah, I had a crack, yeah.
26: So did you just not make any money?
3: No,
2: he was a trainee. You would have been a trainee.
3: Yeah, so I was working at a pro shop. And
26: who was mentoring you?
3: Well, the pro at the shop. But the problem is when you start working and learning all the other stuff, you don't get much time to practice. So that's what I found.
26: So were you there like trying
3: to it's hard to support yourself.
26: Stuff.
3: Yeah, it's hard to support yourself. Working in the pro shop, you know, doing tea times and everything, it's hard to actually get out and
26: did
3: play
26: you ever,
3: yourself.
26: Did you ever play in a...
3: Yeah, I played in some tournaments.
26: Pro tournament?
3: Not in a pro tournament, no. Just in amateur stuff.
0: Hmm. Yeah. Win any?
3: Well, it was a funny story. I
0: want to be funny.
3: I did, well, not funny for me, but I did win one tournament. But the guy I was playing with, he left the course because he was having a shocker and didn't sign my card before he left. So I got disqualified, yeah.
26: I don't know if I've had more bad luck than you.
3: That was only one bit of bad luck.
26: What else was happening?
3: No, that was it.
26: Oh, like, golf.
3: I've been pretty lucky, to be honest. Mm. Get to work with you guys.
26: Yeah, you have been lucky in that area.
3: Yeah, but not so much these days, mate. Golf's one of those things. It's a mental game.
26: So you've got a
3: look
26: family
3: at me.
26: To
3: I'm
26: support.
3: No good. Yeah.
26: Will you play in Fiji when you go over there?
3: Definitely, yeah.
26: Have they got good courses?
3: They do, beautiful courses.
0: Where are you staying?
3: We're staying at the Outrigger on the Coral Coast.
26: Beautiful.
3: It's got the water slides and all the water parks and everything.
26: Is there
3: like
26: much coral there?
3: I think I don't know. It'd be called the Coral Coast for some reason.
26: Yeah, no. So,
3: and then we're staying at the Sofitel for five nights as well. So
0: nice.
3: Beautiful. Beautiful.
26: Well, let's hope.
3: Anyway.
26: Our Sofitel curse doesn't happen there.
4: What's the Sofitel curse?
3: I don't put one on it. If there
4: where's,
3: is,
4: where's that in Denver?
2: It's on the Coral Coast. There's
3: a lot of Sofitel curse. Can't you just let me be happy? Because I think there's a bit of inclement weather as well. So I hope we cyclones.
4: Is it really?
3: There is a little bit. So imagine if I get over there and it's just a washout.
26: My daughter went to the Cook Islands for a honeymoon. That's nearby, isn't it? Because I think they invite. Do you go to the Cook Islands via Fiji?
4: I'm not sure.
26: I'm not sure either. Anyway, it doesn't matter. Anyway, carry on. This is a great show.
4: it's a travel show with one on.
3: Anyway, thanks for your... We haven't even got to Piggy yet, and we've gone off on that.
4: Good afternoon,
3: Wanny. I am looking forward to it. Piggy, welcome to Sunday.
4: Yeah, mate. Good afternoon, Wanny. Good afternoon, Big Man, Breeny, and all our listeners. What about the games last night, eh?
26: Let's talk about them. Did you watch any of them?
4: Well, I did, yes.
26: Oh, you're at the Dragons, yes. Aren't you?
4: But it was probably more enjoyable, the text exchange, actually, between myself and One Iron.
26: Yeah. What happened?
4: Well, I just...
3: Can I tell you my side of it?
26: Okay. Is there a drama here?
3: Because I find it a little spiteful what he did last night.
4: Well, I don't think it's spiteful
3: at
4: all.
3: It is. So he waited for about an hour.
26: Ill feeling.
3: So the game finished. He waited probably an hour. So I was sort of over it then. I was, I'd forgotten about it.
4: That was because I was halfway through my glass of red wine.
3: Yeah, they came through in a flood.
4: Once I'd warmed up.
3: He decided to send me line for line. The verse of the Saints go marching in. Like, just my phone just kept buzzing and going.
4: But not all at once, Big Man. No, I'd send it like, oh, when the Saints.
26: And then he'd respond
4: and I'd go, go marching in.
3: Oh, man. A great night for me last night. They were terrible, weren't they, Big Man?
26: I didn't think either side were that great, but the Dragons had last 20 minutes.
4: At the end of the day, the Dragons just need the win, with the season that you just mentioned that they've had. And, I probably get a little bit of an insight into how hard they're working and trying to turn things around and everything like that. So
26: they've been pretty competitive.
4: They have. Well, you look back the week before, there was that situation with the bunker where they had to make the apology for getting it wrong.
3: Against Canberra.
4: And they lost, 22-16 there. So, they've been there or thereabouts, but I'm really happy for Dina. I'm really happy for the staff and the club that they were able to get a win and enjoy themselves. So that was really good last night.
3: Did you see any of the Broncos game?
4: Got back to see a little bit of it. What I am worried about, and putting the game aside for a moment, Suncorp Stadium.
26: Was it chopped up, was it?
4: Awful. And then they've tried to actually relay ready-to-play turf in parts of it. And
3: patchy, wasn't
4: it? We're going there Wednesday night for the series decider, and I think it's going to be shocking. Underfoot.
26: I'll give you something to blame anyway.
4: Yeah, well, that's true.
3: Spoken by a true horticulturalist as well.
26: Oh, yeah, he loves a horticulturalist side of it.
3: We'll claim something, yeah. Neil Breeny-Breen, how are you, mate? Good afternoon.
2: Really good. One Iron, Big Man, Piggy, great to have you in on a Sunday again, Piggy.
4: Thanks, Breeny.
2: I watched a stack of footy on the weekend, and I also listened to a lot because I was watching a bit of the All Blacks and France. And
26: who won that game?
2: The All Blacks won, but France really stuck it to them.
26: Right.
2: It was in the balance with like 10 to go when they sort of scored late and got away. And then I watched a bit of Wallabies last night as well. So I listened to quite a bit of your call yesterday afternoon, Big Man. And
26: was it good?
2: Look, I don't feel sorry for people often. I felt sorry for Chris Warren at one point. You blokes.
26: You blokes. And he brings it on himself.
3: It starts before he's even on air as well, when we're just pointing at him through the windows. He just knows that he's...
4: Like didn't J-Moz go and get his budgies out of his bag or something?
2: But I'll say this about the footy. The West Tigers and the West Tigers fans have every right to be bitterly disappointed with how things have turned out after about round 6 or 7 when they were 4-2 or something like that
4: at
2: the start of the year, and they were going good. They were playing a good brand of football. Now they're playing no brand of football. It's like it's all fallen away not happening.
26: It has fallen away.
2: It's awful.
26: They got no attack at all.
2: They couldn't. They didn't know how to convert points. They were playing against a team that had won one of its previous, 19? They were terrible. And I honestly cannot, and I know I go on about it like a broken record and people might tell me to get over it, I cannot believe how bad the Broncos are. I can't fathom that they could have lost 8 in a row, that they'd be 5-11. Okay, they're missing Origin players, but they're at home. The Sharks didn't even really have to get out of third gear to beat them. And you don't you can easily just not tip the Broncos in your tipping comp anymore. Yeah. It's actually it's astonishing to me. Absolutely astonishing.
4: What do you think happens up there, Brini?
2: I you know what? I've explored this, you know, through columns I've written in the Sydney Morning Herald, and I talk to people about it all the time. I think it suffers from a couple of things, the Broncos, and I'll be honest about this. I think the fact that News Corporation are the major shareholder, I think there's a lot of second guessing goes on at the club about what Lachlan Murdoch might want. And I'm not having to go at Lachlan Murdoch or News Corp or that. I just think I know what it's like to work at News Corp and work for big companies. And Lachlan mightn't want anything, but people think he wants something. People, you know, like people who work there will put things through the prism of, you know, or what would Lachlan think about this? He mightn't be thinking anything. He just enjoys his football. He enjoys the fact that the majority shareholder, he gets to a few games, and it's all because of his heritage of when he first came to Australia in 1994. His dad sent him to the Courier Mail to learn the ropes of the business when he was a young
5: guy. Does he live in Brisbane?
2: No, he doesn't. But he lived there for that first year, and that's when he, because at the time, the Courier Mail sponsored the Broncos, and so he kind of fell in love with rugby league, and he was a sporty guy because he was going to be a professional rock climber. He had to decide whether to be a professional rock climber or go into his dad's business, so he decided to go into dad's business. And so I think there's a bit of second-guessing about things like that, and I also think the fact that they are just this big club in this town. Like, I know the Dolphins are big too. The Dolphins don't get anything like the publicity the Broncos get.
4: Yeah, but Brini, what are they second-guessing though? They won a comp last year.
2: Like,
4: I
2: don't know. I just – I don't know. And then
26: – mate, have a look at – let's just put it down.
2: It's just odd – it's odd, right? They make odd decisions.
26: Have a look at their team that was listed there compared to their side. I know it's State of Origin's on.
4: Yeah.
26: But compared to the side that won the comp last year, there's probably – players?
4: Yeah, it's totally different. Yeah. And they've had injuries all year and things like that. Like Adam Reynolds, again, was sidelined.
2: I know, but they don't have depth.
4: Yeah.
2: Like a lot of the basics aren't there.
4: They're missing Billy Walters. Like, he was good for them as well, yeah.
2: Like, explain to me why you win a premiership and then one of your top two players says, I'm out of here. Payne Haas doesn't even want to hang around the blokes who won the premiership. Now, Payne Haas might want to come down to Sydney to explore his religious beliefs more and be closer to family, and I totally get it. But even the way that was done and the way the Broncos didn't let him talk, and then when they did let him talk, it was a 90-second piece on the Broncos website where it was all about him defending Michael Maguire. It wasn't anything about why Payne Haas wanted to leave. It's like, oh, make sure we all get by. You know what I mean? Yeah. It's just a... it's really hard. People think I'm rambling. It's very hard for me to put my finger on it. Like, why do they nearly win the premiership in 23? They don't make the eight in 24. They win the premiership in 25 and they go like busters in 26. Like, Penrith's not going up and down. Melbourne's not. Oh, well, Melbourne's out of it this year, but they've made the last 10 final series in a row. The Sharks have made 9 of the last 10 final series. The Roosters are always somewhere near the top. There's consistency, right? They're consistently good. The Broncos aren't.
4: 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Around the grounds we go for the NRLW. And there's 4 minutes to go in the second half, and the Tigers are leading Parramatta 28 points to 16. After the break, we got St George Illawarra interim coach Dean Young joining us. 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
2: 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If you would like to, send us a text. Now, St George Illawarra recorded just their second win of the season last night, beating the Tigers by 14 points in front of just over 12,000 fans at St George Venue's Jubilee Stadium. Dragons interim coach Dean Young joins us on the line right now. G'day, Dean.
3: How you going, guys?
2: Great victory last night, mate. Hard fought, but good to get away with the 2 points.
3: Yeah, it was nice to have a win going into a bye, and especially for our fans who have been turning up and hasn't been a lot of rewards of late, so it was really pleasing.
4: What about that second half, Dino? You would have been happy with that, the way the boys came home strong?
3: Yeah, we've sort of been... sort of feel like we've been the better team the last probably 4 weeks and just haven't got the results that we wanted, but the boys stuck at it and hung in there and the points come late, so credit to the boys for sticking to the plan.
5: Hey, Dean, is it about patience? I suppose, you know, you're getting a crack at the coaching and the fans are anxious and they want wins, but you know that you've just got to put in the yards of training and the combinations, dealing with setbacks like last week against the Raiders. Is it just about being patient to get this group into a position where they can win consistently?
3: Yeah, look, we have focused on our training. We've been stacking some really good training weeks on top of each other, and that's why our performances have been more consistent. And we feel like we've been in every game right at the end and been playing a style of footy that puts ourselves in a position to win. But each week there's been something that we need to work on, and our work on from the Canberra game was our execution close to the try line. And I felt like we're a little bit impatient in the first half last night. We sort of tried to, you know, put them away straight away, and we forced some errors, you know, on tackle three and didn't build enough pressure on the Tigers. So, well, you can look at that on Saturday when we come back in the training and make sure that we're better against the Warriors, which we're going to need to be.
6: Yeah. Hey, Dino, I actually think your team, considering your position on the ladder and the fact you've only won the 2 games, I think you've been pretty competitive all year. I mean, yeah, you very rarely got smacked. And in most games, you've been alive with a real chance in it. You haven't got beaten by much. And you know, the thing, you've been in the game long enough to know. I mean, things will change one day, and it can happen so quickly. You know, you might, who knows, you might go through and win the rest of your games. Who knows? But it can happen so quickly in rugby league, can't it?
3: Yeah, it definitely can. And if you just look at our last probably 4 or 5 weeks, like, we were pretty dominant against the Broncos, I thought. We invited them back into the game in the second half, but we controlled that game well, and then you go to the Sharks game and we fully controlled the first half and gave the game to them in the second half. And the Knights game, we scored more tries than them and got beaten. Then Canberra, we got some really tough calls. So we feel like we're improving, and that's what we've been focused on every day.
5: Dean, it's been a hard run for fans, but there's things happening at the club. The form of the team's been better. You're in the new high-performance facility now. There's cavalry coming next year in a few signings. Has it felt different at the club? Is there a different feeling there now that things could be on the up?
3: Well, the club is definitely on the up. We're in a really good position moving forward. I know that's hard to see with the position that we're sitting on the ladder, but we've got a really good group of young players that are really dedicated to their craft, and yous are getting to watch them every single week now, and I'm talking about our young forwards. We've obviously got the high performance centre now, $70 million facility that is state of the art. Our pathways is, you know, really heading in the right direction under Daniel Anderson. I'm sitting out here at the moment at Albion Park watching our New South Wales Cup team play, and we've got some really good kids coming through that grade as well. And Aaron Gorrell's coaching our flag side at the moment, and they're playing some really good footy. So the club's in a really good spot, especially with that talent coming next year.
5: You talked about Daniel Anderson there. What's the support staff at the club like? I know that the women's program has a few deficiencies with guys like... No, I'm only kidding. I'm only kidding. Piggy Riddell's very dedicated to his craft. I can tell you that for a fact, Dean.
3: As long as the weather suits.
4: Hey, are you going to be in this week, Dean?
3: Listen here, Piggy, it's nice and sunny down here at Albion Park. You'd be out and about, but if it rains, you don't see the pig.
6: He hasn't got far to go, has he?
4: What Dino's talking about is there was one night there where it was torrential rain at the Bruce Gordon Centre. Like, couldn't even see outside. And we were scheduled, the girls, to go out onto the field. Mm. And I was in charge of that night. And I smartly organised that we stay inside and just do a big wrestle session instead of going out onto the field.
6: Mate, his
4: and ever since then, Dino brings it up.
7: He's a fair weather player.
6: His record's no better here, mate. He missed the grand final in the State of Origin. I mean, no one misses a grand final.
4: No, I was sick.
3: I thought the pigs liked the mud, but obviously not.
2: Well, put the feet up, mate. You got the bye next week, but congratulations.
6: Mate, what about the future for you, mate? I mean, when are they going to make a decision, do you think, on the coach? When do you expect to know one way or the other?
3: Yeah, I'm not sure, Daryl. I'm just focusing on preparing the boys each week, and that's all I can control.
6: So, when do you expect to know one way or the other?
3: Yeah, I'm not sure, Daryl. I'm just focusing on preparing the boys each week, and that's all I can control.

0: Yeah, he's doing a really good job. Him and Crossy are doing great things down there. So they'll be on the improve, no doubt.
1: Thanks, Dino, mate. Enjoy the rest of your afternoon, mate.
0: No worries. Thanks for having me, guys.
2: See you, mate.
1: I'd love to hear from our listeners as well, you Dragons fans. 131-873. It's thanks to your local club.
3: Mate, don't please wish for that. I mean, the Dragons fans punish you.
2: Come on.
4: Let's hear from the Tigers fans. I got to say. Let's hear from Tigers. The Tigers fans over there. He wanted to fire up outside.
2: I'm not going to say anything. Benji's in the firing line. Who else is in the firing line?
1: Taruva's
2: in the firing line.
1: Buller's
2: in the firing line. Front office is in the firing line.
1: Terrell, mate. All of them, mate. They're all in the firing line.
3: But has Royalty got massive or something? Or is Kirsten Duke just miniature?
2: I think she's tiny. He's a big man, Riles.
4: She's not that small.
2: But Riles, he's a massive human.
4: Yeah, he's
2: a big boy.
4: He's a huge
1: man. I would love to hear from Dragons fans as well. What do they think of Dean Young?
4: If he didn't get the job, I'd be gutted for him.
3: Yeah, I'd agree. I think he's got to get
4: the bloke stuck his hand up in difficult circumstances. He's got him going better. He's a great statesman for the club. He's a brilliant communicator with fans. Like, he's the best thing they got going for it.
3: Mate, while we're speaking of Dragons fans, we should mention today's David Morrow's birthday.
2: It is. Yes.
3: You know, so I sent a text to Chris before and the girls, and they're good. Which is good. The great man, I don't know how old he would have been today.
2: I think he was 73 today.
3: Really?
2: 73
3: today. I thought he was older than that. I'm 70. I thought he was more than 3 years older.
2: I think that was about right.
1: I'll tell you what, though, big man. We're going to play a few packages of Davey to reminisce.
3: He loved his packages.
1: Because we do. Yeah, he did.
2: He loved his packages.
1: He just can't like. He loved it. Starts off so nice.
2: Gunder guy.
1: He did.
3: I didn't.
2: Don't worry. He loved the Dragons' red jerseys.
1: Hey, guys, NRLW around the grounds and the Tigers, that's full time. The Tigers have beaten Parra 28 points to 16. Yeah, we'll take a break and come back with plenty more. You're listening to the Continuous Call team.
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1: Boys, let's go straight to callers. Michael's on line one. G'day, Michael.
12: G'day, boys. How are we?
1: Good, thanks, bud.
12: That's good. Mate, I just want to know, why are the Queenslanders, like, even when they win the State of Origin, they're still searching for excuses? I heard a good one from who's the guy that always called out Queenslander?
1: Yeah, Billy Moore.
2: Billy Moore.
12: Yeah, he came out this morning saying that they get it more, they want it more, because they've only got four NRL teams.

0: Queensland, and we've got 9 in the NRL. I believe the majority of the State of Origin team plays in the Southern, you know, for Southern clubs, not so much the Queensland clubs. So I just don't buy into it. I just think they're always looking. Mate, they're not happy even when they win.
1: No, I agree with you, mate.
2: You're off your head, mate.
3: 100%.
2: I mean, we're great winners. Don't worry about that, champion.
3: Well said,
2: no, Queensland.
4: I can tell you what it is. It's not being a Queenslander. It's not about, oh, we've only got 4 teams. They've got 9. It's got nothing to do with that. It's a chip on the shoulder. Queensland's not as big as New South Wales. Sydney's the biggest city. It's about how our competition in Brisbane used to have all the players stolen. People think that's just ridiculous. That's the genesis of it. Right?
3: Do you think that's why
2: State of Origin came about?
4: Mm. Yeah.
2: Queenslanders
4: chip
2: pushing
4: on the shoulder
2: for it because there was plenty of players. Well, mate, there were.
3: Look, well, wasn't it also big man that before State of Origin and when you
2: played for New South Wales.
3: Yeah, that's right. And that would be part of it as well, wouldn't it?
4: That was what it was all about. I remember in 1980, Queensland thought they had a team that was going to beat them in the residence game because Queensland had 2 kids, had Wally, had Mal, and then now these other guys built around them. And they thought they had the team. And I think game 2, I think New South Wales won something like 10-2. It was a really tight match, and John Rebo scored and sealed the game.
3: Right, on the wing.
4: On the wing. You know, and it's like, well, hang on. He's one of our own's knocking us over. You know what I mean?
2: Yeah,
4: and then that's where it all came from.
2: Mate, it is a chip on the shoulder. I mean, I'm 70. You're what the hell old you
4: 58.
2: Are?
4: 58.
3: You're 58.
4: I'm 58.
3: You're looking well, Bruni.
2: I thought he looked a bit older than that.
3: Lots of low blood.
2: That's exactly what it was. There's a chip on the shoulder because I was around those days when all the good Queensland players would come to New South Wales, and then a lot of them, if they were good enough, would represent New South Wales. Like Beetson's a prime example. Mm. Number one example, Arthur Beetson, playing for New South Wales against Queensland. And then when State of Origin started in 1980, he was way past his best, but they picked him in the side. I mean, it was one of the greatest things they ever did. You know,
4: it was the smartest thing they did was make him captain coach.
3: And he came out with the white chalk, didn't he? Remember that?
2: Young blokes in that side like Wally, Mel. I don't know if Gene Miles was in the side. I can't recall.
4: I don't think he was in
2: the
4: first one.
2: But there were so many blokes. You know,
4: there was John Rebo.
2: You know, other blokes, I think the front row.
4: Was Rowan Hancock in the team?
2: They played for the East, Morris Brothers.
4: Yeah, the Morris Brothers.
2: Rod Morris. I think Rod was down here at that time.
4: Johnny Lang was the hooker.
2: You know, there were so many, and that's the reason. And the Queenslanders, they never forget it, mate. Yeah. I do think it is different being a Queenslander, the way we look at State of Origin to New South Wales. I've always said that. You know, and no one can convince me otherwise. I don't know what you think, Brini.
4: The
2: New South Wales blokes think it's rubbish. I don't think it is.
4: It's a chip on the shoulder. You know, it's like, my wife's from Sydney, and she was horrified one Christmas when my uncle, who's from Mackay, said something that came up, and he goes, well, I'm a Queenslander first and an Australian second. That's how a lot of them think. Right?
2: But they're a different beast.
4: Why does he think like that? I don't know, because he's from Mackay. Yeah. That's how he thinks.
2: Queenslanders are a different beast. You know that.
3: Yeah, I know. And we know that. Of course. I've got family that are Queenslanders as well.
4: One time we went camping and I'd been covering New South Wales Origin, and Laurie made a presentation to all the journos, and he gave us all a Blues sloppy Joe, and he was even joking when he gave it to me. That looked about wearing the Blues. I took it camping to Moreton Island, and at night when you're sitting around the campfire having a cold stubby of 4X Gold and you've been fishing all day and you've just had a Barbie dinner, it gets a bit chilly. And so I went and put the Blues thing on, and my uncle Jared.
3: No, he would not.
4: He didn't talk to me till about lunchtime the next day. I said, mate, we're just camping and it's just a sloppy
3: jumper.
4: He goes, you can't do it, mate.
1: You can't do it. Hey, guys, Shane's been in contact with us. In memory of Thirsty, I'm going to have a few reshes, few fireballs, and watch a documentary on the world's great rivers and drop a few names.
2: Did he like a fireball? I can't recall him.
3: I think we got him onto the fireballs one night. I got him onto the espresso martinis one night. That was at Paddington. Remember that night? We went out for lunch to celebrate his induction.
2: That's right, I do remember.
3: SCG Hall of Fame, and then Oh, he was into his wine, and we're at a pub at Paddington, and I'm like, he all right, mate, it's time.
4: He wasn't that espresso hard.
3: Martinis all over the
2: It wasn't
3: table.
2: Hard to get, though, was it?
3: No.
2: Pretty easy to get when there was a drink involved.
3: Oh, yeah.
1: As I said, we're going to play a few clips to go down memory lane for Big Debut, celebrating his birthday today. We'll take a break and come back with plenty more. You're listening to the Continuous Call team.
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1: Bruni, let's get straight into it, mate. You had a little bit of drama this morning.
2: What's happened?
4: Airport nightmare.
1: Airport nightmare, yeah.
4: So,
3: what, did you fly in today?
4: No. My daughters, who are 19 and 21, at the end of their uni semester, they went over to Vietnam and then Laos and then up to Bangkok and just had a bit of a trip around.
3: Can I get a little recap? I thought one of your daughters was overseas studying.
4: No, she's back.
3: Oh, she's back now. Sorry, back.
4: Yeah, she's doing honours now. Yeah, she's a really out. Smart kid. But she did not drop out.
3: I should have brought it up. Oh, no.
2: You are joking. How dare you? This is a proud father over here.
4: No, but I picked them up and they're on, and a typical, you know, young people. They're on Vietjet, right? Vietjet, which
3: I've never heard of.
4: Well, I think you go south to Jetstar and you keep going south.
1: Okay,
2: it's a budget airline.
4: Yeah, it's a budget airline.
3: Do you get a seat?
1: It's a blimp.
4: The seat's the only thing you get. Anyway, they're landing at 7:25. It's delayed. They land at 7:45.
2: This morning.
4: Yeah, I go to the airport. I come off the M5, I go past the domestic airport, cruising up at 7:30 on a Sunday morning to the international airport, then bang, about a kilometre short, the whole left lane stopped. And I've gone, there must be an accident, right? And so I've gone, well, I can go in the second lane because I'm going to the car park when I get down there. Anyway, the airport, I have never seen more people at the international airport in my life. And it was because it was the Sunday of school holidays starting. And everyone's going, mate, domestic arrivals, domestic departures. There were people, they had like security guards and staff directing you into the car parks and up to different levels. It was pandemonium. So I'm waiting for them. Their plane lands and everything. And then they're custom searches. Anyway, my daughter goes, oh, they made me put the plane, my luggage on the plane. I didn't have carry-all because she was, of course, had 12 and a half kilos and the 7 kilo allowance. Anyway, she's there. And so they've been landed for an hour and a half, still no bag, still no bag. And I'm sitting outside going, this is a nightmare. Every second person at the airport's coughing. Anyway, So eventually she says, the carousel stopped. I've gone, right. And she goes, there's five other people. So she goes up to the missing bag, yep. And they go, oh, okay. And they go, oh, yes, is that what, Juliet Breen? And they go, yeah. No, they've informed us your bag got left in Vietnam because there was too much weight on the plane and it'll arrive tomorrow. And so why didn't they tell those five people?
3: Beforehand.
4: You know, it was all registered.
2: Prior, and they had to wait till it all
4: they
2: finished.
4: Had to wait till the whole baggage carousel stopped. So it was like 100 minutes after she landed.
2: Mm. Please tell me they'll get it delivered to your house.
4: Oh, they will, yeah.
1: Hey, Breeny.
4: I'm just sitting there at the airport, honestly.
1: Oh, Breeny, why would five bags make such a difference in the weight
4: of
1: an aeroplane?
4: Mate. But there was Juliet and four others. So Matilda came through, my younger one, and we're just sitting outside just for hours, just waiting. Just a nightmare.
1: Yeah.
4: But why wouldn't they tell you?
2: You know,
1: because they're airports. 131-873 is the open line number. I'd love airport to hear drama. your airport dramas, because I'm going travelling as well on Tuesday.
2: Well, I've got a separate issue that I had on Friday. I had to go and do a gig up the coast with Blocker, and I drove with Blocker and Liam, his son.
1: Mm.
2: So my sat nav, I got in the sat nav to get to Blocker's place. He's at Ride.
1: Yep.
2: Okay. And I know how to get to Ride, but I thought, I'll put the sat nav on. And the sat nav took me via the airport to get on the M8
4: to
2: his thing.
3: Yep. Easy.
2: Yeah. Do you think when I got to the airport I could find the right turn off for the I did three laps of the international.
4: I know.
2: I did three laps. Because the sat nav, there's all these different roads.
3: I know. You've got to look at the arrows.
2: Which one it says go left. There's four different breakaway things going left. I couldn't work it out. I was looking at my sat lab and I was trying to look at the signs. Mate, I did three laps. And I had to be there at 7:15 because we were going to Tuncurry. It was a fair drive.
3: Yeah.
2: But I didn't get out of the airport until 7:15. I reckon I drove around for 20 minutes.
4: Trying to work out how to get in the M8.
3: So how did you go to the airport?
2: Just via
4: he's driven up
2: from Cronulla,
3: took you down into the airport to go to Ride.
2: Yeah,
4: to get on the M8. It's going to throw you in the M8 on the other side.
2: The M8's very good once I got on it.
3: Mate, it's great because I use the M8 coming here.
2: But, I should have just used my old school thinking through my head and just gone out through Parramatta the way I'd normally go, to get to Ride. But I thought, no, I'll go via the sat-nav.
1: Should have gone by the Gregory's.
2: No, well, Gregory's...
3: They're not around anymore.
2: No, you can't read the Gregory's and drive at the same time.
1: We used to be able to do it back in the day, mate.
4: Yeah, but
2: illegal now.
4: But I reckon with the Gregory's, you'd normally have a co-pilot.
2: Yeah, your missus. Yeah.
4: You'd do it together, two people. Yeah.
2: Women so that's, good at reading that's, Gregory's.
1: You know you're in trouble when they turn the book.
4: That's a recipe for disaster. Giving the Gregory's to your wife.
2: No, don't worry.
4: It's a recipe for disaster. No, make her drive and you do it. That's
1: a recipe for disaster.
4: Then you're crapping your pants the whole time.
2: Which do you want? I mean, that's
4: shocking. What would you rather?
2: But I got to say, this sat-nav, I'm nearly over. Sat navs. I find every time I go on them, particularly when you're in a place where there's four or five different ways where there's roads going in every direction.
3: You've got to be careful.
2: It's a get in the left lane. I got in the left lane. Mate, I broke every traffic rule in the book. I went over
4: and also
2: speed humps. I went over everything.
4: They wig out in the tunnels too.
2: Oh, mate.
4: You've got to know where to get out of those. Yes. You need to know where to get out of the M8.
1: I was driving home from Cronulla. We were there at Shark Park and ended up at Mossman.
4: Oh, did you?
1: Yeah. You know how all the roadworks now going over the bridge and
4: On the north side.
1: So it ended up costing me $5.50 in tolls. That was awesome. For about 100 metres of
2: it. Stop your bleating.
3: I pay way more than that a week.
2: Yeah, he plays a lot.
1: He's more than that as well. Lane Cove Tunnel, mate. I'm a toll.
4: On the north side of the Harbour Bridge.
1: I'm a toll payer, mate.
4: That's been going on 5 or 6 years.
2: I've got another issue that I mentioned yesterday. $2.80 for a Coke in the machine over there, the vending machine. When you pay it, it's
3: $3.10. $3.10, I agree.
2: I don't know. 30 cents must be
3: got done. That machine is that.
2: It's a rip off.
3: It's a rip off, but it's so fiddly.
4: Can I raise something?
2: Please do.
4: So $2.80 is the advertised price. They charge you $3.10.
2: Yes.
4: This network is owned by some of the great drink sellers in the history of Sydney now.
3: Mm.
4: They might be involved in that 30
2: Tapped
4: cent.
2: Media.
4: Tapped Media.
2: Yeah. Too Archie.
4: I don't want to throw accusations around and allegations.
2: How dare you beg Archie?
4: there's 30 cents going out of people's.
3: Every drink.
1: It's gone.
4: Paul, no wonder they bought the joint.
3: No, I thought the same thing because I use it all the time, that drinks machine.
2: Well, I don't. Oh. I don't. I very rarely use it.
3: But the other thing I would say is 3.10's not bad for a can of Coke.
1: He got desperate, though. He got desperate yesterday.
3: It's all right.
2: It ended up costing me $12.40. I had a look today, but they've refunded it.
3: Yeah, they refund it.
1: Yeah. I'd do it four times.
3: Yeah, but it. 1 minute it cancels, then it goes, and it cancels. It's very pedantic, that machine.
1: We'll take a break and come back with plenty more. You're listening to the Continuous Call Team.
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1: 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It's a Who Am I quiz on Sundays this season. Don't call now. You need to hear all three clues we give out across the afternoon and then listen for your cue to call if you think you've got the correct answer. Clue one, I have played for three NRL clubs in my career, including the Dolphins, where I am currently at. And boys, we've got team changes coming through for the Eels. Luca Moretti is out. Sam Tuivasa, he starts at prop in jumper number 15. Tony Mataletti, he joins the bench in jersey 22. Simeone Lafai, he starts at prop in jumper number 17. And Kobe Hetherington moves to the bench. We'll take a break and come back with plenty more. You're listening to the Continuous Call Team.
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6: Good afternoon, I'm Jack Hahn. The Prime Minister is heading to Fiji after addressing Labor Party faithful. Anthony Albanese rallying his troops in Sydney, arguing One Nation, the Liberals and Nationals are in a race to the bottom of the right. The Labor leader also using his speech to defend changes to capital gains tax and negative gearing. Mr. Albanese says he's proud of the major changes.
7: For the first time in a generation, first home buyers are getting a fair crack. This is what delivering real change looks like.
6: Australia's largest airport has been hit with delays and disruptions amid the school holidays in some states. Air traffic controllers calling in sick in Sydney today, forcing departures to be spaced 4 minutes apart. The knock-on effect, flight radar showing nearly 140 services are running late today, most by at least half an hour, many between Melbourne and Sydney. Biosecurity teams have launched emergency protocols after the world's deadliest bird flu strain was detected on the New South Wales mid-north coast, now the sixth case in Australia. New South Wales Chief Vet Dr. Joe Coombe says although the disease is yet to impact wildlife and commercial poultry, early intervention will be critical.
8: If it were to spread, then if it got into the wildlife population, unfortunately it's never been possible to contain anywhere else in the world, and we have to be realistic about that.
6: The nation's largest poultry provider, Ingham's, locking down their farms a fortnight ago as a precaution. Testing of any suspected birds in Victoria will be carried out at the CSIRO facility in Geelong. A man's body has been found near the border of Victoria and New South Wales. Emergency services locating the remains of a man in a river in Barragura, a town near Cobram. A crime scene has now been set up with officers working to determine if it was a drowning or foul play. More than 10 million people, including representatives from more than 100 countries, are in Tehran for the funeral of slain Supreme Leader Ayatollah Ali Khamenei. He was killed along with family members at the start of the US-Israel war on Iran. These mourners saying there is a strong sense of unfinished business with the United States.
9: We are sad and it's a great sorrow, but our message to America is you can't do a damn thing. What do you think you've achieved by killing our leader? Our leader has grown young.
6: That translation thanks to Sky. Tensions do remain high in the Strait of Hormuz after several cargo ships were forced to turn back. Iran is working with Oman to introduce new shipping service fees, promising special treatment for its biggest oil buyer, China. And in the United States, US President Donald Trump is delivering his speech ahead of the fireworks display to mark 250 years of American independence. Speaking of, one Australian dollar buying 69 US cents.
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6: quarterfinal spot at the FIFA World Cup after beating Paraguay 1-0 in round of 16. The score was locked at 0-0 for 70 minutes until the penalty shot. This afternoon in AFL action, Essendon and St Kilda up against each other. Then it's Port Adelaide facing off against North Melbourne. In rugby league, the Eels and the Seagulls before the Knights take on the Dolphins, and Australia's Wallabies have fallen short to Ireland in the Nationals Championship 33-31. That's news and sport.
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18: Partly cloudy today with a top of 26 for Rockhampton. Yeppoon 22, Gladstone 24, and Billawood a top of 25 degrees.
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1: Yes, welcome back. Second hour of the Continuous Call Team on this Sunday afternoon. Around the grounds we go, and Manly are in front of Parramatta. 2-0. That's 7 minutes gone in that first half. And last night, it was the Dragons getting over the Tigers, 24-10. And the Sharks defeated the Broncos, 28-16. It's now time for...
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1: What's happening, Breenie?
4: Let's get straight into it. We'll do an injury report thanks to You Can Do It this week, Daryl.
5: You are hopeless at it.
1: You said last week that it was my best one, and the week before was better than the week before. Yeah, so you can only get better.
5: You've got worse. I understand it took you about five times.
1: I haven't even done one.
4: Why do you think I benched you today?
1: Why?
4: Because I don't think you've been going well with the deep.
1: Oh, you've joined. Oh, okay, awesome. Yeah.
5: We're all the same.
6: Don't kick him when he's down, all right?
4: He's last night.
6: Now you're bagging his deep.
5: Now he's only looking after the girls who play for the Tigers.
1: I am.
4: Can I go on?
5: Sorry, mate.
4: 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Now, the big injury is Appy Korosau. So the pec muscle last night, he's having scans. We're expecting some results maybe later this afternoon, and I'm on a hotline to the Sydney Morning Herald to find out as soon as we know. The West Tigers are optimistic. Appy himself said it felt okay after the game. They're hoping it's a strain, not a tear. You know what? I reckon you just wait for the scans with this one. Sometimes players injure themselves, Piggy. They go, you know what? I don't think it's that bad. And it is bad.
1: Yep.
4: And it is bad. So we'll see what happens there. But I'd say the Tigers season hangs on that news with Appy Korosau. For the Dragons, Terrell Sloan suffered a hamstring injury late in the first half. He didn't return. He'll have scans. Dean Young is hopeful it's minor. But you think, well, they got a week off. You know, you'd be doing well to come back after 2 weeks with a hammy. Benji Marshall for the Tigers also confirmed Jerome Luai will return from concussion on Friday against the Warriors. And Samuel Afainu is also a chance to return from a foot injury. For the Broncos, Brendan Piakura failed his HIA midway through the first half, didn't return. They got the bye next week, the Broncos, so he'll be okay for their next game. Michael Maguire confirming Ezra Mam, Adam Reynolds and Billy Walters were all in contention to return from injury after next week's bye. And Sharks fans, good news for you. It's all good and all clear. The judiciary for Bryden's lawyers with over 50 years of experience, they are the lawyers you need on your side. There's only one from yesterday. Jesse Ramian, high tackle, careless. It's just a fine with an early plea, $1,800. So there we go there. What about old mate Cody Walker? He'll get the week for the kicking. If he contested, it'll be 2 weeks. He won't be contesting that.
1: No, you can rule
4: him out for the 1 week, not the two. And in Blues news, look, the Blues have relocated from Kingscliff today to Brisbane, having a day off training and everything, and they'll train in Brisbane tomorrow. And all eyes are on Ethan Strange. And the news today hasn't changed from yesterday. There's still 50-50 chance of being fit for the Origin decider. He hasn't trained at all. They had a training session at Somerset College on the Gold Coast yesterday, and he's having treatment for that left ankle injury. So we'll just have to wait and see whether he's there or not on Wednesday night.
5: Have they brought anyone else into the squad in the last few days?
4: Matt Burton came into the camp to cover
5: him.
4: That's to cover him if he can't play. So he'd obviously go onto the extended bench if he can't play.
1: Guys, Kelmar Tuilagi has just gone off for an HIA here. Around the grounds we go. 10 minutes gone in that first half, and Manly still leading Parramatta 2-0. Hey, guys.
5: Yeah.
1: Yesterday it was all over the news. Taylor Swift got married.
6: Yeah.
4: Every child won a prize there.
1: Yeah, they did. You're not keen? You didn't get an invite?
4: No, I didn't get an invite, but everyone else did.
1: Well, there was 1,000 guests.
4: A thousand?
1: Yeah, there were 1,000 guests, and, you know, NFL players.
4: They rented out Madison Square Garden.
6: Yeah, I know. Bronny just told me that.
5: Didn't you know that?
6: No.
5: Where have you been, under a rock or something?
6: Yeah, well...
5: I know you live down south.
6: I just try to stay in my own little bubble.
1: Concentrating on NRLW.
6: He mate, doesn't even need to.
5: Mate, I'm happy for them, but it doesn't really worry
6: me. It doesn't
5: worry
6: me.
1: No. The thing that did, the thing that took the cake, though, okay?
6: What else?
5: What did?
1: So the master of ceremony, so he did the nuptials, okay, for the wedding.
6: Yeah. Yep.
1: The great Adam Sandler did it. Wouldn't that be the best?
4: That's
1: Brini.
6: That's gold.
4: And did he
1: sing? Like for Brini, Bruce Springsteen would be your one as well, mate. Could you imagine? So I'd love to hear from our listeners. And we got that $100 digital gift card to be won. Who, anyone, any celebrity ever, who would you love to MC your wedding? Because there'd be some great, you know.
6: Oh, I've had a couple of thoughts.
1: Well, you'd have Eddie Murphy. He'd be one of them.
5: How many times have you been married?
6: Just once.
1: Okay. Yeah.
6: Just once.
5: Yeah, okay, carry on.
6: I wouldn't mind Morgan Freeman just because of his voice.
1: Oh, that now you're talking. Now you're talking.
6: Purely the voice and the way he would say your nuptials.
1: Oh, I love it.
6: I think he would be brilliant.
1: How good would be like the golf reporter Jim Nance when the bride's coming down?
5: Well, he's not only the golf reporter, he does other stuff.
1: He does,
5: he?
1: But here she comes.
5: He's very good, isn't he?
1: Very good. Great voice as well. Brini, yours would be Bruce Springsteen for sure.
4: No. I'd go straight for my favourite comedian from when I was in my 20s, Eddie Murphy.
1: I said Eddie Murphy, mate.
4: Love
1: that was my
4: Eddie
1: one.
4: Murphy.
6: Yeah, yeah. Oh, do
5: you? You stole mate, you that can't, off him, mate.
1: What about
4: I
1: this?
4: Love
1: when's
4: Eddie
1: your
4: Murphy.
1: Date? Hey? Yeah.
4: Mate, he's the
1: big man, who
4: bloke.
1: Would you, mate? Who's yours?
5: I don't know, mate. I'm not sure. If it was going to be a big American star.
1: Well, it doesn't have to be.
5: I'd probably like a singer. I'd go Elton John. I've always loved Elton.
1: There we go.
6: I thought you might have said ABBA.
4: What about the bloke you sat next to on the plane? Eric Carmen or whatever.
5: Eric Carmen, yeah, I did sit next to him. I embarrassed myself on the plane with Eric Carmen.
1: Well, he didn't know him.
6: Can I ask you a question about this, right? 1,000 guests. Do they sting him for a present?
4: No, they said no. There was a request, no presents.
6: Yeah. No presents. Yeah,
4: mate, she's worth, I read all the reports, she's worth $1.2
6: billion. Yeah.
4: And the description was she had this, that, and the other, and an eye-watering real estate portfolio, right?
6: Yeah.
4: And he's worth like $150 million. Oh. And they donated $30 million to 20 different charities.
6: Oh, that's great.
5: Is he only worth $150 million? I thought he'd be worth more than that.
4: No,
6: that sounds about right.
1: That's clear
4: he's
1: money,
4: the
1: though.
4: Money like he's got taxes and all that sort of stuff.
6: But I reckon if I was a guest at that wedding, it'd be more fun to bring, like, I'd love to bring, like, a Breville toasty.
1: 100%. Yeah, a new knife set. A new knife set.
6: No, you know, like, the toasty,
1: mate. Yeah, of course.
4: And you know what? He'd probably use it for the next 15 years, going, this Breville toasty Piggy Riddell got us is deluxe.
1: It's a new invention. Where are these been? Are you talking about a Jaffle maker?
6: Yeah, yeah, yeah. Just purely because of the...
1: Of course,
6: know, they've got
1: their normal life. Yeah.
6: I think it'd be hilarious someone turning up with a toaster.
1: Gotta be good.
5: Have they been living together for the last 4 or 5 years?
6: Yeah.
5: They have they?
4: Maybe not that long.
6: Oh. Yeah. When living together when they can, I would say.
4: Yeah.
6: Because she's always away and then he's
4: always
6: away.
4: She's had an extended break now after that massive tour.
6: Yeah, right.
1: Well, there's only so much money you can put somewhere, to be honest. It's a great tour.
4: She couldn't jump over it.
1: No.
4: Fair dig.
1: Guys here, people are saying Ricky Gervais would be the greatest MC.
4: Oh, wouldn't he? What?
1: He'd just bag everyone.
6: He'd be good.
1: He'd be so good. Let's go to line two. Dez. G'day, Dez.
7: It's great to be back again, fellas. You know what I'd have? William Shatner.
1: Brilliant.
4: Oh, yeah.
5: William Shatner.
1: Brilliant.
5: Why? I don't understand why
1: voice
5: William
1: as well.
5: Shatner.
7: Because he's such a... He's incredible. He's even done some songs where he actually talks. And he's just a great man. He's Captain Kirk. You've got to have William Shatner.
4: You've got to have him.
5: You've got to have him?
1: I wouldn't have him.
5: Was he invited to the wedding, William Shatner?
4: No. I don't think so. Mm. Lots of celebrities were.
5: Famous son?
4: Shatner?
5: Yeah.
4: No.
1: Right, where are we going,
5: no, Darryl? No, I just wanted to be... Did
4: no.
5: I just
4: yeah, he's to be going somewhere.
6: No, he does. I think of Shatner.
5: Yeah, that's it.
1: This is where we're going today, is it? This is good.
5: Of course it is. Why do you think this show's number one?
4: His cousins don't know why.
1: Can you get the flake out of your throat as well, if that's all right?
5: Mate, you know, I was speaking of the flake. I know this is not funny for you guys, but my friend over
1: thanks,
5: there,
1: Dez,
5: Mr.
1: by the way.
5: G.
1: There.
5: Mr. G came up with something that I'd never heard of before. You know, with a flake, if you put it in the microwave and like cook it for 3 minutes on high or whatever.
4: No, a minute it was.
6: A minute on high though. It's in a melt.
5: Doesn't melt.
4: Hmm. How does a flake not melt in the microwave?
5: What if you do it for 3 minutes? Will it melt then?
1: We need to find out. Actually, do it for 2 minutes and then let's see when.
4: But why did Mr. G put the flake in the microwave because for 60 seconds?
5: He wanted to check it out whether it was true.
6: He said
5: to me that they don't melt in a microwave, whereas any other chocolate I would think would melt.
6: Gone in a minute.
4: That makes me wonder what's in a flake.
6: The chemicals.
1: Whatever it is, it's good.
5: It says on the thing here, mate, what's in them.
6: All right, let's read the ingredients.
5: What have we got in the ingredients?
4: Yeah, cocoa. Emulsifier.
6: Hold on. And then a heap of letters and numbers.
5: Ingredients. Full cream milk.
6: Oh.
5: I ripped a bit off here. Sugar, cocoa butter, cocoa mass, milk something. Emulsifiers. Well,
1: what do you
5: soy?
1: Mean, milk something?
5: Well, what was been it? Ripped it might be off the, you,
1: oh,
5: idiot.
1: Okay, there you go. Yeah.
5: Well, I ripped it off to get into them. I can't read the other bits. Milk chocolate contains cocoa solids, set 26%, milk solids, minimum 24%. What about the other stuff? Milk chocolate contains cocoa solids, 26%, and milk solids, minimum 24%. What about the other 50%?
4: Well, it's the stuff that doesn't melt's the other 50%.
1: Yeah, but see, I think that it was a cold flake going into a microwave. It hasn't been given enough time.
4: Can I ask a question here?
5: What do you mean it hasn't been given enough time? What time do you want to give it?
1: Gave it a minute. Well, I want to see how it goes in 2 minutes.
6: Because it's been in the packet here.
4: No, but
6: what do you give me that for?
1: Air temperature.
4: Can I ask you an honest question here? So Hannah gave us that bag of flakes, and there's 12 mini flakes in it.
6: Yeah.
4: It's empty. Yeah. How many did you eat, Darryl?
1: I got given one.
5: No, honestly, you got two.
1: No, I got one.
5: You got two. What do you think that one is that got cooked?
1: Oh, well, how is that my one if you're taking
5: a microwave?
1: Well,
5: it was your one because you took one for the team.
4: So we got one each.
5: You got one.
4: I got one.
5: He got two. He got two, and you got two.
6: Yes.
5: So that's...
4: You had five.
5: I don't know.
6: I mean, what has happened?
5: I thought I only had maximum three.
4: You've had five.
1: Maximum five.
5: How do you know there's...
4: How do you know it says 12?
5: How many do you have?
1: We're counting you.
5: How many do you have?
6: Two.
5: How many do you have?
1: Well, I haven't had one.
5: You gave me one and gave one to the microwave.
1: Yeah.
5: So you might have two to Mr. G.
4: Well, you might have had.
5: I didn't have five.
4: You might have had eight.
1: We've done the math.
5: No, I didn't.
4: You might have had seven.
5: I didn't, and I don't even believe I had five. I think at max, absolute max, I had was three.
1: No. What, two? One more than all of us? You're kidding. Please. 131-873 is the open line number. Who would you like to MC your wedding? Adam Sandler did it for Taylor Swift. We've got a lot of good...
4: Have you guys you
5: and Andrew,
4: weddings?
5: You'd need Andrew there to MC the wedding, tell you what to do.
4: Big man, have you done many weddings?
1: Oh, now he's getting... Have a look at him, mate.
5: I'm fired up
1: there
5: because of what you said. Grubsville.
4: Big man, have you MC'd many weddings?
6: You've done a heap.
5: Did Hadley's.
6: You've done a heap, haven't you?
1: Oh, did you do Hadley's, did you? MC'd it?
5: Yeah.
1: How'd you go?
5: Brilliant.
1: Couple of good jokes.
5: We're back on side, me and the TPG.
4: Have you done any piggy?
5: Stamping, whatever it is.
6: No.
5: TPC.
4: I've done about...
5: Do you do it for financial...
4: No. I've done it for friends. I've probably done 12 or 14.
5: Have you... Really?
4: MC'd weddings, yeah, for all my friends.
5: I've done a few, but I can't remember who for.
4: I did Yvonne Sampson and Chris O'Keefe's wedding.
1: Did you start with some jokes and that?
4: You just come out.
1: Nailed it.
4: You just come straight out. You got to be like Michael Holding off the side screen. You just got to come out and you just got to pick targets and just go bang, bowl, bounces.
1: Hit them between
4: the
1: eyes.
4: And then you're away.
5: So who did you bag?
4: Weidler.
1: Easy target. That's an easy target.
4: I bag Weidler, Kenny Sutcliffe, Gordon Tallis, Wally Lewis. They're all there. Easy targets.
1: Hey, guys.
4: The Johns Brothers. The Johns Brothers... let me say they were in attendance.
5: They weren't really
1: physically.
4: But I'm not sure. I'm not sure if they were there or not.
1: We might leave it there, I think. 131-873 is the open line number. We have that $100 gift card to give away. Who did you want to MC your wedding? We'll take a break and come back with plenty more. 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
3: I need to retract something.
2: What?
3: I didn't do Hadley's wedding.
2: Oh.
3: Darling just told me I did his daughter's. Sarah.
2: Oh, there you go.
4: Oh, gee, like not much difference between those two occasions.
3: Hey, you guys, also did Paul Gallen's.
2: Oh, did you?
3: Mm.
2: Hey, we can answer your question
3: that's
2: as well.
3: Free.
2: It turns out William Shatner's daughter got married to a German bloke called Eric Pants. She became Mary Shatner Pants. So it's a good one there. How good are our listeners? Let's get straight to line one.
3: That's
2: Gabriel.
3: Not true.
2: Gabriel is on line one. G'day. Sorry, Charbel.
3: Oh, is it Charbel or Gabriel?
2: It's Charbel. Hello.
5: Good day, guys. How are you going?
2: Good, thanks, buddy.
5: I'm going to go with Kanye West.
2: Oh, that'd be interesting, wouldn't it?
3: Yeah. Well, he just wanted to bring his missus along.
6: His missus is going?
4: Yeah.
3: He might, is he the Aussie?
4: But he mightn't be allowed in the country,
2: no.
4: Kanye.
2: Yeah.
4: Be the problem.
2: Yeah, that would be the problem.
4: Let's get married in Fiji.
2: He would. Let's move on. John from Picton's on line two. G'day, John.
7: Yeah, how are you, mate?
2: Good, thanks, bud.
7: I'll go with Albo. Imagine all the wires and that you could tax everyone when they walked in.
4: Oh,
3: no, this is 2GB. How dare you bag labour?
4: That's tough.
6: I saw him on Friday night.
3: You saw Elbo?
4: Where
3: was he?
4: Say
6: he was at the footy. He walked past our box.
3: Oh, yeah.
6: He was about 100 security blokes.
4: Oh, really?
3: He's with his wife and also the boss of South, wasn't he? He
6: sat Nick Pappas.
3: Yeah, Nick Pappas. Yeah.
4: Well, you know, the State of Origin in Melbourne, he was in the main function room.
6: Right.
4: And the function room at the MCG doesn't have its own men's and women's toilets. You got to go out of the function room, go out to where the public goes. And Albo's had to go out. And I thought to myself, the poor bugger, like, he just needs to go to the men's room, right? Oh, he's having a beer or two with the State of Origin. Mm. He had to be escorted by four blokes into the public toilets and then get escorted out. You know, there's some things you just want to do just on your own in there.
3: Maybe just wear a pad or something.
2: Don't go down this road again. So you had Nick Ashman yesterday. You had Nick Ashman yesterday wearing nappies.
3: Well, he's doing it. He's decided he wants to do it, Nick Ashman.
2: We do. Thanks for your call there, John. Let's go to Mick from Ballina. G'day, Mick. Hey, Mick.
8: Hey, there.
2: How are you, buddy?
8: Yeah. All right. I'd do clean Eastwood because I'd want him to make my day.
2: Now we're talking.
3: Beautiful, beautiful. Are you currently married, mate? Have you got a wife?
8: No.
3: Okay. We won't go into that. I just thought.
6: Sounds like there's some issues there.
3: What about you wanting to know all about his personal
2: life? It's you, Daryl, and it's not me. And then I have to pick up the pieces now with Mick
3: Pick up the pieces.
2: Thanks for your call there, Mick.
3: Thanks, Mick.
2: Good on you, mate. We've got another good one through here, boys. What about the 12th man? To do it.
4: Oh, yeah.
6: Billy Birmingham.
4: Billy Birmingham.
6: Yes.
3: How's he going? Has anyone ever heard from him?
2: He's good.
4: Yeah, I reached out to him about a year ago. He's not getting any younger. He does his own thing these days, but I think he's going pretty good. Hey, we report back on the...
2: The flake, because the test has been done. So how long did you put it in for, Mr. G?
3: 3 minutes.
2: You put the flake in and nothing.
6: No
4: it
6: issues.
4: It didn't melt.
2: Yeah.
6: No, Sabrini and I... analyzed it.
4: Well, I've got it here
6: closely,
4: now.
6: Yeah. And I had the pen on it.
4: It broke up like
6: broke
4: a flake
6: up,
4: would break up.
2: Crumbled.
6: But
2: yeah.
6: It's not melted
4: but
6: one
4: it,
6: bit.
4: It hasn't melted one bit. Like no. None of it has
3: you
4: none
3: find
4: of
3: that amazing?
2: Melted. I do. Yeah. I do.
4: Is Julius Sumner Miller still alive?
3: Mm. Why is it so?
4: Why is it so? Can look,
3: you know,
4: is there
3: there's another.
4: Is there a scientist listening
3: mate.
4: Who could.
2: Yeah, why?
4: Phone
2: why
4: in?
2: Is that? Because
4: 131873.
2: Well, we had Mr. G go on the hunt for some information about it, and he's saying that they take all the moisture out of a flaked chocolate, so that might have something to do with the fact that it can't melt. But you know, I find that hard to believe because on the directions it said that it had milk in here, didn't it?
4: Mm. Yeah, but it might be milk, and then they just
3: you know what? There's another
4: the
3: bigger issue in there.
2: What?
3: I think. They don't give you 12 pieces.
6: No.
2: Listen, are we
4: he's
2: going
4: smothering.
2: Back
3: he's trying to smother.
6: You did.
3: I did not.
4: Everybody listening needs to know that halfway through the last ad break when we were talking about other things like how the Dragons women's are going or this or that or what you're going to do in Fiji. In the middle of the conversation, Daryl goes, I didn't have five flakes, by the way.
2: Started going through the whole thing again.
4: He's stewing
2: tried
4: it.
2: To get himself down to three flakes.
3: I did not have five flakes.
2: Well, where are they
3: you
2: gone?
3: Have one? Hold on. Andrew had now he's
2: no,
3: seen.
2: He had one.
3: Well, that's another one. So he had one. You had two. That's three. You had two. Five. You had
4: one.
3: I only gave you one. Six. And you had two.
9: So you had four.
3: Eight. So I may have had an extra one than the three. I may have had four.
2: Well, two more than me. Selfish.
4: Did you actually have two?
2: One I haven't one? Had one yet. He handed
4: Where
2: me one here.
4: Well, where's the other one?
2: It went on the microwave. I had to sacrifice
4: and,
2: my
4: so
2: one.
4: So you ate two and microwaved one.
2: Yeah, my one.
4: No. Yeah, see,
2: oh, he's
4: there's
2: back to five.
4: Yeah, we're back,
2: you're back to five.
4: We're back to five. Yeah. One there and two
2: that's
4: there.
2: That's all I got, Daryl. No, that is all
3: that's
2: I got.
3: Not right.
4: You know what?
2: It is.
4: You know what?
3: I'm going to cop four, but I didn't have five.
2: You did.
4: I'm going to get Andrew
2: yeah.
4: to get the security.
2: Yeah,
4: and we're going to go through the CCTV.
2: See how many pops into his
4: and we're going to go through yeah. and forensically okay. analyse.
2: That's what happens when you eat them like Tic Tacs. You lose track. Hadley?
4: Good on you, Hadley. Where's Hadley come from today?
2: Actually, boys.
3: What?
2: There it is, the GoPro.
3: Oh, let's get Michaela
2: pointing right at you. Yeah, okay. Michaela, can you come in here, please?
3: This
2: and can you
3: come
2: please
3: in,
2: do
3: mate.
2: The count?
3: She's just got to do a count out there when she's sitting there with Big H.
2: Yeah, but she's got to get the footage. Well, I want to know if you had five
3: she
2: flakes
3: have
2: or not.
3: To take the footage out of there because it goes directly via the internet.
9: She sees it
2: yeah,
9: on the laptop.
2: Do that. Well, fair enough. Yeah.
9: Yeah. I'm sure she'll be stoked when she goes out and tell her.
2: That's great.
9: Can you watch the first hour of the show to see how many flakes pick my name? Come on.
2: It's a great job.
9: It's not what she drove in here to take to be worrying about.
2: Come in here and learn.
4: He'll do it.
2: Yeah.
4: Big H will do it.
2: Yeah, Big H will do it. He'll be in there forensically. You probably had
3: Big
2: six.
3: H.
2: We've probably missed
4: him. But you know what? But he's also on Big Man's side. Yeah. So he'll talk to the vote.
3: No, I'd want Big H to do it because he's my man. I'd talk to him and we play games and everything.
2: Let's get back to callers, guys. Dave from Wollongong is on line two. G'day, Dave.
10: G'day, boys. How you doing?
2: Good, thanks,
3: good.
2: Bud.
3: Good, Dave.
9: Dave.
10: Bud, I'd love to have Carl Barron MC my wedding.
4: Yeah. Oh, yeah.
2: One
4: so dry.
2: He's
4: so
2: good,
4: dry.
2: Isn't he?
10: And then you give him a target, you know, one of the in-laws.
3: Yeah, one of the in-laws. Exactly. Brilliant.
2: Give it to him.
3: That's a brilliant idea.
4: You know,
3: are you married at the moment, Dave?
2: Oh, mate, didn't you learn your lesson from Mick?
10: 34 years.
3: How long, mate?
10: 34 years.
2: Oh, congratulations, mate.
3: Are you, like, still as much in love now as you were when you first got married?
10: Oh, it's a toss-up between that and
2: Nicole Beer,
10: mate.
2: You know. 34
9: wife
2: years
9: would be
2: probably
9: stoked
2: does it
9: with
2: to you.
3: I think his wife
4: I love my wife as much as Nicole Beer.
3: It's almost got the same body.
2: Thanks for your call, Dave. Let's go to John. G'day, John.
3: Stuff.
11: How you doing, boys?
2: Yeah, good, mate.
11: You sound like a bunch of siblings arguing over lollies all the time.
2: Yeah,
4: we are.
2: It's a big
4: too.
2: Topic, though.
3: We've had some lollies here today, and there's always the...
2: It means a lot to us.
3: It does.
11: Okay. My MC would be Billy Connolly.
4: Oh, yes.
11: Yeah, how funny would he be?
4: Oh,
11: he
4: so funny.
11: And the word he was saying, and he'd have everybody laughing.
2: Yeah. Mm.
3: He was so funny, wasn't he?
4: Did you ever
3: How
4: watch those?
3: How old would he be now? He'd be 80, wouldn't he?
2: Well, he died.
3: Oh, did he die?
2: I think Billy Connolly died, didn't he?
3: There was no point having him as the MC.
4: I think he was very sick.
2: He was. He got
9: no
2: very
9: good
2: sick.
3: Can you look it up, please?
4: He was very sick.
3: I didn't know
4: have
3: he
4: you
3: died.
4: Ever, if you want to get a laugh, you've got to watch the various interviews. He did several on... did several interviews with Michael Parkinson over the years on British television, and Parkinson couldn't interview him.
3: Laughing?
4: No, he'd walk on set, and then he'd just completely disarm Parkinson, and the whole thing would just be a comedy
9: Billy
4: show.
9: Billy Connolly's still alive,
2: oh, yeah. Is he?
3: You think he's dead?
9: He's 83.
4: But I think he's had Parkinson's or something.
9: He's been living with Parkinson's disease since 2013.
2: Oh, there you go. Yeah.
9: He retired from his stand-ups
3: in
9: 2018.
3: It's hard to know some of the celebrities who are around that age.
9: Well, it's a great
3: whether
9: game,
3: they are
9: mate,
3: still
9: isn't
3: alive
9: it?
3: Or not.
9: Dead or alive.
2: I swear I thought he was.
3: He was so
2: anyway.
3: Funny.
2: He's so good,
4: so
2: isn't
4: funny.
2: He? Hey, guys, there's a bit of a sort
3: What's
2: of...
3: What's happened?
2: They're all comedians that people are coming up with, so not too many... You know,
3: yeah, elbow.
2: Other ones, sportsmen or anything like that.
4: Yeah. You know, I reckon it'd be good be Fatty Vaughton.
2: Yeah, Fatty.
4: Fatty's a funny guy.
3: That is a funny guy.
9: But it's hard to beat Sandler. Adam Sandler.
2: It's the best of all time, mate. It's the best of all time. Hey, guys, after the break, we've got the great Brad Freddie Fittler coming up. Stay tuned. 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
5: Around the grounds we go. 9 minutes to go in the first half, and it's Parramatta leading Manly 6-2. Now, we're not far away from kickoff. A huge edition of Sunday afternoon footy between the Knights and the Dolphins in Newcastle. 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And I'm pleased to say the great Brad Fittler, who will feature in commentary for Nine, joins us this afternoon. Freddie, good afternoon to you, mate.
6: Good afternoon.
5: Mate, we haven't talked too much footy today. We were talking Taylor Swift's wedding yesterday at Madison Square Garden. Yeah, very important topic. Adam Sandler was the MC there, mate, which we said was probably one of the best MCs that you could possibly get. But I throw it over to you, Freddie. Who's your perfect MC if you could have got it for your wedding?
6: No, well, I haven't been married, actually. I've been engaged for 26 years, so...
5: Really?
6: Haven't quite made my mind up.
7: I thought you did, but you never got married.
6: No, I haven't been married. I pretty much got engaged after 9 months of meeting Marie and then never married.
5: Oh, this is a perfect question then, Freddie.
6: Yeah, well...
7: What if he doesn't want to get married?
6: I was made aware of the question and straight away I thought Snoop Dogg.
5: Snoop Dogg. Oh, yes.
6: Because I thought everyone would be nervous, you know. Like, I reckon the one thing about weddings is you build up to this day and everyone's so nervous. I reckon Snoop Dogg's just got that ingredient just to calm everyone down.
8: He's got the ingredients all right. All right, wouldn't it? He'll be rolling a few up.
5: Talk about hot boxing, eh? That'd be good.
9: Your problem would be you'd have to find him out the back with all your old Penrith mates to start at the time.
6: I reckon we just have the wedding in the car park.
7: Oh, this is beautiful stuff.
5: What do you think about this afternoon's game? It should be a cracker in Newcastle, Freddie.
6: Yeah, it is. I'm just sitting here in upper Newcastle and the weather looks torture. It's got a massive southerly blowing through. There's a bit of rain, so there'll be a loyal 20,000 here, which is going to be pretty tough conditions. And no one knows these conditions better than Newcastle. I reckon the Dolphins are flying at the moment. Even with 6 or 7 out and they're their best, their depth has been incredible. So really enjoying watching them play. But I reckon if there's an upset, I've got to say, like, your home ground advantage comes out today.
7: Yeah, they've all, just having a look at the stats here, they've also won their last 5 against the Dolphins. Are you a believer in that sort of stuff? I mean, do you think that sort of, you know, washes regularly?
6: Yeah, well, it only gets to that level because of that. And sometimes, I remember there was a St George and Canberra one, it got to about 13 or 14, where it ends up in your head. So I don't know if 5's enough to be in your head at the moment, but the one thing I do know is the Dolphins are mostly the most improved team. I think their discipline's great. They obviously can score plenty of tries. But, it's their improvement in their discipline, I think, has astounded me.
9: Freddie, Newcastle Knights obviously, you know, had a few tough seasons, but their depth seems to be unbelievable now. So Kalyn Ponga is out because of Origin. Bradman Best is out because of Origin. And in the number one jersey is Fletcher Sharp, and in the number four is Fletcher Hunt. Like, they're in a pretty good position depth-wise, aren't they?
6: Yeah, I think sometimes you go through those periods where you might see them as good years and you might make a semi, but what you do is you you blood a heap of players.

0: end up coming through and understand what losing is, and when you start to win, they don't want to stop winning. And, you know, that's the real key to the good club. So I think they're just feeling an example of that, where they had all those blokes just playing when they were getting towed up, and now they've got that feeling of winning and they just don't give it up.
1: Hey, Freddie, what about the loss of Katoa for the Dolphins? Do you think they can cover that for a while with Schneider and Nikorima?
0: Well, they have over the last couple of weeks. I know he hurt himself in the last game, but prior to that he missed a few games, or missed a game. Mm. I just feel like Nikorima's having the season of his life. Yeah. They played, was it last week or the week before, where they gave up plenty of errors early? I think it was the West Tigers, and they just sort of came back and found a way, and Nikorima and Herbie Farnworth just settled everyone down, and they scored one try, and they just got their confidence back. But, I just feel like, Nikorima's form at the moment, if I'm Newcastle, I'd just be getting him as fatigued as possible, because I reckon he's the one standing between winning and losing.
2: It's a strange comp, isn't it? I mean, the Dolphins won 8 in a row. I mean, that's hard to do. That's really, really difficult to do. But I've got to say, the Knights have been more than impressive as well. Geez, they're a good side. I love the two coaches. I mean, I think they've both got to be in line for Coach of the Year. They've got to be, because, what are they, 3 and 4 in the competition at the moment, the two sides?
0: What do you think? Yeah, they're 4 and 5. So the winner will go into the 4.
2: Right.
0: What do you think of last week, though? I thought last week, it's the only time, I reckon, this year that any club's been able to say they've had no injuries.
2: You're talking about...
0: I thought the Knights. I sort of thought they let that opportunity go, and that's the thing that worries me today. Although last week they were a bit flat, they scored a 100-metre try on the bell.
2: Right. That was against the Tigers, but Tigers can bring you down to their level sometimes. Mm.
0: Well, you're right. They did that yesterday with the Dragons.
2: Wasn't it a low game?
0: That was torture.
3: Like, couldn't have said it any better, Freddie.
0: It was like going to a wedding in the car park.
4: Hey, Freddie, Wednesday night, it's obviously a massive game. Massive game for New South Wales, for legacies, for all sorts of things. I just got some news out of the camp that they have gone up to Brisbane. They're going to train at Ballymore tomorrow. Ethan Strange has to run tomorrow to be any chance to play. So take his injury out of it. Can the Blues win?
0: Well, of course they can. I've got no doubt they can win. I think they've got to play a game that we haven't seen from them. You know, but if you go through their players, you've got multiple premiership winners, you've got origin winners, you've got test players. So I think, when you think about Queensland, what they've done is sort of, been intimidating what they've been able to do in the first two games, but still a game of footy. All of a sudden, the Blues are the massive underdogs. Queensland are in front of their home crowd. If you can just put enough pressure on them early and just put a little bit of doubt into their minds, and they might start dropping a few bombs or throwing a few forward passes. A game of footy can change really quickly with pressure.
2: Yeah, I agree, mate. I'm a Queenslander. I want them to win, but I'm never confident going into a State of Origin game. I'm really not. And I hate Queensland being favourites. I don't like them being favourites. Anyway, I'm Darryl Brown.
0: I don't know. When was the last time they were favourites, Dean? Like, never. Yeah, even when they've been a superior team, they've never been favourites.
2: No, probably not. I mean, maybe in the old days when they had, the Smiths and, those blokes playing for them,
4: a few times they might have been favourites.
2: But not many. You're right. See,
4: the thing about the New South Wales team, Freddie, Tedesco, Stephen Crichton, Nathan Cleary, Payne Haas, Liam Martin, Hudson Young, Isaiah Yeo, Cam Murray, Fanua Blake, Ola Kawatu, Strange. Like, it's a good team.
3: Mm.
4: It's not a dud side.
0: Well, good. Yeah, absolutely. I think what they've got to do is they sort of defensively, when you looked at the standard of some of their defence, you look at some of those tries with Harry Grant running through the middle, Hamaso coming off his left foot and just palming people off. There was something in our mindset, it was sort of a little bit slow. Everything we did in defence was a bit slow. And I'm not sure why, a little bit of lack of confidence maybe, but we need to be fast. Like, we need to be getting off the ground, getting to marker, anticipating when they're going to shift. If we don't do that, they're just too fast and they're too fluent at the moment, the Queensland team. So, we've just got to be a little bit quicker in everything we do.
5: Well, let's hope they are, Freddie. Good luck to the Blues on Wednesday night. Don't forget, you can hear it all with the Continuous Call team, the game today between the Knights and the Dolphins, and you can see it on Channel 9. Always a pleasure, Freddie. Thanks for your look forward to your Sunday afternoon, mate.
0: And when I get married, you're all invited.
5: Yes.
4: We're not leaving the car park though at your wedding.
5: Especially if Snoop Dogg's emceeing,
1: isn't it?
5: Hey, guys, team changes if you'd like to get out.
2: Yeah. Take your time, mate, because we're slow. Okay, what is it?
5: Okay,
1: hold on.
2: I've just got a text from Harry Breen. He said, I've just looked at the video. You only had three.
5: No, we've got our best people on the job at the moment. So for the Knights, guys, Trey Mooney is out after suffering a minor calf strain at training this week. Cody Hopwood starts at prop in jumper number 16. Kyle McCarthy joins the bench in jersey number 20. And for the Dolphins, Ray Stone has been ruled out. Sam Elliott joins the bench in jumper number 20. For a potential debut, guys, around the grounds we go. A minute to go in the first half there, and Manly and Parramatta are locked up at 6-6.
2: Wasn't he a movie actor, Sam Elliott? Wasn't he a bloke with
4: he's the grey haired bloke, and he was very good. He was just in Landman.
2: Oh, I didn't see Landman.
4: He was in the last. Was there two series of Landman or three?
2: He was in
4: the most recent of them.
2: What's Landman about?
4: He was really good. It's about Texas oil.
2: Oh, yeah.
4: Billy Bob Thornton.
2: Oh,
4: it's excellent.
2: Okay.
4: It's really, really good.
2: Is that like
4: good.
2: On normal TV, or do you got to get that on?
5: No, it'd be pay-per-view if Breeny's got it.
4: Yeah.
2: You are.
5: Breeny's an elitist.
4: That's not. Listen,
2: how dare you?
4: I'm not elite. I've only got KO, Stan, Disney, Paramount,
2: Plus,
4: Prime. Right. And Netflix.
2: Yep.
4: They're the only ones I have.
1: You need the Fire Stick.
2: What about where you can watch the races?
1: I'll explain that later.
5: No, don't explain it later, please.
4: No, I don't have that.
2: You don't have Foxtel?
4: No, like, I let Foxtel go.
2: KO?
4: I got KO, of course.
2: Okay, fair enough.
4: But I can watch racing.com.
2: Okay.
4: And I can watch the races on Channel 7.
2: You watch racing.com on television?
4: Yeah.
5: Listen, you two can talk about this in the break, okay? 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
5: 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If you would like to send us a text, and it's half time And I think Manly's just kicked a goal. So, yeah, 2 points in front. Manly leading Parramatta 8-6 there. Time for the clue two in the continuous call team Sunday footy quiz. Each week we have $150 Lowe's digital gift card to be won. Clue two is I've represented New Zealand and Samoa in my international career. I have represented New Zealand and Samoa in my international career.
2: What was clue one, mate?
11: Clue one was three clubs.
4: Dolphins now and he played for three clubs.
5: Okay. And just quickly around the grounds we go again. 29 minutes to go in the second half of the NRLW, and it's the Warriors leading the Bulldogs 18-0.
2: Does he have like three names?
5: No, he does not.
2: Okay.
5: So you're wrong. Hey guys, we did talk that it was our great mate Davey Morrow's birthday today. 73 years old he would have been. Here's just one of his highlights that he gave us over the years.
10: Over three decades on air. The continuous call team.
12: Well, as we welcome David Morrow, his career reached new heights last night. There's wonderful words, big words, little words that he's used over the 173 years he's been broadcasting the great game of rugby league. But last night, ladies and gentlemen, have a listen to this.
13: Vincent attempted 40-20 here from...
14: It's not
13: from
14: a bad attempt.
13: I think it'll hold up. Oh, so close.
14: Gee. If he hit it with a bit more oomph and the ball went the other way,
13: well, he should have put forward spin on it.
14: Yeah, should have had foreskin.
13: That's why this is award-winning radio. Davey, one of your best.
12: Mr. Foreskin and Mr. Morrow, very good afternoon to you.
13: This is it.
12: We've rattled
13: him. This is it. He's walked in the great mood. His hips are pretty good. Everything's good. You hit him with one foreskin and he's gone.
12: How are you, Davey?
14: I'm very well. I haven't taken a backward step. I'm still trying to work out how I came up with it, but anyway, I was thinking of top spin, forward spin, anyway.
13: Ball play.
14: No, that going on. I wasn't going down memory lane.
5: Oh, one of the guys.
2: He was funny when he didn't think he was funny.
5: Of course he was.
2: Didn't know he was being funny. Didn't he enjoy his life when he changed from the ABC over here, though?
5: He was so much fun.
2: He loved it.
5: So much fun.
2: Good man.
5: He could take it as well, couldn't he? All the pranks we used to do.
2: I don't think he liked it that much.
5: Well, it depended on what sort of day you had at the pub.
2: Remember the time we had the end of season drink at the pub in the Rocks or whatever it was, Piggy, and he was watching the NFL.
5: No, I went to Bob. He kept watching the NFL. He wasn't being sociable.
2: Yeah, he was just looking at the NFL.
5: I went and saw the bar manager and I got the remote control for the TV and I didn't tell him. I just kept turning it off and on.
3: Every time there'd nearly be like a touchdown on that turn.
2: He's like, he wouldn't be talking to anybody. He obviously had a bet on it. He's just sitting there transfixed looking at it. Then it'd turn off. Pull the bad head off. What the hell?
5: I think at one stage he tried to manually tune it.
2: And then he said he didn't want to do karaoke because it's a karaoke bar.
5: Oh, that's right. Yeah.
2: And we ended up carrying up there and he started singing karaoke.
5: Carried him up.
2: You couldn't get him off once he got up there. He's singing.
5: Oh, he's got it. He's got the karaoke.
2: Let's have a listen.

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0: David Morrow. What a great man he was.
2: Around the grounds we go. Half time. 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
2: Guys, might have an answer to the Cadbury flake bars here, okay? Ooh, so one of our, Roz has sent through. It seems to make sense.
0: Well, mate, are you trusting Roz?
2: I am. Cadbury flake bars won't melt because of the way they're made. The chocolate is processed to have a unique arrangement of fat and cocoa solids. This tight structure means that when heated, the melted fats cannot coat the cocoa particles, so the chocolate crumbles instead of flowing as a liquid.
9: That makes a lot of sense, and it just sounds right.
10: I've got to say this one that
2: was right. It didn't quite crumble,
10: but as soon as you sort of prodded it with the pan, it
9: broke up really
2: easy. The fact that it didn't sweat at all.
0: R-O-S.
2: R-O-Z.
9: Roz.
0: Oh, Roz, okay.
9: Why?
0: It's funny how it can change. Like, Rose is R-O-S-E, but Roz is R-O-S or Z.
9: Mm.
0: Would you agree that's funny how the English language works?
9: That's how
2: we go. Mate, if we need to go into the English language with me, that'll open up a can of worms.
0: Don't you think? I mean, Roz is a strange... It's not a strange name, but it's a different name.
9: Well, it's probably short for Rosalind or something.
0: Could be short for Roseanne.
9: Yep.
10: Mm.
0: Could be short for Rosalind. Could be short for Rossi.
2: Rosie?
0: Rosie?
2: No. I'm not sure it'd be short for Rosie. I think Roscoe? Rosie would be.
10: Rossi's a
0: Roscoe? Exactly. But there's a lot of shortening going on.
2: Ros. I know there's a lot of shortening going on. One sitting next to me.
0: What's the score?
2: 23 minutes to go in the first half. NRLW, the Warriors are leading the Bulldogs 22 points to nil. We'll take a break and come back with plenty more. You're listening to the Continuous Call team.
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2: Steve says on the text line, guys, happy birthday, Davey. It's so good your friends and colleagues remember you with such fondness. We miss you from Stevie. Yeah, we do miss the big man. And just hearing some of those clips there brings back such great memories for the old mate there. Don't forget, guys, 4:05, we've got the game kicking off between the Newcastle Knights and the Dolphins with the big man, Mark Piggy Riddell and Matt Thompson calling that. We're going to take a break for some news, then back with the third hour of the continuous call team.
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20: Good afternoon. I'm Jack Hahn. A mother is this afternoon accused of killing her own 4-year-old son on the New South Wales Central Coast. The 32-year-old has been charged with murder, police describing it as one of the worst crime scenes they've ever attended. Tuggerah Lakes Police District Commander Superintendent Chad Gillies says the woman went to the station on her own accord.
21: I won't go into specifics except to say that there were some discussions and conversations had with police, and through those conversations, police formed genuine concerns, and that's what triggered our response yesterday afternoon.
20: Meanwhile, a man's death in a Brisbane park is being investigated as a possible assault. A 66-year-old dying after being found with critical injuries in West End. Whoever is responsible remains at large. Nearly 160 flights have been delayed at Sydney Airport today due to sickness in the air traffic control tower. Planes are now being spaced out to ensure the remaining controllers are not overworked and that the staff shortage does not lead to a disaster. Flights to Brisbane, the Gold Coast and Melbourne have been impacted by the delays and the disruptions. Two men are now before the courts after being charged, accused of pointing a fake gun at a synagogue. Donna Sirimana brings us this report.
22: The incident unfolded yesterday afternoon when witnesses reported the occupants of a Toyota SUV pointing a firearm at the building on Kiora Road in Double Bay. Police tracked down the vehicle at King's Cross, where an imitation pistol was discovered and seized. A 22-year-old man is facing several charges, including using an offensive weapon with intent and stalking to cause physical harm. A 25-year-old has been charged with possessing an unauthorised pistol. Both were refused bail and will appear in court today. Donna Sirimana, Sydney.
20: Bird flu has been detected north of Newcastle, which now means the deadly strain is coast to coast in Australia. Consumers are being told there's no need to panic buy eggs or chicken. Six cases have now been confirmed across the nation. Victoria, Queensland, the Northern Territory, the capital and Tasmania, the only jurisdictions that have escaped the current outbreak. The Prime Minister has wrapped up his address to the New South Wales Labor Party at Sydney's Town Hall. There was a heavy security presence in the CBD as Anthony Albanese took aim at One Nation, the Liberals and also the Nationals, accusing them of racing to the bottom. The Labor leader also using his speech to defend changes to capital gains tax and negative gearing. And it's been fireworks, festivities, and fighter jets leading the show as America celebrates its 250th birthday. Donald Trump using the milestone to warn his citizens to reject what he describes as communism creeping in from migration. The commander-in-chief also overseeing a world record with 850,000 fireworks set off over Washington, D.C. Turning to finance, one Australian dollar is buying 69 US cents.
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20: Dentures locked in a quarterfinal spot at the FIFA World Cup after beating Paraguay 1-0, while Morocco has pulled off a major upset against Canada, eliminating the co-hosts 3-0 in Houston.
1: Brahim Diaz, and now Rahimi to put the gloss on it.
20: That's the final goal scored seconds before the whistle, that call on SBS this afternoon. The West Tigers over the Eels in the NRLW. In the men's, the Eels trailing the Sea Eagles 8-6. And in the AFL this afternoon, Essendon and St Kilda before Port Adelaide face off against North Melbourne. That's news and sport.
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32: Partly cloudy today with a top of 26 for Rockhampton. Yeppoon 22, Gladstone 24, and Billawarra top of 25 degrees.
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1: Welcome back, third hour of the Continuous Call team. Last night, the Dragons defeated the Tigers 24 points to 10, and it was the Sharks getting over the Broncos 28 points to 16. Broncos coach Michael Maguire was asked whether his team could go on a run and win every match on the run home to make the eight. Here's what he had to say.
2: Why not? I've got a lot of belief in the team. I've got a lot of belief in the group. We've got a lot of guys that have been coming into the game. But I guess, when you had everyone healthy, they wouldn't be playing. But we're getting a lot of blokes that are getting experience now, and we'll get obviously a lot of people coming back over the next couple of weeks. So that's the reason why I believe in him.
1: He's got to stay positive, Madge, but season gone. Big man.
3: The season's gone as well. Of course he's got to stay positive, mate. He's coaching the premiers, yeah. And they're going like bastards, and they have got a lot of players out, not only just through State of Origin commitments, but injuries as well. But, mate, they've played poorly all year, and they're getting what they deserve. A little bit what Benji said yesterday. They did get what they deserved, the Tigers, and so are the Broncos. I actually thought the Broncos last night tried pretty hard, but they just haven't got it. They're not getting. By the way, there's been a couple of tries scored in the other game that's on at the moment. Parramatta did lead, but
1: yeah,
3: the Eagles have hit back.
1: Around the grounds we go, and it's, 35 minutes to go in the second half. It's Manly now leading Parramatta 12 points to 10, Darryl.
3: Yeah, I must admit I haven't been watching it because I've been concentrating on eating flakes.
4: See that kickoff?
5: Yeah, I was going to say, is that a little short kickoff?
4: Yeah, he grabbed it to himself and jumped on it at the 10-metre line.
5: Nailed it.
1: Piggy, what do you think is going on at the Broncos, mate?
5: Oh, off the back of what the big man said, obviously so many players out and injured, and I think what we say with the Dragons in terms of losing and being a habit is probably similar. They got themselves in a massive hole there. They've never had their best players continuously on the field, and they just haven't been performing well. So, mate, it's going to be so interesting to see what happens up there in Brisbane and over, first of all, the back end of this season and then going into next year.
1: It does. Guys,
4: well, going forward, they need a new half.
1: Yeah.
4: And Pezzett's going to go there, but he's been in reserve grade most of the year at Parramatta.
5: Well, Duffy's there. He played last night. I don't mind Duffy.
1: He's a good player.
5: I like Thomas Duffy. I think he can play.
1: Yeah. And we know your thoughts on Brizzy.
4: Weird.
3: He's not weird.
1: No, I said he thinks it's all weird.
4: No, I'm not being critical of any individuals there. I just think collectively it's just something just doesn't quite click there on a consistency basis, because you can't explain. How can it be explained that in the second half of last year they could be that good a football team? Like, they were that good. I know sometimes some things happen for them, and Reece Walsh caught fire. Reece Lightning became Reece Frightening, and he just slaughtered everybody. But they just can't build a consistency, and they haven't for a long time. They've been up and down. And everyone will go, Madge. Well, it was the same under Kevy. They were bad. Then they were really good. Then they were bad.
5: Bad again, yeah.
4: It's just it's a thing.
5: So are they going to be good next year then?
4: Maybe.
1: They put them on to win the comp.
5: That's what they're trending.
1: Yeah, they are.
5: They're trending that way. Mate, they're going to go back up.
3: They will be good next year. I mean, have they bought anyone?
1: Well,
3: they've
1: got Mitch. No pain ass.
5: Yeah, but they got Mitch Barnett.
3: Mate, he'll make a difference. Don't worry.
4: And they got Pezzett going.
3: Pezzett's lost. Who else have they lost?
5: Payne Haas.
4: They've lost.
1: Lose gone. Billy Walters.
4: Jesse Arthurs is going to. I think he's going to Catalans. Jesse Arthurs.
3: But Payne Haas is a wonderful player, but I think it's fair to say he hasn't had an outstanding season for the Broncos. Mm.
4: No, I think you're right.
3: He's been okay, but he hasn't been the influence that you think he would be. They get Carrigan back at 100%. I'm talking next year. I mean, this year's gone. They get him back. They get the fullback back at his best.
5: Yep.
3: They're hard to beat again.
4: Do you reckon they're in for a tough off-season, Piggy?
5: good luck.
1: Well, who knows?
4: Well, you know
5: good
4: what it's like.
5: Good luck.
3: You reckon he'll be there?
5: Madge, I don't know. Yeah. That's why I asked Breeny the question in the beginning.
4: He has to be. You can't jettison a bloke who took you to the promised land for the first time in 20 seasons. We can't forget that. They didn't win one between 06 and 2025. Yeah. They made two grand finals in that time and lost them both, and both of them were under dramatic circumstances.
5: They were, yeah.
4: Both those grand final losses were last-minute sort of
1: weren't they? They've had a couple of shocks.
5: 2015 and then 2015,
4: they were home.
5: Well, yep.
3: Who won't have been 2015?
1: Yeah, North Queensland.
5: Cowboys. Remember? I remember I was on the sideline that night, and that was the corner that I was in.
1: Wow.
5: I actually was sitting right behind where JT missed the conversion to win the game.
3: The one against Penrith.
1: Yeah, remember Ben Hunt? He dropped off the kickoff.
3: Yeah, that's right. Yeah, that's right.
1: And then Penrith, like Cleary goes on that run the last 20 minutes and
5: destroys them.
1: Oh, didn't they? Yeah. Absolutely. Hey, guys, I think I need a little bit of help here as well.
3: Because, sure you do.
5: We know
1: Yes, well, the kids are starting to come out with a few terms, and I need to go to my mate over here because your kids are a little bit older than mine, and I just want to know what I'm in for here because...
3: Wanted, like, things like stuff you, Dad. Like what?
1: Yeah, they say that sometimes. They're getting a little bit cheekier.
3: Are they really?
1: Honest. Yeah.
3: They're questioning you.
1: Well, I got Finn calling me bra at the moment.
5: Yeah, well, that's that about? Well, that's normal.
1: Is that normal?
5: So my boys rarely either call me dad or that's rare.
4: Oh, really?
5: Really rare.
1: But what did he get?
5: Even in text messages, it'll be, what time are you coming home, lad?
1: Lad.
5: What time?
4: Really?
5: What are you doing, bro?
1: Yeah, well, I'm getting bra. So I get like, if I go and ask him to do something, he'll go, oh, settle down, bra. And I'm just like...
3: Mate, you need to show some discipline.
1: Well, I said to him, I said, I've worked very hard to be called dad, okay? So as long as we're here, it's dad, it's not bra.
3: How hard did you work to be called dad?
1: Well, we work hard as dads. So I think... Show respect, and it's the best name to be called, I would say, to all the fathers out there, isn't it, Breeny?
4: Yeah, it's great.
1: Is Dad?
4: Although my older
1: it's
4: daughter,
1: than bra.
4: My older daughter sure. calls me Ned.
1: Does she?
4: Ned, which is a play on Neil. And then on the Netflix and Apple or whatever TV, you know how you got your own icon? My name's in there. I'm Ned, and then I'm a character from Queer Eye for the Straight Guy.
1: Oh, really?
4: I'm all these different faces.
1: Okay, so do you know what my character is?
4: What?
1: So out of all the animals in the kingdom, my daughter put me up as the sloth. That is my caricature of what she thinks of me. I go for the tigers.
3: How old is
1: she? She's 10.
3: Yeah, but I think better. You should show a bit more discipline. You should get them to show a bit more love to you, and I think your discipline's lacking. As a father.
5: Yeah. I thought I'd go back through my text messages.
1: I love it.
4: This will be good. This will be good.
1: Because I need some help, Piggy.
5: So this is in a text message interchange between me and my son, Harry.
4: How old's Harry now?
5: Harry's 15.
4: Okay. Yeah, okay.
1: He's been through it.
4: Here we go.
1: Veteran.
5: This is me asking him how he went at footy. This was back in May.
3: How'd you go, bro?
5: How'd you go today, mate? 2 tries. Yeah, pretty good, bro. I said, what about your defence? Yeah, we really didn't do too much. How'd you score the first try? Dummy step fullback under the post from like 15 out, bro. Great work, mate. Thanks, my G.
1: But he's called your G.
4: What's my G? What's that?
1: Well, gangster. That means gangster. That's what it means.
3: You're interfering with his time with his mates.
5: Well, he brought a girl home. He brought our girl home yesterday.
1: Can I just say to all the rest of the team,
5: just
1: when we say
5: him on air too,
1: Piggy, let's just make this a rule. When I come in and say, "Oh, has anyone got anything to tell us?"
3: Yeah,
1: this is the sort of stuff that I want to hear. Okay, I mean, what?
3: So he's 15. He brought a girl home. What do you mean by he brought a girl home?
5: Well, he brought a girl home
1: to meet Piggy.
5: Well, obviously, last night or yesterday afternoon, I was at the footy.
1: Yeah,
5: and then I drove home. I was on my own. I drove home and. When I rang Carly on the way home, she said, "Oh, Harry's here." Yeah, I was just checking on the family. I'm on my way home. And
3: her name wasn't Sally, was it?
5: I'm not going to say what her name is, just out of respect.
1: Yeah, for initials?
5: No.
1: If it was me, I'd have to say, yeah. So,
3: what do you mean out of respect? I mean, there's no respect here.
4: So what time did you get home?
3: Love.
5: So I got home, I don't know. Well, I was listening to Daryl and the guys called the Dragons.
1: Let's call it 6:30.
5: 6:30, 7 o'clock.
3: Really
5: had a glass of red there waiting for me and then... Yeah.
4: And he's got a girl. What are they in there?
5: Yeah, they're in his bedroom.
1: Oh, what?
5: Door locked.
1: No, you can't do that.
3: No way.
1: You're not allowed to do that. I'm not allowing it.
3: But hold on.
5: What's wrong with that?
1: There's no way. Maybe for Finn, but there's no way Grace is.
4: There's no way.
3: It's okay for your son, but not your daughter.
4: You made that up.
3: You're
1: no,
3: a disgrace.
1: No, doors, no. It can't be locked, mate. 15 years old. No.
5: Why not?
1: Sorry, mate. No.
5: I'm just watching a movie.
1: Oh, well, yeah, I bet.
4: Why couldn't they be in the, you know, the video room?
5: Yeah. Well, they could have been in the front because my house where Harry's bedroom is, there's actually a front lounge room as well.
4: Well, they should have been in there watching.
5: That we don't even use.
3: You know where this comes from? I was listening to a promo for this show You said last week that you were 13, you'd knock six beers over you passed a Sheila.
5: No, that was year eight or year nine, Dan.
3: Well, you were only 13 no. And you had six beers and you were passing a Sheila. Now, we've got your boys 15. They were probably knocking off. They were probably having some cowboys together. Him and his girl in the bedroom. Is that possible?
5: Open up a can of worms, mate.
3: I'm not going there. Father like son.
5: I'm not going there.
3: Hey, so Piggy, how long did she stay in the bedroom with him?
5: She stayed the night. No, she didn't stay the night. She had friends pick her up and everything like that. So
6: what friends? They're 50 like what?
5: Well, friends and the
6: and the mum. Okay,
5: yeah, pick her up.
6: Did you go and have a chat to the mum?
3: She said, "Look, there's a few issues, mum.
5: I was having a wine.
6: You would have looked a bit intimidating yesterday because you were all suited up.
5: I was in my suit.
6: What did you do? Did you shake her hand, make her feel nice and welcome, and everything?
5: Said hello. How you going?
3: Mate, well, he was what passing chicks when he was 13. Yeah. Passing chicks and knocking over six cans.
5: Do you want to know that story?
6: I do. I want to hear it.
3: Please do. Tell us the story again.
5: Mate, it was year nine, I think, or year eight. I can't remember which year it was.
3: Yeah.
5: I was going to a school right in town here.
6: Yeah. Mm-hmm.
5: Don't need to name it.
6: Yeah, no, you don't need to.
5: I don't want to get him in trouble. So me and the boys ended up getting a few beers.
6: Yeah.
5: Hyde Park.
3: Yeah.
5: And we went and had a few beers and then went to the school dance.
6: Awesome. And then had your first kiss there, was it?
5: Correct.
6: Oh, how good. Remember the old blue light discos when you just grab like four mates and just walk around the crowd, just basically trying to find someone?
5: They're no more, are they, blue light
6: discos?
5: I don't think
6: so.
5: Remember them? They were at the local YMCA.
6: Yeah, I went to Froggies in Gosford. Yeah,
5: is that what it was?
4: Yeah,
5: that what it was?
4: That's why they were blue light.
3: Mate, just explain that to me. What is blue light was no grog, right? Was that what it was?
5: Well, in there. Yeah.
3: But this is for kids.
4: They were run by the police at the YMCA.
6: Breenie, in Gosford, they needed to bring in breathalysers.
4: For the parents or the kids?
6: No, it was for the kids. It was for the kids.
3: What was the age? Was there an age?
5: Breenie.
3: Breathalyzers for the kids.
6: Yeah, I think.
3: What was the age, sort of?
6: Oh, roughly. Sort of. Well, what was it? Yeah, around that sort of age, sort of 14 to 16, you reckon? Like,
5: about
6: 14. Yeah, not 9 to, 8 to 10, I guess.
3: And what did they have? They have like...
6: Well, you had music.
3: Pashing table and stuff?
6: No, you just sort of stand around the sides.
4: Dance?
6: Dance. Well, no one really danced.
4: I went to a co-ed school and there'd be the junior dance and the senior dance at Brisbane State High School. And the senior dance was for year 11 and 12. Junior dance was for 9 and 10, not the year 8s, because there was only 5 years in high school back then. We got busted in grade 10, my mates and I, with two bottles of Passion Pop in a bag that we bought at the Plough Inn down the road. And also at the Year 10 dance, it might have been late 1982, the school principal walked on stage, Cole Mason, and turned the DJ off in the last song, which was, he said, "Okay, that's the end, go home," is all he said after he turned the music off, because they were playing Rock the Casbah and we weren't singing Rock the Casbah. If you know what I mean. He just unplugged it.
3: Queenslanders.
5: Queenslanders.
3: Uncouth. Yeah.
4: What a song. Rock the Casbah.
3: How old were you then?
4: 14.
3: Were you a bit rebellious as a teenager?
4: I wasn't rebellious, but I played up a bit. Like I got in massive trouble in year 9 at State High.
3: Yeah.
4: When that was when they used to teach us how to row, and we rowed down to near the Regatta Hotel, and I got the boys to steady the boat. And
3: jump out and get a six pack.
4: No, I revealed my buttocks to people on the bank of the river.
5: Ooh,
4: in the Brisbane River. Anyway, rebel. the next morning, I didn't reveal my buttocks once. So it was about six times to various people. And the next day I got to school and the rowing master came out and got me and took me to the deputy principal's office. He was sitting there and he had 13 cards in front of him, each one of which represented a phone call of complaint to the school about it. I got six cuts for that.
6: I can remember.
4: Two on each hand and two on the bum.
6: I did Marines.
3: Really?
4: Yeah.
5: Two on the bum?
4: Yeah, two on each hand and two on the bum.
6: On that, yeah, please.
4: I deserved it, though.
6: We did Marine studies and the kids would go out. We had canoes at our, because we were right on the water there at Gosford at the Brisbane Water. And we had the kids and they went out and we had a little sort of outboard motor dinghy that we could take out just to look after the kids and everyone. So they thought it was a good idea because I said I had my boat license, which I didn't. Can you go out, Gav, because the teacher can't go out anyway. I was going so close to everyone that the wake of my boat actually sunk two canoes. Four kids ended up going on someone's yacht, you know, that's being
5: moored there.
6: Obviously, the person's looking out, seeing what are the kids doing on my yacht. Oh, massive drama, mate, going back in there.
3: Mate, I don't know how you were like at school, but I would think you would have been a bit rebellious.
6: I was all right. Mm. I was all right.
5: A bit of
3: what do you mean
5: there.
3: When you say I was all right? What do you mean by that?
6: Well, when I did things, I did them right. So if I got in trouble, it was worth it.
4: Yeah, no, like if there was trouble, I wanted to be amongst it.
6: Yeah.
5: Have I told you my science story? I think I've told this on the podcast.
3: Tell us again.
4: Let's hear it.
6: Can we just take a quick break and come back with it?
4: The science story.
6: Yeah, you are listening to the Continuous Call. I'm going to come back because I know this story and it's a cracker. You're listening to the Continuous Call. Around the grounds we go. 23 minutes to go in the second half, and Parra leading Manly 16 points to 14.
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6: I absolutely love these topics, guys. We've got Greg on the text line. Hi, lads. I'm a high school teacher and we've had students put goon bags in the system of the toilet the day of the disco.
4: Yes.
5: Oh,
4: that's a beauty. That's a beauty. That's
5: a great
4: beauty.
5: Trick. Yeah.
4: I like that. Good boys.
5: Very smart.
6: Hey, guys, we've just got to do our PointsBet read here. 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
3: Read?
6: Yes.
3: Okay.
6: Well, Nick's not here today.
3: Okay, well, you do it.
6: Remember yesterday? Yeah. What are you really gambling with? Head-to-head odds. Newcastle, $1.95. The Dolphins are $1.85. 5-1, Knights overall. Dylan Brown has scored in his last two games versus the Dolphins, and Nick has sent through his tips. The Knights to win, and Dylan Brown anytime try scorer at $6.50.
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6: And just before we get to your story here, mate, 131-873 is the open line number. It's all thanks to your local club. We'd love to hear some of the things that the kids are saying these days, because I've got another one that I want to bring up after your story. It's a different language, isn't it, Pig?
5: Different. The kids are all different.
6: And I'm just coming into it at the moment. But to your story about the science teacher.
5: Well, you're talking about schools and, you know, doing some silly things, so. We had, and I won't say what school I was at because I went to a few different high schools.
4: Were you asked to go to different high schools or did it just happen that way?
5: Just sort of happened, footy and different things.
4: Yep.
5: And anyway,
3: behavior.
5: So we had a science teacher and used to give us grief. And one of those teachers that always used to walk into the classroom, you'd already be talking with your mates, you know, and he'd throw the books down on us, say, right, everyone sit down, you know, all yelling and ranting and raving. And he always used to give me a fair bit of grief. Mm. Anyway, so I'd been getting into trouble. I'd been getting sent to the library, talking too much, you know, this, that, the other. And I'd had enough of it. So I packed a screwdriver.
6: Hang on.
4: This escalated.
3: Screwdriver and a submachine gun.
5: Every class, he'd walk in and he'd throw his books, a big pile of books.
4: Did he do it in every class? Like, he was just a grumpy
5: guy. In our one. He'd throw it down and he'd go, right. So I thought, I'm going to get this bloke. So I went in at lunchtime into the science classroom and I unscrewed every screw on the desk and left them in there.
4: Are you joking?
5: No. So we had science after lunch. We all knew, all my mates, all the boys here, we're all sitting there.
4: What year are you in?
5: I'm not saying.
4: What year?
5: I'm not saying. But anyway, old mate comes in with his books. He goes, right, everyone sit down. He throws his books on there. The whole desk just collapsed in front of me. We were in stitches. He's like, "Who's that?" We're like, "What are you talking about?" The whole desk fell apart. There was two drawers, and they just collapsed.
3: Oh my god!
5: And I was like, "Winner,
6: that's the best."
4: That was one of the best.
3: You were very bad.
4: Mate, that's one of the best.
6: Mate, what about some of the punishments at school as well? When they'd make you write lines.
4: Oh,
6: so we had a guy at school that had sort of crafted like eight pens together, stuck them together, but perfectly, so you could still hold it.
4: So you
6: get eight lines out at a time. Brilliant stuff.
4: I
6: think he hired it out, actually.
4: That was genius to do that.
6: Wasn't it?
5: Oh, my goodness.
4: We did one time, I think we were in year 11 when we found a dead cat in Musgrave Park, which was right next to Brisbane State High School.
5: This is full on.
6: This is Brisbane.
4: And so one of the boys has cooked up the scheme. And anyway, we've managed to secrete it into one of our mate's school bags. We've got the dead cat into his school bag. And he's come out at lunchtime. And everyone, we all knew, right? And he's come out and he's gone to his bag. And he could sense something weird was going on.
6: You always can.
4: Yeah, and he's opened it up. And in his school bag is a dead cat.
6: It's brutal, isn't it?
4: And the poor bugger, he had to go over to the big industrial bin and tip this cat out. Oh, and it was stuck in his bag. Anyway, there was all hell to pay. Over that, the main culprit, one of the kids, he hit up the top of one of the blocks at school, just had to hide there forever. I mean, it was.
3: Did the teachers get involved in this?
4: Oh, absolutely.
3: So he went to the teachers and blew up about it.
4: I'd say in the time that I was in high school, that was the biggest operation amongst teachers I ever saw, was to find out who was responsible for this cat.
3: Were you responsible in any way, shape or form?
4: Yes.
5: Okay. He was involved.
4: I wasn't the chief culprit, but I was...
3: You played a role.
4: I was the chief cover-up agent.
6: I've seen someone put those cakes from the urinal in someone's bag before. That was one that we used to do at school.
5: That's when you put them in someone's mouth. Oh,
4: that's shocking.
5: That's when you really push it.
4: That's shocking.
6: That's South Coast
3: style,
6: mate.
3: You don't think that hasn't happened?
4: Oh, yeah. One of the classrooms had a massive fish tank in it. Oh, and one of the kids at school brought a big thing of Barocca in that his parents had. So on the Friday afternoon, we played this competition to see if you could flick the Barocca from your desk into the fish tank. And so when it hit the fish tank.
5: That's anyway, a beauty.
4: Anyway, when it hit the fish tank, this thing would be going. When we came in.
6: Oh, Mucka, I want to hear that.
3: You've killed all
5: the Barocca in a fish tank.
6: The Barocca's the best.
4: We came in on Monday and every fish was
5: yellow.
6: Oh, no. That stuff's like bright yellow.
5: It is.
6: I have Baroccas pretty much every morning.
3: You think that'd give them a bit of a boost?
6: Oh, man. Imagine it. Yeah, not kill them.
4: I remember that one. Fastnut Robson.
5: I'm remembering the Barocca one. That's a good one.
4: Yeah,
6: tell Harry. He'll love that one.
4: It'll kill the fish, though. Watch out.
3: We went on a footy trip away in my early days at Penrith. And we went to, I'm trying to think where we went to, but it wasn't great.
4: Were you in high school? Or?
3: No, I was older by then. I was about 20. Anyway, we went on the trip away, and one of the blokes who was just quite rebellious, he was a very good footballer, he's no longer with us, unfortunately. He went on the trip away with one pair of shorts. That's all he took. Didn't take a bag. Just had a pair of stubbies.
5: He was wearing
3: them. And a T-shirt. That's all he took. Didn't take any clothes. We went to Vietnam, or I can't remember where we went, one of those places there. It was a bit different. And, mate, Oh, no, I can't say this. You know those yellow things in the troughs?
5: Yeah.
3: He ate one. Oh. Yes.
4: No wonder he's not.
5: Was it fresh or old? Really?
4: Was it a freshie or it was old?
3: I can't remember. I wish I had
4: said it. He's like he didn't kill him.
5: Oh,
4: that could have killed
3: him. He's no longer with us.
5: Yeah,
4: got him in the end.
3: Yeah.
6: I want to hear. I want to hear from our listeners when you bring up the Barocca thing. There's got to be so many pranks that people played on their teachers.
4: As long as they're clean enough,
6: we've still got that $100 gift card to give away as well, boys. But there'd be so many good ones. But for Harvey Norman, hey guys, just getting back to a few more of these words as well, Piggy.
3: Because one
6: that came out the other day when I had to take the two kids somewhere, and the first shotgun got yelled out.
5: Oh, yeah.
6: Which means you get the front. Do you guys know this in Brisbane? I'm not sure if you would. But
3: shotgun as in what, you have a shot of drink?
6: No, it means that you get the front seat of the
5: front
6: car.
5: Front seat of the car, your bags in the car.
4: I don't know shotgun.
6: Yeah, it's a children's unwritten law, I would say. So
5: literally from the time one he says, we're going to get in the car or we're going to this place, kids can call shotgun.
6: Now, do you have to be inside of the car, though? Because there's more rules about that as well.
5: I think it's a...
4: Or can each family
5: each
4: have
5: family
4: its own
5: family has
4: rule.
5: Their own okay. rules.
3: Does your missus have to play shotgun to get in the front seat, or does she have to sit in the back?
6: Hey?
4: There's a song, shotgun,
6: the kid, mate, if the kid yells out, mate, Mr. Laura G? Sometimes yells out shotgun because she knows she's going to be thrown to the back. Because there's no arguing, is there, Piggy?
5: No, but I will say, when my boys call shotgun and my wife Carly's there, she's getting the front seat.
6: Ah, really?
3: Well, that doesn't seem right. I mean, that just ruins the game.
6: Why?
5: What, you think Carly should be sitting in the back?
3: I reckon. Sits in the back. I'm with you.
6: Yeah, mate, you got to
5: get in the front seat.
6: Ah, really?
3: Well, that doesn't seem right. I mean, that just ruins the game.
6: Why?
5: What, you think Carly should be sitting in the back?
3: I reckon. Sits in the back. I'm with you.
6: Yeah, mate, you got
3: to
6: call it.
3: Carly needs to be a bit smarter.
5: No.

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5: Oh, we got some great stories coming through here. Thanks for your text here, team. This afternoon is the best. Laughing my guts out reminds me of high school for me, which is great. It's great reminiscing, isn't it? Aaron says, boys, I remember a class above me at high school stuck a tuna fish they got from the seafood shop and put it in the aircon vents. And then, hi, boys, I'm 67. Back in high school, in our class, we put a whole lot of paint on the ceiling fans and turned them on.
6: So there's so many good ones that are coming through here at the moment.
7: That's so bad, isn't it?
5: Just so bad.
7: Oh, my God.
5: So much good stuff. Let's get to callers. Barry's there from Alexandra Hills. Hey, Barry, how are you, mate?
8: Not too bad, thanks. They're playing up a school. A teacher bought a brand new mini miner. That's the life of little brats figured out. It was about 2 inches smaller than the gap between these two posts. We, about 20 of us, picked it up and put it in between the posts.
5: So he couldn't get his car,
7: out.
5: He was doing an Austin Powers trying to get out of the thing.
7: That's
5: so many
7: true.
5: Good ones.
7: You could move a car that size.
9: Kids were mongrels
7: love
9: in those
7: it.
9: Days.
7: Oh,
9: they?
7: Shocking, mate.
5: Thanks for your call, Barry.
9: Do you think they're as badly behaved these days?
5: No way.
7: I don't think so.
5: No.
7: And just the pranks and the things that would go on at school in those days. Like,
5: I'll tell you how it is.
7: Every day at my high school, every day something happened.
5: I'll tell you how it is now, Daryl.
9: Tell me, please.
5: I was at an assembly where the principal said they're not allowed to bring in their Pokemon cards now. Because there's too many fights.
7: Oh, really?
5: I mean, back in the day,
10: you can't do anything now at school.
7: When I was at Villanova College, which is right near East Rugby League in Brisbane, I was there in primary school, and there was a thing called Student Council Week where there'd be all these celebrations on at the school, and it was always known for the pranks. And so we got to school one morning, and there was a big statue of... of St. Augustine out the front of the school. And right in the middle of the school, there was a big statue of Mary, you know. So it was a Catholic school.
5: Yep.
7: And someone, like, they didn't do it in real paint, but they did it in, like, this chalky-type paint, painted footsteps from St. Augustine into the toilets and Mary into the toilets and ended up the footsteps.
5: See, that's clever.
7: That's a disgrace.
9: That's sacrilegious.
7: That's a disgrace.
9: Mate, you are.
7: But you got to hand it to him.
9: You're a grub.
7: I didn't do that. Yeah, but you I did. The whole school, was agog with this prank.
5: How good's this one from Sandra? They had a substitute music teacher who had no idea about music, so they changed the name name list. And so we presented our names for the roll call as Susie Quattro, Alice Cooper, Maggie May, Stevie Nicks, Carol King, and we'd just yell out, "Here, miss."
7: Well, this is a true story, and my mates will back me up. In year 9, I didn't do any form of religion or anything like that.

0: You could do a religious thing because at state high, there's Greek Orthodox, there's Catholic Church of England. Yep. I just went to the library, but my friend said, "Oh, you got to come to the Anglican Church. It's really good fun, and the teacher's nice, and we just go over there and we muck around and stuff." So I said I would. So I spent the whole of year 10, 1983, in the religious class on the roll as Chris Close.
1: Is he your idol?
0: Yeah. Oh, mate, 1983. Oh, we thought Choppy Close was the best thing since sliced. So I was Chris Close. So the holy shit, go, Chris. I go, yes, miss. I've told Choppy about that subject.
1: What about this one? This is I know this is a bit out there.
2: Yeah.
1: When you go to high school, like, and you go right through to, say, year 12. I don't know what year they go through to now. And so you're about 17 and you're going through a period of your life that you've – it's very traumatic at times. You know, there's a lot of things going on with your body and urges and feelings and that stuff. Mm. One of your teachers is about 21 or something in a real good sort. I mean, you think, what about those stories? You ever heard any stories about that?
2: I could tell you one. I've got a couple. I'm not going to.
1: You blokes are despicable. Why aren't you telling us what happened?
3: Well, because I think it's illegal.
2: Yeah, and people get into trouble.
3: Legal
2: but thanks
3: what?
2: For trying to get us all put in jail, Daryl.
1: What am I getting you in jail for? I haven't done it.
3: Because
1: no
3: you
1: stories.
3: Bring them up and I'll then you just let us go and then eventually we're going to say something that we're going to regret.
1: Are you really?
3: But I did know a couple of mates at school that, yeah.
0: Really?
1: Yeah, what?
3: Yeah. They were like, what
1: got to with their teachers?
3: Hey?
1: Got with their teacher.
3: Dangerous territory. I'm not going.
2: Very dangerous territory.
1: Dangerous territory. You won on. I can't believe you brought this up.
2: You just brought the tone.
3: Wasn't it? Was you
2: have won
3: around the grounds we go. Parra's gone in for another try here, didn't he? Bring it
1: mate,
3: down.
1: They're
3: 6.5 minutes to go in the second half. Parramatta leading Manly 22-14. We'll take a break and come back with more.
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2: Yeah, welcome back to the Continuous Call Team. The One Iron's just got a great story.
0: No, I do not have a great story
2: to tell us, but I do have clue three for the you are.
0: Hit the eject
1: mate,
0: button.
1: I didn't know there was such a thing as the dark room.
2: Tell us about the dark room. Let's just say I did really well in photography. Clue three, guys. I am a goal-kicking winger with the leading point scorer in the NRL this season so far. Who am I? I am a goal-kicking winger and the leading point scorer in the NRL this season so far. Who am I? If you think you've got the correct answer, call the prize line on 1300 722 873. It's all thanks to Lowe's. Lowe's menswear, great range, great value and great service.
1: Great
2: and guys,
1: people.
2: We need to come up with a caller of the day as well. We've got John from Picton. He talked about Albo to officiate. Charbel, who I was calling someone
1: Charlotte.
2: Else. Yeah, from Parramatta. Mick from Ballina, he was Clint Eastwood with the guy, the emceeing there. Carl Barron, Dave from Wollongong, John from Minnow, Billy Colony.
1: I
2: think John from Minto.
10: Okay.
2: Billy Connolly, everyone's happy with that?
1: Yeah, I'm happy with that.
2: Well, congratulations, John. You have won a $100 voucher thanks to Harvey Norman. Sale extended, Harvey Norman half-yearly clearance extended to Sunday. Shop TVs, fridges, laptops, mobiles, furniture, bedding and more in-store and online. Hurry ends on Sunday. And a few texts coming through here, guys. Mm. I went to an all-girls school and we had a very strange maths teacher. Some of the girls put super glue on his chair. Another teacher had to come to the classroom to cut his pants off him to get him off the chair. Brutal, isn't it?
1: A girl's worse.
10: Girls are worse.
2: Oh, girls would be on fire.
1: You reckon they'd be worse or better?
2: Yeah, they'd plan it. They'd plan it.
1: No, I don't think they'd be worse. They couldn't be worse than blokes.
2: Afternoon, boys, someone at work put prawn heads in a bloke's hubcaps. Could not work out where the smell was coming from for weeks.
10: Mate, we've done that.
2: That's an oldie times. But a goodie, is it?
10: Put them in just, the air vents.
0: I'm just watching Max Plath be interviewed here.
1: What a player he is.
2: Well, yeah, great player.
0: I got a tip for you.
1: What?
0: At my school, his dad, John, was the biggest prankster.
1: I coached John.
0: The most mischievous bloke you've ever gone to school with. He was up to no good the whole time.
10: No good.
1: Mate, he's a good player and a good bloke.
0: He's a good player and a great man.
1: But I must admit, my coaching was off a bit. I probably a little underperformed as a coach.
0: 24/7, though, he was up to mischief.
10: All right.
1: What are you doing?
2: When I got here, when I was at Bonningrieg High School, a group of...
1: did you pre-read this?
2: No, I didn't. Entice the first form kids to go on strike for their rights. Nearly half of the first form crossed the road and stayed out for about 2 hours. Then we went back to class and continued our studies.
0: Went on strike?
2: Yeah, they went on strike. Well, if we ever did that, our teachers, mate, they would not
0: have. They just would have shut the gates on us.
1: They wouldn't have strike in those days. Not school kids. How old is that?
0: They would have told us to go home and tell your parents.
2: They would have. As soon as they would have threatened, oh, we're going to ring everyone's parents, they all would have come back in. How's this game going, guys?
1: Yeah, well, Parramatta are going to win, mate. They're leading 22-14 with 2.5 minutes to go.
2: They're a tough team, Piggy. What he's done here with this year and the amount of injuries that he's had. To come up against Manly as well.
10: Well, I think
2: it's been in form.
10: They turn up. They don't have the players, as you mentioned. They've had so many players out all year, but they turn up, and for the most part of the season, they're having a go. And you know, two and a half minutes, they hang on here. This is a great win for them.
2: Well, Piggy, if the Tigers had a go like Parramatta, I'd be really happy. There you go. Win or lose.
1: Mate,
2: if they turned
1: like
2: up and had
1: South
2: a crack.
1: Wales supporters, you just bag
10: don't
1: your team
10: bag
1: when they
10: your
1: lose.
10: Bag your team, Wayne.
1: I mean, you've got to stay
0: he's
1: solid,
0: very
1: mate.
0: He had him
10: in the finals earlier. Yeah. Now
0: he was up and about.
10: Him.
0: He was up and about top fours.
2: Yeah. Yeah. Piggy, also, the crowd has stayed with him as well, mate. 18,778 there at CommBank Stadium.
0: Did you see that story we ran on Friday that the new CEO, Mr. Mielekamp, they wanted to have a final at Leichhardt if they finished fifth or sixth. Well, that didn't last the weekend.
2: Good luck. We'll take a break and come back with plenty more. This is the thanks for that one, Brody.
1: This is
2: the continuous call too.
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2: Around the grounds we go. 15 seconds to go in the second half, and it's Parra going to get away with it here over Manly. 23 points to 14. And a big congratulations to Greg from Blacktown. He's won the Lowe's quiz. And guys, the game kicking off in about 10 minutes is that game between the Knights versus the Dolphins. Let's have a listen to Dolphins star Jermaine Asako.
13: Jermaine, it's been such a joyful period for your Dolphins side, especially when you realise how disruptive it's been with Origin footy and a few injuries. What's the chat between the playing group around that resilience and the depth that you're finding?
14: Probably just to come out here, everyone execute their roles. Everyone knows they've got a job to do today. Obviously, we've got a fair few players out for Origin, so... The best part about this is that obviously we've been able to play together during the Origin period, and the boys that have come in have done a job for us, and I think we're 3-from-3 at the moment, so it'll be good to get a win today.
13: On a personal level, your game's looking pretty good at the moment. It seems like you're soaking up all these last couple of games that you've got. Well, you hope it's a fair few games into the back end of the season in this Dolphins jersey before you head south next year.
14: Yeah, 100%. Obviously a little bit more of an experienced player when it comes to this side, and with all the young and up-and-coming talent within our back line here, I guess for myself it's probably just to lead by example and show these young fellas not to take the jersey for granted. So hopefully we can do a job today, and looking forward to a big contest against the Knights.
2: Well, they're confident, mate. It should be an absolute cracker this afternoon, big man.
1: Oh, absolutely it should be. There's no doubt the Knights can. I mean, are the Dolphins favourites in this?
2: Yeah, $1.85 to $1.95.
1: Yeah,
2: so not
1: I mean,
2: much.
1: No one knows. Yep. I mean, anything could happen here. The Knights are playing great footy, so are the Dolphins, so it should be a great game. I'm looking forward to calling it with Tomo and Piglet.
2: Very much so.
1: Do you hang around?
2: Yeah, I'm
1: going to
2: hang around, get you a coffee. For sure.
1: Well, can you do that, please?
10: I just made myself one.
2: I always do it for you.
1: I know, you got me one before, but you only put one lot of it. There's only half a cup.
2: I didn't make it for you.
1: Who did?
2: I don't know. I think that was my coffee and you've drank it. Because I made myself half a one. So not only are you taking all the flakes, you're now doing
1: it
2: as well.
1: There it is. You can have it back.
2: Hey, Bruni, it's been an absolute pleasure, mate. I'll see you later, buddy.
0: Rightio, boys. I'll see you next Sunday. And you have a good time in Fiji, mate.
2: Thanks, buddy.
1: Say goodbye to Harry for me. I didn't get a chance to say goodbye.
2: Yeah, big H's.
10: Oh, jeez, Tom.
2: Matt Thompson's walked in. Daryl Broman. Daryl Brown. Oh, yes, Matt. He's walked in with Tim Tams.
1: He's gazumped everybody. Tim Tams. Yeah, I got a lot of them. Phil for supplies them.
2: Matty Thompson's walked in.
0: That is the biggest bag of party mix I've ever seen.
2: We don't do things.
10: We can't handle them.
1: It won't be here,
2: boys.
1: <next week.
2: laughs> We need to get to the game, Bruni. It's been an absolute pleasure, mate.
0: Thank you, mate.
2: Matt Thompson's walked in. He's going to be calling the game with Daryl, the big man Broman, and Mark Piggy Riddell. We'll be back with all the action. Knights up against the Dolphins live on the continuous call team.
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4: 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Arvo footy.
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13: Are you ready for what's coming?
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14: Scores! He steamrolls them, as he invariably does, and he gets the ball down.
4: Darryl Broman.
15: That's the way they should execute them. The ball went in the air, you can see him coming through from a distance there, and he smashed him.
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16: Plenty of energy, plenty of momentum, goes to the line, plays short, they just can't handle him. He's too big, too strong.
4: The Continuous Call Team, thanks to McDonald's, Harvey Norman, Aria Homes, Tui's New, Brighton's Lawyers, Sonali, Arrow Transport, your local club, Power Bay, Solo by MYOB, Jack Daniels, BP, Ducks Hot Water, Ram Trucks and Lowe's.
17: Oh, how good was that?
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0: now, live right across Australia, Matthew Thompson.
1: The Newcastle faithful out en masse once again, hoping to urge the hosts onto a seventh win from their last eight games up against the NRL's form outfit, the Dolphins, who are looking for a ninth win in a row. This is essentially a showdown for second place on the NRL ladder, with both clubs looking for their 11th wins of the season. The winner will jump both the Roosters and the Warriors on the wins column and close to within two victories of the Panthers at the top of the ladder. The conditions threatening up there in Newcastle. There's been rain on and off throughout the afternoon, but the ground looks in great conditions. And as always, Sunday footy at Newcastle provides a fabulous environment. Sunday footy here on the continuous call. Matthew Thompson, Daryl Broman and Mark Riddell to call all the action from the Harvey Norman Interactive Studio. The Knights are without the Queensland strike weapon Kalyn Ponga and recalled New South Wales centre Bradman Best, while for the Dolphins, well, they've got a pack of players missing. Cobbo, Bostock, Hammer, Plath and Flegler all on origin duties, while Izzy Katoa is missing because of a wrist injury, so a very big gap to fill there for the Dolphins coach, Christian Wolfe. Earlier, the boys have already updated you on that. A massive win for Parramatta. You can't doubt their bravery this year. 23-14 over Manly, a result which has the Seagulls teetering around the brink of the eight. Still plenty of work to do for Kieran Foran's men if they're to play finals football this year. Big man. Piggy, yes. Good to see you, bud.
2: Tomo.
3: Great to be with you, Tomo. This is a wonderful calling group we have here.
1: I agree.
3: As an offsider and Piglet.
1: Just chiming in when I can.
3: Yeah. We've had a wonderful afternoon this afternoon, Tomo. I know you would have been listening. What have you been doing, basically, this half or today?
1: A little bit of housework. A little bit of a sleep. I actually had a sleep in this morning, which is rare for me.
3: Mate, can I ask you a personal question?
1: Well, you'll still ask it, so go on.
3: When you do a little bit of housework, what do you excel at? What's your strength?
1: I'm a good vacuumer.
4: Really?
3: Yeah, I'm good.
4: With a Dyson?
1: I've got a Dyson.
3: Yeah, a Dyson. We've got two.
1: Because we're living in a granny flat at the moment.
3: We're living in a very small confined space.
4: Yeah.
1: I'm pretty diligent with the housework.
3: Yeah.
1: I actually don't mind having a day where I set aside to do domestic chores.
3: Like what? Vacuuming, what else?
1: Well, in our house, I don't know if your experience is the same, but the washing builds up over a week. So you've got a full basket of dirty washing, and you've got a couple of baskets of washing that you've washed but haven't put away yet. So when I can get all that done, I feel much better about myself.
3: See, we're a bit... Well, I don't do a lot of washing.
1: No, you don't really do anything,
3: let's be honest. I do it, except Darling...
4: sits in his room.
3: Darling doesn't like the way I wash clothes.
1: Well, what do you mean? The machine washes the clothes.
3: I'm not arguing with you. Speak to her.
1: Well, what doesn't she like? The way you organise it?
3: She also doesn't like the way I hang them on the line.
4: What, then you don't hang them up the right way?
3: No, yeah, is it correct way?
1: How do you hang them? Do you hang the shirts bottom up?
4: I don't hang anything anymore.
1: No?
3: I hang from, like, where your torso
4: Dryer.
3: Is. And your arms hanging down.
1: Oh, that's no good.
4: I hang them like you.
3: Well, what's wrong with that?
1: You got to pin them so the bottom of the shirt is on the line.
4: Oh, yeah, that's what I do.
1: I thought you meant you folded it in half.
3: No.
1: That's the correct way to do it, Daryl. Well, how does Darling do it?
3: She's a bit different. She does it the way she wants to do it. I don't take a lot of notice. But anyway, we at our place, with regards washing clothes, my daughter's over there quite regularly. Like, she works from home from our place probably at least twice a week. But she'll come over because she doesn't live with us. But she'll do her washing at our place.
1: Right.
3: Like, she'll bring two bags of washing over. It's massive.
4: Why does she do washing at your house?
3: Because it's where she lives. They don't have their own washing machine
4: unit,
3: right? It's a floor. They got one washing machine on the per floor.
4: Communal laundry, that makes sense.
3: So she comes to our place and does it, which I don't have a problem with, but you know, sometimes it creates issues.
4: There's some underlying issues.
3: I'll tell you what my daughter won't do.
4: What?
3: She won't mix her clothes with ours.
4: She won't wash her clothes with yours.
3: No, she'll wash her clothes by themselves.
1: Right.
3: Like, she might come over with whites or colours or whatever. But if we've got a couple of colours sitting there or whatever, I'll say, just throw them in with yours, Ruby. No.
4: Why?
3: That shan't be happening. I don't know. She doesn't like...
4: Does she not trust
3: she
4: your clothes?
3: Want to get parents' germs, I don't think.
4: Does she not trust she your clothes, mate, like running in the wash, maybe?
3: She will not wash her clothes with ours.
1: That's very odd.
4: That is odd.
3: Well.
4: That is odd.
3: Yeah.
1: Well, unless she washes her clothes herself.
3: Yeah, she does.
1: I would imagine the majority of people or, you know, younger people that come over to their parents to use the washing facilities would basically just throw the washing at mum and say, there you go.
3: No. So unless she does it herself. She does it herself. Yeah.
1: Should we talk about the footy?
2: Nah.
3: We don't have to.
2: I'm enjoying this.
3: Newcastle and Dolphins.
2: We do our washing every day.
3: We do.
2: Every day. We just do a load a day so we don't have to get that system where
1: you go through a lot of clothes.
2: Well, I've got three kids. Yeah. And Ava goes through about five changes of clothes a day.
3: Does she love it? Like,
2: she comes. She takes her own outfits out. Next minute she comes out, another outfit.
3: The great Ruby, besides washing like that all the time, she will come to our place and she will. She'd have at least two showers a day.
2: That's normal.
3: Is it? I only have one, I reckon.
2: I have a shower in the morning and I have a shower at night.
3: You have two a day?
1: Yeah.
3: Shall we talk about the football?
2: He wants to talk about the football.
1: Will you have a shower when you go home tonight?
3: No, not necessarily. I'll have one in the morning.
2: Oh, I have to. I have to.
1: You've been sitting here for, 7 hours in a radio studio and you feel very grubby.
3: No, I don't. I don't feel grubby.
1: Right.
3: And you know what? When I don't feel grubby, I don't need to have a shower.
1: You sound like Donald Trump there.
3: Well, I don't feel grubby.
2: But I get home from like a day of work here today.
1: Oh, yeah. It's a reset, isn't it? A shower's a reset.
2: You reset, you have a shower, and actually, you then feel good when you go to bed. You feel nice and fresh.
3: We've had this argument with this dribbler before.
2: Oh, don't bring the soap into it.
1: I played golf on Thursday.
3: Do you
1: have
3: your own cake of soap at home?
1: Oh, sorry. No.
3: Do you and your wife share?
2: Liquid soap.
1: Yeah, we have shower gel.
2: Yep, thank you. Thank you, Tomo.
1: Although my wife does, she's got, we've got a scrubber.
2: Exfoliator.
1: What's it called? We've got one each, so she doesn't like it when we cross-pollinate
2: that. That's fine.
1: I think that's a bit over the top.
3: Yeah, I agree. I think that's ridiculous.
1: Anyway, Newcastle.
3: Ruth, toughen up.
1: Yeah, I agree. Oh, the weather has turned sour.
2: Yeah,
1: I can tell you that. The conditions in Newcastle, and of course, ARIA Homes New South Wales, are responsible for our ground conditions. If you're tired of the big builder shuffle, deal directly with the owner.
3: Can't blame them for this.
1: No, I can't. Building together, visit ariahomesnewsouthwales.com.au. It has started to throw it down, and we've got a number of fans in the stands and also on the hill with tarpaulins over their head. So that doesn't bode very well for the rest
3: of
1: the afternoon.
3: They actually live there.
1: Here's our team news. As the Dolphins make their way out, just one change on the bench. Ray Stone's been ruled out. Sam Elliott joins the bench in jumper number 20 for a possible NRL debut for Newcastle. And I was keen on Newcastle to win this afternoon, but the absence of Trey Mooney, I think, is a big blow for them. Hopwood comes in to start a prop. McCarthy joins the bench in jumper number 20. Thanks to Maccas, we're here on the continuous call team for Sunday footy. A player who'll deliver a tip from each of you.
3: Herbie Farnworth, because it looks like he's got a love bite on his neck.
2: He's got a hickey on his neck.
1: I beg your pardon?
2: He's got a hickey covered up on
3: his
2: neck.
3: Covered it up.
1: Oh.
3: I mean, that's why he's going to deliver, because he's going to be at the top of his game, Herbie Farnworth.
2: Who else can you go with?
1: He's very, very excited.
3: I've tipped the Dolphins, but I'm not confident, but I love the way they play. Herbie Farnworth is the player to deliver him. What was the other one? I always forget.
1: A tip. I think you've given us one.
3: I don't care. Just go Piggy.
2: I'm going to go the Dolphins, player to deliver. I'm going to go with Cody Nikorima in the halves today.
3: Player.
2: He'll deliver for him.
1: It's still a good team with all those blokes missing. Bostock, Hammer, Plath, Flegler, Kartoa. I mean, having Trey Fuller to come into the team at fullback, what a blessing that is. Abarillo hasn't played much football this year, but he returns for his eighth game of the season this season in the centres. Nikorima and Schneider, the pack's still good.
3: Yep. Mate, Kurt Donoghue's on the bench.
1: He's an outstanding bench player.
3: Oh, he's a good player. Mate, you know what? I've just seen something that I've forgotten that annoys me. You know when the players run out and there's little kids there with their arms out wanting a high five?
1: Yeah.
3: It can't be that hard for the players to give them a high five.
1: Now, before we get this game underway, which we're about to do a bold prediction thanks to Arrow Transport, who's got one off the top of their head?
3: I have. My bold prediction is Fletcher Sharp, a double.
1: He's back at fullback, and Sander Smith comes into play at 5'8 as part of the reshuffle. Underway in Sunday footy. Oh, it looks very, very ominous in Newcastle. The rain tumbling down, and
3: That's a better picture.
1: Yes, very threatening clouds overhead. The Dolphins with the ball first, and it's Conley Limuelu who tackled short of his 20-metre line. Ball sent right away now to Felice Corfusi, another one who's played plenty of Origin and international football. Past the 20-metre line, ball picked up by Marshall King and then sent to the right edge for
5: Fino Fuiaki, who played in Origin 2. So just another illustration of the great depth the Dolphins have at their disposal. Now Fuller with a quick run through the middle of the ground. Gets up to tackle 5. 8 short of the halfway line. Brad Schneider doing the halfback work this afternoon with a clearing kick down that right-hand channel. And Fletcher Sharp back at fullback. He's such a good player. You can play him anywhere, but I reckon this is his best position.
3: Yeah, I agree with you.
5: Back at fullback.
3: I think he is. I think that's his spot. But, you know, he's got Kalen Ponga in front of him, so he's not going to beat him. But he's a pretty handy 5-8 as well.
5: No, he's just an exceptional player with 7 tries in the season. And Darryl exclusively predicting he'll add 2 to that this afternoon. Dylan Lucas with his first touch for the Knights, 11 short of the halfway.
3: Loath to wrap myself, but I did tip a double yesterday to my man, the halfback for the Tigers.
5: What's his name? Dewey.
3: Yeah, Dewey. I forgot for a second then.
5: Here's Cody Hopwood, his first run on appearance in the NRL. Short side right through the hands of Dylan Brown and then on to Jermaine McEwen, who muscles his way up inside Dolphins territory. Ball played back to Crossland. Brown waiting on the right-hand side. Kicks high in the air. Gee, the wind looks to be playing a factor out there as well. It blows the ball back sharply in the direction of Newcastle. It's bounced off a Dolphin. Is it 6 more?
3: Yeah, it is.
5: It is 6 more. Well, no one was keen to catch that at all, given the blustery conditions. The wind favouring the Dolphins quite significantly, but Dylan Brown used that to advantage. He confused the back man and Newcastle with a fresh set of 6 or 11 metres away. No score for Maccas. We've had a couple of minutes of play. Sandon Smith goes to Kobe Hopwood. Tackled 5 metres away by Brad Schneider. Sent right. Oh, no. Croker's dropped it. It wasn't a great ball. It might have been forward, actually. I don't know whether that slipped out of his hands, but Newcastle had made a mistake. A let off for the Dolphins. No score. 2.5 minutes of play gone for Maccas here in Sunday footy.
3: Well, they had him at their mercy then. And Phoenix Crossland, who's a very experienced player, just threw a shocking pass there that really, I agree with you, Tom. I reckon it did go forward. He just, you know, snapped at it like a seal, dropped it, knocked it on, and just gives some relief here for the Dolphins.
5: So back in possession now to Tevita Nafahu for Christian Wolf's team. A 13 short of the halfway line. Marshall King plays it left. And now to England's Morgan Knowles. Held by Hopwood in the tackle. Marshall King away for Felice Corfusi. This blistering Dolphins attacking outfit won't be suited in these conditions this afternoon. Can Newcastle bring this more into an arm wrestle style of game? Ball sent high off the boot. Look at the wind blowing this downfield. He kicked it pretty much straight up in the air and Margie caught it just out from his goal line. He runs back past the 10, confronted in a group tackle, which includes Morgan Knowles and Francis Molo wearing jumper number 10. Sandon Smith into acting half and the ball away now to Dominic Young. He crosses the 10, runs straight through the centre of the ground. It was a very dour struggle this time last week, wasn't it, Darryl? Yes. Newcastle and the West Tigers in Sunday footy.
3: Well, Tomo, we called this one and it was a really crap game, wasn't it? It wasn't much fun and the Tigers, unfortunately, the Tigers who used to be the entertainers are now in charge of crapness.
5: They are going pretty ordinary after a very good start to the year. So we're just having a look here. We're in the Harvey Norman Interactive Studio this afternoon. The cameras, courtesy of Nine's Wide World of Sports, have shown above McDonald Jones Stadium with a whole bunch of blue sky not too far away. So very strange weather conditions up in the Hunter. Sandon Smith on tackle number 5. Whacks a kick downfield. Ball taken by the great winger, Jermaine Asako, who sends it away to Trey Fuller, playing his 6th game of the campaign this afternoon. No score after 4 and a bit minutes of play. Oh, a juggle from Asako. Piggy, in your experience, in these conditions where you've had showers and that drizzly sort of rain throughout the afternoon, is that harder to deal with than when you normally get a deluge?
6: Yeah, it is. Yeah, it's more annoying rain and obviously slippery underfoot. The ball's very slippery as well. So it's going to be about who can handle these conditions the best this afternoon. We see both sides almost sort of playing within themselves at the moment, just making sure they complete their sets and kick downfield.
5: Adrian on the text says, boys, I don't blame Ruby. I wouldn't want my clothes mixing with the big man's Reg Grundy's either. Thanks, Adrian. Most unkind. Oh, good catch. Now, that's Fletcher.
3: That is most unkind because my Reg Grundy's are pristine.
5: Can we have evidence of that at halftime?
6: No, I don't really want evidence. No.
3: No problemo.
6: No.
3: I dropped a pair in the dunny there before. They're still in there.
5: Why did you drop your undies in the dunny?
3: Because I like to change them.
5: Oh, no. That's why they're pristine, because you go through 6 pairs
6: call
5: a day.
6: Call the footy. Call the footy.
5: Fletcher Hunt, back to the 30. That'll do me. Lucas on for McEwen now. Runs towards Nikarima, but is engulfed in the tackle of Conley Limuelu. Neither team taking any risks early on here. Hopwood, that's a good run from the young fella. He's a player of immense potential,
3: local,
5: this guy.
3: Are you local there, mate? You know.
6: Yep. He's come through the grades in the last couple of years for him.
5: Big, towering front rower, strong ball runner, and given a run on debut this afternoon. Catch taken by Tevita Nafahu on his own 10. He runs back and slips over before he's met in the tackle by Dane Gagai and Matt Croker. So earlier around the grounds, if you're joining us late, a big win for Parramatta, 23-14 over Manly. And in NRLW action today, the West Tigers 28 over Parramatta 16. That's somewhat of an upset because they've had a couple of bad years in the NRLW. The West Tigers, great start for them. And the Warriors look a powerful unit in NRLW this year, 32-10 over the Canterbury Bulldogs over in Waikato. Brad Schneider, 10 from the halfway line. Tackled by Sandon Smith after four tackles. No score for Macca. 6.5 minutes gone through the hands here. They're expanding for the first time in the game. But, oh, that's a good tackle. Dylan Brown with a swooping shot to take Trey Fuller to ground. Last tackle, high kick by Nikarima. Oh, there's confusion again at the back here. Eventually, Fletcher Sharp was able to take it safely, but he's tackled immediately by Tevita Nafahu. 20 metres out from his own line and jammed right in the corner here. No score, Newcastle and the Dolphins, as Dominic Young runs back to be tackled just short of his own 30-metre line. Second in the tries this year, Dom Young. 14 for him, 15 for Greg Margie. So the wingers doing most of the try scoring for Newcastle in this season. Dylan Lucas has got a good try scoring record too. He scored 8 this year, which is excellent for a back row.
3: He's a good player. I feel a bit sorry for him missing out on the stateside, but I mean, it's a vital game, isn't it? I mean, coming up, but he wasn't great the other game, but he was okay.
5: Well, he was playing in the wrong position. That didn't help him.
3: He was on the other side of the field, wasn't he?
6: It's wrong.
5: It's so wrong. A high kick here by Brown, taken by Hunt. Gets the ball around the corner, but it went forward. He's a real aerial threat, this guy, Fletcher Hunt. Back in the lineup and taking the place of Bradman Best at left centre. If you give him an opportunity in the air, we've seen a number of times playing at fullback and on the wing and in the centres today, he can really catch you napping with these high balls.
3: Well, at the moment, it's a bit, you know, after about 8 minutes of play, we haven't seen a great deal of football played, have we? It's been mainly just take it up and I don't think there's been a penalty. Has there been a penalty so far? So
5: no penalties.
3: Been a bit of a battle in the middle here.
5: Marshall King for Herbie Farnworth. What a player he is.
3: He's the best centre in the game.
5: I don't think there's any doubt about that now. He's one of the best players in the game. Marshall King for Limuelu. 5 from the halfway line. Tackled by Jacob Saifidi and Matt Croker. Ball play back to Jeremy Marshall King. Schneider with an inside pass. But the Newcastle defence awake to that. Crossland running from marker and Molo put down after 5 plays. Schneider with the kick. Down that right-hand channel again. The wind blowing the ball in the direction of the Newcastle goal line. Gee, Sharp's let it bounce again.
7: But he won it.
5: The wind's playing havoc with the back men of both teams at the moment, but it bounces over the sideline. No score. We've had 8.5 minutes of play for Maccas.
3: I was happy for Brad Schneider last week when he played for the Dolphins. I thought he played really well. He's had trouble sort of fitting in, hasn't he? He's never really found a permanent spot, and he hasn't obviously found a permanent spot in the Dolphins' outfit, but he's a handy replacement. Piglet, you with me there?
6: I'm with you, big man. Yeah, 100%.
3: I thought he was good last week.
6: He does a good job. He comes in and plays his role nicely. I was going to ask you, Tomo, have you got any word from Andrew Johns about what's going on with his grandstand?
5: Yes.
6: All the scaffolding and everything that we're seeing in the background.
5: I asked him on Friday night during the call.
3: Involved in building it?
5: Well, it's named after him.
3: Okay.
5: The grandstand's got concrete cancer.
6: Really?
5: Which I think is quite ironic. He says it sort of followed the same trajectory of my life. It's sort of falling down, but it's been reconstructed. Well, it's in the process of being reconstructed, and it'll be stronger than ever.
6: But it's not that old, is it?
5: No.
3: Gee whiz.
6: So there's some dramas there.
3: So that's the top level. Yeah. The bottom level's okay.
5: I believe so.
3: Okay, well, that's good news.
5: I'm assuming Andrew Johns knows what's wrong with it, given it's his own grandstand.
3: Well, he probably
5: maybe he's just made it up. I don't know. But there's more scaffolding up in that grandstand than I've ever seen. Here's Nikarima. Scrum feed for the Dolphins. They've won it, and they go straight out to Nafahu on the left wing. Why didn't he put his foot down and go for the corner there?
3: He pulled up as the defence
5: came over. He stopped 10 metres away, so the first genuine attacking chance of the game. Nikarima plays on, and Limuelu held up around the ball by Crossland and assisted by the back row of McEwen. 5 metres away, tackle number 3 coming up. Marshall King plays right. Morgan Knowles takes on the defence himself after a dummy to Corfusi. Dylan Brown, the defender, 5 metres away, centre of the field, right-hand side. Terrible pass. Terrible ball by Schneider. It bounces off the Dolphins and goes forward. Hang on. It bounced off a Newcastle player.
7: Clock on.
5: Yeah, I don't know about that.
3: They might challenge.
6: Yeah, they should.
3: Here it is. Let's have a look.
7: Chris, captain's challenge. On-field ruling is knock on Newcastle. I believe they don't.
3: It's a tough decision because they're both going for the ball at the same time. I mean, the referee, I don't think, has got any idea. And to be honest, I don't think the Knights know either. Let's have a look here.
5: Harvey Norman, captain's challenge coming up.
3: Could well be right here, the referee. Here's the pass. Now, I think it's Sharp. Is it Hunt or Sharp? Pass on the outside. No, it's going. It's a front man, and it's hit.
8: See, at this point here, Sandon Smith's affecting a tackle on the Dolphins play before possession's gained. Challenge will be successful.
5: Okay, so it's not the knock-on. They're appealing for an early tackle.
3: It'll be
5: so
3: a penalty
2: it's
3: a
2: successful
3: then.
2: Challenge. Now, they get a Newcastle get a successful challenge because it's a penalty against them. So
5: weird.
2: They keep their challenge,
5: but they give away
2: they get penalised. Yep.
5: So that's, no score after...
3: We've got the cuckoo button somewhere.
5: Right there. But that's why they kept it. So they're not going to take the two. Mm. I thought they might have been tempted just to edge ahead by a couple of points, but not the case. So Molo now. Put down only a metre away from Newcastle's line, right underneath the black dot. At the trotting track end of McDonald Jones Stadium, Schneider dumps it underneath. And a strong charge by Connolly Limuelu. He's a hard man to put on the touch. He's,
3: he's
5: big
3: a good
5: and
3: player.
5: Strong.
3: Mate, they've got some very underrated forwards. They've got a lot of them.
5: Well, he's one of them, absolutely. I don't think you'd say Finafuiaki's underrated, but he's a weapon on the other side of the ground, too.
3: This bloke, too, is a good player. Knowles.
5: Yep, the English international. Marshall King for Molo now. He gets within half a metre of the line. Four tackles used. Ball... not quite on the turf. Underneath there was Croker to stop it. Schneider sends it right. Now Avarillo. Tackled well by Fletcher Hunt right in the corner. They've done well on their goal line here, Newcastle. Good desperation so far. Picked up by Asako. A looping pass a long way backwards for Schneider, who pops it up in the air. Farnworth. It's touched his hands and gone forward. I don't think they threw too much at them there, to be honest. No, Newcastle handed it pretty well.
3: I agree. I think there's going to be a great battle here. I think Gay Guy, it looks like he's up against Farnworth, and I think he's got a point to prove, Gagai. Like, he's the old fox, isn't he? He's been a great player for so long, and you know how good Farnworth is, so I think he'll be up for this game, Gagai.
5: Thanks to the One Iron for delivering a beautifully freshly brewed coffee. The problem is that we're calling the footy. Normally, I would get one or two of these double-coated Tim Tams and dunk it in my coffee, but nobody would like to hear that, would they?
3: No, I don't think that's a smart thing to do while you're calling the football.
4: Well, we can give him a break, big man.
3: We can actually do it.
4: But we can do it.
5: Yeah, why don't you guys go and enjoy a dunked Tim Tam while I'm doing all the hard yards?
3: Let me think about it.
5: The answer's no. Hopwood, and now a high ball by Brown. Fuller's trying to get himself positioned underneath. It looks like the wind might have died down slightly. That one... sort of travelled downfield quite nicely, as you would expect it would in normal conditions. Trey Fuller, 15 away from his own goal line. Picked up by Nikarima at acting half and sent to Jermaine Asako, who comes into this game with 194 points in the season, made up of 14 tries and 69 goals. Now Jake Avarillo past the 20.
3: You know, he's scored in, like, I think it's something nearly 90 games consecutively. He scored points. It's an amazing record from him.
5: He's played in every Dolphins game and scored a point in every Dolphins game since they came into the comp. Marshall King up near the halfway. They don't put him down so he can offload. Schneider for Molo. Molo with an awful ball. Bounces three times. And Farnworth has to go back and pick it up on his own 40. He dodges McEwen's tackle, but he's tackled by Croker. Not a lot of fluidity. And Farnworth has to go back and pick it up on his own 40. He dodges McEwen's tackle, but he's tackled by Croker. Not a lot of fluidity about this game so far.
3: He hurt himself there. He went down awkwardly there. He's holding his right
5: knee. It might be
3: knee. He went down awkwardly. He's going to get up. I think he's going to get up and try and play the ball, but he's certainly injured his right knee here. Now, so there's an injury.
5: So Saifidi.
3: He's gone by the look of it.
5: On the other side of the ground. So injury is here for DP. Thick and fast. Jacob Saifidi off the field on the far side of the ground. So there'll be a change. I'd imagine Frizzell will come out there. And fortunately for the Dolphins, Herbie Farnworth copped a knock to, I think it was his right knee, but he's up and he's able to play the ball. Tackle five, Schneider. Whacks a kick downfield. Caught by Marju. Passed away to Fletcher Sharp, who's met by a wall of Dolphins defenders and pushed back past the 20-metre line. No score after 13 and a half minutes of footy. The Knights and the Dolphins on Sunday footy here on the Continuous Call team right around Australia. Mars U.
3: I think the front rower for the Dolphins, the captain, will be out there to prove a point too. Felice Kaufusi hasn't seen a lot of game time. I mean, he's obviously towards the latter part of his career, and he would understand that. I'm sure he's a great team man, Felice Kaufusi, and they need him there. Jeez, he's still out there, the centre. He's okay. He's come up all right, Big Herbie.
5: Yeah, he's trying to rip the ball away from Dylan Brown there. Tackle for Newcastle. They shift from right to left. Sandon Smith. Here's Fletcher Sharp. So dangerous, but shut down, kind of shut down by Schneider. He's able to arrest some extra metres with a tenacious run. up to the Dolphins' 40-metre line. Here's Smith. He gets rushed from the inside, so he dinks a kick in over the top on tackle five. Taken at the back by Fuller, but Brown's down there and hits him well with a solid tackle. I've got to say, Picky, when he was playing halfback for Parramatta, Dylan Brown, it did not work at all. And I was sceptical that going up to Newcastle and effectively making him a game-controlling halfback wasn't going to work. I think he's done a great job.
6: He has. He started the season in terrific form and continues to do so for the Newcastle Knights. And you're right, Tom. I think a lot of people question whether it'll work or not. But at the moment for the Knights and the way that they're playing, he's done a great job.
3: Mate,
6: for him.
3: I think he's had a tremendous season. I think his friendship with Kalyn Pong has helped a little bit as well. Like they seem to be very close together. He's still limping around a little bit, Herbie, but I think he's okay.
5: Ball played past the halfway, about a metre in Newcastle territory. Snyder, last tackle, whack, high in the air. Sharp with the catch. It's been a game with very little interruption so far, but neither team looking to chance their arm. No score, 24 and a half until halftime. That's on the Macca scoreboard, and this is the tough-running Fletcher Hunt, who crosses the 30. Met by Corfusi and Nikarima. Sandon Smith waiting. Sends it right to Dylan Brown, then out to Dominic Young, who loves to run across the field and use his pace. And he gets on the outside of Farmworth there, which I think indicates he's not moving as freely as he might like, Herbie. Yeah. Brown from acting half. He finds Dane Gagai back towards the middle, palmed away from Kafusi and Marshall King. And that was a good run by Gagai. He's picked up 20 metres at least on that occasion. Eventually felled by Knowles. Crossland plays left. Smith into the line. Fletcher Sharp turns it underneath to Lucas, who's back through the centre. He stands the fullback up and he goes to score the try himself. And the Jai Arrow, a celebration. He shoots the arrow up into the grandstand and Newcastle get the first try after 16 and a half minutes through the Origin back row with Dylan Lucas, 4-0 Newcastle.
3: Well, the Harvey Norman replay shows it was a pretty simple move, but geez, they're two quality players. Fletcher Sharp got the ball. He just went to his left and just brought Dylan Lucas underneath him. He just cut back on the inside, just cut straight through the meat of the defence there from the Dolphins. He just badly, wrong-footed the fullback, beat him easily. The fullback ended up, well, he couldn't get anywhere near him, Trey Fuller. He just went in and away. And Trey Fuller slipped, well, I wouldn't say he slipped over, I think he dived, but he missed him by a mile. It's a great try to the back rower, Dylan Lucas, who's been in over the season, great try-scoring form. I remember a game he scored, is it against Penrith this year? I can't remember. He scored a number of tries against them. That's his ninth try this year. I mean, he's a valuable player, and he's a good player. He's played for his

0: state. As I said before, I feel a bit for him not being in that side, but I know he had to make changes, Laurie, but, geez, that's a good try. He'd be very happy with that.
1: Oh, he just runs a great line, doesn't he, on that left edge for the Knights, and comes back against the grain here. Harvey Norman replay. Nice play. They turn him back under. Just catches out some of the middles from the Dolphins, not tying in defence, and able to beat the fullback. He's got great acceleration. Gets around him and gets the first try of the afternoon.
2: They say he's pretty much the fittest bloke in the Newcastle club.
1: He's really? An Albion Park Eagle as well.
2: Yes, another really? One you've let
1: another
2: go.
1: Another dragon.
0: He's in charge of the girls down there, yeah?
2: Hey, but meaning to ask, Jack Bostock will get his debut on Wednesday night. How many Shell Harbour Stingrays have played for New South Wales?
1: He's the first one.
2: The first?
1: He's actually the first NRL player from the Shell Harbour Stingrays because they're only a young club.
2: Mm-hmm.
1: And he's also obviously first State of Origin representative.
2: Isn't that a great result for the Shell Harbour club? 6-0 Newcastle over the Dolphins in Sunday footy.
3: From the cheese down, the Quarter Pounder Deluxe looks familiar, but look up from the juicy beef and a fresh lettuce and tomato surprise awaits you. Available after 10:30 a.m.
0: Well, that is a hell of a solo performance, and that's solo by MYOB, Dylan Lucas. It's telling me here he scored 8 tries in his last 7 games, which is tremendous. It's a standout solo performance thanks to solo by MYOB.
2: Oh, great stuff, Big
0: Man. Yeah, no, that's okay.
1: Geez, you're good at those.
2: You are very good.
0: So I'd like to rephrase that a little.
1: I heard you last night rephrase it.
0: It's a bit repetitive, but I love solo by MYOB.
2: Well, why don't you just sort of freestyle it a bit?
0: Well, old mate MG's got solo by MYOB.
2: Right.
0: But he's got everything that anything we advertise here, he's got for nothing.
2: I was just going to say, yeah, does he pay for this subscription?
0: No, he's one of the greats, MG. One of the all-time greats.
2: Now, you know who used to be the master of freebies on the continuous call team?
0: Who was it?
2: That man is you, Darryl Broman.
0: No. What did I get?
2: Usurped.
0: No way, bro. What about, it would have been Davey's 73rd birthday today.
2: I know.
0: Yeah.
2: I was going to mention that at halftime.
0: Oh, sorry.
2: That's okay. We miss him dearly. Our mate David Morrow, who passed away almost a couple of years ago on what was the morning of Origin 3 2024. So Newcastle have lost the ball, coming out of trouble. Ball dropped by Tyson Frizzell. And that will present the Dolphins with an attacking chance now. 21 and a half minutes until the halftime break. 6-0 Newcastle leading the Dolphins on the Macca scoreboard.
0: You know what, I said before on the show, I'm impressed by both the coaches here, Justin Holbrook for the Knights and Christian Wolfe. I don't know a great deal about it. Geez, they've done a good job, both of them, haven't they? Because they look good sides now, but they didn't look great sides at the start of the year. They've been fantastic this year. Both
2: Newcastle got the spoon last year, mate.
0: That's my point, exactly. Yeah. I was just about to say that. Did you know Newcastle got the spoon last year?
2: To think they could, as far as wins, they could be second if they win this afternoon. Meanwhile, the Dolphins are down to the 10-metre line. Tavita Nafahu has to cut back in for that's good energy about the Newcastle defence. They got across in numbers and cut off the passage to the try line. 12 metres short, third tackle here, Dolphins. Ball turned underneath to Limuelu, who crosses the 10. McEwen and Crossland waiting for him, and he's dropped down 6 metres short, left-hand side of the field. Marshall King into acting half, plays behind Kafusi, finds Knowles, who tries to dummy, but no one's buying it. Lucas with the tackle. Play 5 here for the Dolphins from centre field. Marshall King plays right. Schneider with a kick up out wide to Sarko. He's got the run up, but he went over the touchline.
0: He caught it, but unfortunately landed outside the field of play. The kick was probably about a metre too far. It actually did come off the side of his ball. He caught it. It was out of play when he caught it. It's a brilliant catch from him, but the kick was probably actually about 5 metres too wide, wasn't it, Pig?
1: Yeah. It was a nice effort. I thought he might have even tried to flick it back in, but he was going so fast there. Unfortunate for him there.
2: Marzi now almost on the 30-metre line. Ball goes to Frizzell. Now, an injury update for DP. I can tell you, Jacob Saifidi's done his right hamstring. He's got ice strapped around it, and I would imagine that's his day and probably a few weeks on the sidelines for the Newcastle captain, who's been terrific for this Newcastle team, part of their resurgence this year, as has this man, Fletcher Hunt, who picks it up and dashes over the halfway line and gets a late offload away too late. The held call had already come. He's asked to play the ball. Tackle 4 here for the home team. Ball sent to the centre of the ground with Croker. Straightens off the right foot, and he's hit by Marshall King and Molo. They can't put him on the turf. He plays it 32 short of the Dolphins' line. On the last tackle, Sander Smith kicks high in the air. Oh, look at this. No one wants to catch it again, no, boys.
0: This has been happening for a month.
2: Fletcher Hunt taps it back. Lucas picks it up and kicks to the in goal. Nikarima's back there. Why wouldn't the fullback or the winger come through and catch that?
0: Mate, it's been happening in nearly every game I've called, I reckon, for at least 4 or 5 weeks.
2: Oh, Sarko nearly dragged back to the goal line. He goes to ground in the field of play narrowly, only a metre from being pulled back. And now Tevita Nafahu, 3 tackles gone here for the Dolphins. They're only to their 10. Newcastle have compressed their defensive line and they are racing up. They're right up for the challenge this afternoon, trying to break this Dolphins 8-game winning streak. Marshall King for Knowles. Good tackle again. Crossland up around the ball.
0: Gone nowhere, have they?
2: Absolutely nowhere. On the 20-metre line, it'll be a very deep kick. They're going to run it. Nikarima, now to Herbie Farmworth. Farmworth to Nafahu, down the wing. Chips over the top. Ball bounces over the sideline on the full. Well, there you go. There's an indication of the confidence they're playing with. From their own 20, they run it on tackle number 5.
0: It was a nice play, wasn't it? Nikarima got it, gave it out to Herbie. Now, Herbie dragged in Gagai, gave it to the wing in Nafahu. He tries, chipped over the top. Originally, the chip looked pretty good, but unfortunately, went out on the full by about probably 6 inches. Well, how many centimetres is that, Piggy? 18 centimetres or something. I'm anti-centimetres. I'm an inch man. What are you like?
1: I'm a centimetre man.
2: Yeah, if I were you, Darryl, I'd be sticking to centimetres.
0: Are you centimetre perfect?
2: I'm definitely.
0: I know the point
2: I'm a metric
0: making.
2: Man.
0: I know the point you're making there, Tomo. No one thinks it's funny but you.
2: Didn't think so. Mars, you. Well, everyone's chuckling out there in listener land.
0: Okay, 3 centimetres.
1: That's a bit harsh.
2: No worries, 3 inches.
0: I'll take the 3 inches.
2: Crossland to Sandon Smith. Straightens off the left. Gets his legs taken away. They look good in Newcastle. They lead 6-0, by the way, on the Macca scoreboard. Brown for Sharp. Nearly through. Good tackle, Fine Fuiaki. A desperate shot on the speedy Newcastle fullback. Ball played back 20 metres out. An eternity with which Brown to kick. He's kicking towards Young. They're up. It's been knocked on. He's offside there, Nikarima. Was he in the in goal? Well, you can't be offside in the in goal. So it'll be a goal line dropout to the Dolphins. A pinpoint kick by Brown towards the tall man, Dom Young. The Dolphins have saved the try, but there'll be a restart coming. 16 minutes 50 until half time. It's Newcastle 6, Dolphins 0.
0: He's had a hell of a season, hasn't he, Dylan Brown? I mean, remember, this time last year when he'd signed and it came out with Newcastle, I mean, everyone was frowning, saying, what are they doing, Newcastle? Well, he's been an amazing effect on the side. He's been tremendous for them. That was a great kick. And in the end, it was little Cody Nikarima who saved the day. If he doesn't grab that, they score for sure then, Knights.
2: Asako, with the goal line dropout, goes long. Caught by Brown on his 40-metre line. And away now to the youngster playing his seventh NRL game. Cody Hopwood, and the first time in which he has started. Tackled centre of the 30-metre line. Smith dumps it underneath. Now to Tyson Frizzell. Struggles his way up near the 20-metre line. Morgan Knowles, the tackler, along with Fine Fuiaki. Sandon Smith back to the middle on the right-hand side. Now, and underneath McEwen nearly through. An ankle tap stops him. But they're looking good here for their second try, and they get 6 more tackles, 5 metres short of the Dolphins' line. Sandon Smith, Frizzell now back on the angle. Dragged down 1-on-1 by Marshall King. Wants to get up and play it quickly. Crossland there is waiting. Plays behind Croker. Finds Brown. Gets cut off. Throws it back to the left-hand side of the field. Sandon Smith dumps it underneath to Dylan Lucas, who's tackled by Molo. Oh, but he drives his way through the tackle and gets up within 5 metres of the line. Gee, they look the goods to get their second try here. And the Dolphins' defence looks a bit ragged. The ball was lost. It went backwards, though, says the referee. That was fortuitous. He tried to catch it in one hand there, Dylan Brown. Picked up by Sharp. Third tackle on this refresh set. Brown again. And now for Hopwood. I reckon he'd be about 6'5", this youngster.
0: I'll tell you, he's willing. They're in control here tonight.
2: Smith over to the right. Gives it to Gagai. Gagai to Young. Early ball. Young flings it back infield as he was about to be tackled over the sideline. Then Sharp flings a pass back almost towards the centre of the ground with Sanders Smith. Gagai's there. They're trying to keep it alive at all costs, Newcastle. And they're being stretched, the Dolphins. 5 and last. Crosland passes hard. Brown kicks through and Trey Fuller gets over there. Well, hats off to the Dolphins for turning them away there.
0: Yeah, it was a great job from them, really. Their defence looked a little bit feeble at times there, but they ended up covering it. They're exhausted, the Dolphins. There's a few of them here huffing and puffing. They can't get out of their own territory, the Dolphins. Geez, you nearly got through there, Asako, but they're in trouble here because the Knights are definitely, I know it's only 6-0, but they're definitely in control here, the Knights.
2: So Morgan Knowles to the 30-metre line. Marshall King plays left, and this is Donoghue on the field.
0: He'll make a difference. He's a good player.
2: Plays it after the tackle from Matt Croker. And a long kick by Schneider, assisted by the Breeze once again. It carries all the way down inside the 20-metre line, where it's taken on the chest by the Beast.

0: In fact, it's the number 18. It's a ball's been lost here. Newcastle had a chance to go straight through the centre of the field, but they lost it at the last moment. The 18's Lachlan Crouch, by the way, making his NRL debut this afternoon. He's another big unit for a young man.
1: They got plenty of them. Geez, there was an opportunity there for them because Tyson Frizzell went through and he's tried to pop a ball around the corner to one of these blokes who were backing him up, but he just missed him completely, and they regained the ball here, the Dolphins. I think they're lucky to be only six down here, the Dolphins.
0: You can certainly tell there's a disjointed feel about the Dolphins this afternoon with that huge group of players missing. Cody Nikorima, ball turned underneath. Farmworth tries some footwork. I get six more tackles here, the Dolphins. 30 metres short from Marshall King. And now to Donoghue, who's capable of playing any number of positions, but he's been sent out there to play lock forward in this first stint for Christian Wolf. On Newcastle's 20-metre line, they head short side right. Schneider turns it underneath for Finne Fuiaki with a bruising run. Tackled up top by Sharp, who's up in the main line of defence. They're 8 metres away from the Newcastle line now. Donoghue for Schneider. Schneider out there for Nikorima, now to Farmworth. Their defence is good in Newcastle, although Farmworth bumps away from a couple of tacklers and comes back towards the sticks. 5 metres short, two tackles left on the set. It's 6-0 Newcastle. Can the Dolphins open their account? Schneider for Fuller. Fuller over Rillo with a great turn of foot from the standing start. But he's tackled effectively by Sandon Smith right on the goal line. Trey Fuller, Schneider, bisects the line, but the kick gets as far as Croker, who was waiting for it right underneath the black dot. He's a good, willing player, Schneider, but his kicking game early here has been very ordinary.
1: Yeah, that wasn't what they need. They need to repeat said badly there, the Dolphins. It's the first chance they've had to put some pressure on there. Geez, I don't know if he's 100% there, the Matt Croker. He's going to go off there. They're going to replace him here, but I don't know if he's injured or not, but he didn't look too good there. But their back row's been tremendous, Newcastle. Croker, McEwen and Lucas. Geez, they're a good threesome.
0: Oh, look out. Ball's been passed back and it rolls along the deck. That was risky from Sandon Smith. Fortunately for Newcastle, Gagai picked it up. And then he gave it away to Lucas.
1: Piggy loves a threesome.
2: Oh. Excuse me.
0: Darryl.
1: Talking about
0: excuse
1: back
0: rowers. Can we be a little more subtle? Here's Gagai.
2: Happily married man.
0: Where is your mind?
1: He's talking about back rowers.
0: Played by Gagai. Harrison Graham out on the park now. Oh, look, they rush Dylan Brown there again. Have a look at the kick he's put on that. They came shooting out of the line to pressure him. He stepped past one of them and then whacked it downfield into the breeze about 60 on the fly. Tevita Nafahu runs back. Past his 30-metre line, 15 in from the eastern touchline. Nikorima from acting half. The ball away to Trey Fuller, who I know has been courted by a number of NRL clubs to come over and join them, probably as a first-choice fullback. But he actually rejected a number of clubs and decided to stay with the Dolphins.
1: Yeah, but have they re-signed him, have they, the Dolphins? I didn't think they had.
0: Yeah, it might be a couple of years.
2: Signed him for 2 years. Yep.
1: Oh, that's good news for him.
0: He's a walk-up start as a starting fullback, pretty much, for a number of teams around the competition. Oh, ball's been lost again out the back. Nikorima dives on it. 10 until half-time. It's still only 6-0 Newcastle. The Dolphins have shown glimpses of their best as Schneider sends a high kick up in the air. Farmworth chasing down Sharp with the catch, and he's immediately tackled and by the man that has taken the game by storm this year, Herbie Farmworth, or the last couple of years, really. Ball now for Dominic Young.
1: They seem to have lifted a bit, the Dolphins, I think, don't you reckon? I just think the last 5 minutes or so, they've looked a bit better.
0: They're trying to muscle up in defence here to pin Newcastle down their end. Gagai. Back to the 20-metre line. 6-0 Newcastle over the Dolphins on the Macca scoreboard. 9.5 until the halftime break. Sandon Smith turns it underneath. And now with Marzu, who backs his way into the defence. Stopped by Schneider and helped out by a couple of his teammates. Donoghue amongst them. He's a bit slow to his feet here, the Beast. Harrison Graham, the acting half. Crossland moving to lock forward to facilitate the interchange there of Graham on the field. And now Lachlan Crouch, the 23-year-old, playing his first NRL game. Plays the ball on tackle 5. Kick downfield by Dylan Brown. It was a miss kick. And he was perfectly positioned at the back. Jermaine Asako, who put some footwork on, then flicks a pass away. Jack Avarillo standing flat-footed. He offloads to Schneider. They're keen to attack against the disjointed Newcastle defence, but McEwen comes in and puts an end to that. Big shot on Trey Fuller. 5 metres short of the halfway line. Newcastle 6 lead the Dolphins 0 on the continuous call team. This is Finne Fuiaki. Pinned in the tackle by Sandon Smith. 43 metres short of Newcastle's line. Schneider back towards the middle of the ground and pops a pass for Sebastian Sewer. Another one on NRL debut today.
1: I'm going to say, I haven't seen Sewer before. He's a unit.
0: Yeah, he's been named in a few. Oh, the ball's been lost.

0: Donahue's saying we should challenge, but I think it was fairly obvious Lucas in the act of making a tackle has dislodged the ball, so the old loose carry, as they'd say. 6-0 Newcastle over the Dolphins. A curious game picking. You think one team's about to get on top and rattle in some points, and then it comes back the other way, but just the one try to speak of.
1: Yeah, I think it's a good battle. I obviously know what both these teams have done so far this season, and you know, one stage there or a number of stages you think Newcastle are going to get on top and go further in front, but the Dolphins find a way to hang in there and get themselves upfield and able to fire a few shots. I'd be disappointed with that, though. Turn and over possession there. They had a great opportunity to post points.
0: I think I said Sebastian Suwa on NRL debut. I meant club debut. He actually played one game for Newcastle back in 2024, but playing his first game for the Dolphins, really? Ironically, against the Knights this afternoon.
2: Now, I'm impressed with this bloke, McEwen. He's a good player. Mm. I don't know his background or what, but, geez, he's a good player. Well, he's a big thing.
0: He's only 21, Darryl. Yeah. But they've got a lot of emerging young forwards. They've got a really good underbelly of players coming through Newcastle, which has been the criticism of them amongst those in the know. Because the club's had a history of being able to develop talent in the last few years, well, you'd probably say 10 years, if not more. That seems to have been put on the back burner, but a few of them are starting to pop through now. And Harrison Graham nearly does the same thing with that run from acting half. 24 away from the Dolphins line now. It's the Knights 6, Dolphins 0. Less than 7 minutes until halftime on the Macca scoreboard. A shallow... that was an ordinary kick by Brown. Oh, he's pinched it one-on-one, Fletcher Sharp. He goes straight out to Sandon Smith. If they can get it left, they'll score. He's tackled here by Fino Fuiaki 10 metres away.
2: It's great bit of work, wasn't it, there? Just one-on-one, Fletcher Sharp, and now they're heavily on the attack. But their defence has lifted here, the Dolphins. They've been better the last 10 minutes.
0: This is Crouch, 6 metres short. The Newcastle chant billowing loudly around McDonald Jones Stadium. Brazil.
2: Chant or chant?
0: Chant.
2: Okay.
0: I chant be doing that. Okay. Here's Harrison Gray, and the ball kicks off. Lucas has dropped it. All he had to do was fall on it and score.
2: Oh, he couldn't have got it easier, Lucas. It popped up. He threw an arm at it. It just went behind him and he dropped it. Oh, and that's a brilliant kick, but what a shocking bit of work from him. He's a good player.
0: He was thinking about putting it down before he caught it. Here's a Harvey Norman replay, a deft kick. It couldn't have been an any better kick by Sandon Smith.
2: It's brilliant.
0: What do you think, Piglet?
1: Oh, it even got the bounce. It got the pop up beautifully for him. Oh, that's a terrible miss, that
0: they
1: one.
0: They could rue that. 6-0 Newcastle. They've had a number of sustained attacking chances down there, but they've only got one try to speak of at this stage. Ball played here on the right-hand side of the field. Nikarima digs in. It goes to Lee Muelu, who nearly got through. Back to Herbie. Desperate pass. They're going to turn the ball over again here, are they? Oh, it looked to be a knock-on, but the referee said it came off Nikarima's legs and not his hands. The last tackle. Now Gilbert's got it. Tom Gilbert kicks through. It's not a bad kick either. Sharp goes back to the in goal. He's got too much pace for Gilbert, who ran down there to chase his own kick, and Sharp back into the field of play.
2: You know, Jermaine McEwen, who I was talking about before, he's come through the Knights' pathways. He's actually re-signed until 2028, which is a great signing for the Knights. Well done. That's a great stat for whoever does
0: Jack
2: that.
0: Jack Daniels.
2: Yeah, Jack. Good work, Jack.
0: We love Jack Daniels' best statistical work here on the weekend. Now with Dom Young, 6 more tackles here. Centre of the 30-metre line, Harrison Graham for Crouch in 18. Surrounded by defenders among them.
2: You know
0: them.
2: His father's name, Crouch? What? Oscar. They call him Oscar the Crouch.
0: Boom Tish. On the halfway line, Lucas plays it back. Graham, away to Sand and Smith. It's just an endless supply of lines. And now Brown, away now to Fletcher Sharp on the right-hand side. Ooh, is that a cannonball? Well, the fans certainly thought so.
2: Geez, it looked like it. He's coming to hit him probably around the bottom of his bottom, didn't he?
0: Well, the knee's the threshold. You've got to go above the knees. He was certainly below that. Let's have a look at a Harvey Norman replay.
2: I think it was above the knees. I think it's all right. In the bottom.
0: Here's Graham. Brown now on the left-hand side. Links in with Hunt. Hunt goes through. Hunt stands up the fullback. He's over to score. The second try of the day for Newcastle. And Fletcher Hunt with the arrow celebration. 10-0, kick to come for the Knights with 3.5 until the break.
2: Well, the Harvey Norman replay again shows them they went left this time. They haven't gone left a lot here, but they got on the outside of Avarillo, Fletcher Hunt. Then once he got around Avarillo, he just changed tack and cut back towards the inside. The fullback was coming across Trey Fuller, but on both occasions, Trey Fuller's come up short defensively against a player running at him. And on both occasions, it wasn't easy for him because he's coming across at speed. He changes direction. In the end, it was Snyder who got underneath him. He landed short of the line, but momentum took him over the line. And Fletcher Hunt goes in and scores a telling try here with just 3 minutes before half-time.
1: Yeah, I thought Dylan Brown did a great job here when he came down this shorter side. He goes straight at the defensive line, then he kicks to the outside. What that does is it stops the defence from sliding and puts the edge in two minds, whether to come in or stay out. And on that occasion, they all came in. Averillo came in and Hunt's able to get on his outside there. It's a nice play from the Newcastle Knights.
2: It's a nice try, isn't it? Yep. I mean, he got on the outside of Averillo. As soon as he got on the outside of Averillo, the alarm bell started ringing. He just changed direction, and then once again, Trey Fuller fell over or slipped over coming across. So it's clearly quite slippery there, and it's really difficult. Well, at the moment, it's difficult for Trey Fuller to make a tackle because he just keeps slipping over. Both times he slipped over.
3: This is Fletcher Hunt's 12th game of the season. Mm-hmm. He's scored 8 tries now. It's a great strike rate for someone who, again, is probably an NRL player every day of the week, but he's got to play that fill-in kind of role in a very strong Newcastle back line. Sandon Smith sneaks it inside the right-hand post to make a 12-0 Newcastle over the Dolphins.
4: From the cheese down, the Quarter Pounder Deluxe looks familiar, but look up from the juicy beef, and a fresh lettuce and tomato surprise awaits you. Available after 10:30 a.m.
3: Earlier, Parramatta 23 defeated Manly 14. That leaves Manly on 9 wins for the year and effectively in 8th position if you look at this table in respect to the number of games won, which I prefer to do because the buys make things very confusing. So they're actually effectively, they're in 7th. Yeah, they're still in 7th position.
2: Yeah, you're talking about... Sorry, I wasn't listening. You're talking about Newcastle. Manly. What about Newcastle here if they win this game?
3: Well, whoever wins today goes to 11 wins, which will effectively put them in 2nd position. Penrith are on 13. The Warriors and the Roosters, along with the Dolphins and Newcastle, are currently on 10. So the winner goes to 2nd. Like, it's a huge stakes game. And the Knights are doing well so far. Look, far better than they did this time last week. It's another one-on-one pinch. Herbie's got the ball back this time. On tackle 4 after Newcastle scored their 2nd try, it gives the Dolphins an attacking chance with 90 seconds until half time. Can somebody tackle this bloke?
2: Mate, he pushes off more players than anybody in the NRL, without a doubt. He's just stolen the ball there. He's probably made no metres in, but he's probably pushed away 4 blokes.
3: Here's Gilbert. Oh, he gets rattled by Graham up around the ball.
2: Was that a Ramtrach's tough tackle?
3: No doubt. And a little fella too, Harrison Graham, who is a former Dolphins player himself. Here's Finifuiaki. Tackled strongly again. And Graham, the defender, once more. Pushed back past the 20-metre line. Here's Gilbert from an inside pass by Donoghue. Trying to set something up here for an attacking play. They're 19 metres away from Newcastle's line. On the advantage line, Donoghue, Schneider on the left edge. Goes to Cody Nicarim. Whenever they've attacked this side, the Newcastle defence has them covered.
2: Well, they're running sideways, mate. They need someone to straighten the attack up, and that's where they miss the halfback.
3: Schneider, last tackle. Another pretty ordinary kick off the side of the boot. And again, Fletcher Hunt gets up above them. They've got to fix their kicking on the last tackle, particularly in attacking positions. Biggie, they've been terrible.
1: Oh, no, they've got to do better there. It was too easy at the end of the day for Fletcher Hunt. And obviously, as Darryl said about missing Katoa straightening the attack, they're missing his kicking game.
3: Hang
1: as
3: on,
1: well.
3: Drop ball.
2: Well, there's still a chance for him. There's 20 seconds to go till half time here. They'll probably get one play.
3: Quick form the scrum.
2: Oh, I think they'll be doing that. I'm tipping a kick.
5: Clock still runs.
2: For Asako.
3: They've got to form the scrum. Form the scrum to stop the clock. They've done that. They've wasted 10 seconds trying to get to the scrum there. So there's 11 seconds left in the half. One play, maybe two if they're quick. They've gone to the right-hand touchline to open up the left-hand side of the field on the 20-metre line. Marshall King for Schneider. Schneider chips over the top. It lands in the open, but, geez, Fletcher Sharp with all his speed gets back there like he's playing a video game.
2: He caught it on the bounce. I can't believe no one caught that on the full. It was like it wasn't as if it was a bomb. It was like a little dink over the top. There was about 4 blokes rushing for it. They were lucky to get away with that, the Knights.
3: And they lead 12 points to nil over the Dolphins in Sunday footy on the Continuous Call team, coming to you from the Harvey Norman Interactive Studio. 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And earlier, like I've mentioned a couple of times, around the grounds, Parramatta 23 over Manly 14 in the first game played today. A break and back with more on the Continuous Call.
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3: Crossland plays left. Smith into the line. Fletcher Sharp turns it underneath to Lucas, who's back through the centre. He stands the fullback up, and he goes to score the try himself. And the Jai Arrow, a celebration. He shoots the arrow up into the grandstand. 4-0 Newcastle.
12: Here's Fletcher, Harrison Graham.
3: The ball kicks. Oh, Lucas has dropped it. All he had to do was fall and score.
12: Here's Graham. Brown now on the left-hand side. Links in with Hunt. Hunt goes through. Hunt stands up the fullback. He's over to score.
3: The second try of the day for Newcastle. And Fletcher Hunt with the arrow celebration. 10-0, kick to come for the Knights with 3.5 until the break. Marshall King for Schneider. Schneider chips over the top. It lands in the open, but geez, Fletcher Sharp with all his speed gets back there like he's playing a video game. And they lead 12 points to nil over the Dolphins in Sunday footy.
13: Across Australia, this is the Continuous Call Team.
14: Yes, welcome back to the Continuous Call Team, where it's halftime at McDonald Jones Stadium with Newcastle leading the Dolphins 12 points to nil. And around the grounds we go, it was full time at Combank Stadium. Parramatta getting over Manly 23 points to 14. But a willing first half, big man.
2: Yeah, it was.
14: Don't really know who to pick at this stage, but Newcastle finished the better in that first half.
2: I think the first half was theirs. They do lead 12-0 at halftime. They've scored two tries and both been converted. They look the goods, don't they? They don't look to have too many weaknesses. The Dolphins have tried really hard, but, you know, without those class players that, you know, we know they've got, and the Knights are missing some as well, but the Dolphins have just lacked. I think they're relying a little bit too heavily on big Herbie Farnworth. Trey Fuller's been involved in some good stuff, but he's also slipped over twice at the back. When you need him to make a tackle, he couldn't do it, couldn't execute on either occasion. Look, if you want to, you know, if you ask me who I think will win, I think Newcastle will win, because if they play the same way in the second half as they did in the first half, they'll win. They'll win because the Dolphins are struggling to get through their line. Nikorima has been getting a bit of ball on their left side, but they've been running sideways. They're missing Katoa.
15: They are
2: badly in the middle of the ruck, because the thing he does so well is he straightens the attack up. And as much as I like Brad Snyder and giving him his opportunity, he doesn't. And that's a problem for them. I think Trey Fuller's trying hard, but you know, the fence has let him down a little bit. I think at the moment the Newcastle Knights look the goods.
1: Yeah, they do. Obviously at home as well, and with that 12-0 lead at

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1: Newcastle in control as we are preparing to head into the second half at McDonald Jones Stadium in Sunday footy. The Knights 12 leading the Dolphins nil. A little bit of news around with respect to Origin. Gents, Ethan Strange has been given 16 hours to prove his fitness, with New South Wales confirming their crucial bench weapon must train fully or relinquish his spot for the State of Origin decider. So he rolled his ankle on Thursday, and he'll need to train unhindered when New South Wales trains at Ballymore tomorrow.
2: You know the lethal bench weapon.
1: Yeah, who he used for about 10 minutes.
2: I was going to say, never got on, did he? Did he get on?
3: He got on right at the end.
1: Nine minutes.
3: Okay. Yeah.
2: Anyway, I mean, he's a very, very good player. And I think Origin 1, he played great in Origin 80 minutes. 1, didn't he?
1: Yep. He reminds me, Piggy, you think... Remember Michael Morgan and the role he played for Queensland?
3: Played that 14 role and come on through the middle.
1: He'd come on in the first half and just basically play on the ball. Why couldn't you do that with Ethan Strange?
3: Well, he could.
1: They're very similar players.
3: Yep. Oh, I've got no doubt. I've said previously through this week that I think one of the most intriguing things for New South Wales from their point of view is the bench players they use and when they use them. That's going to be very interesting to see how they use their bench off the back of how we saw them use it in that game too.
1: Yeah, well, it defies logic what was happening.
2: How long do you think the hooker will play?
1: Well, he's got to come on
3: in the first half with 10 to go.
2: Because he was great in game one.
3: He's got to come on.
1: I'm not sure the New South Wales team will start the way it's been named.
3: You think there'll be changes?
1: I've just got a feeling there might be. Although
2: are you saying
1: that
2: Blake Brayley might start?
1: No, I think Fenua Blake might start.
3: Yeah. Like Barnett back to the bench?
1: Yeah.
2: I don't know. I try not to think about it.
1: We don't care about what New South Wales do.
3: I'll wait till Wednesday night.
2: We know that.
3: Mate, your favourites, finally.
2: Are we really?
3: Finally.
2: That's ridiculous. Where would we be favourites?
3: It's only taken two games.
1: And Chrissy Nicolussi reporting in the Sydney Morning Herald, New South Wales players are backing referee Ashley Klein to hold his nerve in Wednesday night's Origin Series decider in Brisbane ignore the constant approaches and pleas from set restarts and penalties from Queensland hooker Harry Grant.
3: Yeah. Yeah.
1: He's just been pestering the ref again.
3: Pesters.
2: We whinge, don't we, the Queensland? What about you lot?
3: I haven't said anything.
2: Harry Grant, one of the greats.
3: Oh, that's good timing, isn't it, that one?
1: We'll talk about this after
2: Queensland
1: the game.
2: Yet?
1: No, that's tomorrow.
2: Tomorrow.
1: That's in the schedule for tomorrow.
3: Who do you think? Munster, Walker.
1: Sam Walker. Kalen or Sam? Yeah. Sam Walker, yeah. Mm. We'll talk about it after full time. I cannot see how Queensland can't win. I cannot see how Queensland don't win. I really don't.
2: Mate, and you're not even a Queenslander. I think I hate them being favourites.
1: There is not a world where I just don't see Queensland.
3: They've already
1: winning.
3: Engraved the trophy.
2: I've got one word
3: Queensland.
2: For you. Max Plath.
1: Hey, well, that's two words.
2: Oh, okay, well, I've got two
1: what
2: words
1: about him?
2: For you. He's one of the great Queenslanders. He only played one game.
1: Two games.
2: Has he played two?
1: Yes.
2: Well, he was great in game two, let me tell you, champion.
1: One of the great Queenslanders.
2: Yeah, you know what? This game is going to usurp me by playing three games.
1: Mm.
2: And he's now a great. In fact, I'm going to hand over the chalice to him. Not the poisoned one, the real good
3: what
2: one.
3: What chalice have you got?
2: The unpoisoned chalice.
3: You got one at home, have you?
2: The Max Plath.
1: How many games should you have played for Queensland?
2: 20.
1: At least.
2: It's probably due to lack of ability. Didn't help. No, fitness is another
1: issue.
2: Who was
1: your coach? Who were your coaches for Queensland?
2: I had Arthur Beetson and Wayne Bennett.
1: That's not bad, eh? You know, Arthur Beetson has the best winning strike rate of any Queensland coach.
2: It'd be nearly 100%, wouldn't it? How many? How more
1: I think it's
2: it?
1: Like 60-something percent, nearly 70%.
2: Well, Benny's wouldn't be too far behind, would it?
1: I've got it in my notes somewhere. I'll see if I can pull it out after
2: Billy's right up
1: time.
2: There.
1: Billy's trying to win a fourth series in five. That would take him into rarefied air. And I think he'll do it. Anyhow, we're back underway for the second half. Newcastle 12 leading the Dolphins nil here on the continuous call team. Graham to Frizzell. A tough run up the teeth of the park. In 18, Sebastian Suer there to make the tackle and helped by Tom Gilbert. Graham sends it left, and on that left edge now, Dylan Lucas grafts his way up to the halfway line. Tackled around the legs by Finau Fuiaki.

0: Played back to Graham. One pass wide to Sandon Smith and then another run for Tyson Frizzell. Good running set to start this second half here for Newcastle. Graham away to Dylan Brown. Up and under kick. The Newcastle chasers led there by Jermaine McEwen. And at the back, Tevita Nafahu takes the catch. He's able to evade a couple of them and he's put down by Lachlan Crouch making his debut in jumper number 18. Oh, I thought he might have dropped that in the play, the ball there. The referee didn't pick it up. A run by Fuller. Advances past the 30-metre line where he's stopped by Phoenix Crosland. From acting half now, Nikarima away to Jermaine Asako. They've been willing in defence, Piggy, haven't they? They've raced off the line. Good line speed, good intensity, Newcastle.
1: Yeah, and you want to set the tone of the second half coming out here, Newcastle, and be really aggressive early. Get off your line, as you say, and be physical with them and sort of set your second half up. So it's been a strong start from them.
0: Played now by Gilbert and now Schneider. Kicks long and the wind holding that ball up before it arrives in Greg Marzu's clutches and he goes back past the 20-metre line where he's tackled by Kurt Donoghue in 14.
2: See, this is good signs for the Knights because they've got four of their reserves are out there at the moment. You know, Crouch, who didn't start, Hopwood, Frizzell and Graham are out there at the moment. So they've got four of their forwards sitting on the bench relaxing. They'll be ready to throw a bit in here.
0: Young's had the ball stolen by Herbie and it falls back into the arms of Fletcher Sharp. That was fortunate for Newcastle. They find themselves on the attack now with a full set of six at their disposal. And now Gagai, who I believe will be 37 next season, Big Mom, when he plays for Brisbane.
2: Just a number.
0: Inside the 40-metre line. Graham looks left and then runs right and then beats a pretty ordinary attempted tackle there by Gilbert. They're up to the 20-metre line. It's 12-0 Newcastle over the Dolphins. 2.5 minutes of the second half gone for Maccas. Sandon Smith for Brown on the right edge. And a hard-running Jermaine McEwen. That was almost a try-saving tackle by Limuelu. Fuller there at marker, so he's got to race back to fullback. Meanwhile, Sandon Smith trying to break away from Schneider. Good tackle one-on-one.
2: Great tackle from Schneider. Need to be made.
0: Here's Brown now, tries to roll a kick in behind. Oh, it was another poor kick, which is picked up by Trey Fuller. Mary said Artie only played one State of Origin game for Queensland. That's correct, Mary. I was talking about as a coach.
2: Yeah, no, he's a great...
0: His strike rate as a coach is
2: don't worry,
0: is very
2: he
0: good.
2: Made an impact for Queensland. He started it off. What a great man he was.
0: Here we go. The most successful Queensland State of Origin coach is Arthur Beetson. 14 wins, 6 losses, 70%. Yeah. Mal Meninga 66.7, 20-10. Wayne Bennett 13-11, 52%. Billy can become just the fourth coach in Queensland Origin history to win at least 4 series, following on from those 3 men we just mentioned. A mistake here for the Dolphins.
2: Mate, you wouldn't expect him to. I think it was Jeremy Marshall King. Well, I think he's been a bit off his game today. Jeremy Marshall King usually leads the way here for the Dolphins. On this occasion, he darts from dummy half. Well, he doesn't dart. Throws the ball across the face of the player playing the ball, and it went forward. I mean, he's not having an impact, Jeremy Marshall King. Normally he does. This is one of his more quiet games that I've seen from him. They need him to lift.
1: It's such a hard pass, that one. When you get out to one side of the ruck, then you want to play back to the other side in between the play the ball and the marker. You've got to be able to turn your shoulders and your hips, and otherwise it's a forward pass. And that's exactly what happened there. And coming out of trouble, they're just going to put themselves under more pressure.
0: We're just getting a shot of the Andrew John stand, which is... packed full of scaffolding. Andrew actually gave me a statement from the government about what's going on there.
2: Oh, really?
0: With the stand. I'll get back to that in a moment because Newcastle are on the attack inside the 30-metre line now. Ball played to Graham by Jermaine McEwen. He goes left. It's Crossland in the centre of the ground. Now Sanders with another good tackle. Schneider came racing out of the line and nailed him. Tackle 3. First receiver, Crossland. Ball turned underneath the Lachlan Crouch. I've been impressed by him.
2: Mate, I've been impressed by both him and the other bloke. Hopwood, they're both good players.
0: Here's Dylan Brown, crosses the 10. Sharp, Gagai, try saver Farnworth. Got him one-on-one and dragged him down 2 metres short of the line. Last tackle in the corner. Sharp sends it for Brown. Pops a kick up in the air. Here comes Hunt. The ball's hit the crossbar. It's bounced back for the Dolphins who've knocked it on.
2: Oh, geez, that's a result for him. I think it's Averillo. I mean, what about the crossfield kick? Hits the crossbar. There were players everywhere. Went backwards there. I think it's Averillo who tried to get it, but they've ruled he's knocked it on here. What about the kick?
0: Oh. Straight off the crossbar. And Avarillo couldn't hang onto the ball. He made an attempt to catch it, knocked it on. And that's going to present Newcastle with another set of six right against the Dolphins' line. They lead 12-0. And they're in the box seat potentially to extend that lead. Scrum fed by Sand and Smith. The balls get caught in the scrum. Did they hold it in or did it get caught in there? Here's Brown. Takes them on. Gives a one-headed ball away to Hunt. He's over the line, but he's pushed back and there's a penalty.
2: Offside. He's ruled that the Dolphins are offside here, so he's a penalty just to the side.
3: Coming out in the back.
4: Yeah, how do we know it's offside?
3: It comes out the back because you've got to wait for the break. So you can repark. The penalty is for 10 metres here.
2: Okay, let's have a look
3: the
2: here.
3: For the penalty will be here. What do you want to do?
2: Jeez, I mean, I think that's a tough penalty. The ball sort of got caught in the middle of the scrum there. It looked like they were going to win it for a while against the feed, the Dolphins.
0: Mm.
2: And then they sort of came up because of the moment, thinking the ball was going to come out, and it got stuck in there. So I think they're a bit hard done by there.
0: I'm not sure you should be allowed to hold the ball in the scrum, Piggy.
1: I think it got muddled up between their feet. I just bounced around in between the front row and the second rower's feet there, and teams are usually very good at allowing a tunnel or a passage to sort of for the ball to flow. But
0: some teams do hold the ball in deliberately, though, and try to catch the opposition offside. I don't know whether you should be allowed to do it. Anyhow, the Knights have shunned the penalty goal. They've repacked the scrum, and Dylan Brown's tackled 6 metres away, left of the post. Graham back towards the middle. Frizzell with a right footstep as he gets the Donoghue. And he carries Seward to within a metre or two of the goal line. Marshall King in there to help out with the defence right underneath the black dot. Graham sends it left. Sandon Smith, he's Fletcher Sharp with all his agility up against the big man. Sharp! Oh, he reached out and tried to put it down. Did he lose it? He did.
2: Gee whiz.
0: He couldn't resist the temptation.
2: Oh, the temptation obviously was there for him. He had the ball in his right arm. He reached out to try and slam it down. I want to see the head on of this. He got awfully close. There was about four of them. He's got it there. And you know what? There was just one of them pulled him back, and there was a knee from one of the defenders got in the way. I think it was the 14 who got there. Kurt Donoghue, who probably saved the day for him. That would have been curtains if he scores that. 18-0. They're not going to come back from that.
0: Here's a Harvey Norman replay. He's got such great pace and amazing footwork, but maybe his strength is a little underestimated. Fletcher Sharp up against a couple of the bigger Dolphins forwards, nearly gets to the line. So a let off for the Dolphins. I've got to say, they've been challenged defending their line a number of times throughout this game. And yes, while it's 12-0, it could be a lot worse if not for that determined goal line defence. It's with Herbie Farmworth now, past the 30-metre line.
2: They're a quality side, mate. They've got a lot of players out here, but they're having a go here, the Dolphins. This is really good. I think they've been pretty good here today.
0: Oh, I agree. Yeah, absolutely. They got a large chunk of their salary cap watching on from the sideline. Now Gilbert up past the halfway line after four tackles. Frizzell, the main tackler. Jeremy Marshall King waiting. He sends it left for Trey Fuller, who sees a bit of space in behind. He lost the ball.
2: Oh, gee, and it went to the 5-8 there. It was just straight through the middle of the ruck. Nick Arima, I actually thought he popped the ball to him, but he must have just dropped it and it bounced into his hands. Yeah, he did. Bounced straight into the hands of Nick Arima, who was off and gone.
0: So Andrew Johns' stand. Stadium operators and the New South Wales government have confirmed the works are necessary to maintain the long-term integrity of the structure, with repairs focused on strengthening elements of the roof and associated components. So it's not concrete cancer, right. Machining up. No exact reopening date has been locked in. The upper sections are not expected to return to use until after this season, and 1,200 seats are out of action.
2: Tom, did I tell you the first time I ever called a game of football, I think, at 2GB a million years ago, was at Newcastle, and we had to go up, and in those days, you climbed over the roof.
0: Yeah.
2: You walked on the roof to get down to the...
0: I did it myself many times, and there was a drawbridge. They had to draw the bridge down to create the ramp to walk over. It was a bit hairy, big man.
2: And the great Mark Warren, who I was calling with there, he knocked his 10-50s out the window.
0: He did.
2: Nearly killed someone.
0: Because I remember turning up there not a few weeks or maybe a little while after that, and there was a sign, please secure your binoculars to your person.
2: You know what he said when he knocked out? He said, oh, there go the 10-50s.
0: Is it true they hit... I'm pretty sure they hit someone on the head.
2: No, they didn't.
0: That's become the stuff of legend. Meanwhile, the Dolphins have got the ball. They're 6 metres from Newcastle's line. They had a set restart in there, so only tackle number three now. Marshall King, Kurt Donoghue, Brad Schneider digs into the line. Fuller, ball on Avarillo to Asako, and they are on the board, and we've got a game now. 12 points to 4 with a kick to come from out wide for the Dolphins.
2: Oh, they don't want to let the Dolphins into the game here, because that is a beautiful, that is typical of what we've seen from the Dolphins basically this whole season. Snyder to Fuller, beautiful pass from Avarillo. He no sooner touched the ball and he'd offloaded it to Asako, and Asako's run continues. Scores in the corner. How many tries has he scored like that this year? Awfully close to the touch-in goal. Slams it down. It's a great try. And they're back. I'm calling it. The Dolphins are back.
1: Oh, they've done a great job, haven't they? And big man, I reckon Schneider here does exactly what you've been talking about in the first half. Yeah, he just went to the line and actually committed defenders. Didn't just catch and pass. Because he played so direct, it slowed up the slide defence of the Newcastle Knights. But the pass from Avarillo, what a beauty.
0: He's on board with the Dolphins.
1: Fins up, are you?
2: I love the Dolphins. They're Queenslanders, mate. I've got a Jack Daniels stat for you here.
0: Yep.
2: I will tell you in a minute.
0: Look at this. He's taking it back to the 30, Jermaine Asako. That's a big monstrous kick.
1: Yeah, it's a huge kick.
2: But I'm not questioning him.
0: No, he's a sensational goal kicker. He starts it out. Oh, too far right.
2: It's a bad kick.
0: He likes to bring it right to left, but he left that out there.
2: Took it back too far
0: wide. 12-4. We've got Daryl Stack coming up after this on the continuous call.
5: From the cheese down, the quarter pounder deluxe looks familiar. But look up from the juicy beef, and a fresh lettuce and tomato surprise awaits you. Available after 10:30 a.m.
2: Well, I've got some stats here for Jack Daniels on Jermaine Asako. Now, he leads the competition in points scored, but now he's scored 198 points. He needs 2 points to tie Nathan Cleary as the equal second fastest player in Origin era since 1980 to score 200 points in a season. 16 games. Andrew Johns did it in 15 games in 2001.
0: Hang on, Asako from the ring. Oh, my goodness.
2: Here we go.
0: He tried to dodge the defence and he was about to go over the sideline, then threw it around his back straight into the breadbasket of Jake Avarillo. That's in the first play from the kickoff, for goodness sakes.
2: Well, I'll tell you what, they've unleashed them.
0: They've certainly broken the shackles, haven't they?
2: Yeah, that's what I meant to say.
0: I kind of got it. Kurt Donoghue, 5 metres from the halfway, 12-4, Newcastle leading the Dolphins. That's on the Macca scoreboard. Sebastian Sewer, tangled up in the defence of Harry Graham. It goes to the left edge. Nick Arima away to the hard running Conley Limuela, who's been a standout for the Dolphins today. Inside Newcastle's 30, tackle number 5. Schneider, the kicker on tackle number 5. Up and under. Oh, it's taken by Farmworth. Herbie, no! He pulled through the contact and couldn't get it on the line.
2: Jeez, he went close. Yeah, I don't think he scored it.
3: Ruling. We're coming in to tackle 0-4 Newcastle. Knock on short of the line, just confirm.
2: Jeez, he's a danger. What a player he is. I mean, he goes up for this. He chases everything. He competes on every play. He catches the ball here.
6: Dolphins kick chases onside.
2: He doesn't know. I'm not convinced he hasn't got there, you know. I think it'll be
0: a knock on against Fletcher Sharp anyway, but it's a one-on-one contest.
6: And Herbie takes clean possession of the ball, playing on.
0: All right, well, he's saying that it was a contest. I thought it might have been knocked on by Sharp into Farmworth, who took it cleanly. So here he goes, big man. He's got Graham and Young trying to hold him off. Ball in one hand, stretching. No, no. Short.
2: You know what? He's about an inch and a half short, isn't he?
1: What's that, about 7 centimetres?
2: Yeah.
6: See, at this point, the ball's grounded short.
2: Inch and a half's 5 centimetres, you imbecile.
6: Then Herbie loses possession.
2: 7 inches.
1: I don't know.
2: Well, there's 3 centimetres in an inch. Do the math.
0: No, there's not. It's 2.5, isn't there?
1: I don't know either.
2: Can someone tell us?
1: I'm not measuring in inches.
2: Can you look it up, please, Mr. SG?
0: I'm going to say he was 1 2/3 short.
2: Well, that's 5 centimetres in my account.
0: So they've escaped there. Well, that was breathtaking by Farmworth. He outleaps the fullback and nearly got there with 2 players hanging off him. Amazing. Marzu, 12-4, Newcastle leading the Dolphins, but they've certainly notched it up after halftime. This visiting team from Redcliffe, which is a very famous club in Queensland Rugby League. Big man.
2: Well, Arthur Beetson, mate, they had a great side in my era up there. They were very tough. There was a bloke called Tony Obst
0: Yeah.
2: Not sure if
0: is
2: Tony's
0: that Sam Ops' dad?
1: I played with Sammy Ops.
2: Did you? Yeah. So Tony Ops, mate, he was a fullback, but I was a front row. I was scared of him.
0: Really?
2: Oh,
0: really?
2: He was a blockbuster. He was a good player.
0: Who were some of the other great players in the Redcliffe team back in your day?
2: I was going to say Wayne Pearce, but Bunny Pearce.
0: Right.
2: He's unfortunately no longer with us. He was a center. He was a great player. Mate, they had a lot of good players, but I can't remember them. Robin Orchard played for them. Remember Robin Orchard, the Kiwi front rower?
0: I can't say I do.
2: Oh.
0: Meanwhile, the Dolphins have got the ball back, and Fuller's trying to speculate around the corner to Asako. Man, they're going for it here, aren't they?
2: Well, why not, mate? That's the way they play. That's the way they play. That's how they've got to where they are in the competition.
0: I just love watching them play. When they pin the ears back, they don't even think about the wrist. They just play what they see, to use a well-worn, common cliche. Nafahu pushed back near his own 30-metre line. The youngster Hopwood on the ground now after a stint on the bench. He's a giant man, isn't he? 10 from the halfway line, played by Donoghue on tackle 4 for the Dolphins. It comes to Gilbert, who tolls his way up inside Newcastle territory. Hopwood and Graham there to stop him. Play number 5, Marshall King waiting. Schneider to the right-hand side of the ruck. Uncontested, he throws a kick high in the air. The wind blowing it back towards the Dolphins. Again, there's a contest for Sharp. It's still the last. It bounced off the back of a Dolphins player. Marshall King went to farm with Herbie. Pass it to your winger. He got the ball away out the back.
2: Challenge
0: knock on? It's a knock on by the Dolphins in the opinion of the referee.
3: Chris, captain's challenge. On-field ruling is a knock-on on tackle 5. They believe that there's a knock-on in the contest and potentially high contact.
2: I've got another one. Peter Lease, who was a very good player, is again no longer with us, unfortunately.
0: Mm. I've got Leis.
2: Leis.
0: Is he related to Jim Lease?
2: I'm not sure. I think I played with Jim Lease at Canterbury.
0: But Jim Lease played in the first Origin game.
2: I knew that.
6: Clear the Dolphins, kick chases on side.
0: All right, it's... taking the arm of Fletcher Sharp, clearly it's a knock-on.
2: It's a knock-on for sure.
6: That's the first infringement.
2: First infringement? Well, why don't we play it? Don't we play the first infringement?
0: Good point.
1: I think they're worried about a high shot. That's the only thing they might be checking.
6: Dolphins eventually knock the ball on. There'll be no advantage from the first knock-on. The challenge is successful.
2: I mean, we must have a lot of Queensland listeners there. Just send us...
6: So what's
2: a text. They don't ring us, but send us a text to some of the great Redcliffe players over the years in the early days, in the early 80s. They were phenomenal players. They had a great team, mate. They were very good side.
0: 0460 873 873.
2: That's it.
0: So, if Fletcher Sharp with a knock on, that will hand possession back to the Dolphins. I thought that was a pretty ordinary challenge by Donoghue. When I say ordinary, he wasn't watching the ball.
2: No, I agree, he wasn't. He was trying to knock the ball back without... I think he was just trying to put the bloke catching the ball off.
1: He did his job,
2: didn't
1: he? But
2: the referee didn't see it.
1: Got the knock on.
2: If they score here, they can win this game.
0: They can win it anyway.
2: A good point.
0: Schneider, Nikarima, short pass, Herbie up against Brown. Good tackle by the Newcastle halfback, but he's 13, 12 metres away from the line. He's so hard to hold. There's hulking centre from the UK. To Gilbert now, who crosses the 10-metre line. Tackled right in front of the sticks. It's Newcastle 12, Dolphins 4, 24.5 to play for Maccas. First receiver Donoghue turns it back to Sua. Can he fashion an offload? He thought about it. They don't put him on the ground, though. 9 metres short. Marshall King passes left. Another terrible ball. 2 bounces. Farmworth picked it up, but they've lost all their momentum. He's 11 metres short of the goal line. Graham in over the top. Slow to his feet there, Farmworth. Marshall King finds Donoghue.
2: It was a bobble.
0: I thought so too. He digs into the defensive line and he's held comfortably by Hopwood. Last tackle here. Schneider, first receiver. Through the hands. They could score if they go through. Oh, Fuller throws a kick in along the ground. It rolls over in touching goal. They should have gone through the hands there.
2: I'm with you, mate. I think it go through the hands. They score on the outside. Fuller decided to go himself. Then he realised he made a blue. Tried to put a kick in to rectify the situation. Hit it too hard. If that kick's pinpoint accurate, I know they probably look after it there. It wasn't a great kick at all.
1: I just think they needed to go through the hands. Right. He cut back on the inside. He just catch pass, and they go over again in the corner.
0: Well, they're creating chances, which is more than what they probably offered in the first half, to be honest. McEwen now, 6 from the halfway line. Third tackle, Newcastle. Sandon Smith for Cody Hopwood. Up to the halfway. held by Avarillo and Finafuiaki. They go down a short side left. It comes to Lucas with great acceleration from the mark. He's able to play it quickly too. Just the one marker. Graham goes for a run before he offloads to Smith, then to Crossland, and out to the right edge with Sharp to Gagai. He needed to catch him pass in one motion there, but Nafahu raced in and cut him off. Tackle number five. Fletcher Sharp, now to Brown, last tackle kick, up in the air, the chase is coming through. Hunt, he's always hungry when the ball goes. Why are they letting it bounce? It comes back for Sandon Smith again. Newcastle on tackle five, he offloads. Now to Hunt. Hunt rifles the ball. One bounce picked up, it was forward.
2: Oh.
0: They refuse to catch the ball.
2: Mate, it's crept into the game, Tomo. I mean, you call a lot of football. I mean, I've been seeing this for a month. Sides put the ball in the air and no one wants to catch it. I mean, they must be coached that way.
1: They must are, be. Big man, because I actually asked some people about this recently because I just couldn't understand it myself. And it's all got to do with kick defusals and the percentages that they're getting, that they're sometimes they're better off just letting it bounce and then or letting the other team catch the ball than tackling the opposition. Yeah. But I'm the other way. I'm like, you're paid to catch those bombs.
2: Absolutely.
1: Get up there and catch them.
0: Kill, catch the ball and kill the play.
1: Yeah,
0: because we're seeing Sam, meanwhile, on the counter-attack here. The Dolphins through Avarillo. He goes into Newcastle. He's super quick, Avarillo. Oh. Terrible offload. Picked up by Donoghue. He's going to race away to score.
2: Oh.
0: Kurt Donoghue finishes a length of the field break by the Dolphins. He's a local boy too, Donoghue. He's from Charlestown, just up the road. And he scores a try, which goes a long way, maybe, to seeing the Dolphins overhaul this Newcastle lead. It was 12-0 at halftime. It's now 12-8 with a kick to come for Mackers.
2: I'm not sure who threw the pass originally. Was it Donoghue who threw the... He threw the cutout ball to put them into space. It was a great ball from Donoghue. He's a good player. He backs up in the middle of the ruck. He gets a poor pass, I've got to say, back on the inside. I'm not sure who he put into the space. Who was that, Biggie?
0: Yeah, Avarillo.
2: Was it Avarillo?
1: Yep.
2: The pass back on the inside from Avarillo wasn't great. He had to almost stop and catch it. But the pass he got from Donoghue was a beauty. He's thrown it back on the inside. Donoghue's done a great job here to catch it. He lost all his momentum, but he had enough speed to get over there and score. This is a great, great try to the Dolphins, and they're right back in this. By the way, there's a couple of players who they tell me played for Redcliffe in Brisbane, which I don't recall. Greg Kineskew, I thought he played for North because I played with him there. Brian Niebling probably played for Redcliffe. And this is a great one from Ross.
0: Yeah.
2: He said, in regards to Redcliffe, there was a bloke named John, but I can't remember his surname. Thanks for that, Ross.
1: That'll narrow it down.
2: Mark Murray, Ian Tiny. It was a lock forward. I remember Ian Tiny. He was a good player.
0: See, that was an excellent finish by Donoghue. He had to pretty much stop and catch that in one motion. And then he had the acceleration to power away. 12-8, maybe 12-10 coming up. It's Asako on the right-hand side of the ground. Not quite on the scrum line, just outside of that, but he should be kicking this. He's such a good goal kicker. He strikes it. It bends right to left and it bounces in over the posts. 12-10 on the continuous call.
5: From the cheese down, the Quarter Pounder Deluxe looks familiar. 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
2: It's a great kick. He's a great player, Asako. Look, I hate to reminisce about myself, but I've got another one here from John.
0: Mm.
2: Bevan Bleakley, who was a very... Forrester Grayson. I was scared of Forrester Grayson. Steve Buller. There was a lot of great names played for Redcliffe. Forrester Grayson, I got a feeling he might have come to Sydney and gone to Penrith, but didn't cut it.
0: I know what his nickname was. Gump. Forrester Gump.
2: I wouldn't be saying that to Forrester Grayson. He was
0: run, Forrester, run.
1: What was so scary about him?
2: He used to run at you and he used to have bad teeth.
0: Oh, bad breath as well.
1: Oh, don't bag his breath.
2: Oh, you said that.
1: He's going to come after you.
2: I'm scared of him.
0: Did he have a mouth guard on? How would you know he had bad teeth?
2: I don't know. He used to growl at me.
0: Ooh.
2: I'm going to bash you, young guy.
1: Is he American, wasn't he?
2: Yeah, he does occasionally.
0: Last tackle here with the Dolphins. Man, they've come alight after halftime. Trey Fuller plays at Schneider. No pressure on him again. Pumps a kick downfield. The Beast comes along and catches it right on his goal line. Great kick chase again, and Newcastle have been pinned at their own end. It's been I hate saying this, but it has been a game of two halves. The Dolphins didn't fire a shot in the first half, and they fired all of them after halftime.
2: Well, they're back playing the way they normally play. They've gone back to their same pattern. I mean, it didn't work in the first half, but they've started going directly straight, and it's made a difference.
0: Sharp now from dummy half, sends it to Smith. Now Croker back on the ground. Good footwork at the line. He's stopped by Molo and Donoghue. Fourth tackle, 10 from the halfway line. On the right-hand side, Thomas Cann in 17 on the ground now. Dylan Brown across to Jermaine McEwen. Oh, the rain's starting to tumble down, and there's a fair bit of it too at McDonald Jones Stadium. A high ball here. Brown kicks it long for the man in question. He takes it nicely and goes straight to ground as Gagai descends to make the tackle. Newcastle 12, Dolphins 10. 18 and a half to play for Maccas here on the continuous call team. Here's Nafahu. Doesn't go anywhere, really.
2: No, they were blowing up. They thought they were offside then. I think he's had a fair game, Nafahu. I haven't seen a lot of him, but he's been pretty good for them.
0: Well, he's another one that does a job when he's called on to fill in for this this Dolphins team. So they've had the most players of any club in the Queensland team for the first two Origin games, the Dolphins.
2: No, really.
0: That's quite an amazing effort, given how young they are.
2: It's a great achievement. They've been great since they've been in the competition. I love watching. I'm with you. I love, out of every side in the comp, I love watching them more than anyone.
0: I'm pretty much with you. Schneider, fifth tap hit to the range. Dead set hammering down now. The ball skids along the turf and Fletcher Sharp takes extra care in picking it up and then running back to his own 20-metre line. Knights 12, Dolphins 10 for Maccas. Played to Sand and Smith. And now Fletcher Hunt. Oh, he wanted to pass there, but he held onto the football. He gets shoved back by Molo. And
2: Can I do a crowd for...
0: you can,
2: say,
0: yes, go on.
2: Arrow Transport. I don't know who sponsors it, but it's 16,896.
0: Well done, big man.
1: They deserve a pat on the back in this weather, don't they?
0: They should get a free Garlo's pie, shouldn't they?
1: Warm them up.
2: I put a couple in the heater there too, boys.
0: I actually had a pie when I came in this afternoon. My goodness, it's hot. Did somebody turn the pie warmer up? That's four.
2: I may have.
0: Oh, that's not good.
1: That hurts.
0: Tackle four. Sandon Smith with a blatant forward pass, and it's going to hand possession back to the Dolphins.
2: Mate, they've lost all their momentum, haven't they, the Knights? They've lost their composure here, and that's because the Dolphins are up and into their face, and they're playing. That's a bad pass. I mean, as soon as you start running across field in rugby league, you're almost doomed to throw a forward pass. I'm Darryl Broman, and that's why I'm calling you.
0: 1-3-1-8-7-3.
2: Yes.
0: Number 19 for the Dolphins, John Fine Anganofo.
2: Oh, is he on?
0: Fine Anganofo, that's him. He's on the ground.
2: Oh, good boy, Fine Anganofo.
0: Repeat after me. Fine Anganofo. Here's Jermaine Asako, tackled around the legs by Fletcher Hunt. Great attacking chance here for the Dolphins. 16 and a bit minutes to go. It's Newcastle 12-10. But from 12-0 at halftime, you'd have to say the visitors have all the running here, looking for 9 straight victories. Fine Fuiaki on the 30-metre line. Now Molo had to bend down to pick up that pass. Crossland takes him in the tackle along with Hopwood. Fine Anganofo, the acting half in 19, goes to Schneider, underneath now to Farnworth. He gets the Dolphins to tackle number 4. They're 16 away from Newcastle's line with the rain sheeting down on McDonald Jones Stadium. Kurt Donoghue playing shot off.
2: Yeah, I think it was forward. Yeah, I think it was. I think he got it right, the referee. I think he's had a reasonable game, the ref. I think he got that absolutely right there. It's a mistake they could ill afford, the Dolphins, but they're playing that sort of football. They were trying to work probably for a backline.
0: I don't know if that was forward.
2: Yeah, I think it was, but you disagree. What do you think, Piglet?
1: Forward.
0: Fair enough.
2: Tomo,
0: was Wally Fullard and Smith a Redcliffe legend?
2: I think he did play for Redcliffe, yeah. I think he did. Dave Brown, front rower. Dave Brown actually took my spot when I broke my jaw in that State of Origin game in 83.
0: Did he play for Australia?
2: Yes. That night they picked him for Australia. Thanks, luck.
0: Yeah, that's right.
2: Yeah, outrageous.
0: Poor big man.
2: Don't worry about my problems. I'll just move on. I've almost forgotten about it. It was 1983.
0: He's nearly over it.
1: He's nearly got past it.
2: Nearly 50 years ago.
1: He's nearly got past it.
2: Just about over it.
0: If we stop bringing it up, maybe you finally get over it.
2: Yeah,
0: that's a big, big touch finder, wasn't it? With the wind at their back, Dylan Brown's belted this upfield, and Newcastle now 30 metres away. And the crowd feels that maybe this is a pivotal part of the game now. The Dolphins have closed the gap. Can Newcastle stretch it back out? Maybe with a converted try and send it to an 8-point game. Cairns taken high. No, he hasn't.
2: Good.
0: It looked high, but it wasn't high in the opinion of the referee. Cairns in centre field. Molo standing right over the top of him as he plays the ball back. Sand and Smith, look at him racing off the defensive line here.
2: Kurt Donoghue is in a mood here. He wants to bash someone.
0: Smith takes it into the line. Dylan Brown dummies, runs towards Nikarima. He was held out wide there by Limuelu in 11, and then Farmworth did the extra assistance. Croker taps on, can't. I love it when the forwards pass to each other. It comes now to Hopwood, 10 metres away, last tackle Newcastle. Crossland races into action half. Sandon Smith steps. Oh, my God. He's kicked it across the field. Farmworth picked it up for the Dolphins. Turns Gago inside out. Sharp gets back there. He'll try to pinch the ball, but Gago comes in to finish off. Was that a miss kick? That comes straight off the side of his boot to Herbie?
2: It went straight across the field along the ground. I mean, he didn't kick it for his winger or anybody. His Averillo is starting to test them as well. He's starting to look dangerous, Averillo. They're well on top, I reckon, the Dolphins.
0: Oh, yeah, the speed man are causing no shortage of issues for Newcastle's defence. Davida Nafahu. 10 metres over the half. Ah, six again. That was going to be the fourth tackle. They're going to be hard to stop here. Morgan Knowles carries the ball to the 30-metre line. It's Newcastle 12, Dolphins 10 with 13 to play for Maccas. Francis Molo, head down charging. Tackled around the legs by Hopwood. 20 metres short. The dummy half there. Fino Anganofu sends it out left. Nikarima, short ball, penalty. They can level it up. Do you reckon they will?
2: Yeah. I think so. I think so. You'll give yourself a chance to win the game. I think if you get level, you're a lot closer to winning it than losing it. Hi, I'm Darryl Broman.
0: You're making some fantastic points after halftime,
2: Look, to any of the youngsters out there who's listening to this great call, just have a think about Uncle Darryl and some of the stuff I say. You'll be a better person for it.
0: Do as I say, not as I do.
2: Exactly.
1: Still plenty of time, isn't there? 12 and a half minutes.
2: What's that noise?
0: I don't know.
2: Good stuff.
1: Correct.
2: Thank you. Correct again.
0: So they are going to take the shot. They're going to level the game here. From 12-0 to soon-to-be 12-all, Jermaine Asako taking a lot of time. He's lining up this conversion, or penalty goal, pardon me, 13 metres out from the line, in line with the left-hand sticks. Earlier, Parramatta, 23, beat Manly, 14. I think I heard you say earlier, Piggy, I have such great admiration for that Parramatta team, but they're lacking a bit of quality because they've got a whole bunch of players out, many of them long-term injuries, but they... They're a very tenacious team, aren't they?
1: Yeah, they keep turning up, don't they? They keep having a go. As you said, so many of their quality players are out with long-term injuries, but they've got a good win today.
0: It's over, and we are locked up at 12-all on the continuous call.
5: 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Available after 10:30 a.m.
0: Well, the fans are very happy that you brought up some of the great Redcliffe players. Big man, we're being inundated with texts.
2: Well, I got one here from Angela who says, "Hello, lads. It's lovely, the big man, to hear you talking about the Dolphins of old. We were fans then, so I imagine Angela's probably around my ilk. She's loving this reincarnation. Remember Tony Obstetz, who we spoke about before? Sam Obstetz's dad.
1: Yeah, right.
2: Man, he was a great player. Don't worry about that. Tony Obstetz.
0: I've often put myself back in time and think how different it would have been to hear Queensland teams picked for Origin purely of players in the Queensland comp, and then the Australian team comes out and there's blokes from all over the country that you never heard of before representing Australia.
2: Yeah.
0: Very, very different era.
2: Geez, they're blowing up here. I think the pass was okay, but the Knights fans are getting a little bit hot under the collar here.
0: I think they're getting a little worried, Darryl. Here's Donoghue. It'll... bring the Dolphins to tackle 5. He plays it on Newcastle's 40-metre line. No pressure on Schneider again. He goes aerial. Oh, Margie's a little nervous. Oh, Fletcher Hunt got back there to catch it. Well, he's someone who doesn't like to let the ball bounce, let me assure you.
2: Yeah, good job. It's a really good job. I mean, I can't understand. I can't believe the coaches are telling him not to catch the ball. I can't believe they're doing that. I can't believe it.
0: You cannot be serious.
2: Well, it's not the way to play.
0: Young now for Newcastle. Powers his way out to the 30. Good strong run. I can't put him on the deck that time. Plays it to Crossland. Now to Croker, back towards the middle. Tackled around the legs by Fini Anganofu and Tom Gilbert. Now a kick from behind the 40 by Crossland on play 4. He's got the angle. He's got the bounce. He's pulled out a big, big play here, Phoenix Crossland. 40-20 with 9 minutes 30 to go.
2: It's a big kick, isn't it? I mean, he's a good player. He's When you talk about really good Knights players, you often don't, he doesn't get a mention very often, but he plays a nice role for them because he's got that kicking game and he's often kicks 40-20. Mm. Geez, he is a good player.
0: Here 10 metres out, they've got a fresh set of six here. They're yet to score a point after half-time, but they have a golden chance to do so right now. Frizzell 6 metres away. Crosland to Brown to Smith on this left edge. He plays short to Hunt. Good tackle. Averillo comes in. Hunt to his feet. Sharp to dummy half. There's a question as to whether Schneider was onside. The referee let it go. Cant now straightens off the right boot. Tackled firmly into the turf. Kurt Donoghue, the last man off the tackle. They head right, long pass. Brown doesn't like what he sees, so he comes back to the left, and then he stands still. And he was let down by all his teammates there because there was no one there willing to take the ball. So the number seven's tackled after four plays, 8 metres short of the Dolphins' line. Thomas Cant, Sandon Smith. Now Sharp, now Hunt. Hunt with a one-handed ball. They've run out of room.
2: Mate, they
0: great defence.
2: Did exactly what the Dolphins did in the first half on their left side. They got close to the line, then they started running sideways, and that's exactly what happened then. They threw the ball there to the winger, and the winger, he had nothing Marju could do. He had no room to move it. He should have just taken the tackle here, the centre, Fletcher Hunt. He gave it to Marju. He had a metre to play, and there were players coming everywhere.
1: Yeah, it was like, thanks for coming, wasn't it, for Marju? Like, what do I do here? I've got half a metre and a defender right in front of me. There's nowhere else for him to go other than go over the touchline. I thought it was a pretty ordinary set, actually.
0: Yeah.
1: Considering 40-20, your energy's up, and you're looking to win the game, I thought it was a pretty unorganised set.
0: Marshall King sends a pass to Donoghue.
2: Can the crowd get them home? I mean, the crowd roaring up there. What did we have there? 18,000, I think.
0: The crowd is sodden, Darryl.
2: Yeah, I suppose. Good point.
0: Good offload. Molo. Marshall King waiting. Ball goes back to Donoghue. He'll be tackled in successive plays now. Crossland down around the legs. Helped by Tyson Frizzell. 5 metres from the halfway line. Marshall King short to Schneider. He wanted to go back on the inside to Fuller, but he was marked. So the number seven's tackled after five plays. Marshall King down a narrow short side. High kick by Nikarima. Taken comfortably at the back by Sharp. There was no real interest on kick chase there. And Morgan Knowles leads the way. So Newcastle inside their own 20. It's 12 all. The Knights and the Dolphins with 6.5 to play for Maccas. What do you reckon, boys? They're a long-range try. Are we looking at field goals now?
2: They'll probably be working for field goals, but their number one priority with the rain and the ball is to hold the ball. Keep possession here. They've got to try and get as far downfield as they can. But at the moment, the Knights are a mile away. They won't be kicking a field goal on this set.
0: The ball handling's actually been pretty good considering the conditions. Sandon Smith busy again. Now to Brown. They've got some numbers on the right. Sharp, right foot step. Beats them. Goes through the middle. Ankle tap. That was a try-saving effort. It was Limuelu. He was off and gone, Fletcher Sharp. Play five now. Brown takes it down the short side, sends a kick up. Oh, Young attacks, and it's been knocked on, though, by the Dolphins.
2: Yeah, I agree. I think it's a right call here. They might challenge this. It wasn't a knockback. I mean, Trey Fuller's gone up, so that was a knockback. But I think whether he was taken mid-air or not, it depends on whether the winger was playing for the ball here.
0: That's a genuine challenge for mine.
2: I think it is. Dominic Young, what a great break here from Fletcher Sharp, just to give him in a position. Now, he's gone up to challenge the ball. He's tried to knock it back there, the winger, Dominic Young, but he's knocked it on, unfortunately. I think that's a reasonable call, and I think it's the right call. TNT with Dynamite. Remember those good old days at the discos?
1: Those were the days.
2: You ever get to the disco when that was on, Tomo?
1: Blue light disco?
0: No, I was never a disco goer, and to be honest with you, I'm still not. So yeah, I'm very boring. So 10 metres away now, Newcastle with a chance maybe to win the game. Scrum fair to one. Crossland goes to Brown. He nearly gets over. He offloads. Gagai. Dan Gagai busting tackles. 2 metres short. They got a full set, and they are right on the Dolphins' line here. Crossland away to Croker. Now to Sandon Smith. Ball goes underneath. Dylan Lucas. He's held in the tackle. It's Fino Fuiaki there to man to stop the ball. It goes back through the hands to the right-hand side. Now the two halves combining. Brown underneath Sharp. He's the most dangerous player on the field at the moment. So evasive, but he's put down after three plays. Newcastle looking pretty bunched behind the play, the ball, I've got to say.
2: Look awful.
0: His cross, then he goes to Croker, who runs as hard as he can, but he gets jarred in the tackle to Fuller. Two plays left on this set. 4.5 to play. It's 12 all. They thought about a late field goal here. Oh, my goodness. They've mucked that up completely.
2: Well, they tried. He was going to kick the field goal there, the 5-8, but they've now it's gone back to
0: half. Here's Brown with a chance at the 1 point. He's got it on the wrong side of the ruck. He had to straighten up. He was under pressure, and he's nailed the 1 point. That's a hell of a field goal by Dylan Brown. He wasn't all that far away, but there was no organisation for him. That was pretty cool. And it never looked like missing off the boot. It's Newcastle 13-12 with 4 minutes to play for Maccas.
2: It's a great kick, isn't it? Under pressure, it's a great kick. Originally, it was Smith. He tried to get himself in position, Sandon Smith, to kick it, but he sort of slipped over. In the end, it went to Dylan Brown, and that kick alone's worth some of the money that he's got paid. He's put him in front here. Look, they can't be comfortable because the Dolphins have kept coming at him, coming at him, and coming at him. It's 4 minutes to go in the game. You just know the Dolphins aren't going to go away here. They're just going to keep going for them here. They're going to go the short kickoff.
0: Osako, he nails the distance. It crossed the plate. Oh, hang on. What?
3: He can challenge.
0: I think it did break the plane.
1: I did too.
2: I'd challenge it.
0: It's a penalty to Newcastle.
1: Well, he says they kicked it.
0: You got to challenge.
2: Challenge.
0: Well, it's too late. No, they've done it.
2: Is that
0: here's
2: the
0: Harvey Norman replay.
3: That's
0: definitely broken the plane. I reckon he tapped it from in front of the line.
2: Yeah, I think he'll. I mean, this is what makes it interesting, rugby league, because you can't rule on a forward pass in any situation
0: yes.
2: like this, but you can rule whether that went 10 metres.
0: I was just thinking the exact same thing, Darryl.
2: I think that did
7: go
2: 10 metres.
7: We're ruling that the ball doesn't break the plane, so we need clear and obvious evidence that it does.
0: Clear and obvious evidence. Well, he's just said it.
1: I think it's there now.
2: That's broken the plane.
1: Yep.
0: That's gone over. That's definitely past the 10. I think his hand is beyond the plane, in inverted commas, when he touches the ball.
2: But you know what they do?
1: Yep.
2: They'll stick with the referee's decision.
7: That the Dolphin jumps from past the 10-metre line, but he jumps back towards the line.
1: Yeah. That doesn't matter.
2: Smother. That's where the ball is.
0: He set that up. He set that up
7: this
0: the
7: being
0: moment.
7: Our best angle. We've got nothing clear to overturn.
0: He set that up the moment they went up there. We need clear and obvious evidence. You know that was going to be dismissed the moment he went up.
3: What are you doing, Dil?
0: I reckon they've been dudded there.
3: Up there. Come on.
0: But that is the quintessential perfect short restart. Yeah. Wow. 13-12, Newcastle leading the Dolphins. 3.5 to play for Maccas. And a big decision there. It could have gone back to the Dolphins with respect to possession. Instead, it's a penalty, and Newcastle have got it 20 metres away from the Dolphins' line and a chance to score a match-winning try. Dane Gagai to Brown. He's been good for Zell.
2: He has.
0: Really good. Work himself
2: hard. He's been a good player for, 12 years.
0: He's been longer, I reckon. He's been a real warrior, hasn't he? So Brown now playing short to Lachlan Crouch. Held on the ground in the tackle. Gets up and plays it back. Crossland sends it right now to Croker. Right foot step past Kafusi. But he gets to Fino Fuiaki and he puts him down right in front of the post, 6 metres short. Crossland finds Sandon Smith. Ball underneath. A lot of these inside passes. Thomas Cant busts out of the tackle. He gets within 30 centimetres, maybe less of the line. Last play now. Ball sent deep to Brown. Brown goes short to Lucas. Lucas to Hunt. Hunt out the back. Picked up on the bobble by Marju. He's surrounded by Dolphins defenders. He gets a ball away. Back to Dylan Brown.
3: 10 metres in.
2: He knocks it
0: but
2: on.
0: But he lost the ball. So the Dolphins, with 2.5 minutes left, trailed by one.
3: No.
2: Well, Tommy, you know they're going to throw everything at them here. There's no doubt. They always do, the Dolphins. They never die wondering. But as you said, 2.5 minutes to go here. That's the first tackle. It's Osako's got tackle. Goes to their captain. He's going to try and burst through the middle. But this has got to be tough for them.
0: There's that Newcastle chant again. And the fans, despite being soaked to the bone, they're well and truly up for this. The last couple of minutes of play, trying to hang on here by a point. Good tackle. He's been good again, Fletcher Hunt. He flings Jake Avarillo base over apex. 10 metres short of the halfway line now. Schneider playing on to Finnair Fuiaki towards the back end of this set now. They've only got two plays left. He plays it 2 metres short of the halfway line. Marshall, King, Donahue, Schneider with a juggle. Then out to Nikarima, now to Farmworth. Farmworth with a late offload. Back to Nikarima. Now to Schneider. Schneider looking up, looking for something to present itself. He goes to Marshall King. They're going losing ground here. Then Fuller floats one over the top. Oh, they are dead. They've lost 10 metres on that play. Now Schneider's got it back. It's tackle number four. Oh, man.
2: Yeah, that was a...
0: That was terribly disorganised.
2: Well, that was a dog's breakfast there, but that's the way they play, mate. They're going the blinded. They got a number of players here.
0: Nikarima, Fuller. Fuller against Gagai. Palms away. Gets the ball away now, and Alimuelu's tackled.
2: Last tackle. He's tried to throw it away.
0: I reckon that's the game. There's a minute to go.
2: Yeah, it's the game for
1: that's
2: sure.
1: That's it.
2: I mean, there was a bit of a mess the last... I mean, it's frantic, obviously, every time you've got to score in the last couple of minutes. They were just frantic there, and that was really undolphin-like. They're going to need to be... Well, you wouldn't think they could win from here unless they could find a mistake in the night side.
0: Ball handling is at a premium now. 50 seconds left. Newcastle 13, Dolphins 12 for Maccas. We're expecting a cracking game, and we have got what we wanted. Gagai catches the ball and falls to ground. That's two tackles used. Still 38 seconds left on the clock now. Marju out just short of the 40-metre line. Tackled by Schneider. Picked up by Shannon Smith. On way now to Hopwood, who's had an excellent game in his starting debut in the NRL. 20 seconds remain. Tyson Frizzell now. Jarred in the tackle of Felice Corfusi. Last play of this set. Great run by Frizzell. Ball goes away. It's with Thomas Cant. Cant straightens. He goes into the line, and there will be 5 seconds left when the Dolphins get the ball back. He's got to hand the ball over here. 1 second. Last play of the game. Donoghue. Oh, he's had an air swing at it. Then it's kicked ahead by the Dolphins. Marju's got the ball back, and the Knights are going to come away with a very big scalp here.
2: Yep.
0: A one-point win for Newcastle over the Dolphins in Sunday footy. Win number 11 of season 2026. As far as wins are concerned, they are second to Penrith on the ladder. Last year's Wooden Spooners.
2: It's amazing, isn't it? It's been amazing performance. As I said, I don't know the coach, but he looks like the players love him. And the players are playing like they love him, and it's showing on the field. They're doing exceptionally well. For them to be running second in this competition after running last year is a remarkable performance from them. Well done to them. They were great today.
1: Yeah, they did a really good job, didn't they? At home as well. The fans came out to get behind them in pretty ordinary conditions, and they've been able to find a way to win. That's the big one. They didn't let it slip late. The Dylan Brown field goal, they find a way to get in front late and hold on. That's a really gutsy victory for the Knights today.
0: So just having a look at this live ladder. Now, this ladder is put together with respect to points, but you just got to consider the number of wins, which is most important because the buys make it all complicated. But at the moment as it stands, Penrith first on 30, Warriors second on 26, the same number of points as the Roosters and the Knights. But for and against has the Warriors have the Roosters, and the Knights find themselves in fourth position at the moment. Let's go quickly to Dylan Brown with Freddie.
8: Cheap ball.
9: Just win it?
8: Yeah, we actually did. Actually, I think I kicked it 20 minutes to go, so a bit different to that one. But, yeah, first one in and out, so it's good.
9: It looked like a really emotional win. The crowd were emotional. Just looking at the players after the victory, they looked emotional.
8: Yeah, well, it's the third one at home, so it feels pretty good around the town. And what better way to do it with, you know, a one-point game. So we had a lot of pressure on there. You know, Dolphins haven't lost a game in 8 games, so we knew they were on, and the boys done well.
9: Coming into the game, you lose a couple of your strike. No Kalen, no Bradman. Everyone looked pretty comfortable out there.
8: Yeah, look, until we got to the good ball. We don't spend much time down there. We're scoring tries from halfway easily, so we've got a bit of work to do there. But, look, it was awesome. And I'm proud of Krejci too. You know, obviously his debut, he played an unreal game. So. A
9: couple of tries in the first half against the Breeze. So what were you thinking at halftime? Did you think just come out and kick your way to victory?
8: Yes, that's what we were hoping for, but we didn't really do that, did we? We made a half for ourselves. They sort of done what we done in the first half and a bit of attacking flair. So, we made a half for ourselves, but happy.
9: Field goals every 10 years. I look forward to 2036. You'll still be here. Marley, over to you.
10: Well, Herbie, this one has got to be pretty heartbreaking. Only 1 point in it. We knew that coming into this match, both sides were pretty evenly matched. Is this what you expected, such a tight battle?
11: Yeah, we did. Obviously, Knights have been great this year, and they were very good tonight. Especially in that first half, they were very, very good. So, it is what it is. On to next week.
10: In the second half, as you mentioned, you guys came out and you regained some of that momentum. What was the conversation like, and how proud are you of the boys who at least have put some points on the board there?
11: Yeah, exactly. We just started going forward a little better. We're a little bit too sideways there in the first half, and then probably went back to that same way the second half, obviously. Yeah, it wasn't our best game, but for full credit to the Knights, they're very good.
10: Well, unlucky tonight. We'll see you next week.
11: Thank you.
0: All right, Marley and Freddie on Wildwater Sports chatting with a couple of the combatants there. 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Shortly, the three players in the running that Darryl has picked out. If you're in New South Wales or Queensland, 1300 722 873. First caller gets the first choice and so on. Then we'll announce Darryl's player of the match, and the caller that's picked that player gets our very special continuous call team limited edition 40th anniversary jersey, thanks to Sonali Sports, proudly Australian owned, and they have you covered for all of your sporting apparel. Ready when you are, Sonali Sports. Gear up for performance. Who are your three players, Big Man?
2: They're all getting interviewed, believe it or not. I thought Fletcher Sharp, Dylan Brown and Herbie Farnworth.
0: All right, Sharp, Brown and Farnworth, the three players in the running. 1-300-722-873. A really admirable team, Newcastle. It's been an incredible transformation. I think the league needs a competitive Newcastle out here because the fans are just so passionate. They get great crowds whenever they host matches up there, particularly Sunday afternoon. It's their favourite time slot. And finally, after years and years of inconsistency, I mean, let's consider they did make the finals a number of years under Adam O'Brien, but I think this is a different-looking Newcastle outfit which is capable of competing with the very best teams now.
2: They're a great club, and they have been ever since they've come in the competition. I mean, the competition, as soon as Newcastle came in, the competition became better because you've got the blue-collar workers up there, haven't you? All the people work in mines. They're all hard workers. They love their football. This is their thing they do on the weekend. They go and support their team, and they support them win, lose or draw. They're fantastic up there, and they're now having a bit of success, and it's so good to see. They've got a good side. They've got some really good players there. They've got a great coach. They're having a good year.
1: They've got a team to be proud of, haven't they, now? And I reckon they are the best fans that support their club and their team through thick and thin.
0: Yeah.
1: Whether at the top or at the bottom, their fans turn up every week and get behind them. So, you know, for them to have a little bit of success at the moment and be going well, it's great. And I'm sure as they continue on to the back end of the year, if they're doing well and get into the finals, it's imagine a home final up there.
0: Well, I think the positive part about this is it is the first year in, I don't know if it's a rebuild, but it's certainly a reshaping of the club under a new coach in Justin Holbrook, and they've come on leaps and bounds since last year, and they find themselves well and truly in contention for the finals. In fact, you'd say the way things are going, they're going to make it. They're in fourth position at the moment. Before we get to a break, let's hear from Fletcher Sharp.
12: Fletcher Sharp joins us live now. Fletcher, wow, what a win, what a moment. Can you talk us through those final few minutes? You were right by Dylan Brown's side.
13: Yeah, when the big moment needs to happen, Dill put the icing on the cake, so he's been playing awesome for us. He's getting us around the park, and he earned that little kick at the end to win the game for us.
14: Hey, Fletcher, what was said at half time?
13: We're really happy with our first half. We spoke about conditions weren't going to sort of be for the side to sideline footy. We had to change our plan a little bit, change some angles, short pass. I thought we stuck to that in the first half, and we got some rewards. Obviously, cost ourselves a little bit in the second half with some errors that have been killing us. But we're finding a way at the moment, which is really pleasing.
14: Dylan Brown just got interviewed by Freddie. He spoke about in good ball, it was a little bit not up to standard. Where do you have to improve in good ball?
13: Yeah, I think we just need to spend more time down here. I think when we're down here, we tend to get a little bit frantic. We're obviously good at scoring tries from our own end. We've got a lot of speed on the edges and people that can ice their moments. But I think just spending time down here, staying patient, and we'll get them in the end, I think.
12: A win like that's got to give you guys confidence. Obviously, going into this, the Dolphins, they were in red-hot form. They'd made eight straight wins as well. What is a win like this, even a narrow win, do like for you guys and the entire team?
13: Yeah, Dolphins are a great side. Like you said, eight in a row. When you come in here, it probably comes down to the last minutes of the game, and it did. So I'm just super pleased at the moment. We've got a super hungry team. It's not all going our way, but we're finding a way to stick in there and get the results, which is really pleasing this time of year.
14: And big one next week, you've got South Sydney down here in Sydney, but without Cody Walker, so that's a positive.
13: Yeah, obviously he's a great player, so we don't have to go up against him. That's one threat to not worry about, but they're a great team with strike all across the park too, and they're playing some good footy, so we'll have to have another good week at training and go down there and get a win, hopefully.
12: And what about for yourself this year? I mean, you've played a number of positions. you must enjoy playing fullback, especially when your man Kalen Ponga, he's out on representative duties.
13: Yeah, obviously KP, probably the best player in the game. So to come in and try and fill his shoes, Justin keeps it simple for me. He says, just get your hands on the footy, play your style of game, work around the ruck, and when you see an opportunity, take it. So I'm trying to do that at the moment for the team.
12: Well, well done. Congratulations.
0: All right, Fletcher Sharp speaking with our great friends at Channel 9 with Danica and Joey there in the studio. All right, time to announce the player of the match. Daryl, of course, singling out Herbie Farmworth, Fletcher Sharp and Dylan Brown. Neil in Camperdown chose Herbie. Michael in Seven Hills chose Fletcher Sharp. Elsie in Queensland chose Dylan Brown. The winner, Big Mark.
2: Elsie, good work. Dylan Brown, I thought he directed the round the park beautifully all day. He kicked the winning field goal. It was a threat every time he got the ball. There was a lot of good players out there. The two back rowers, well, for both sides, were very, very good. But I think Dylan Brown was the best player on the field.
0: All right, good on you, Elsie. 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

0: They wouldn't say they've snuck up on me, but they've just bit by bit of, you know, built all those wins up, and they've looked so impressive. They've got a good side. They get their best side on the paddock, and if they can all stay fit and healthy, there's no doubt they can win the comp. Oh, I don't think there's any doubt.
1: I've been a massive fan for a while. They played these two games. They played Penrith in Darwin. Then they played the Warriors over there. They got beaten, both of them, but they took both of those teams right to the nth degree. And then they went on their winning run after that. So, mate, they'll be there. They get in the top four. Mm. They're going to be a massive chance.
0: There's a very important thing I must do, though, on the emails here, or text, I should say.
2: Mm.
0: This is from Angela in Ipswich. She said, come on, big man. It's my birthday. Can't you do something? Yes, I can, Angela. I'm going to sing you, and would you like to join me, boys?
1: Yeah, please.
0: Let's go. Happy birthday to you. Happy birthday to you. Happy birthday, dear Angela
2: from Ipswich.
0: Happy birthday to you.
1: Hip, hip, hip.
2: Hey.
1: Hip, hip.
2: Hey.
1: Hip, hip.
2: Hey. Hey.
0: Well done, Angela. Happy birthday to you, darling. Hope you have a great day.
2: Good on you, Angela.
0: Yeah. There it is. This
2: yeah,
0: is
2: I think we deserve that.
0: No, that's really for Angela, mate. Stop trying to take the credit. That's Angela's happy birthday clapping.
2: Happy birthday, Angela.
0: Good job, Angela.
2: Have you got a Macca's moment, by the way?
0: Mm. Well, the obvious one, I think, is the field goal to Dylan Dylan Brown. I mean, he won the game for them. You know what? I'm also thinking the one for the second try scored by Fletcher Hunt was a very good try. Wasn't far off half time, and it did give them a comfortable lead, 12-0. It gave them a lead with the kick being kicked. So I'm going to go both of them. I thought the try to Fletcher Hunt was very important. He's a good player, Fletcher Hunt. He's a better player than I thought he was. You know, it's funny because I said, well, probably 6 or 8 weeks ago, he reminds me a lot of Fletcher Sharp, mainly because they're both names of Fletcher. And they look
2: alike.
0: And
2: they both got mullets, yes. So we have to go through this again.
0: Do you think they look alike or not?
2: Do we have to go through this again?
0: No one thinks they look alike except for me.
1: Yeah, the mullet. Yeah, I think it's the mullet.
0: What do you mean, Greg?
2: We've talked about this 140 times.
0: Well, let's talk about it again because no one agrees with me.
1: Well, I don't think they look alike. I just think they've got the same hairstyle.
2: No, I don't. I don't. I don't think they look at all like each other. Just with this Dolphins team, so the players that play today, Hammer comes in, Fuller doesn't get a game. You bring Bostock back into the centres, probably.
1: Yep.
2: So that Avarillo's
1: gone.
2: Selwyn Cobbo goes onto the other wing. No Nufahu.
1: Yep.
2: They've got Katoa out with that wrist injury, which I think was 4 to 6 weeks.
1: Schneider.
2: So Schneider there in the meantime. Flegler comes back in. Kaufusi makes way. But talk about depth.
0: Yeah. Is there anyone else?
1: Plath.
2: Max Plath.
0: Plath.
2: I mean, where does he start at 13?
1: Well, either or, doesn't he?
2: With Niles. Does he start at 9 and then Marshall King from the bench? Or, I mean, it's a great one-two punch.
1: Or play 14 and come on and replace Knowles. At least, you know, you've still got strength through the middle the whole time.
0: Man, they've still got Gilbert Donoghue on the bench. I mean, they're good players. They're very good players.
2: Ray Stone didn't play today.
1: Mm. Yeah. Old Stoney.
2: The whole idea of finals experience, yes, it would be great, ideally, to have it. I don't think it matters with them. The way they play, I just think they're going to just play their game.
0: I agree. They will of the wisp stuff. They play off the top back of their, you know, they just play what's in front of them, and they're not afraid to throw the ball about.
1: And the blokes you just mentioned are getting big game experience playing Origin.
2: Yeah. Mm. You know, six blokes in the Origin team.
1: I'll be right.
2: So if Penrith are the team to beat, which everyone probably acknowledges they are, where do you have the Dolphins in the pecking order, Piggy?
1: I have them right underneath them. I think them and the Warriors, they're the next ones. But I just think that their game and the way they play, if they're on, come September when it starts to warm up and it's a little bit drier on the field, I reckon they can rattle everyone. I don't think they'd fear anyone, playing anyone.
0: It's interesting, isn't it? There's still time to go. I mean, this time last year, I don't think anyone thought the Broncos would win the comp.
1: No.
0: You know, but they went in, found a purple patch of form, and the fullback did particularly, and they end up winning the comp. I think it's pretty open, but I love watching them play, and I'd be delighted if they won the comp, the Dolphins.
1: Could you imagine
0: It'd be phenomenal.
2: It'd be great for the game.
1: Would be. It'd be unreal.
0: I mean,
1: Not for New South Wales,
0: though. I'm just thinking, I don't know if the New South Wales people think so, but, I mean, I think everybody agrees they're such an exciting side to watch.
1: Yep.
2: They are
0: so good to watch. And they got beaten today fair and square, but I think they showed today they can play in the trenches a bit. I know they didn't win, but they could have easily won the game. Yeah.
2: He's a good fella too, the coach. He's a real soul to the earth.
0: I don't know him.
2: I've met him a few times. I've interviewed him a few times. He had a long established career in Queensland Cup football before this, so he's a genuine footy bloke.
1: Well, he was in England as well.
2: Went to

0: England. St Helens and had success over there.
1: He coached under Benny, didn't he?
0: A lot of great coaches. And then was there with Benny until he took over.
2: All right, 1-3-1-8-7-3 if you'd like to talk to us. Any club matters. Of course, Origin coming up Wednesday. I've said
1: any
2: before,
1: issues?
2: I don't see a world where Queensland doesn't win again.
1: We can't.
0: It's all, they've won it already. Mm. It's all done.
1: We can't.
0: It's all over.
1: Queensland can't win. So it looks like there'll be no winners.
0: Yeah. Well, your favourites.
2: Well, it's a draw, so Queensland win anyway.
0: Queensland's favourites.
1: Yeah. Oh, well, we'll see what happens.
2: All right. If you'd like to give us a call, we'd love to hear from you. 1-3-1-8-7-3, 0460-873-873 on the text. The break and back with more on the continuous call.
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2: 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Click onto the feedback icon if you'd like to join us, 0460-873-873. If you would like to send us a text. And around the grounds, we've just seen Newcastle defeat the Dolphins 13-12. And earlier, it was Parramatta getting over Manly 23-14. Let's get straight to the open line. Don't forget, 1-3-1-8-7-3 if you'd like to give us a call. Plenty of Newcastle fans there. They're on fire at the moment, Newcastle, aren't they? Mm. They're playing well above their average. Find themselves in second now, guys. So a huge year already for them. Let's go straight to Bexley. Alex is on line one. G'day, Alex.
11: G'day, boys. How you going?
2: Good, thanks, mate.
11: Yeah, another good call today. Thoroughly enjoyed that.
1: Yeah, it was entertaining, I thought.
0: Very good. So? Yeah, it was unreal.
1: Yeah, I think we did well, Alex. Really good. Thank you, mate.
11: Just a couple of questions. One about, you talked about contenders for the title other than maybe Penrith. Mm-hmm. And I wanted to ask, well, I'll give you my opinion. I think the Roosters, I wouldn't write them off. I think they're a bit of a dark horse this year. Mm-hmm. And Cherry Evans, I know he's getting on, but you need experience at the back end of the year. So I'd say other than the teams that you guys named earlier, I wouldn't write off the Roosters.
1: Mate, you know what? I agree with you. I don't think you can ever write the Roosters off. But for mine, they're just not consistent enough. The one week you think, oh, they can win the comp, the Roosters, and next week they come out and they put a shocking performance in. And it just, there's just, I mean, at the start of the year, I reckon they would have been close to favourites to win the comp. And every year I look at their side, I think, geez, they're going to be hard to beat. And they will be hard to beat, but they're just lacking consistency, and they have for a few years now.
12: The way Walker comes out of Origin is going to go a long way towards that, though. He's an outstanding player. If they win on Wednesday, he's probably player of the series, in his debut campaign. So the benefit he takes from that Origin experience could really push them hard when it comes to the final stop. You'd never write the Roosters off.
2: No, I think DCE's starting to warm into the season, though, isn't he?
1: I think he's playing. I think he's having a good season with them.
2: He is.
1: You know, him and Walker have, I think, combined pretty well. Yeah. Look, they're a very good side. Teddy at fullback, what a player he's been for them.
2: Unreal.
1: I mean, they're always going to be hard to beat, but they've just disappointed me the last few years because I've thought the same every year for the last few years, and they really haven't given much of a yelp when it came semi-final time. So, things will have to change a bit for them, mate, but I think they can do it. You're right.
11: Yeah, just another question. If Ethan Strange is ruled out of Origin next Wednesday, will he be able to line up for the Raiders on the weekend?
0: If he's available, and if he's fit enough, yeah, that's fine.
1: Should be able to. I mean, why should they not? Like, if the Raiders want to, you know, throw rolls the dice and use him, that's up to them.
0: Yeah,
1: I don't see how the NRL or anyone could stop him from playing.
0: No.
11: Oh, okay.
2: No, great call there, mate.
1: Good on you, mate.
2: Thanks, Alex. We'll go to Amanda on the Northern Beaches on line two. G'day, Amanda.
13: Hi, guys. How are you?
2: Yeah, really good. How are you?
13: Good. We love listening to you on the weekend.
2: Yeah, fantastic.
1: So great show, Amanda.
12: It's very entertaining.
1: If I was at home, I'd be listening as well.
13: And I even took the advice of the Vegemite on toast this morning after having a few.
2: Oh, yes, the hangover
1: cures. Oh, did you really?
2: Yeah.
1: Did you have it with, with avocado as well or not? I love it with avocado.
13: No, just Vegemite. Vegemite, white bread, butter bath, very beautiful. Good.
1: Yeah. Good work, Amanda.
2: One of the best.
13: But I wanted to say thank you for not writing off the Dolphins.
2: I don't think anyone's we're all on board.
1: Yeah, I think the longer the season goes, the more chance they are.
13: I love it.
1: Do you love watching them play, Amanda?
13: I love watching them play. We even went up to Darwin to watch them.
1: Really?
0: Well, that was hot up there.
13: It was very warm.
1: What, you and your husband or partner or who do you go with?
13: My husband. Yeah. My husband, who's a Manly supporter, but he comes and suffers and sits there next to me in Dolphins gear. It's his second team.
12: Even the big man had a fins up during the game.
1: I did. Amanda, why are you a Queenslander or why are you a Dolphins fan?
13: No. The CEO asked me that up there and I watched the documentary and apparently there's a whole heap of females that support them after watching the documentary.
2: Mm.
1: What do you think?
13: Seem like a nice group of guys.
12: Yeah. Is there anything else you'd like to ask our caller, Darryl?
1: I'm going to ask.
0: You've got a lot of info.
2: I'm sure Herbie Farmworth's got nothing to do with it.
1: That's what I'm going to say. What about Herbie? I mean, Amanda, I know you're married, but I mean, we can all have dreams.
13: Oh, my 21-year-old daughter's quite keen on Herbie.
2: Oh, I bet.
0: Of course she is.
1: And the English accent, how good is it?
12: Oh,
1: nothing better. I love it.
12: Yeah, hello.
1: Good on you, Amanda. It's great. Thanks for calling in and thanks for loving the Dolphins because I love them. We all love them.
2: We all do.
12: I'll tell you what's interesting there. Darryl was sort of talking about how tired he was after our call just wrapped
1: back.
12: Up. But he's really found energy after that call.
0: Just on that call, mate.
1: See, Tomo, this is what it's all about, entertainment factor.
12: Yeah.
1: The punters out there, they listen in.
12: Yeah.
1: We get beautiful caller-like Amanda. In fact, I want to give Amanda a prize. What have we got? We got anything there?
12: Oh, I'm sure
0: he's just pulling
12: something.
0: The strings now.
2: Yeah.
1: Well,
2: you know what?
1: I'm experienced. What have we got?
2: Yeah, we're going to do her a jersey.
12: What jersey?
2: The continuous call team. The new jerseys. Yeah, that's fantastic.
12: That's our prize giveaway.
1: Yeah. That's what Amanda's getting. She's a prized listener.
2: Prize listener. Amanda, stay on the line there. We're going to
12: Can you sign it, Darryl?
1: Of course I could.
2: Yeah.
1: Right across the front.
2: Is Amanda still there? Can we just talk to Amanda again, please, Mr. G? Are you still there, Amanda?
13: Yeah, thank you. I'm here. Thanks, guys.
2: Would you like Big Man to sign your jersey for you?
13: I would love that.
2: Beautiful.
13: We're very big fans of his, so that would be great.
1: Oh, no problem, Amanda.
2: Well, thanks,
1: you
2: Amanda.
1: Ask, you'll get.
2: Yeah, you do.
1: Right.
2: Listen.
0: Whereabouts are you going to sign?
12: Where are you going to sign that, Darryl?
1: Sign it right across the front.
2: Yeah,
1: that's where you sign jerseys, right? Right above the chest area.
2: Right, you can't.
0: You're
2: going to
0: write
2: on this? Yeah, you can't. What are you pointing at?
0: The jersey's black. You won't be able to sign it there.
1: Get a white thing.
14: Sign across the bottom.
2: Yeah, we're not going to sign that one. We'll get her a new one, not the one that we're hanging up on the wall.
0: Do you think Amanda will wear that to the footy, Darryl?
2: I think she will.
1: It's up to her.
14: I think so.
1: She wants to be important.
0: She wants your name right across the front there.
1: Anyway, look, stop it. You blokes are making me feel like I'm some sort of freak.
2: Yeah. Open Line was also brought to us by your local club, guys. So, hey, boys, we did talk a little bit about the Dolphins there, but the Newcastle Knights gone from cellar dwellers to
0: them,
2: isn't it?
0: Mate, well done to Justin Holbrook and his coaching staff. Like, well, they're all new. They brought them all in, and they've created a great environment up there in Newcastle. They obviously had the talent there. Like, we know that they had some very talented players, and then Dylan Brown going there as well, but they've put it together. They've brought them all together, and they play for each other.
1: Mate, Kalen didn't play much last year either.
0: No.
1: He's played most of this season, you know, and he's a great player. You know, and he took you know, takes up a fair whack of their salary cap. Mm. So when you got someone like that out for most of your games, it does make it difficult. And he's a great, great player. They've got a lot of good players.
12: He did miss a number of weeks earlier in the season, though, remember? Him and Dillon.
1: Yeah, that's right. Did his handy,
2: Fletcher Hunt had a... He came in, he played fullback. Flying. He was unreal, wasn't he? Yeah.
0: Well, today even, I think I forgot about it, Saifidi.
2: Yeah.
0: Like they lost him with the hammy in the first... whatever that was, 20 minutes or so. So they've done it. They've done it tough and done a good job.
2: You know that Newcastle's flying because Kalyn Ponga signed without any sort of fanfare, did he? He just sort of put pen to paper earlier on in this year.
1: But he seems happy.
2: He does.
1: You know, I think the Dylan Brown signing, did they live together? Did I read or something? Although they're obviously great
2: mates. I think they're really good mates.
1: And
2: I think
1: his signing has made, you know, Kalyn a not a better player, but I think it's made him more content.
2: Mm. You know, well, he doesn't have to do it all, does he?
1: He's always seemed a bit uneasy to me. I don't know, but now you're right. That's the thing. He doesn't have to do it
0: it's
1: all.
0: It's not
1: himself,
0: all on his shoulders.
1: But, geez, he's playing good football at the moment. Queenslander, we can't win.
2: 131-873 is the open line number. There was an earlier game as well, guys. Full time there. Parramatta defeated Manly 23 points to 14. Manly coach Kieran Foran says he wants to get his team back to being more consistent. Take a listen to what he had to say after the loss to the Eels.
14: Yeah, it was a tough watch. Yeah, we were way off with the ball. Just, the inconsistency in our performances at the moment is something we need to fix. That's my job, to work that out. I haven't loved what I've seen the last 6 weeks in terms of up 1 week, down the next, up, you know, bounce back the next and then down. You know, we completed at 93% last week against Melbourne, and then we came out today and completed at 65-odd. Like, you just can't win games of footy doing that. We've got to work it out pretty quick.
2: And this is where the real work begins, doesn't it, big man?
1: It's a tough gig coaching. I mean, and your team's going to be up sometimes, or most of the time you'd like to think, and sometimes they're not. And that's just the way it is. You know, we saw Penrith lose 2 games in a row. I know they had a number of their players out, State of Origin duty for one of them, but the other one, they were back there and they got beaten. So, you know, it's not an easy comp, and he's done a great job. They lost their first 3, got the job. From then on, he's done a sensational job with them. It'd be a shame if they did fall away late in the season. And you know, but they could miss the 8. There's no doubt they can miss the 8. But they need to, as he said, they need to lift again and get back to the formula that was winning them games.
12: So they're 7th now on 22 points, 9 wins for the year. But it's such a congested competition.
1: Where are Melbourne?
12: Melbourne are in 11th. They're on 18 points.
1: They're
12: going
1: to do it tough to get there. Because they've got Melbourne have got a decent... Next week, they've got a tough game, I think, I read. I don't know, I might be wrong.
12: They've got... They've got the Gold Coast.
1: Oh, told you.
12: Then they play the Roosters. Then they play Souths.
1: Right.
12: Then the Bulldogs. Then they play Manly.
1: They're all fringe sides, all scrapping, except
12: then
1: for the...
12: Then Penrith, Brisbane, the Sharks to finish. So they're going to need to win the bulk of those. It's not the easiest of runs in.
1: Yep. Mm.
2: I tell you what, though, Parramatta keeping on as well. Eels coach Jason Riles gave a good rap to Jonah Pezzett, who returned to the NRL since round 5. He replaced halfback Mitch Moses. Let's have a listen to what he had to say.
15: Jonah's he's a pretty resilient kid. He's had a bit of trouble with injury over the last couple of years. He's quite confident and he gets over things really quickly, which has probably held him in good stead for this period of his career. And again, he's on a long journey. The halves in NRL, like... Everyone wants these young halves to play really early all the time, but the reality of it is that it's tough business, the NRL, and that's why you see a lot of the halves in their late 20s start to really play their best footy, because they get all their experience and their lessons early. And he's in that little phase at the moment, and he's taken the long route with his career, and I think it's really good that he's done that. And he's got perspective on where he's at.
2: Piggy Rolls, he's one of your best mates, mate. He's got to, like, when you do talk to him, he's got to be proud with the effort of these boys. I know that he can get a little bit angry when they don't play, but the way that they're playing, as Matty said during the call, with the amount of long-term injuries that they've had, they haven't had a consistent team. But these young players have really put in for him, haven't they?
0: Well, it's an indication that the players love playing for him, isn't it? That they're continuing to turn up and give it everything they got. knowing full well that they're not going to play finals football. They have a long list of injuries, season-ending injuries to key players in their team, but they all turn up and they all have a crack, and that's what it would impress him the most, I think, that a lot of these young guys are getting experience now, and that should hopefully hold them in good stead come next year when those players come back.
12: Just having a look here too, I've been impressed that he's made players earn their spots. So I'm fairly sure, let me just check here. Did Riley Smith come back in New South Wales Cup?
0: He's been playing that for a while, hasn't he, Riley Smith?
12: See, you would think they would rush him back in, right? Mm. But clearly he's got a benchmark, and he thinks that De Silva's
0: playing very well.
12: Player.
0: Yeah, we were talking about him, weren't we?
12: He is, but Harrison Graham, right? Now, he is a utility forward, but he's been starting at hooker. You could use him in a forward role and bring Riley Smith back, but he's resisted the urge to do that. They are a club that's been rebuilding under Riles, but they're clearly on the right trajectory. Doesn't matter who they're putting in there. They're aiming up.
1: The 5'8's done a good job for him. Ronald Volk.
0: Yeah.
1: Who I think was at the Dragons and walked away from them.
0: No, there was issues with his shoulder and things like that.
1: Then he's done a great job, mate. 5'8's a tough position to play, and there's not much of him, but he's done a really good job for them, I reckon.
0: Yeah.
1: You know, He's in and about. He kicks the odd goal here and there. He's a good player. They've done exceptionally well considering the long-term injuries they've received. No one's done it tougher than them with injuries, I don't reckon.
0: Nah.
2: 131-873 is the open line number. We'll take a break and come back with plenty more on the continuous call team, including the wrap-up of the weekend.
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2: 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If you would like to send us a text, let's get straight back to callers. Gary's on line one. G'day, Gary.
24: You there, guys?
2: Hey, mate.
0: Gaz.
24: Yeah, break up a little bit. I'd have to agree with what you spoke about earlier on about the Dolphins. I know they were a little bit depleted with their State of Origins out today. So were the Knights, as you said. But when you get them, all those players back in, they're going to be like, you won't be able to stop them, I reckon.
1: Well, mate, I think they are stoppable. They're a great side to watch, mate. They're a very good side. They've done a great job this year. They've fought their way up. They've won 8 in a row until today.
0: Mm.
1: You know, they've been tremendous. Look, they can win the comp. But geez, they've got a bit in front of them. So there's still a number of sides who are there who are going to create them some problems. So let's wait and see. If they get some injuries, they might be in a bit of trouble.
24: Darryl, can I also say, I think it shows a lot of depth in their team.
1: Yeah, mate, they've done a magnificent job. The coach and whoever's in charge, well, it's Peter, what's his name? Peter Sullivan, is O'Sullivan?
12: He's at Newcastle.
0: He's at Newcastle.
1: I knew that. He used to be there, didn't he? Was he there from the start?
12: Yeah, he was there at the start.
1: Yeah. And they bought some very good players. But they also bought some blokes you'd never heard of who are playing probably in the Brisbane competition or elsewhere, got them in the squad, and the coach has done a phenomenal job with them.
12: Back to, with respect to signing, they were talking about trying to land that big marquee signing, and they thought they had Munster for a while, but that fell through. So they didn't. Right. They weren't able to sign, you know, a big dog, but they signed Izzy Katoa, and they've turned him into one of the elite players in the competition now.
1: Well, they got him from Penrith, didn't they?
12: Well, he was stuck behind Nathan.
1: He was obviously wanting to leave. He had to go because you don't want to be, you know, stuck behind Nathan.
2: Especially with that
1: for
2: much
1: your
2: talent. He's such a good talented player.
1: Yeah. This is a great call from you. I'd like to give you something.
2: Thanks for your call there. Gary, we've got to get into the weekend wrap-up, guys. Friday night, the Panthers defeated the Rabbitohs 36 points. See what I've got to deal with here on a Sunday now.
1: We'll get some more prizes here.
2: 36 points to 14.
1: Someone give him that cowboy hat over there. Whose hat's that?
0: That's Jack Daniels hat. That is.
1: Yeah, well, it's from Merch Pack.
2: Yeah, no more prizes, I'm getting told here. Yeah, people are getting angry.
1: Jeez, Andrew. Why is Andrew getting so cranky? It's not coming out.
0: Andrew's getting angry. He'll have to send it out.
1: Who's on next?
2: Doctor.
1: Let's get the doctor to send him a pack of something.
0: Send him a stethoscope. Send him a script.
1: Come on, Doc, give us something.
2: Panthers defeated the Rabbitohs.
0: A stethoscope in club's colours.
2: 36 points to 14, crowd there, 15,163 at Combank Stadium. Piggy, you gave the points here. What did you think of that game, mate?
0: Yeah, look, I think the talking point out of that one was Cody Walker kicking... Jack Cocker.
2: What's that about? Ran after him as well.
0: As you just mentioned, we called that game and I couldn't believe it.
2: No,
0: did you call that one?
2: Yeah.
0: Oh, yeah, you came into the box. We just couldn't believe it, could we? For someone so experienced in the game, I just couldn't believe what I was seeing. And it cost not only penalty and sin bin, cost the Bunnies a try.
2: Yeah.
0: In the corner.
2: Yeah, his debut try as well. Yeah. He was filthy on himself as well.
0: That was the toy. And then the Panthers, Thomas Jenkins, we know he got that hat trick for the Panthers and another win for him. Well done to the Penrith
12: side. You know the thing about Jenkins? He's scoring enormous numbers of tries, but he earned the tries he scored the other night.
2: He's not just putting the ball down.
12: No, that's right.
1: He's jumping and catching, it's amazing. He's offloading. He's a good player.
12: Elite winger.
1: He's to score all those tries.
2: He went up for a bomb on Friday.
1: Caught it.
2: And he must have been 2 metres in the air.
12: Yeah.
2: They were all talking about AFL and everything like that, but he launches himself up into the air. It's an amazing spring off that first step, isn't it?
0: He competes for everything. That's the good thing about him. He competes.
2: Piggy, Dylan Edwards back to his best. You gave him three points. Tom and Jenkins two, and Lindsay Smith. How good is he going as well? Lindsay Smith for him.
0: He did a great job through the middle for him. I think he played the whole 80 as well.
1: Mate, he's playing better now than he did when he played for Australia.
0: But when Yeo's not there, he takes on that role.
1: Yeah, he does.
0: Tips onto his forwards, plays out the back.
2: He's amazing.
0: He did a great job.
2: We move on to Saturday. The Dragons defeating the Tigers, 24 points to 10. Crowd there, 12,431 at Jubilee Stadium. Daryl, the big man Broman, you had a good look at that one. What did you think?
1: Well, so did you. You're a Tigers fan. You were shaking your head every 5 minutes there. I mean, look, it was a crap game. Let's call a spade a spade. It was a really ordinary game. It did come alive probably in the last 15 minutes when the Dragons started scoring some tries. They scored three tries late in the game. I mean, it was always a battle. It was just a slog the whole game. And eventually, I think did they lead 10-6 or something? I can't remember. And I thought they'd probably get home here, the West Tigers. But in the end, it was Val Holmes who scored a double late. He just came on fire. He went to the wing, and I thought he looked way better when he was on the wing, Val Holmes. He scored those tries. He kicked a few goals. And in the end, they won easily. Mm. Probably, you know, 24-10 is probably not a fair reflection of the game, but at the end, the Tigers, if the game went another 10 minutes, they would have got beaten by 30. Mm. They were gone.
2: Matty, where to for the Tigers now, mate? Yeah, they are. Where to for the Tigers now?
12: What are you asking me for?
2: Well,
0: because he's a disappointed Tigers supporter.
12: You're looking for some reinforcement, aren't you?
0: Just looking for something.
12: They're going like bastards.
0: He was calling for Benji's head before the show today.
1: Yeah, he's up to Taruva.
0: He's off him.
1: He wants Taruva gone.
0: Taruva's gone. Who was the other one? Buller.
1: Buller, he wants him gone.
0: Wunny.
1: Wunny, you're a hard...
2: I've settled down a little bit.
12: They miss the back rowers. They miss Sam Welifanu.
2: Yeah.
12: Because he's a bit of a strike. They can go to him early in the, you know, early in a set. He can create something. And they miss Pierce Paul on the other side.
2: That's one they are
0: missing. Well, that's what they were last night. Pierce Paul.
1: They were Pierce Paul.
2: Yeah. He was out for the he's out for the season as well, isn't he?
0: Big man, he doesn't get it.
2: I think he is.
0: He didn't get it.
2: No, I did. They were Pierce Paul. Yeah. No, I've heard them all though, okay? I want to give a rap to Seyfarth though. I think he's been really good for the Tigers. He's tried hard as well.
1: He's so consistent. He's there every week. He plays the same standard every week. I thought he was good. But there was a number of, you know, pretty good players in the game. But, you know, I thought Adam Dewey was without doubt their best player.
2: He's still busted, for sure.
1: Well, I think he is too. Look, the Player of the Year awards, I gave three to Val Holmes because at the end of the day, he scored the two tries. He had a try disallowed. He kicked a number of goals. Adam Dewey, I thought, was going to win Player of the Match, had the Tigers won. And I gave Clint Gutherson, who I thought, even though he went to the bin for 10 minutes, it's just his involvement in the game.
2: Yeah.
1: You know, there was a lot of people who played okay in the game, but I thought he was better than okay, Clint Gutherson.
12: They've actually they've improved markedly, the Dragons, in the last month.
0: No doubt.
12: They should have won last week.
1: Mate, they've been more than competitive most of the season.
12: Well, there was a chunk there earlier in the year where they were off the pace, but certainly, at least the last month, maybe a little bit longer, like you've given them a genuine chance to win.
1: Mm.
12: And they've got a much-deserved second win of the year, but they've actually played better than that, than their record suggests in the last month. So I think the trajectory of that team's turned around.
2: Sharks defeated the Broncos, 28 points to 16. Big crowd there again, guys, 38,998 at Suncorp Stadium. We've put the red pen through the Broncos, guys, but Darryl,
1: that's a great crowd for them.
2: Oh, it's a huge crowd. They've been turning up
0: second last
2: all the time.
1: They're awful.
0: The Broncos have dropped to second last now, I'm pretty sure.
1: I thought they were better last night.
0: Parramatta's win.
1: I thought they were a bit better last night. I didn't see the whole game. But what I saw, I thought they were better. The Sharks continue to be pretty good, you know, without anyone saying, oh, they'll win the comp, because I don't think anyone thinks they will win the comp. But Braden Trindle just keeps producing. Yeah, he's such a good player. Jesse Colquhoun, they found a really good player in him. And Nicho Hynes is just so consistent. You know, I must admit, as I said, I didn't really see all the game. Josh Morris gave the 3-2 ones. Well, here they are. I'll give them to you now. Jesse Colquhoun got three. Nicho Hynes two. And Sione Katoa, who scored... Did he score a double or a treble?
2: Scored a hat-trick.
1: Hat-trick, okay. So congratulations to him. He got 1 point. So well done to the Sharks. They just keep hanging in there and hanging in there. And they're going to be...
0: They've got to do
1: they're
0: that,
1: gonna
0: big
1: be there.
0: Yeah.
1: Well, they're going to be there, you'd think, come semi-final time. I don't think anyone thinks they can win the comp. Well, I don't. Do you?
2: No, I don't.
1: You know, so I mean, that they might use that as a bit of, you know.
2: But they've sort of been that team that's been a bit inconsistent.
0: Well,
2: they could be the Broncos
0: prelim
2: that just
0: finals,
2: hit, but they could just hit fire at the right time of the year.
1: Well, they could, but
2: their premiership gap is closing though.
1: Well, that's got to be. It's got to be. They've been there. They've been the preliminary last three years or two years, or whatever. It's been a number of times, but they just can't jump. You know, the hurdle when they need to.
12: So last year's premiers are second last.
2: Mm.
12: The grand finalists, who were beaten last year, in 11th, and the minor premiers are 13th. So the Brisbane and Canberra are gone.
2: Mm.
12: Melbourne could make the eight. But you've got a situation where the two grand finalists and the minor premiers of last year might miss the finals.
2: Yeah.
12: How about that?
1: They probably will.
0: It's crazy, isn't it?
1: I think it's a reasonable assumption to say they will.
2: Mm. I think they will as well. And the Eels defeated Manly today, 23 points to 14. Crowd there. Another good crowd there for the Eels, 18,778 at CommBank Stadium. Boys, what do we think of that game?
1: Well, we didn't really get a chance to watch it because we were giving our guts here, entertaining the fans. Look, it was a gutsy effort from the Eels, I mean, really, because they didn't... They probably shouldn't have won that game when you look at their position on the ladder.
2: Mm.
1: But they're a bit like, you know, a few other sides in the comp who just, they keep trying hard like the Dragons do and others who are down the bottom. And they're sort of down the bottom and they're not as low as some of the other sides, but there was a big performance from them. 23-14, 18,000 there at CommBank Stadium. I'm just having a look here. This is amazing. Cooper Johns gave the 3-2 ones. He would have been in the fetal position all day, I would have thought.
12: Well, what's he been up to?
1: Oh, he went and got on the drink last night.
0: Well, he was on the drink.
1: Suburb.
0: He was on the drink now.
1: Is he on the drink today?
0: He's on
1: well?
0: The drink now. Well, I saw on his social media it looked like he was having a drink.
2: Where is he?
0: Unless, I don't know, he's out somewhere.
1: Anyway, he gave 3 points to Ronald Volkman, who I mentioned before, 2 to Isaiah Yonge, must have had a good game, and 1 to Turbo, Tom Trbojevic.
12: Yonge did have a good game, the bits I saw.
1: Okay.
2: And we just saw the Knights defeat the Dolphins, 13 points to 12, crowd there 16,896 in just absolutely tragic conditions out there for them. It's 2 weeks in a row now that they've turned up, the Newcastle fans, but they've got a team on their hands there at McDonald Jones Stadium. Yeah. Boys, what do we think of that one?
1: Oh, it was a pretty good game. In the end, it was a good game. I thought early on it was a bit of a slog. They led 12-0 at half time, and they looked to be in control, the Knights. But to their credit, the Dolphins found a bit of the Dolphins' form that they showed, started throwing the ball about a bit and drew back to 12-all in the end. I think that Dylan Brown was a difference in the sides. He kicked the field goal with about, 6 minutes to go, I think it was. And, and they went on with it from there. I think it just shows that the coach can coach. I think it big just time. Shows he, not only they like playing for him, they look like they're mates. Yeah. And that's so important in a football team, isn't it, Piggy?
0: Yeah, it is.
1: You know, 100%. I mean, if you're sort of, you know, just a little bit jealous of someone else or whatever, it does reflect in your performances. Mm. But I think they've really turned the corner, and you would think they'll make the semis for sure. They're playing good football.
2: I think the Dolphins were dudded, guys. That controversial call there with the ball going 10 metres there at the end. Yeah. I think they were hard done by there.
1: I don't know if they were dudded in the game. I think they were hard done by the call, though.
2: No, by that decision. Yeah. I think he actually had a really good game, the ref.
1: Yeah, I thought he was good most of the game. That's a tough one to call. I mean, when you go to the video to have a look at that, it's either over or not. I thought it was over.
0: I thought it was over.
1: But you did too, Tomo, didn't you?
12: I thought it was over, but you've got to consider the angle of the cameras and stuff. Yeah. But I think you made the point, if we can't judge forward passes, why are they referring that to the bunker to judge when it's exactly the same scenario? Mm. Just another point.
1: Yep.
12: Some interesting performances in the tipping this weekend. I got 4 from 5, which is one of my better efforts.
0: Well done.
12: Where's Mark Riddell?
0: I don't even look at it anymore.
1: I knew you'd bring, he's down the bottom, mate. Look at the bottom.
0: Find the bottom.
12: Big man, 3.
1: 3 from 5.
12: Mark Riddell, 2.
0: 2.
12: 1 iron.
1: 1. Oh, mate, he's be dirty about that.
0: Oh, he's dirty.
1: He almost lives his life through the tipping.
0: He does.
2: So where does that drop me?
1: What about the leader?
12: You're in 4th, 1 behind Chris Warren and Ugly Phil, with Michael McLaren, the runaway leader, on 91 points.
1: How many did he get this weekend?
12: 3 from 5.
1: But he's doing his tips.
0: Someone else does his tips.
2: A guy called Chook. What's the difference between...
1: He already knows.
2: What's the difference between Michael McLaren and Piggy?
0: I'm last.
2: What's the differential, though? Well,
12: the total 64 and Michael McLaren's on 91. I don't think there's enough.
2: That's it for the wrap-up. We might come back and see all the press conferences from the Knights and the Dolphins game. 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
2: 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He's talked to the press after their 13-12 loss to the Knights.
11: Christian, you haven't had to do a media conference for a while. What's your reaction to the team's performance in that one, though?
13: Look, disappointed with the result, happy with the effort. I thought we tried really hard, particularly in that second half, to fight our way back into it. So, disappointing to lose in the end, but as I said, really happy with the effort.
11: 5-0 at half time, you started the game with that howling wind behind you. Did you get enough out of the first half with that?
13: I just didn't think we quite nailed our chances. We probably played a little bit sideways early and, as I said, didn't quite sort of nail our opportunities that we did get, but I like the way we corrected ourselves in the second half, and I thought we had plenty of running there. And yeah, we did put ourselves under a bit of pressure with some errors at different times, particularly the start of that second half. Our goal line defence was outstanding, so a lot to be happy with.
11: To push a full team on their home deck for the full 80 minutes without your origin players, without Isaiah Katoa, I know you just wanted to lose, but you must look, we've had a pretty good performance with a fair bit of stock missing.
13: Yeah, as I said, I'm happy with the effort, but we tried really hard, and there's a couple of things that we can clean up that give us a bit more of an opportunity, but overall, I'm not disappointed with that at all.
2: Christian, do you think that... Yeah, I don't think he's too disappointed, guys. They came there, bad conditions, ended up only losing by 1 point, but far out, they put in a good effort, didn't
1: mate,
2: they?
1: Mate, he seems a pretty level-headed bloke, doesn't he? I don't know him, but I mean, he's a realist. They went there with, you know... half their side out, really, and the Knights had a number out, but they were competitive there.
0: Yeah,
1: you know.
0: He's disappointed that they lost, but you couldn't fault their effort. They went there and give it a red hot crack, and that's all you can ask. And with so many players out, to still get a performance like that, I think he'd be extremely proud of his team.
1: Sometimes you win, sometimes you lose. Yeah. You know, they've won 8 in a row. They've done pretty well, so he sounds like he's contented enough.
2: Guys, it's time for a ladder update. Thanks to Ducks Hot Water and on 30 points out in front. It is the Panthers. They're in first. Then there's a little bit of a logjam there. 3 on 26 points. That's the Warriors in second. The Roosters in third. And the Knights are in the top four, guys, on 26 points. Then two teams on 24 points. The Dolphins and the Sharks. Then it goes Sea Eagles, Rabbitohs and Cowboys. The Sea Eagles in seventh. The Rabbitohs round out the top eight there. And the Cowboys in ninth place. Then you've got the Bulldogs on 20 points. Then it goes Storm and Tigers. They're both on 18 points. The Storm on 4 and against in 11th and the Tigers on 12th. The Raiders in 13th on 16 points with the Eels in 14th place there. The Titans move into 15th place. They're on 14 points with the Broncos second last. And then you've got the Dragons on 8 points there in 17th. Now the Jack Daniels, Jack of All Trades Player of the Year Award out in front. He's got a bit of a gap now. Nathan Cleary from the Panthers, he's on 26 points. Then he's got his fullback there, his Penrith fullback, Dylan Edwards, on 22 points. Scott Drinkwater from the Cowboys, he's on 17 points. Then we've got three on 15 points there. James Tedesco from the Roosters, Hamole Olakau'atu from the Seagulls, he's on 15. Adam Dewey from the Tigers, who's just come back from injury, he's on 15. And Braden Trindle finds himself in that list as well on 14 points. We'll come back with plenty more. You're listening to the Continuous Call Team.
10: 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Thanks to Perry's IGA, Wandle, Dean Street and Yeppoon. 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
2: 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If you would like to send us a text, we just heard from the Dolphins coach, Christian Wolf. Let's have a listen to the Newcastle coach, Justin Holbrook.
17: Justin, I imagine there's a lot to like about finding a way to win like that.
18: Yeah, definitely. The first half was obviously terrific. I thought we defended great and took some opportunities, and probably unlucky not to get another one with Dill Lucas on the grubber kick, which would have, you know, been a great half. But then the second half, you know, the Dolphins, even missing who they're missing, they just get on with it and they chance their arm, but they, you know, they back themselves. And obviously then to get to 12 all just shows what, you know, great, I guess, grit the side's got, and the will to win and the will to want to play for each other. And then to have Dill Brown, you know, kick his field goal the way he did, and then the boys hold on, is awesome. Yeah, so we're getting used to those tight wins, but the main thing is we're winning.
17: We all know what the Dolphins have been able to do in attack, aided with that first half breeze behind to keep them to nil. What did you say to the team at halftime after doing that?
18: Yeah, well, obviously we were doing everything well, but we knew we had to continue that, and I guess they kept sort of getting us with those one-on-one strips, which was sort of changing momentum of the game a few times. So, but yeah, for our boys to work as hard as they are, and we're getting rewarded for it. So, yeah, it's excellent. And to obviously lose, you know, Jay Saf so early, 14 minutes in, and then to have the young front rowers, in particular Lachlan Krause, to make his debut. You know, him and Hoppy, the young front rowers from Maitland. So it's awesome to see them out there, and for us to get the win for him on his first NRL game.
17: Given you just mentioned him, you might tell us about the presentation the Chief just made to your debutante today.
18: Yeah, so good having Chief around. You know, we know what he's been for this club, you know, the first premiership winning captain and a front rower. So to have him at the game today, and then to have him, you know, be more than happy to come into the sheds and present that to him, and just for our fans, you know, having a guy like that still around and just loving what we're doing. And, you know, the big fella got emotional, which shows how much it means to him to present that. So, yeah, there's good feeling in the camp, and that's why we're winning those games.
17: Jacob's hamstring.
2: Yeah, he's got a level head on him, doesn't he, Justin Holbrook? Yeah. I really hope they go far into this comp, guys.
0: Imagine being
2: a strong Newcastle is a great comp.
12: Sorry,
2: isn't it?
12: Imagine being presented your jersey by the Chief.
2: Yeah, but by an emotional Paul
0: My
2: the Chief
0: Harrigan
2: as well.
0: Wow.
2: That would have been unreal. Hey, guys, it's now time for everyone's favourite part of the weekend. Let's have a listen to the carve-up.
25: And now on the Continuous Call Team, the Sunday carve-up.
26: I had a dislocated finger and the physio put it back into place.
27: Challenge will be successful. And finger back in place.
28: Oh, what a win for the Bunnies there.
27: That finger put in report thanks to
28: D.P.
27: Ever had one actually put back in yourself?
28: Finger?
27: On the run? Yes. rest your finger, you nincompoop.
2: Patrick from Huntley's Cove. He is an anatomy lecturer. Good afternoon to you, Pat.
3: Yes, good afternoon, fellas.
2: I've seen people with one brown eye and one blue eye.
1: David Bowie.
2: What does that come down to?
3: The eye colour comes from a place in the eye called the iris.
1: Yes.
3: And the colour in your eyes is actually to do with anti-glare. It stops the glare from the sun. So if you've got blue eyes, you're going to have more affected by glare than if you've, say, you've got dark eyes. Like
1: brown,
3: you know,
1: brown
3: you've
1: eyes.
3: Got to have more reflection. You know what I mean?
2: He didn't hit it off. I told him not to. Hey, guys, yesterday it was all over the news. Taylor Swift got married.
0: 1,000 guests. Do they sting him for a present?
27: There was a request, no presents.
0: But I reckon if I was a guest at that wedding, it'd be more fun to bring, like, I'd love to bring, like, a Breville toasty.
2: 100%. A new knife set.
0: You know, like the toasty, mate.
2: Yeah, of course.
27: You know what? He'd probably use it for the next 15 years, going, this Breville toasty this? Piggy Riddell got us is deluxe.
2: It's a new invention. Where are these been? Are you talking about a Jaffel maker?
27: Yeah, of course. A short restart by South Sydney. And it makes negative 1 inch. It actually lands on the halfway line.
0: You'd know about negative 1 inch, would you?
27: Maybe when it's cold.
2: Bradman Best. Bradman, how are you going, mate?
4: Yeah, good, mate. Going well.
5: Braddy, I know the first night in camp, there was a 1996 reunion going on. Uncle Joey was in there, Andrew. Did they enjoy themselves? Did you guys get to sort of share a drink with that old 96 team and chew the fat with them?
4: Yeah, definitely got to enjoy, you know, a few beers with them all. And, you know, Joey was just talking about himself.
2: Boys, how many Jacks have played NRL over the years?
1: Gary?
2: Yeah, there is. Jack DeBellin, Jack Bostock.
1: I reckon if you went through the history books, the people who've ever played first grade since, let's say, 1950,
0: yeah.
1: I reckon there would be 50 Jacks.
0: Oh, more than that.
1: Okay, more.
2: I should have probably told you this is a live read, and I didn't need you to pop in with all the different Jacks and everything. Because it says, boys, how many Jacks have played? That's the start.
19: Are they nines or G's?
27: Andrew Lucas has just walked in.
19: He's just rolled in with a crowd figure, 38,998, I think.
27: Well, you've done well there, Josh, because he's written it in Wingdings. I don't know how you've deciphered that.
19: 3BGGB.
27: Oh, we love our staff at the continuous call team. There's not a whole lot of team solidarity over the last couple of weeks, has there?
19: No, there hasn't been.
27: Knives in the back everywhere.
19: Hey, it's you versus PTL, mate.
27: How this has been constructed for me in a Levy feud is beyond me. I was just reading our text while you and Piggy were going to town, and all of a sudden I'm coming for the chairman's job.
1: Is he invited to the wedding, William Shatner?
27: No, I don't think so. Lots of celebrities were.
1: Famous son?
27: No. Right,
2: where are we going,
1: no,
2: Darryl?
1: No, well, I just wanted to be, you know, no. Just yeah,
27: he's going somewhere.
0: No, he does. I think I've Shatner.
1: Yeah, that's it.
2: This is where we're going today, isn't it? This is good.
1: Of course it is. Why do you think this show's number one?
27: His cousins don't know why. Dragons with the ball now. Setu Suzu is very, very close. Setu 2, and he'll play the meter in from touch.
1: Setu Suzu.
27: Shush.
2: Nick Ashman, where do we find you today, Nick?
20: I'm back home now. I went for lunch at a Persian restaurant.
0: You are the best, isn't he? Oh, the Persian.
1: Who'd you go to lunch with?
20: Just a few
2: just a few Persians. Love
20: yeah,
2: it.
20: I'm off the booze at the moment, so
0: dry July.
20: Well, not really. I've actually grown a moustache, so I've got it all wrong.
2: Here we go. We've got Vern from Scone on line one. He knows all this stuff. G'day, Vern.
1: You don't know Vern. Right. He could be a maniac. So, Vern, is it possible that a budgie could mate with a McCoy?
0: Oh, no.
1: Or
27: no, Daryl.
20: Mate. Hey, Daryl. Yeah, Daryl. Honestly, I lived not far from Mark Geyer.
1: Oh, yes.
20: And,
1: so anything's possible.
20: And the bloke up the road, he had pigeons, and he crossbred a pigeon with a budgie.
0: Yep.
20: Yeah. And its feathers come out backwards.
27: So you're saying it's not a good idea.
0: I'm currently trying to breed some Icelandic snow owls.
1: So hold on.
0: From Dumb and Dumber. Hang on.
1: So are you saying it's feathers? Did you say its wings came out backwards? So its head was up where its bottom should be.
20: And
1: it was flying around, it couldn't see where it was going.
0: What? I just want to know what that's got to do with living DV.
2: Oh, what are your best there, Mr. G? There's some good stuff over there. Krusty, will he be back next week? I think he will be.
1: Krusty's an entertainment machine, Krusty.
2: We'll take a break and come and wrap things up here on the Continuous Call Team.
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1: It was on a cold December afternoon. 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

details anyhow, Hal. Of course there are angels, I said. Everybody has an angel that takes care of them.

We put velvet wallpaper up on the walls. Don't worry, it comes down again tomorrow. 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

0: The fun is back this weekend.
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0: remember when Marcia got hit in the face with a football on the Brady Bunch?
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we've got out the very best Tupperware tonight. 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

0: 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We've given 4RO's Kelly some advanced driving lessons in the 4RO Perry's IGA pickup. 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

0: biggest secret in town. 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Yes, the 4RO Perry's IGA Secret Sound. 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Thanks to Perry's IGA, Wandle, Dean Street and Yeboon. 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
1: I've heard people say that too much of anything is not good for you, baby. 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

0: it's like. 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
6: Hello, I'm Sarah Wiedersehen. The Prime Minister has touched down in Fiji to lock in a landmark defence deal. Nine's political editor Charles Croucher reports.
7: Like after 2 months of battling on the home front, the Prime Minister will sign a new defence agreement with Fiji. This has been years in the making, and significantly, it entrenches Australia as the defence partner of choice for our most influential Pacific Island nation. It's a blow to China's aspirations in the region and should win Australia more favour with Donald Trump. It will be a week of international engagement from the government. It starts with our Pacific neighbours, finishes with neighbours from the other coast. Indian Prime Minister Narendra Modi here in Australia.
6: A mother remains behind bars accused of killing her 4-year-old son on the New South Wales Central Coast. The 32-year-old has been charged with domestic violence-related murder after officers found the body of the young boy inside a Wyong unit yesterday afternoon. Police have described the crime scene as one of the worst they've ever attended. Tuggerah Lakes Police District Commander Superintendent Chad Gillies says it was the accused who alerted officers.
8: I won't go into specifics except to say that there were some discussions and conversations had with police, and through those conversations, police formed genuine concerns, and that's what triggered our response yesterday afternoon.
6: New South Wales Chief Veterinary Officer is calling for calm after lab testing confirmed the state's first case of H5N1 bird flu. The positive result marks the 6th case in Australia. Dr. Joe Coombe says early prevention will be critical to contain the spread of the virus.
9: If it were to spread, then if it got into the wildlife population, unfortunately it's never been possible to contain anywhere else in the world, and we have to be realistic about that.
6: The public is being urged to avoid touching any sick or dead birds and report sightings to the Emergency Animal Disease Hotline. Residents and holidaymakers along Victoria's Great Ocean Road have been rattled by a 3.8 magnitude earthquake. It struck between Apollo Bay and Port Campbell just after 1:30 this afternoon and had a depth of 10 kilometres. Geoscience Australia received more than 85 reports, with the quake being felt near Ballarat, Geelong and Melbourne. And for the first time in 20 years, an Australian man has won the Gold Coast Marathon. The 26-year-old Victorian, also breaking the course record along the way, crossing the finish line in just 2 hours and 6 minutes. In finance, one Australian dollar is buying 69.3 US cents.
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6: Wimbledon is at the halfway mark, with Novak Djokovic first up on centre court, followed by Aryna Sabalenka and then Jannik Sinner. Craig Gabriel reports from London.
10: Another piece of Wimbledon history could fall Novak Djokovic's way. Right now, he's tied with Roger Federer for the men's record of most Wimbledon victories at 105. If he beats Roman Safiulin, he'll stand alone with the men's record, with Martina Navratilova only ahead of him on 120. Aryna Sabalenka takes a 3-1 record in against Naomi Osaka. The three wins were all this year. And Jannik Sinner plays qualifier Shintaro Mochizuki, and he's never lost to a qualifier at a major. Craig Gabriel, Wimbledon.
6: The Parramatta Eels have rebounded from last week's loss to beat Manly Sea Eagles 23 points to 14, while the Knights have downed the Dolphins in a one-point thriller to wrap up round 18 of the NRL. In the AFL, wins to St Kilda and Port Adelaide, and at the FIFA World Cup, Morocco has beaten Canada 3-0. France was too good for Paraguay.
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1: So I was lying in bed and I thought, gee, it must be cold and raining outside. And I looked out the window and it was. And I thought, wow, feels about 2 degrees out there. And I was lying in a warm bed and I thought, why don't I get out of bed, drive across town in the rain and come in and do a radio show? And here I am, sitting in for Tony McManus again for one more week and also sitting in for Mike Jeffries on his usual Monday morning show. But in all honesty, happy to be here and looking forward to chatting with you throughout the morning. 131-873 is the phone number. 0460-873-873 on the text and overnights at 2gb.com if you'd like to send us an email as well. And with everything working well, and hopefully it will, touch wood, you'll be able to call through on the phone and the doobie-likey will be plugged in and we'll be able to have a chat. 131-873. So it is day number 129. In the Iran conflict. What's the difference between and day 128? Nothing really. Same as it ever was, as the talking heads would be happy to say. However, of course, we've had July the 4th as well. So Donald Trump made a few speeches. I'll get to those in the meantime. But let's talk about the lunar moon. That was a pretty interesting full moon that we had last week and certainly was very instrumental in some of the unusual phone calls we had from midnight till dawn. But that's always fun. That's always a roller coaster. This week, we are back to a different moon, and this is a period of female energy. Uh-oh. That means my wife's going to want me to do more housework. The symbol of the day today is the Ganesha. Am I saying that right? I think that has Indian origin. Today's a day of wisdom and knowledge. Well, forget that for the next 5.5 hours. Today, in terms of your health, take care of your pelvic girdle. Good morning, Tom Jones, if you're listening. Fasting's not recommended today. Well, that's good news. Today's a day of provocation and temptations and also surgical manipulations. Wouldn't recommend any of that stuff that you try that at home. Today, let's have a look and see how many people have been born, and then we'll get to one of my favourite statistics. The current world population is 8,302,885,554 and going up every half a second. Although, since midnight, there's only been 1,186 deaths in the world, so that's a good thing. But let's get to the kind of statistics that make my liver quiver. Here we go. The TV set sold yesterday. Around the world, 4,832 TV sets sold worldwide. That's not very much, is it, at all? If you'd said to me before, I'd check that statistic. Hey, Phil, how many TV sets do you think they've sold in the world today? I'd say a billion, or maybe 500,000. But no, I'm quite disappointed in that. What else have we got going around the world? As I said to you, Donald Trump had his 4th of July speech and he slammed communism. And he said that America don't need no reds under the bed.
2: America will never be a communist country. Won't happen. Communism is a loser and it always will be. The communist system is the opposite of the American system, and the communist system has never worked. Our warriors did not fight communism on battlefields across the world, only to have that menace rear its ugly head right back here in America. We're not going to let it happen.
1: Right. And also some amazing fireworks, although I'm led to believe one of the 4th of July fireworks set the Brooklyn Bridge on fire. It's okay, though. In other news around the world, to Iran, where the funeral of the former Supreme Leader Ali Khamenei has begun following his death at the start of the Iran conflict by bombing from the US and Israel. And this report from CNN.
3: Massive crowds that have turned out here, and we're right in the middle of thousands of people who have come to commemorate Iran's late Supreme Leader Ayatollah Ali Khamenei. If we pan around this way, then you'll be able to see that there's a stage over there with the caskets of Ayatollah Ali Khamenei, as well as several of his family members, who of course were killed in the early stages of that U.S.-Israeli bombing campaign

0: in a massive airstrike on February 28th.
1: Now, we'll bring you updated on more of that throughout the morning. I think that's enough of that. Thank you. Yeah, so more of that throughout the morning as well. Also getting locally, Prime Minister Anthony Albanese spoke to the party faithful, saying he'd like to see more reform despite the two-month battle over the budget. Here's what he had to say.
2: We're not here to occupy the space or pass the time. We're here to change our country for the better.
1: Also, Albo had this to say about his perception of right-wing parties.
2: It is the race to the bottom that all three right-wing parties are caught up in. They are the axis of grievance.
1: Axis of grievance. Axis of grievance. Also, talking about choosing a different path, Albo.
2: We choose outcomes over outrage. We choose real change that makes a real difference.
1: And also we've got the Liberal Party, Dan Tehan, talking about Tony Abbott and the comments from Tony Abbott about the immigration.
3: It's the coalition party room that sets the migration policies of this nation going forward. And that's something that Tony Abbott respects and he respected when he was a member.
1: And also a little bit more on that as well.
4: How much of a tin ear this Prime Minister has. I mean, the Australian people do have some legitimate grievances.
1: So that's bringing you up to date with what's going on around the world, and we'll break that down throughout the morning as well. Also, we'll go to Wimbledon later on this morning with our favourite tennis commentator, Craig Gabriel, to find out how that's going. I think there's been some kind of fallout with the Williams sisters. Don't know what happened there, but I'll talk to him about that. Football. Well, we'll have to talk about Australia and the really unfortunate exit that Australia had from the World Cup. I still wonder why Popper had to replace Patrick Beach in goals when he was playing so well. I mean, I understand that perhaps the replacement keeper might have been better at dealing with penalties, but nonetheless, I'll say it again. I've said it before. I'll say it again. Cruel way to leave the World Cup via penalties. My team, England, is playing later on today. So we'll talk to George Denikian about that, Mr. Football, a little bit later on this morning. Albo was also talking about rough sleepers, and there's an initiative in New Zealand. It's a move-on order for rough sleepers to make the city safer. Is this fair, or is it reviving some kind of Victorian-era cruelty? And I'm not talking about Victoria, the state. So we're going to talk about that a little bit later on. Also, the government plans to boost home ownership. We'll talk about that. Bit of fun with Sarah Swain. Places to go on holiday with travel. And also, this ongoing Iran conflict. How far back does it go? I'm going to speak to somebody who's a professor in ancient history from the Macquarie University, wanting to know whether or not this peace deal with Iran and the US will hold. Maybe there are some lessons to be learnt from ancient Rome and Persia. We'll break that and a whole bunch more down throughout the morning. Be great to hear from you. You know the number, 131873.
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1: Hello, Philip. How are you? Thank you for the text. I would like 50 cents from everybody on earth, says Philip. If you got, incidentally, Philip, 50 cents from everybody on earth, I still don't think you would be as rich as Elon Musk. Joseph says, Phil, while I watch the T20 cricket, go Australia. I've also got you on in the background. Joseph in Townsville, good to hear from you. 131873 is the phone number. Tony says on the text, hasn't Albo been critical of the Libs and Nats for using simplistic three-word slogans? And that grab you played from Albo's speech featured several simplistic rhyming three-word slogans, says Tony at Warrnambool. Maybe he's going down the idea that we've had of the best message is the simplest. It's the old Occam's razor thing. So just like Donald Trump, where the best slogan is make America great again, and that worked, maybe that's what Albo's thinking of. Probably a little too late now for that. I think the slogan's already in place. Although what do Labor have as a slogan? I don't think they do, do they? Hello, Michael, how are you? Have you heard Albanese's speech yesterday? He's talking about how helping first-home buyers with these tax changes by devaluing our homes and pushing up rents in the process. How does this, his government, make real changes? Does he believe what he's saying, or is he delusional? Well, I think he's more delulu, to be honest, if you have to use his own words. And Julia, you just sent me a long one. Give me a sec. Where do you source your daily information from, Phil? Now, for the TV units sold today, are they from the same source? Well, yeah, there's only one place I go, and I'll find that for you again. It's a website that somebody actually sent through once before, and we had the World Population website. The idea behind it, Julia, was when Australia was going towards the 28 million, we were all extremely excited about that. And then we went down a portal of population websites, found one that had the world's population. And then somebody sent me an email going, Phil, have a look at worldometers.info. And that's got how many cigarettes people have smoked today. And I thought straight away, that's got to be part of the show. So that's where we got that from. Let's go to Karen, who's listening through 3AW in Melbourne. How are you, Karen, in Altona Meadows?
16: Yeah, not bad in Melbourne. It's a bit cold, though.
1: A bit cold everywhere.
16: Yeah, I think so. I'm like a spring.
1: Are you lying in bed there, or are you sitting on the couch with a nice blanket around you?
16: I'm sitting up in bed watching Wimbledon. I listened to you, but I've got that on the background, you know.
1: That's all right. And we'll talk to Craig Gabriel later on, so if you can think of a question you want me to ask him, let me know.
16: Yeah, I've been watching it all most of the week, but there was a really good match on yesterday between the bird number three, I think she's or four, Iga Świątek, who always wins. She's actually a defending champion, and she played a Filipino lady who's well known in the Philippines, Alexandra Ayala, and she was so on fire. And of course, and she's not seed, I think she's number 62 or something like that, you know, she's way down. She's a smasher. She won the first set. Oh my gosh.
1: And I tell you what, by the way, your pronunciation of the names is really good.
16: Yes, you're throwing a tennis racket in the air and carrying on like a pork chop. And then when the second set came, she hardly got any points. The other one went straight through the set like wildfire, and she won the match. I was so happy she was crying. Yeah, it just for a second, marched off the court. You should have seen the way she marched off.
1: Oh, okay.
16: Tennis racket in the air, etc. There's been some other good matches as well. It's really good, you know, and I love watching it. I love the finals the best because that's when they really have, you know, it's just better. I think that Arena Sabalenka is going to play Naomi Osaka, which will be a really good match tomorrow. But I want to quickly say, if I can, too, I've been watching on YouTube the heat wave in Europe. And apparently 7,000 people, according to the television, and 7,000 people died in France last week alone. And
1: there's
16: no room in the morgues.
1: Apparently they don't like to have air conditioning in France, and they find it a bit rude if you go to someone's house and they've got air conditioning.
16: Really?
1: It's seen as being quite sort of not, I guess it's kind of not posh, but not French. It's a bit like being un-Australian, but it has a lot more rules if it's un-French.
16: Oh, dear. Well, it's probably why there's so many deaths, especially among the elderly.
1: Yeah, that's right. Well, they're not used to it. I mean, they've had, you know, 40-degree weather and the same thing in the UK, and they're just not used to this. And maybe, I read an article the other day, Karen, that said that maybe the whole dynamic of the world's weather will change, and Europe, and especially places like England, will become really warm all year round. I wonder if then that means we'll go the other way and Australia's weather will be a bit like England and we'll just be cold and cloudy all the time.
16: Oh, dear. I know that in Warsaw, in Poland, they said it was 51 degrees last week.
1: Yeah.
16: One day.
1: Crazy weather.
16: And it's been 44 nearly every day, 42, 43, 44 in Europe for weeks and weeks. How would that must be so hard to manage. Mm. I know they've got sprinklers set up in the townships. Man-made sprinklers, and they're spraying everybody and everything, which is a bit of a relief. It would be very hard to endure, though, without air conditioning.
1: Yeah, that's right. Same as us when it starts getting cold here. You know, if somebody from Europe will come here and they'll be wearing a T-shirt, we'll be shivering.
16: I can't wait for summer.
1: Yeah. Well, no, hang on. I'm looking forward to a bit of winter. I like winter. But then I always say that every year until you get to a few weeks into it, then I go, oh, God, I'm over it now. I'll have a chat with Craig Gabriel in about a couple of hours, and I'll mention that, that you're listening too, Karen.
16: Well, Djokovic is playing at the moment. I'm not sure who he's playing, but he's winning.
1: Oh, well, that's good. Well, that's an upside. Have a good morning, Karen.
16: You too. I've been listening to you. I've just got the down turned down.
1: Okay.
16: I love you, program.
1: Thanks, okay. Karen. Have a good morning. Take care. Bye-bye. 131-873 is the phone number. Last time I spoke to you, Tony, you said that if I wanted to support England in the football, I couldn't because I had to support Australia.
17: No, look, what I said earlier, Phil, is you can support who you want to support. It's not about the team. It's about culture to subculture. And I had a discussion with a lot of Islanders today, nearly got into a fight. They're never going to support Australia. Australia, this multicultural of Al Grasby boarding, that including Islanders, Pacific Islanders, Maoris, Tongans, that's in it. Don't ever forget this. Not just Italian Greeks and Yugoslavs and Lebanese. And people talk about Muslim. See, Phil, I get irritated. Why people say, oh, the Italians and Greeks, they come to the country, now they're civilised, and they support Australia. No, like I said to you before last week, they call themselves Greeks, or they call themselves Italians. Same with Yugoslav, Macedonia. No, I'm Macedonian. No, I'm not Australian, I'm Macedonian. And same with the Islanders, Pacific Islanders and Tonga and Samoa. Where was the... All these Islander people, they support Ireland. They don't support Australia team. They don't support Australia. They like Australia. They take advantage of Australians' country the way it is. I mean, Australia's bad, but compared to other countries, it's much worse. What are the Kiwi and Maoris and Tonga and Samoa? So it's not just about Islamic people. And Asianized this country too. There's too many Asians in this country. Now, if people think I'm a racist, I don't give a damn. I'm not a racist. All I'm saying is that look at the evidence of proof, Phil. Campsie, Burwood, Hurstville, Chatsford, Hornsby, Stratfield, list goes on. Where's the Anglo-Saxon Australians there? Even the suburb of Sydney, the population's less and less. Multiculturalism, Al Grasby, is ruling this country by Greeks, Italians, Islanders, everyone. Everyone who's not. The only two, my opinion, Phil, you there?
1: Yeah, I'm listening to you.
17: Yeah, the only opinion my people, Australians, are two, the Anglo-Saxon, Anglo-Celtic, and National Indigenous.
1: Okay.
17: They're the only three parts.
1: Let me ask you a question, because last week we said that, and you disagreed with me.
17: I'll ask this question to you.
1: Oh, okay.
17: So if I speak to an Australian
1: get to ask a question. Yep.
17: I ask, if I ask an, if I confront an Australian Aborigine, he says, I'm Australian Aborigine, right? He's Australian Aborigine. If I speak to an Anglo-Saxon person, Australian or Anglo-Celtic, he's an Australian, right? All the other nationalities, even Kiwi, every other nationality, from even Islanders, remember, Pacific Islanders, they never talk about Islanders and Maoris. You know why? Because Australians are scared because one of the big boys might bash them up.
1: Can I ask a question now?
17: Yes.
1: Okay. So last week I said that I had no problem with people being Greek Australian, Italian Australian, and we argued about that and really didn't get anywhere. But can I go back to, and I know you're going to disagree with me, but what about all of the skills that immigrants have brought into Australia in the past and how we've benefited from that?
17: No, we haven't benefited because Australians have lost their jobs because of these Asians and these over the Italians and Greeks. No, we've missed it. We should have created manufacture. The Al Grasby is ruining this country. The Liberal Party started multiculturalism. I'm against multiculturalism. You've got a culture and a subculture, and when you divide people into quarters and your people start their own enclaves, have a look at all that. Like I said, have a look at the areas. It doesn't matter what they speak, it's what they believe in. Phil, if you... All right, put it this way, Phil. If I get a person and I looked at that person and I said, that fellow, he's Australian and he's got Asian appearance. He's not Australian. You can ask him one-on-one, is he Australian? No, he goes, I'm Chinese. That's the bottom line. If it's Asians, Islanders, Greeks, Italians, Lebanese or whatever, that's not matter if they speak English. That's not matter if they're born here. It's entire in their bloodline. You can't change it, Phil.
1: I know, but I know people who are Chinese who have been born in Australia, same as Japanese people, Koreans, and they call themselves Australian and they speak with an Australian accent. They don't?
17: They do not. They always sell because Asianized. They're still Chinese.
1: No, I know people who are of Asian origin who've been born in Australia who call themselves Australians.
17: You're pretty sure about that?
1: Absolutely.
17: No, I don't think you do. Well, what I'm saying is that if you're right, look, Phil, you're a great talkback announcer, live talkback announcers. I'm not going to put an argument on you. I'm just letting you
1: know. No, you have every right to have your opinion. Phil, that's what we're here for.
17: You as an announcer and the other radio station studio and to be able to listen. What I'm saying here, forget about what I'm trying to get is that the fact of the matter is they will never interact with this country because the race is a different type of race breed. Like I said, they're never going to be Australians. I don't care how much citizen they are. They're never going to be Australians because they divide and conquer and subculture. You got too much of these multiculturalism and you hijack the areas. You tell me where's the Australian emphasis at Hurstville and Chatsford?
1: I don't know. I haven't been there in ages. I'm going to leave you there, Tony, but Hurstville Shopping Centre, actually, while we mention it, one of the great visiting places if you've got a few hours to kill and you want to get lost inside it. A little bit like the shopping centre, Macquarie Shopping Centre in Sydney too. Anyway, that was Tony who rings, and I could sit here arguing with him all day, but I feel like I would never win the argument, even if I'm right. But that is the nature of the show, incidentally. You want to ring up, you want to say whatever you want, you have every right, as long as you're not mean, as long as you're not overtly racist or sexist, or as long as you don't say, you know, a naughty word that's going to get, you know, Aussie Frank in trouble, and he'll have to be held responsible. Well, there. That's it. Apart from that, though, by all means, give us a ring. And I don't want to keep people on the hold too long this morning, too. So give me a ring and I'll get through as many calls as quickly as I can. 131873.
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1: I believe our listeners through 5AA Adelaide have joined us. Morning, Adelaide. And also, of course, through 6PR Perth and 3AW in Melbourne for one more week for Tony McManus's listeners and for our regular listeners through 2GB, 4BC, 2CC Canberra and also regionals. Great to have you here as well. We're trying to get some people on to talk about the killing of the Brumbies, incidentally, because we had a lot of texts about that last week. Somebody mentioned Tom Burlinson. I don't know if we'll get Tom on, but we'll get somebody. Aussie Frank just said to me, well, whose side are we on here? And I said, well, what do you mean? He said, well, you know, are we for or against? And I said, well, obviously we're against shooting horses from helicopters. And I said, but having said that, it's also, if you've got somebody on who's a farmer, they will say, well, here's the reason why we're doing it. So what we'll do is we'll get somebody who can give us both sides of it, as is usually the case on this show. We'll make up our mind at the end of it. Hello, Isabel. How are you? Good to hear from you. Victor says, about Tony, Phil, I was born in China. I came to Australia when I was 3 years old. I live in Maroubra all my life. I'm an Aussie for real, mate. Talk to me on the phone if you think I'm white, he says. Okay, this one, who's this fella shouting and crying about racism? He'll have a heart attack. It's loud and he's cranky. Another one here for Tony from Tony. Question for Tony. Would he have the same xenophobic view towards Jewish Australians, especially Israeli Australians? Paul says, dump him. Well, I wouldn't do that because, as I said to you, everybody's entitled to their opinion. You'll hear a caller and you'll disagree and you'll ring me up and you'll tell me why. Or I'll disagree, although I couldn't get a word in with Tony. But anyway, isn't global warming fun, says Joe. Oh, it's getting pretty cold, isn't it? I don't know if you want to blame global warming. Well, then let's get a few people ring up and they can yell at global warming and some clouds. 131873 is the phone number. Good to hear from you, Jack. How are you this morning in Ringwood?
24: Oh, you know, fair to middle and middle and the fair. I like to use that
0: that slogan because everyone says not too bad, and I really don't know what not too bad means.
1: No. Well, I don't mind. I mean, it's better than bloody miserable, actually. Phil, I'm having a terrible time. Because from that point on our conversation, it would be my job to try and make you happy.
0: Well, I find it interesting, Phil, that, you know, you watch the news and, look, just so you understand, I've spent a lot of time on the land myself doing contract work and lived on my uncle's cattle farm for many years. But when they always whine about the weather, oh, my God, it's not sunny, you know, like it's got to be sunshine all the time. But if it never rained, we'd all be bloody thirsty.
1: Well, that's it. Can I just quickly, on the subject of which, and you don't have to talk to this if you don't want to, but having lived on the land, from a farmer's perspective, this whole Brumby issue, where do you think... Okay, again, you don't have to talk about it if you don't want to.
0: No, I'd like to.
1: Okay, go on.
0: My grandfather was in the last charge at Berrishima. I've got a number of relatives, uncles and relatives that fought in the Second and First World War. I've also, my bloodline runs back to the Crusades, mate. So, you know, but when you talk about horseback, it boils my blood. You know, we rode these bull ponies into the ground and then they became cart horses until they died in the streets. And that's how it happened in most countries. You know, as soon as they weren't good enough to ride, you put a cart on their back, and they pulled a cart until they actually died in the street. And then now you've got these people that carry on. I mean, we lived on the horse's back, just like Australia was built on the sheep's back.
1: Mm.
0: And then you've got these peanuts that think they've got the right to just say, no, we don't want these things anymore. I mean, for God's sake. That we've fought battles on them, we've done everything on them, and like how many tens of thousands of horses we took over to fight in the First World War, and how many did they bring back, Phil?
1: Yeah, you know, I'm so glad I asked you this question because that's given me another perspective. Because you often hear when you talk to farmers about culling of kangaroos, they go, look, we don't want to do this, but we have to, because in a lot of ways they're a pest. So you've given me a completely different perspective on this from somebody that works on the land.
0: So, you know, like, let's be honest, look at the great story about the horse, the famous called Jack the Bastard. Do you know the story about
1: Jack
0: the
1: Bastard? No, I don't. No.
0: Okay, so Jack the Bastard was a horse that got taken over to, I think he got broken by, who's the great mountaineer that wrote a lot of poetry? What was his name again? It'll come to me in a minute.
1: You're not thinking of Banjo Patterson.
0: I think it was one of Banjo Patterson's mates.
1: Right.
0: Who broke in... Jack the Bastard, but don't quote me on that.
1: Mm.
0: But I'm pretty sure he was one of Banjo Patterson's mates that broke in Jack the Bastard at a place in Egypt, and no one could ride him, so he ended up being a pack horse. But in the end, a fella, when he got injured at some stage, I think in a fight, he might have got winged. A guy tended to his wounds and actually got on his back, because everyone that used to get on his back, he used to throw them.
1: Mm.
0: But this fella finally rode him, and he ended up being a gun horse he'd get on his back, and you know, when you didn't have telephones in the old days, so he'd rush a message through to the trenches, you know, like, so he rode into heavy gunfire. I'm pretty sure it was at Gallipoli. He rode into heavy gunfire during those Boer wars. And he used to rescue a trooper who was injured and so on, jump on his back. But the reason why he became famous is because he rode in one day where there was four troopers were in trouble, and then five guys got on the back, not just the rider, and rode them to safety under heavy gunfire.
1: Is that right?
0: So, you know, so stuff like that, people need to remember that these horses are magnificent. Some of them, they've got a personality and a strength like a good dog.
1: I believe in all animals having personalities, and you know, and I don't eat meat, but that's not the reason. But you know, if I wouldn't eat meat for that reason anyway.
0: To think like during the last charge of Berrishima, which my grandfather was in, you know, I don't know whether you know the story about that at all. Do you, Phil?
1: Which one was that? Sorry.
0: The last charge of Berrishima. It was our last great charge on horseback, where we um, they they they rode them for, I'm trying to think, I think it was about 800K through the desert during the night, because they didn't want to ride them during the heat to make it to this particular spot. And then they finally got to this spot at Berrachima where there was the wells that were crucial in the First World War to secure a certain part of Turkey. And so they rode these horses, they had no water left, and then on a spot on the flank where it was like 2Ks of open field where the Germans never thought anybody would attack them for, well, there was 800 guys on horseback, and they charged the front and got those wells back. But, you know, it was only a few. I'm trying to think how many deaths. If you look it up, Phil, there was only a few deaths and they lost a few horses. It's one of the greatest victories in the First World War, and my grandfather was in that. You know,
1: let me get a historian on to talk about that. And by the way, can I just mention too that we're going to have a professor tomorrow.
0: But I really wanted to talk about a couple of other things, but I just wanted to
1: appreciate that
0: on that last fella, Tony.
1: Go on
0: now, Tony. I'm sorry, mate. I partly agree with you just in the smallest little fragment. I understand where he's coming from, because I actually believe it's not what he's trying to talk about. It's tribalism. Now, it's like I come from Ringwood at the minute, and I'll defend Ringwood. I was born and bred in East Doncaster. I'll defend East Doncaster. You know, but, you know, when I was a young bloke, I'm 62 now, you know, I used to go out in the bars and so on, and just it was always, and I've got nothing against them, but it was always a group of Italians, quite often, that wanted to fight me. I'm a big bloke, but it's funny how when you're a big bloke, people want to actually attack you to try and make themselves look good, but it's always in a group. Now, because they love making themselves look good in front of whether it was five, half a dozen or more. Now, I can tell you, Phil, I'm quite handy. And I used to be able to, I'm very good with words. I used to quite pull a packet of cigarettes, you know, they come and attack me. But, you know, I don't want to go into that because it would just sound pathetic. But anyway, all I'll say is I believe it's tribalism. I'm from Scottish, Irish.
1: Well, then you would know about tribalism in terms of you could go to any pub anywhere in the world and find a fight with somebody.
0: And I still feel very connected to, if I told them my surname, which I don't want to say over the radio, but let's just say my bloodline goes back to the Crusades. So, you know, I'm related to all the first kings of England. But I'm not an anti-royal or any of this crap that people go on about. And the reason why they bitch and whine about that is because, oh my God, like, it's just so pathetic, all of this stupid argument that if any of them had royal blood in their line, like my family, if I said my family name, it was only because of King James the First that took the throne of England as Scottish king and English king, that my family all of a sudden had to flee to France, and at the time we were the wealthiest family in England. But do I whine and be about that, you know, we should be sitting on the throne?
1: No. Well, that's it. And you know what? You never know. You might be in due for a castle there too, right? If you can perhaps, down the track, you might find you've inherited one. If you have, make sure you let me know. We'll have a housewarming at yours. Jack and Ringwood, good to talk to you, my friend. 131873 is the number. Back with more of your calls after this.
5: The temperature's dropping. We're enjoying another winter in CQ. But who knows how cold it'll get? We know who knows. Central Queensland's favourite weatherman, Mike Griffin. Whether it's tips about weather on the way, rainfall readings and record minimums, or just about what we're in for on the weekend, listen for the comprehensive rundown from Mike Griffin. Thanks to Thinkwater. For everything water, irrigation and pumping, think Thinkwater for it all. 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
1: All right, I'm going to have to get through these callers a bit faster, otherwise people will be on hold for ages again. So bear with me, Justin and Paul, Jennifer and Nicholas and also Steve and Peter. I can see you on the line there. And Nathan and Donna. John's in Canberra. Cold enough for you?
25: Yep, that's pretty good, actually. It's not too bad at all.
1: Got 6 degrees at the moment, but I bet it feels like zero.
25: No, 6 degrees is good. Mm. It's good. That's warm.
1: Yeah.
25: T-shirt.
1: At least they've had some snow, and that's good.
25: Tiny bit. But look, that guy, I can't remember his name, who talked about bloodlines, and I wonder if he understands that the King of England is actually more German than he is English.
1: Mm.
25: I wonder if he knows that. I wonder if he knows that the bloodline of the English monarchy from whom he serves is actually German. I wonder if he knows that. If he rings in, he might want to talk to you about that.
1: Yeah, I'd be interested to know how much longer we're going to put up with the monarchy in this country as well, because I think it's time that we moved on and stood on our own two feet. That's my personal opinion.
25: Yeah, me too. But Phil, look, I listen to 2GB. I don't think I vote the same way, but I don't mind listening to the conversations and a lot of the stuff. But I heard you talking about the climate and 2GB in general. You just don't want to accept that the climate is changing. I mean, you talk about 6 degrees in Canberra. Mm. That's warm for us. It's getting hotter, Phil. It's getting hotter in Australia. It's not going to get colder here because it's getting cold. I just wish 2GB would say, yeah, there is climate change, whether it was done by humans or not. Climate change is here and we've got to do something about it.
1: Can I give you my opinion? But I can't speak on behalf of the whole radio station. But here's my opinion. I think it's cyclic. I think that climate change continues as the Earth revitalizes and essentially every 100 years or something like that, we have a period where we go through something like climate change.
25: Well, that's fair enough. You're entitled to that opinion. And that's at least, if you said that, instead of generally speaking, and the way you spoke to that lady about, you know, it's going to be warm in Europe and maybe it will be cold in Australia, it's almost like, no, it's not here. Don't worry. Don't worry, your little head.
1: I was being facetious when I said that, incidentally.
25: I'm hoping 2GB just says, look, guys, the climate is changing and we've got to do something about it.
1: I believe climate change is happening, but I don't necessarily think that it's, and this, I'm not a scientist, so I'm only giving my opinion on things that I've read. And my opinion, having read as many things as I have on this, but again, I'm not an expert, is that it's cyclic. That this happens, maybe 100 years, I just grasped that out of nowhere, maybe every 1,000 years, I don't know. But I think the Earth heats up and I think the Earth cools down. Regardless, obviously, I think we have put a great deal of input into heating the planet up. But is it permanent? I'm not so sure.
25: Good on you. As if 2GB starts talking like that, then we'll be doing something about climate changing. And it doesn't have to be one way or the other. As long as we say, you know, I grew up on a farm and grape farm, and now you can't work out when to pick the grapes because it used to be at the end of February, early March. Now it could be any time. Mm. Just depends on the year. Things are changing. Things are changing everywhere. Good on you, Phil. Thanks for your time.
1: Talk to you, John. Thank you so much, my friend. Let's get to Nathan, who's at Dalston. How are you, mate?
9: Hi, how are you, Tony? It's Phil.
1: How are you, Nathan?
9: What do you call soccer football for? I was just asking.
1: Because I call it football because it's the world game, and the actual name for it is football around the world. Internationally, if you were to say football around the world, they would know you're talking about soccer. Maybe not so much so in Australia, maybe not so much so in America, but most other countries will go with football.
9: That's what I was about to ask you, because we call Australia here, we play football here.
1: Yeah.
9: Not over, like AFL, but what's I know soccer's different than AFL, but what's the difference of they say it over there and we say AFL here? You know what I'm trying to say?
1: Yeah, I know what you're saying, yeah. And I mean, but then again, you call in New South Wales, you call footy football. You could call in New South Wales the footy, they mostly call it NRL, but you could also call it football. And the same thing in Perth, you could call AFL, as in Melbourne, football. So there's two different codes as well, also falling under the football banner.
9: Okay. And I was about to ask you that because you said football before and I went, oh, I thought you were talking Aussie or football.
1: That's me being a snob, Nathan.
9: Okay. you don't like AFL that much, Australia AFL, do you?
1: I don't mind it. I used to follow the Swans. I've seen them a few times, yeah.
9: Okay. And what Francis Barry fall in the 40s?
1: Francis is a Carlton fan, so he...
9: He's happy this weekend, last week.
1: Oh, two thumbs up. He's really happy. As for Hudson with an H, I'd say soccer would be his one, which he would call football, perhaps. So, but I'm telling you, soccer in this country, Nathan, is a lot bigger than people give it credit for.
9: I'll call it soccer, not football, because I know the difference of which is the switch.
1: Mm. But you can call it whatever you want. You know, you can call it the round ball game.
9: Okay. Yeah. And that's all. I reckon in the years to come, I reckon AFL will be like turning to soccer. I reckon they should turn to soccer, not for play football.
1: Well, here's the interesting thing I've noticed that, and maybe people will disagree with me, but driving around, I've noticed lately that a lot of parks have turned into soccer pitches, and rather than putting up, rugby posts or putting up, four posts, which you wouldn't see in New South Wales as much, but I'm seeing a lot more soccer goal posts in parks than I'm used to see. Hey, Nathan, got to get to that news, mate, but I really appreciate it. I'll get to some more calls in a sec. Robin said it's European football. I'm happy to throw that on the front if you want. Where's the research and proof that green emissions renewables are working, saving the planet and bringing down the power energy bills? No proof on that one. That's Robin that said that. Neville says, Phil, on climate change, naturally there's climate change, and there has been since the Earth began. We would still be in an ice age if not, but spending billions or millions will not change it. As for picking fruit times, cherries are still picked in young in the same 6-week period as it has been now since I was a kid, and I'm 60 years of age now, says Nev. Mind you, we have moved on from being really vehement and quite zealous about climate change to move on to immigration. So, people's topics and people's areas of concerns are cyclic as well. More of your calls after the news. That's coming up.
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6: As you know, I welcome your calls about anything you would like to talk about. We're here until the sun comes up, or doesn't, depending on what part of the climate change you believe. Mick says, I checked footy tipper Michael's results. You may have to bring him into the office. Well, yeah, we'll talk about that tomorrow night, but he did do another terrific footy tipping pick. And also, a quick one here from Joe. We're coming out of a mini ice age, so it's entirely natural for the climate to gradually get warmer. There's no evidence that's ever been produced that ties climate to carbon emissions, says Joe. Let's get to
5: Grace Mears Shopping World. It's for you and me 7 days a week. 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
7: Hello, I'm Sarah Wiedersheim. Prime Minister Anthony Albanese is in Fiji to seal a landmark defence treaty in a bid to counter China's influence in the Pacific. The Vivale Union Agreement will entrench Australia as Fiji's defence partner of choice. Mr Albanese will travel to the Solomon Islands tomorrow to progress negotiations on a separate defence agreement with Honiara. A mother charged with the murder of her 4-year-old son on the New South Wales Central Coast remains behind bars this morning after being refused bail. Jack Hahn reports.
8: Officers describing the crime scene as one of the worst they've ever encountered. The full details are too distressing to disclose on the air, but police have confirmed a 32-year-old woman walked into Wyong Police Station on the Central Coast. Following a conversation, police attended an address and made the discovery of the 4-year-old's remains. The woman, who was the boy's mother, now charged with murder. Jack Hahn reporting.
7: A 27-year-old footballer is receiving end-of-life care after suffering a serious head knock during an Aussie rules match in Melbourne's north. Nathan Fitzgerald clashed heads with a teammate from the Epping Football Netball Club during a tackle in a reserves match. The club says Nathan's condition has deteriorated since he was first admitted to hospital on Saturday afternoon. Residents in the US Pacific territories of Guam and the Northern Mariana Islands are moving to emergency evacuation centres ahead of the arrival of a super typhoon. The National Weather Service has described Barvi as a very dangerous system and warns it could cause catastrophic damage. It's forecast to generate winds of up to 260 kilometres an hour. The skies above Washington have exploded in light with the world's biggest fireworks display to mark America's 250th birthday. More than 860,000 fireworks were launched to wrap up 4th of July celebrations following a speech by US President Donald Trump. His address was delayed by about 2 hours after storms prompted the evacuation of the National Mall. President Trump said he would not be deterred by the weather.
9: This is an evening for the ages, I believe. This is something very special. This is bigger than if we didn't have the lightning blaring. We had lightning blaring, but this is bigger. Little more inconvenient, but it's bigger. I think in its own way, it's more beautiful.
7: A nationwide public holiday is being observed in Iran on the second official day of funeral ceremonies for the country's former supreme leader. And a 15-metre humpback whale has been successfully freed from fishing nets after becoming entangled in waters off the New South Wales central coast.
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7: The Newcastle Knights have moved into the NRL top four after a one-point win over the Dolphins. Earlier, the Eels beat the Sea Eagles 23-14. The result is Parramatta's sixth win of the season. Eels coach Jason Riles says after so much effort, it's great to see a win.
10: I had to work it out there in the end a couple of times. We gave ourselves some opportunities, which we bombed, but yeah, we found a way to sort of hang in there, and it's always good experience for the players and the younger players to be put in that situation and work it out.
7: In AFL action, St Kilda thumped Essendon 117-50 and Port Adelaide have beaten North Melbourne. Australia's Alex de Minaur is into the last 16 in the men's singles at Wimbledon. And at the FIFA World Cup, Morocco has beaten Canada 3-0 while France was too good for Paraguay.
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5: 4RO weather for Rockhampton and Central Queensland. 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
17: Mostly fine and sunny today for Central Queensland, starting at 15 in Rockhampton for a top of 24 expected. Yeppoon 16 to 21, Gladstone 15 to 23, and Billawilla 10 to 23 degrees.
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0: never had a problem there.
1: Yeah.
0: But this is just convenient for them just walking so closely past you. They're almost in your face.
1: I just think
0: it's an invasion of privacy.
1: Yeah, I haven't been to a Hurstville shopping centre. I used to live in Oatley.
0: Oh,
1: so
0: change.
1: That was in the late 80s when I lived in Oatley and used to go to Hurstville.
0: It's all changed.
1: It'll change a lot.
0: Oatley's changed. Oatley's changed. My son's best friend lives at Oatley.
1: Oh, okay.
0: The Invasions are moving in there too now. They're buying the houses there. Because he's been there all his life. He's 46. It's his mother's house, but his mother died. You know, he's still single.
1: Mm.
0: So he still lives in the big, you know,
1: well, I tell you what,
0: a lot of money.
1: If you bought a house in the 80s in Oatley for, maybe $300,000, that would have made you a millionaire back then. Now, that house is probably worth $2.5-3 million.
0: Oh, he knows that. That's why he's still there.
1: That's it. Donna, have a good morning.
0: He hasn't been married, so whoever marries him is going to be rich.
1: Donna, have a good morning. It's lovely to talk to you. Thank you so much. I've got to mention, by the way, that my radio girlfriend just texted me. Prue McSween, how are you? Lots of interesting callers this morning, Phil. You played the Albanese grab where he wants to change Australia. Where's his mandate for change? What does he really have in mind, says Prue McSween? It appears to be a march towards socialism with his pathetic government wanting to control every aspect of our lives. So far, it's been a train wreck. Well, as I go back to Albo, and I've said before, you can't have socialistic or socialism ideology without sharing the wealth around, which means we should all be allowed to go and spend, the weekend in the fabulous Copacabana suite. 131-873 to go to Castle Hill. Peter, you're there. Hello, mate. How are you?
2: I'm good, thanks, Phil. How are you?
1: I'm good. Good to talk to you, my friend. What have you got?
2: Well, good to hear from Prue McSween as well. Of course, Prue is a national treasure, really. If you go back to Stan Zemanek and Beauty and the Beast.
1: Oh, yeah.
2: And the contribution that, I'm glad to hear Prue's listening. Prue McSween is one of the great Australians, and good morning, Prue, and good morning, Phil.
1: Can I mention this, incidentally, just on the subject of that, Peter? I'm sorry to interrupt you.
2: Mm-hmm.
1: But in the UK and also in parts of America, not all parts of America, but in America, they absolutely revere the people who have become celebrities. And they remain celebrities throughout, whereas here we have a tendency to churn through people, and once we've given them a use-by date, then we no longer, and especially the case with female presenters, where we no longer consider them to be relevant. That's not the case, especially in the UK, where if you've had some success, you still remain relevant, and even a lot of the older stars are still revered and brought back on the television. This is why there's such a big issue with television now. It's because they're not remembering the people that have all of the skills of broadcasting, and so we end up with influencers and people like that. I don't know why I threw that in, but I wanted to. Anyway, sorry, carry on.
2: No, well said, Phil, and hopefully that changes because I think ageism is like a cancer, and, just because someone turns 40 or 50 or 60 or 70, whatever it is, no one's really old if you're 95. And even then, if you ask a 95-year-old, they say, oh, I'm not old. A 96-year-old is, that's an old one. I didn't coin that. But it's true, isn't it? Because, and this isn't why I called, but people actually usually gain more value, more wisdom as they get older. Not everyone, but it's something that I think that I've heard you talk about before, and I've heard people like Angus Taylor talk about before. I think we should talk about more. But the reason for my call was that one of your callers who was ranting about casual racism made a statement that multiculturalism was introduced by the Liberal Party. That's not true. That's a lie. The fact is that it was brought in by Al Gradsby, who was a immigration minister under the Labor Whitlam government, just to correct the record there. Not that I'm about fact-checking callers, but that's the truth. Other than that, people are entitled to their views around race and immigration and food and all the rest of it. The fact is, Mr. Albanese yesterday was desperately trying to change the topic. The topic, from the two-month campaign about his Labor lies, about the fact that they lied to Australians. He said that he wouldn't touch negative gearing or capital gains, and then he went ahead and did it anyway. He doesn't want to talk about that. So what they do want to talk about is climate change. They want to talk about anything other than their lies. Australia contributes, Phil, 1.1% of carbon dioxide emissions to global emissions, and China builds 10

0: between 10 and 20 coal-fired power stations per month, and they have hundreds of nuclear reactors. So when the election campaign comes on, if it's next Saturday, or if it's in 100 Saturdays, or 500 Saturdays, or two, it doesn't matter. There's still going to be a landslide. And the thing about election campaigns, Phil, and I'll conclude on this, we don't need, on the conservative side of politics, we don't need to get into a frenzy. We just put this to the Australian people. Do you want more Labor? Yes or no? Do you want a competent Prime Minister who will work for you and put Australians first? Yes or no? That's it. We don't need to get into a frenzy, a circus. That's the question. Do you want more Labor? And the question in Melbourne is, this disastrous Jacinta Allen, who's on the run, who doesn't even have the guts or the courage to front the media because the CFMEU and their antics and their alleged corruption, that's the truth, Phil.
1: Can I talk about just a couple of things here, incidentally?
0: Yeah, you go, Phil.
1: Yeah, incidentally, the November election, the problem there is that the Libs are, you know, basically sabotaging themselves. Also, the other thing...
0: No one cares about that. That's nonsense. Phil, that's insider baseball. The voters who will decide this election and elect Jess Wilson as the premier that Victoria needs and wants, do not listen to that crap.
1: No, but they're not doing themselves any favours, is my point about the Victorian.
0: That's just nonsense. Well, I respect your point of view, but things are so bad in Victoria that Jacinta Allen, who is, I understand, being investigated by the AFP, that's on the public record, you know, she has a lot to answer for, and Victoria will decide what sort of future they want, and it's not more Labor.
1: Well, this brings me to my second point. Nothing is guaranteed. If everybody thinks it's a fait accompli that Albo is going to get voted out in the next election, don't take that as a given, because it's never a given with any election. There are always surprises. And the other thing I quickly wanted to mention was that when we're talking about ageism, I think ageism is less prevalent in Australia than it used to be, because people, as you said, are now getting older. So I'm now 60
0: Do you agree, Phil? Yes, Phil, I agree. But do you agree that it is the case that Albanese is desperately trying to change the topic from the fact that they lied to the Australian people?
1: Yeah, people have seen that,
0: the worst budget in Australian history.
1: Don't count it out before it's happened.
0: He has no integrity. He has zero integrity.
1: Don't count your chickens before they hatch, is my point.
0: I don't, mate. And he'll be gone by Christmas.
1: Well, you just counted your chickens before they hatched.
0: No, I didn't. They're not chickens. They're Labor liars. And he's done.
1: But then you're taking that as a certainty. It's nothing is certain. Well, you are. You said he's done.
0: The Labor Party are made up of gutless rats from the CFMEU.
1: Yeah, but you think that people are going to vote them out. It's your opinion, but it's not a certainty.
0: It's based in 30 years of experience, and the Australian people deserve better than the scum of...
1: I agree with you, but don't believe the polls.
0: Labor have trashed this country, and Australians deserve better. Good morning.
1: Good on you, Peter. Good to talk to you. It's nothing. It's, you know, I don't want to see a return of an Albanese government, but don't write it off as a fait accompli, because nothing is guaranteed on election day, on election night. You know that. Nothing's guaranteed. You may think there's this tour de force going on at the moment. Sure. But there's this wave. Sure. But things change on election night. I just want to quickly go back to the ageism point too that I was trying to make there. Thank you, Peter, for your call. And that is that Australia's perception of age has changed now, as has the world. Now, as I said, I'm 63 now, but considered when I was a kid or when I was younger, somebody 63 would be considered ancient. Now, somebody this age isn't considered ancient. Neither are people in their 70s. But we still have an issue where we have an entire workforce where positions could be replaced with older people with experience, and that's being passed over, not just in the entertainment industry, but in all industries, and also in general, in life. You have people who have years of experience and years of knowledge, which you can't learn that in a university. You can only learn the lessons of life by having lived life, and that we need to listen and employ more people who are able to bring new experiences, old new experiences, into the workforce. So ageism still exists, fortunately not as much as it used to. Let me get to this, and then I'll come back with more of your calls after this. 131873.
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1: Yeah, Phil O'Neill sitting in for Tony McManus. He'll be back on Monday next week. And also Mike Jeffries has a regular Monday morning slot, but he's also on holiday. Phil, talk to some Australians. This is an email from Jeffrey. Talk to some ordinary Australians about this federal government and then get yourself invited to a friendly dinner party, including representatives from most of the media. You'll think they're talking about two completely different governments and two completely different prime ministers who happen to have the same name. Well, that's it. You know, you're going to get a different narrative if you listen to a different radio station and if you have dinner with different people as well. Although, can I just say from a personal perspective, I couldn't think of anything worse than being invited to a dinner party, to be honest. If I'm invited to anything, I never want to go anywhere. And yet I'm so polite. And it's always the case. I go, yeah, sure, I'll turn up. And then I spend most of that day having an anxiety attack about how I don't actually want to go. And why? Sam says, why didn't you say no in the first place? And I go, why didn't you say no on my behalf? Because you know what I'm like? Glenn says, that guy Tony is not a nice man and not very well informed. Says Glenn. Does he understand that if we didn't have the Italians, Greeks and Maltese, the Snow Mountain Scheme and the Warragamba Dam wouldn't have been built at all, he says on that text. And also, of course, yeah, what did the Italians do for us apart from plumbing and irrigation? And, yeah, okay, apart from that, Thank you to Monty Python. Maggie says, yes, having socialism. Phil, can you define socialism and communism? Also, this one, Phil, good to hear you on air. Well, thank you very much. Maureen says, in a small town in Western Victoria, there's a shop with a photo of Jacinta Allen-headed band. Again, don't take anything for granted because anything could happen. Peter's talking about Labor in Victoria and saying the same things about Allen as they did about the bloke that replaced, that she replaced, but they elected him anyway. Again, that's right. Don't believe everything that you read in the polls or also on the radio until, you know, the fat lady sings. Phil, ageism is old news, says JJ. That's very good. Thank you. Immigration's here to stay. It's not within Australia. It's affecting the whole world. We just have to learn to be tolerant and kind. That's nice. I like that. Tolerance and kindness. Where would the world be if we had more of that? Thank you so much for that text. Did you see Eddie Izzard's one-person version of Hamlet? I didn't know, but I imagine it would have been good. Phenomenal feat of memory, but some good bits were cut. The original was over 4 hours long. Eddie's was 2 hours. To be honest, 2 hours of anything, I think, is a bit of a stretch too. It's about there where your bum starts to hurt and you want to get up. Maureen said, if you believe climate change causes seas to rise, then why would you buy a mansion opposite the sea? Yeah, Albo. And Dave from Cannon Hill said, football's coming home. Well, let's wait and see. There's a game on later. We'll talk to George Sneakian about that. Shame about the Socceroos. And also, notice that Donna didn't get the Chinese for lunch, said Brett, talking through a bit more earlier on there. Listen, more of your texts in just a sec, but I want to get to your calls as well. 131-873. Let's go to Justin in Frankston. How are you this morning? Did you have a good weekend?
11: G'day, mate. How are you,
1: good,
11: mate?
1: Good. How'd your team go on the weekend?
11: Yeah, we won. I actually went to my local footy team's game as well, too, Parkside Devils. We had a big win over Northcote Devils, 88-33.
1: Well done.
11: Yeah, I actually was a member of that until I had to retire about 2 years ago.
1: Well, they probably missed you, but they're still winning.
11: Yes. Now, the reason why I'm ringing, Argentina.
1: Yep.
11: They are doing so well in the football. I mean, the soccer, I should say.
1: Take whatever name you want. I'm happy with it.
11: Yes. Well, I'm actually German, so I call it football or soccer.
1: The football. That's it.
11: Yeah. But no, Argentina is absolutely killing them in the football. I mean, you've got Lionel Messi, you've got, I can't remember who the others are, but...
1: you don't need any other players, that's it. He's the whole team at the moment.
11: Definitely, yes. And I've actually got an Argentina top that I wear when I go out, because, you know, I go for Argentina.
1: Who's on the back, Messi?
11: No, it's just the Argentina top. There's no number. Yeah, it's just the supporter jersey.
1: Right. Well, the way they're going at the moment, but they haven't had really anybody difficult. So we're getting to the difficult stages now.
11: Yes. Now, you're doing your sports correspondent. Who's doing that?
1: Well, we've got MG will be doing footy this coming Friday morning. And I think that Aussie Frank is going to be doing an AFL update. Our local footy tipper, Michael, will be on the show later. And also later this morning, we're going to talk tennis with Craig Gabriel. So there's a few things covered there.
11: Could you ask Craig Gabriel who is Alex Diminor playing next? And is it going to be live on TV?
1: Yep, D-Menor playing next, and will it be live on the telly? Yep, that'll be in the next hour, buddy.
11: All right, thanks, man. And can I just say I will definitely be ringing next Saturday because it's my birthday next Saturday.
1: Oh, okay. Okay, well, we'll ring Friday too, so I can say happy birthday to you ahead of the event.
11: Well, I'll be out on Friday and Saturday, but I'll definitely ring Saturday early Saturday night.
1: Well, be kind to yourself, my friend.
11: I will, thank you. And also, too, can I just say before I go, can I just send out my deepest best wishes for the football player from Epping who's in the hospital at the moment, had a head clash with his teammate.
1: Yeah, definitely. I appreciate you saying that.
11: I actually had the same thing happen to me, and thank God I'm here because, you know, I... almost broke my collarbone and had fracture in my back.
1: By the way, somebody says, I bet you look neat in the messy shirt. That'll be one of your fans as well. So somebody's happy that you're wearing the messy shirt.
11: Oh, now I've got a fan club in 2GB as well as over in Adelaide. Thanks for that.
1: Hey, absolutely. Good to talk to you, my friend. Talk to you before your birthday, all right? Thanks so much, mate. 131873 is our phone number. Something I wanted to tell you about really, really quickly before I completely forget on international politics, and that is that Putin is now apparently eyeing off Poland. And there's concern, and I sort of dismissed it when I read it over the weekend. I went, oh, yeah, sort of in one eye and out the ear. I thought, oh, yeah, I should probably talk about that. But then it came up as a second story about how Putin currently, the gist of it is he wants to challenge NATO and to see and to challenge NATO's resolve. So that's a very serious story if that happens. I'll keep an eye out on that and also more of your international news throughout the morning as well. Let's stay in Melbourne with Paul through 3AW. How are you, mate?
12: Not too foul.
1: Good to hear.
12: I want to talk about multiculturalism, but just quickly, your call last hour about the Battle of the Sheba, which was the last successful cavalry charge in history. And yes, the Anzacs did have a absolute blinder that day. They overran Turkish position, having marched through the deserts. If he likes that kind of thing, he might want to look up the Battle of Alcatraz, which happened in 1946. Some prisoners on the rock there, they took control of D Block. The guards were overrun. They captured their armory. They didn't know what to do. They called the government. The government said, posse comitatus, we can't send in the army. However, that act back then specifically said that you government cannot use the army on its own citizens, but it hadn't been updated and it didn't say anything about the Marine Corps. So Alcatraz is an island we've heavily defended, and the Marines had just spent 4 years going from one side of the Pacific to the other, clearing out the islands. It wasn't a very one-sided battle when the Marines were unleashed onto Alcatraz.
1: Yeah.
12: The prisoners, they trapped three prisoners in C Block in a corridor there, and they poured in literally 512 grenades into the cell block, so there wasn't much left. In fact, they caused so much damage, they started using mortars as well on
1: them. Is that right? Wow.
12: And it led to that Clint Eastwood film in 1962, Escape from Alcatraz.
1: That's it.
12: Where they made their own papier-mâché heads, and then they chipped through the walls. And they believe it was all the damage the Marines did to the walls of the prison.
1: Oh, really?
12: That was what made them able to chip through the concrete and everything, because the Marines broke all the sewage pipes, the water pipes. I mean, you know, they just really went off.
1: Can I tell you just very quickly my Alcatraz story? Would that be all right?
12: Sure.
1: So Sam and I went to Alcatraz. Amazing, amazing. Well worth going to see. Great history lesson. And at the end of it, they said, oh, you're so lucky because one of the original people who escaped, or maybe did they all survive, the escapees? I think he was either a survivor, the one of the few that survived, or he was in Alcatraz. One of those. Anyway, he was there, fortunately, on that day that we'd gone to Alcatraz, and he was signing a book. And I went, wow. I said to Sam, well, I mean, this is, you know, history, right? We've got to get a copy of the book. Bought it. It was about $50. Guy signed the book. Probably never read it. I don't remember reading it. I don't think she did. And then about a year later, I said to somebody who went, oh, yeah, we went to the Alcatraz, prison. I said, oh, you won't believe this. With the day that we went, one of the people who was there, one of the original people, was there signing the book. And a friend of mine said, yeah, he's there every day. And he goes, he's been there every day for about 20 years. I went, oh, crikey. So anyway, got my $50.
12: I never trust a con.
1: There's the quote of the day.
12: Multiculturalism. So I was listening to Tony. He's partially correct. It is often, the law of diminishing returns often gives the falsehood of some is good and more is better. For instance, some wine is good, too much wine is not. Some radiation is good for a diagnostic x-ray or a cancer treatment. Too much radiation is not good. Same for chocolate, same for most things. Which then lets us raise the question, how much is the optimal amount of multiculturalism? Assuming some is good, too much is bad. And this leads us to the problem that's confronted every Western government in our lifetime, of which precisely zero had managed to find a workable solution, and that's called the tolerance paradox. But the idea is we all want to be tolerant. Like you said to the previous caller, let's all be kind and nice to each other. Nothing wrong with that. Perfectly good idea. But if you want to be more tolerant or as tolerant as possible, then you have to increase that circle of tolerance. You're going to have to take in groups which are more and more different. And indeed, you'll reach a point where you might get a group or a culture or a religion which is at least intolerant of one other group, or maybe intolerant of all other groups. And that's the paradox. The more tolerant you are, the more intolerance you suck into the community. You see where I'm coming
1: from?
12: Yeah,
1: that's right. And exactly how that's as how long's a piece of string, really. You know,
12: well, maybe.
1: Because there's no way you can, there's no way that anybody could put a limit on what is the level of multiculturalism you should have in Australia, because that's, you can't, I mean, how do you judge levels of multiculturalism unless you're talking about ethnicities?
12: Well, no, multiculturalism, well, we already do put limits on it. Well, we used to put limits on things like ISIS rights. You know, there's certain neo-Nazi groups or neo-Nazi propagators.
1: Yeah, but this is like saying, okay, we've got enough Italians now, so now we only want Greeks, or we've got enough, you know, Muslim people, now we want more sort of, you know, you can't put a level on it like that.
12: But you have to. That's the job of managing a society.
1: No, but you can't, because that wouldn't work.
12: So fundamentalist Afghan Taliban, we have to let them.
1: No, but you're talking extremists here. I'm talking about.
12: Well, no. One man's extremist is another man's
1: because
12: brother,
1: we wouldn't let an extremist into the country. One would hope if they've written down what's your ethnicity, extremist. People would immediately see that and go, well, probably no.
12: No, well, I mean, you want to take Syrian refugees who've grown up in a war zone under a dictatorship all their life. Now, as an individual person, they've done nothing wrong. But, you know, there's problems.
1: But that's assuming that all... that's assuming all the Syrian refugees are radicals. And you can't make that assumption without evidence.
12: So that's the question. How many Syrian refugees before, you know, the societal benefits starts to experience diminishing returns? I mean, you've heard your callers, you know, and not one of them wants to be unkind. We all just want to live in harmony and peace. And that's why we keep, not just us, every Western country in the world has its strong opponents to multiculturalism, because people have said, we're at a point where this is too much.
1: I mean, it's good that we're having the conversation. It's good we're having the conversation, but, you know, let's not go to too many extremes in whittling down who we want and don't want. Paul, I've got to go. You know, you're welcome to ring anytime, my friend.
12: You're well, sir.
1: Thank you. That's Paul there in Melbourne. The Alcatraz inmate, the ex-inmate, must have been Jim Quillen. Yeah, that's the guy. I don't know who sent that text, but yeah, that's the guy. Making a bit of coin on the side there too. Especially $50 for a signed book. When you asked what the Italians have done, and, well, what about concrete? And we would have had the Valiant without the Greeks. Yeah, okay, well, that's fair enough. But then again, you know, what about the Romans? What have they done for us apart from aqueducts? Well, and sanitation and roads and irrigation. But apart from that, and medicine and education and wine. Thank you, Monty Python. Back with more of your calls after this.
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1: All right, back with more of your texts in just a second. I've mucked up my timeouts here as well. Hello, Julie. How are you this morning?
25: Well, I'm good because I speak to him when the TV's on all the time and then I can listen to the radio all night.
1: Wow, so you are multitasking. Isn't that something else?
25: No, no, I fall asleep. The TV does, it just puts me to sleep all the time. and it does. So I don't listen to you before, you know, about 11:30 and then I start listening to Talkback Radio. And
1: well,
25: that, you know?
1: It's a pleasure to have you here.
25: No, I like listening to people in Western Australia and Northern Territory and Queensland if they ring through, yeah. You know.
1: People are interesting, aren't they?
25: Yeah, because I live in Victoria.
1: Mm. Just people in general, you know. It's just people, everybody has a story.
25: Yeah. Well, my story is that oh, I've forgotten now. What was I going to say?
1: You were going to mention Albo and Copacabana, I think.
25: Oh, yeah. No, okay. But anyway, he's just living in New South Wales and that, near where his wife's new wife's mother lives.
1: Mm.
25: But they just want to be close to where she lives. That's all it is. It's nothing to do with politics or anything. Where she wants to go is where he wants to live.
1: Same thing with my wife.
25: I know he's married somebody a lot younger than him, but good on him as far as I'm concerned.
1: I think
25: he's not a multi-millionaire.
1: I think the issue is that, you know, while we're all having so many problems trying to buy houses, you know, it's, you know, look what I say, not what I do. It's a case with Albo of, you know, everybody's trying to get themselves a decent house to pay the mortgage and what have you, and to just flagrantly go and buy yourself. And every has every right to do what he wants with his money, but it doesn't, to use that old adage, it's un-Australian to be able to, you know, go and flaunt your $4.5 million mansion on the coast on the side of a cliff, you know, and then claim to be a common man. I think that's
25: Well, I understand that, but she might have money of her own too. That you know, might put both into it because we both had to work to buy the house in Victoria.
1: Yeah.
25: No, but that's a long time ago. But then take it by what wages are today to what it was there. They're better off today with the wages they got today than what they had back in the 1979.
1: But you raise a good point, though. You raise a good point, Julie. Should politicians live the way we live? Should we expect them to, you know, have to struggle like we struggle? Or should we just accept that, you know, maybe they've come into money and they're richer than we are and they can afford to have a really expensive house? I don't know what the answer to that is because if, you know...
25: Well, why should he lose if he can buy the house? Why should he lose on his money if he's going to buy it just in a... normal suburbs or something, if he wants to buy it up there, that's a freedom of choice in Australia.
1: Well, you know, you raise a good point.
25: Look at the Americans. Look at all their politicians for being rich people.
1: Yeah. You know? No, you raise a good point. Yeah. Does that make us hypocrites in some sense, or does it make him a hypocrite if he's saying to Australians, well, you know, you've got to tighten up your belts and, you know, you take what you can get, you know, go and live out as far in the suburbs so at least you own a house. But by the way, I've got a mansion on the side of the cliff. Does that make him a hypocrite? Or because he's got the money and he can afford it, you know, well, good luck to him.
25: I try and get people to do a bit of gardening for me. Mm. And then in Victoria, the price is supposed to be about $44 and I pay $66 or $70 an hour. I can't get anybody to come and do a couple of hours gardening for me.
1: No, I hear you.
25: I'm 18 now, so, you know, and they, the only people that want to, if they get it from the council, all they got is a motor mower and go around in a square. I don't have any grass at all. I don't believe in lawn.
1: Well, there you go.
25: I don't have a pro sport field, but virtually, when you cut lawn and you do it on a sunny day, it lets more hydrocarbon things into the air than ever.
1: That's it. Hey, listen, Julie, I better go. It's lovely to talk to you. And a really interesting hypothetical there too, or even a quandary. What do you think?
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1: Ah, there's Kim on the phone. I'll get to her in just a minute after the news as well. I've completely mucked up my hour this hour, so I'll be back to some kind of semblance next hour. I've forgotten that I had to play an ad break, so I'm now catching up. But anyway, and also I saw Kim and Nicholas, both on the phone. Nicholas disappeared off the phone, so hopefully he'll pick the phone back up and we'll have a chat with him as well. And more of your calls on 131 873 and also more of your texts. Very quickly, this text from Rob. Home Affairs Minister Tony Burke owns 4 investment properties, renting out 3 of them. Attorney General Michelle Rowland owns 3 investment properties. Communications Minister Annika Wells and Tanya Plibersek have 1 investment property. All benefited from negative gearing and will continue to. New younger investors don't get the same opportunity these politicians have had with their wealth. All right, let's get to the news in just a sec.
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1: I'm all over the place this morning. 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I'll have the eye of the tiger. 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
18: Hello, I'm Sarah Wiedersehen. The Prime Minister has arrived in Fiji, marking the start of a week of diplomacy with Pacific nations and India. Anthony Albanese is expected to sign a long-awaited defence treaty with his Fijian counterpart later today. The agreement is aimed at limiting China's strategic influence in the region. Tomorrow, Anthony Albanese will fly to the Solomons to celebrate the nation's 48th anniversary of independence and advance talks on a separate defence deal. Liberal frontbencher Dan Tehan says a coalition with One Nation is not part of party discussions. The minor party's surge in popularity has raised questions about whether the Liberal Party could form a coalition with One Nation to win back seats from Labor. But Mr. Tehan has told the ABC it's not the party's focus.
19: We're not entertaining, we're not discussing, we're not thinking about being part of a coalition with One Nation.
18: A woman charged with the murder of her 4-year-old child on the New South Wales Central Coast has been refused bail. Officers found the body of the boy at a unit in Wyong after the 32-year-old woman turned herself into police on Saturday afternoon. She's been charged with domestic violence-related murder. Mass evacuations are underway in Guam and the Northern Marianas as a super typhoon makes its way towards the US Pacific territories. Barbie is expected to make landfall early Monday morning local time, packing winds of up to 260 kilometres an hour, which is the equivalent of a Category 5 hurricane. The US National Weather Service is warning of possible catastrophic damage near the centre of the system. US President Donald Trump has declared the American dream is back as the nation celebrated its 250th birthday. 4th of July celebrations have wrapped up with the world's biggest fireworks display in Washington. President Trump says Americans across the country continue to enjoy the blessings of freedom.
20: We had the American dream. We never had the American dream, however, like we have it right now. The American dream is back. Very strong, beautiful.
18: 500 specially trained staff will scour beaches and waterways along the New South Wales coast after the state confirmed its first case of H5N1 bird flu. It's the 6th infected seabird found in Australia. And fresh data shows a rise in cheating among HSC students in New South Wales is being fuelled by artificial intelligence. The New South Wales Education Standards Authority reports there were more than 1,000 incidents of misconduct last year. Artificial intelligence was behind 61% of misconduct recorded among take-home assignments.
13: Fishing's a wonderful sport. See Dean, Calga Bait and Tackle. 994RO, your sport now.
18: St Kilda have eased to victory over Essendon with a 67-point win at Docklands, while Port Adelaide have claimed back-to-back wins with a hard-fought 21-point victory over North Melbourne to wrap up round 17 of the AFL. In the NRL, a field goal to Dylan Brown has secured a 1-point win for the Newcastle Knights over the Dolphins. Coach Justin Holbrook says he's proud of the grit his side showed.
21: To get to 12-all just shows what, you know, great, I guess, grit the side's got and the will to win and the will to want to play for each other. And then to have Dill Brown, you know, kick his field goal the way he did and then the boys hold on is awesome.
18: The Parramatta Eels beat the Manly Sea Eagles 23 points to 14. At the FIFA World Cup, France and Morocco have won their round of 16 matches to set up a quarter-final clash and Australia's Alex de Minaur is into the last 16 in the men's singles at Wimbledon.
13: 4RO's Community File for Harvey Norman Furniture and Bedding.
22: The Australian Romantic and Classical Orchestra, along with the Rockhampton Youth Orchestra, will be coming together for a workshop on the 27th of August and a combined concert on the 28th of August at the St Paul's Cathedral.
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8: Mostly fine and sunny today for Central Queensland. Starting at 15 in Rockhampton for a top of 24 expected. Yeppoon 16 to 21. Gladstone 15 to 23. And Billawilla 10 to 23 degrees.
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1: Morning, Maureen. How are you? Maureen said, is Mike Jeffrey sick? No, he's taking this Monday and last Monday off because I took 2 weeks off and he did the 5x5 stretch. And I tell you, 30 hours a week on the radio takes it out of you. So I'm filling in for Mike on this regular Monday morning shift, but also for Tony McManus as well for his regular weekday shift through this week, Monday through Friday. So I appreciate that text, Maureen. Nice to hear from you. 131-873 is the phone number. And also text 0460-873-873. Overnights at 2gb.com. On the email, Jeffrey sent me an email and said, Phil, I'm still shaking my head over the $7 sausage roll at Hurstville Shopping Centre. Do any of your listeners have horror stories about the price of eating out or takeaway food? I can give you one. I went to Byron Bay and I got a takeaway coffee. And because I don't drink milk, for health reasons, so I drink oat milk. And so I said, I thought I'd be right at home here. I said, I'd like an almond latte, please. And they said, sure, $8. I said, $8 for a coffee? And they went, yeah, the almond milk is $2. And I said, hang on a minute, we're in Byron Bay, and you're charging me $2 for almond milk. Surely in Byron Bay, the almond milk should be free and you should charge me $2 if I want any of that cow-killing milk that people drink. So there you go. There's a story for me. Incidentally, on the text, can I mention this? Oh, I despair. You know, Aussie Frank Francis is our producer. Well, I use that word lightly. But anyway, and the only reason he's our producer is because Hudson with an H doesn't want to do it. So anyway, here's what Aussie Frank says to me. I said, you know, we need a peeping Tom for this week, don't you? You know, we need someone. We had, Wendy Harmer on recently. We've had John Edwards on last week, international peeping guests. I mean, these are people I organised. And I said, can you just find someone? So he's given me a list, and I'd love you to please comment on the text 0460-873-873 as to whether or not you agree with the people that Aussie Frank wants on as peeping Toms. If you agree, you're more than welcome to. Somehow I don't think you will. Here are the four names that he's thrown up for peeping Tom this week. Sam Frost. Sam Frost, the bachelor person. Hudson from an H didn't even know who she was, and he's of that generation. Rhonda Birchmore. He goes, everybody will like Rhonda Birchmore, and she does theatre for some inexplicable reason. Aussie Frank has been really pushing musical stars on me. He had Natalie Bassingthwaite on, as you know, for Waitress. And he's a big fan of show tunes, and he wants Rhonda Birchmore. I said, nobody, maybe one person, will like Rhonda Birchmore. No one's going to want Sam Frost, to be really honest. Sorry, Sam, if you're listening. Here's two more names he suggested. Rob Mills. What am I going to talk to Rob Mills about? But you're going to love this one. And all respect, all due respect to these people who are famous in their career, and taking nothing away, but obviously, you know, we have to cater the show to our audience. Virginia Trioli. Virginia Trioli, isn't she synonymous with the ABC? Yeah, but she'd have some good stories. So there you go. It's up to you. Would you like to reply on the text to any of those peeping Toms to Aussie Frank? And by all means, if you want any of them, sure, we'll get them on. Be interested to see the next five texts and what they say. Hello, Jenny. Phil, I was listening in. I wish we could all talk of the destruction I believe AI will cause, far worse than the internet, instead of politics. Hopefully I haven't missed Joanne from WA, Leanne, Sandra, or Helen's calls, too many to mention. All big members of our overnight family. And also blessings to Jim and Kyra, plus for health, and also Vern, how are you doing? Thank you very much for that, Jenny. Jenny, we are going to talk about the dangers of AI, because you know I'm very, very much in belief, in the belief that AI is very dangerous in so many more ways than we realise. And the horse has bolted, the tail is wagging the dog, and there are systems in place that can't be reversed. And I'm going to talk to an expert about that. It's our Conspiracy Theory Thursday chat, but with a gentleman from Los Angeles whose company's whole perspective and the whole reason, raison d'etre, is to try and raise the concerns about AI. So that's later on this week, so you'll get that. Japan has an immigration rate of only 3%, says Gaza, and only let in people if they benefit the country. No refugees. Well, there you go. There's another perspective. Hello, David. How are you? Morning to Ting Ting from the Chugan Billiards Club. Nice to hear from you. Will says, why don't you just get Ian Dicko Dixon on your show, Phil? Oh, don't. Next thing you know is we will have him on. Probably a bigger name than some of the ones that Aussie Frank mentioned, to be honest. JJ says politicians are just better than us. It's time for us to lick their shoes. He says, I'm sure, with tongue firmly planted in cheek. I think I've got to a lot of people on the text. Isabel said, I went to Alcatraz. I couldn't find the book guy. Lucky me. Otherwise, you would have done what I did. You would have bought the book as well. Hey, Kim rang before. Kim, give me a ring back if you get a sec. I have to talk to you, Kim, about the space balls on the Queensland beach. And also the time traveller who's made predictions. Well, he hasn't made predictions. He's been to the future. He's come back and he wants to tell us what's going to happen. Nathan said, how are you going with Craig Lowndes? Well, Nathan, don't think I haven't tried that with Aussie Frank. I gave him the actual text number and the email address of Craig Lowndes. And he comes into me 10 minutes and go and says, well, I think I found Craig Lowndes' address. And I said, I sent it to you. Albo didn't want to bonk Rhonda Birchmore, so you better make it Carly, says Jan. That was some uncomfortable audio, wasn't it? Paul says, Aussie Frank might as well put himself up for peeping Tom over those duds. Hey, how about Natalie Bassingthwaite's relative, Daryl Braithwaite? We'll never get Daryl Braithwaite. Too big a name, unfortunately. Aussie Frank is bang on the money. Hello. Dan from Caboolture says Virginia Trioli and Rhonda Birchmore are both national treasures and would make amazing radio. Well, it's either he's taking the piss or he's serious. James is in Blacktown. How are you, mate?
2: I'm good. How are you?
1: Good to talk to you, buddy.
2: Okay. So, yeah, I just wanted to critique what the Liberals and all the opposition, now you say opposition parties, saying about house prices going down. I mean, I find that incredulous, and I'm a big supporter for prices to go down for the sake of young people. Like, I'm a baby boomer. I own my own place. I've got one investment property. But I'm quite happy to make the sacrifice so that young people can afford a house.
1: That's good.
2: I've got one investment property, but I'm quite happy to make the sacrifice so that young people can afford a house.

0: Have a think about what's going to happen to our society when people are deciding not to have children because they can't afford a house.
1: What's happening now?
0: Well, it is, and it's crazy. And it's, you know, like I've heard from living in Blacktown, not as bad, but I've heard in some areas of Sydney, they're getting down primary schools because they're amalgamating, you know, this school and that school. That's what's on the cards because the children just aren't coming through. Why is that? So I don't think it's that married couples aren't wanting to have children. They're making a realistic assessment. If they can afford them.
1: And the other issue is the social issues as well. Just, you know, and I know that's not necessarily what we're pointing out. The other issue is, though, that parents or you know, people don't want to bring children into the world because they don't like the state of the world. But, yeah, you're absolutely right. It's, you know, if you can't afford to buy a house, then, you know, what kind of world are you bringing a child into? And I think a lot of people are thinking that, a lot of couples.
0: Yeah, and it's, I mean, I find it incredulous that, you know, okay, there are some negative effects of house prices going down. I think there may in the future be a project for, you know, large, you know, townhouses and things like that that won't go ahead because they don't anticipate they'll be able to sell them for a profit. But when that does happen, eventually tradies have to start because the work dries up. They have to put in more moderate and more realistic quotes to do work, and then they will start up again. So it's sort of like, you know, the best way to become a millionaire these days, if you're just an ordinary person, is become a tradie.
1: Yeah, they're having trouble getting people to get into the trade profession. But going back to the cost of houses, though, I mean, it is incredibly unrealistic, the prices of houses now. You know, it's great if you've got one. Terrific. You know, you're instant millionaire if you can afford to pay off your mortgage and you've done that. But just to think the average price of a house in some cities, you're looking about 1.5 million, you know, around 2.5 million for something decent. Around 2.5 million for something decent. 2.5 million. Yeah. That's insane. Yeah.
0: It is nuts. And, you know, it's, you know, people who own those houses because they bought them in the 90s and blah, blah, blah, they feel rich. But the thing is, you know, there's always that roundabout, where's the cost? So, you know, but it's also about our economy. Like, people don't realise that part of the reason why our economy, we're not going backwards a lot, but we seem to be stagnating. Well, that's because of so much of our income is going to buy these expensive assets that, you know, people aren't going on holidays anymore. People aren't splurging on a really nice car anymore. They're not splurging. You know, people are becoming very tight because they just don't have the money to throw around.
1: Yeah.
0: And so that's a big hole. That's like a big anchor on our economy. So on the consumer economy anyway.
1: There seems to be this emphasis, though, in Australia to have to own property to get to the early 20s and you have to own a house. I think that mentality is changing a little bit, but I've never owned any property in my life. Okay, it was probably foolish. I wish I had done, but I don't feel like I've missed out on anything, okay, because I haven't got kids, so that's one thing too. But there's such an emphasis on get to your 20s, buy a house, have kids. And I think the perspective on that is changing now. Maybe it's a generational thing. But the whole idea of this is what you have to do when you get to a certain age, says who? Who says you have to buy a house? Maybe you can rent your whole life.
0: You can. Look, you know, there's a whole, you know, spiel of people that sort of advocate that, and they say that, you know, with the extra money you're paying off mortgages, why don't you just invest in the stock market or something like that? And that's valid. It depends on what you want. Like I do have three kids, and so for me, moving, you know, every 2 years to a new rental property just wasn't something that I could really.
1: Of course, and that's understandable. Yeah, I get that.
0: Yeah, but it's sort of. But I think that people do want their own place. I think lots of people do. I think they like the thought, especially when you're older, of having that security of not having to rent. So, but it's also, I think a lot of people who, like I am a baby boomer, and I just think a lot of the baby boomers I speak to who

0: get so angry about young people complaining about owning a house. Look, you know, how expensive they are. Look, you know, realistically, when I was young, you know, the first house I bought, it was only about 4 years, 5 years of my income. And now it's 14, 15.
1: So, and people are finding out now the mortgage is worth more than the house.
0: Well, that'll be one of the things when the prices drop. There will always be winners and losers. But you've got to sometimes you've got to take a little bit of pain to get to that right place. I wouldn't care. I wouldn't bother me one iota if the prices of houses drop 20%, something like that. So at least it's only, well, I say only 10 or 11 years of your income to afford a decent house. I really think that it has all these other flow-on effects in our economy and our society. And I think that we're better off. You know, these people that are saying we want to, you know, get rich, we want negative gearing back for existing properties. Hey, look, you know, get a grip. You know, I think that you have to have a solid look at yourself. And these same people will be claiming they have family values. I don't think you do.
1: Yeah. We have become really preoccupied with greed, unfortunately, too, that people see everything as a commodity. You know, and if you don't own a house, you don't think that way. It's good to talk to you, Glenn. Thank you so much, mate. Ring anytime.
0: Yeah, thank you.
1: Thank you. 131-873 is the number. I'll get to some of your texts in a sec as well.
2: 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Yes, the 4RO Perry's IGA Secret Sound. 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Thanks to Perry's IGA, Wandle, Dean Street and Yeppoon. 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
1: Thanks for the text, Gene. Check. Also, Anthony says, remember the GFC that was caused by Clinton saying every American should own a house? It ended with the phrase, leave the keys in the letterbox. Oh, the old, what was that, that property boom that they had too? You ever seen the film Big Short? Watch it if you get the chance. It's brilliant. Jen, got your one. Thank you for your text. Here's a text that came in as well. Forget Dicko and, you know, people like that for your peeping Tom, Phil. Get Mark Holden. He's got a new album coming out, spent 13 years as a barrister, had cancer, had to relearn how to sing. Just Google him. I don't need to Google him. I know who Mark Holden is. And I'm actually probably old enough to remember some of Mark Holden's biggest hits as well. And let's not forget this absolute banger as well. I haven't heard this song in about 40 years. Yeah, he'd be great. Aussie Frank, can you get Mark Holden to come on the show, please? I asked for Mark Holden. We'll end up getting an interview with the local Holden dealer. But anyway, yeah, I like that. Thank you so much. Don't underestimate the role of tradies. Some sectors are highly skilled, especially the dual ticket, says Maggie. Read the Peeping Tom, the choices that you had. This is from Margaret. None of those people are interesting in any way. Aussie Frank, you're really scraping the bottom of the barrel as regards to Sam Frost and Rhonda Birchmore. Who would care about their stories, Aussie Frank? In fact, she also goes to say, maybe it's time to completely wrap up the Peeping Tom segment. It's getting boring. No! Margaret, how could you? We get to hear so many really interesting stories. I thought last week with John Edwards was fantastic. And I really enjoyed the one with Wendy Harmer as well. Come on, Margaret. Don't give up on me. Don't give up on me, Margaret. Dr. John says, no brainer for Peeping Tom, Eddie Izzard. Chance of us getting Eddie Izzard are about as likely as us actually probably having an interview with Rhonda Birchmore, to be honest. Although Mick says Rhonda Birchmore isn't a bad suggestion. Has Aussie Frank had his haircut grown back to normal yet? Nah. No, and I don't know if the person that gave him that haircut still actually doing haircuts or whether or not they're being chased down the street by a reporter from A Current Affair, to be honest with you. Look who's on the phone. You happy with that new intro still, Glenn?
9: I am, mate. I love Satisfaction.
1: Good on you. How are you feeling, bud?
9: I'm all right. Are you allergic to cow's milk, are you?
1: I'm not allergic to it, but due to my health, because I read a lot about inflammatory things when I was diagnosed with MS, and one of the things that came up, just based on the research that I did, and I have to also say, don't forget, I'm not a doctor, so don't take my advice, any medical advice, but for me personally, I cut out milk because I read it wasn't very good for me.
9: Okay. You're an MS sufferer, are you?
1: Yeah. 10 years now.
9: Oh, wow. You're managing it well?
1: Yeah, like anybody that has it, every single case is different. It's like when you get diagnosed, you say, what's going to happen? And they go, well, to be really honest, and they mean it, we don't know.
9: Oh, okay. I know a Sam Frost, but I don't think it's the one you're talking about.
1: Not the one that we're talking about that was on The Bachelor and Neighbours or something.
9: No, I know a Samantha Frost. I had her father was a very good friend of mine. He died of kidney disease.
1: Right, okay. Is she Sam Frost from number 16 Johnson Street?
9: No, she came from up this way and she now lives in New York.
1: Right, I was just saying that because the way Aussie Frank's going with, you know, getting actual celebrities on the show, we're just as likely to get the Sam Frost that you know. And, next week it might be Glenn from Penrith is our special guest this morning on Peeping Tom.
9: Geez, I wouldn't know what to say.
1: Well, you know what? You're probably right up there with the quality of Peeping Toms we've had so far.
9: Yeah,
1: well, I mean that in the nice... Gee, that was a nasty thing. I didn't mean that as a backhanded compliment.
9: No, I know what you mean. I've got a good suggestion. Maybe Darren Hinch.
1: We've had Darren on.
9: Have you?
1: Yeah.
9: Oh, I didn't know that.
1: Yeah, he was terrific. He was really, really good.
9: Man.
1: Yeah, and so many interesting. So this is the thing. Margaret doesn't like Peeping Tom, but we've got to look back at the career of these people like Darren Hinch and how important they were, not just in the media, but, you know, in terms of, you know, social change, but also just, you know, the things like shame, shame, shame and all those sorts of things.
9: But you hear a lot of things about the different people and different aspects of their life and what they've seen and done, and I reckon it's brilliant.
1: Well, thank you. Well, there you go, Margaret. We've got the thumbs up from Glenn. How are you feeling? How's your health?
9: Oh, I'm okay.
1: Good.
9: I want you. You ever played the game Euchre? You ever played Euchre?
1: I don't think so.
9: Hard game.
1: How does it work?
9: You have a left and right bower. In hearts and diamonds and...
1: Oh, right, okay, card game kind of thing.
9: It's a card game, yeah.
1: Right.
9: I want to trump Clinton Maynard if I can.
1: Well, that wouldn't be hard. He's not the smartest and sharpest pencil in the box.
9: He's got Engelbert Humperdinck coming on to his program.
1: So I believe, and you want to hear something funny, Aussie Frank said, I can't believe he's got Engelbert Humperdinck on the show. And I tried to get hold of him, and I said, well, he's obviously not doing our show, is he?
9: Nah. I know a thing about him that a lot of people probably don't know.
1: Go on. It's not something that's going to get me in trouble, is it?
9: No, definitely.
1: Okay, go on.
9: Definitely. You know, you remember Jane Mansfield?
1: Yeah, the actor, the actress.
9: Yes. Him and her were very good friends.
1: Oh, is that right?
9: Yes. And what he did when she passed away in that horrific car accident, he bought her house.
1: Really?
9: Sunset Boulevard. Yes, he had the Pink Palace on Sunset Boulevard. And lived in it for a while. Yeah.
1: Did you know we talked to she came up she came up last week as I don't know remember when we were talking about Jane Mansfield last week. But was it you? Okay. Because did you mention she'd gone under a truck?
9: Yes, she,
1: right.
9: She did.
1: And so they changed some part of the truck, and I think it's called a Mansfield Bar.
9: Mansfield Bar. Across the back. It has to be by law. In the US and here, I don't know about anywhere else, but it has to be across the back of a heavy rigid or a semi-trailer to prevent another accident like that happening.
1: Yeah, that's right. That's what I'd heard, yeah.
9: Her death.
1: Wow. Okay. Well, listen, Glenn, good to hear from you, my friend. Give me a ring. I'm here all week. And try the fish and make sure that you look after yourself, my friend.
9: I tell you what, mate. Since the accident that I had, all my bones that have come back together, I'm feeling the cold extremely bad.
1: Yeah, I can imagine, yeah. And how much of you is titanium now?
9: Only my foot.
1: Oh, okay. Because I was going to say, would that, I wonder anybody that's got any kind of titanium, you know, with the hip or the knee and what have you, whether or not the metal in that gets colder in winter and makes you feel colder.
9: It does get very cold.
1: Does it? In the ankle?
9: Yeah, it's. I suffered, back a few years ago now, a diabetes injury.
1: Right. Yeah.
9: I have. It's called Charcot's disease. Charcot's disease.
1: Right.
9: Syndrome. Mm-hmm. And the middle of my right foot, I have no bones. Only, you know, the big wraparound bone that's in your foot. That's all I have.
1: Mm. Is that right?
9: All the small ones had to be removed because of this horrible part of the horrible disease called diabetes. And all those bones were removed, and I have now three titanium bars holding my foot together.
1: Wow.
9: It's difficult to walk, but I get along.
1: I'm going to ask a really stupid question now, but does the body heat, though, that you've got surrounding the titanium, wouldn't that keep the metal or the titanium warm in winter? Does it heat up with the body, or does it always stay quite cold?
9: I don't really know about
1: that. Right. So you get a cold sensation.
9: My right foot feels colder than the other.
1: Right.
9: The left one, yeah.
1: Okay. I might put that out there to anybody that's had a hip replacement or a knee replacement as to whether or not come winter, whether or not that part of the body does get colder or whether it's an imagined coldness.
9: Yeah. I want to give a shout out to my friend, Susan.
1: Hello, Susan.
9: In Swan Hill.
1: Yep, definitely. Yeah. Hopefully she's listening in through 3SH maybe, or listening in through 3AW.
9: Yeah, Sandra in Swan Hill, for her her lovely empathy for me the other day. I really, really enjoyed hearing her.
1: Oh, on the radio, of course, yes. Yeah. And Wayne, don't forget to say hello to Wayne too, because Wayne...
9: I always remember Wayne.
1: Yep. And Sandra last week. Mate, good to hear from you, my friend. Thank you so much. Ring me later this week, all right?
9: Okay.
1: Good on you, Glenn. Where's Kim gone? She was on the phone. She disappeared. And where's Nicholas gone? He was on the phone and he disappeared as well. Got a few more suggestions coming through on the Peeping Tom here. And if you have any, like implant in terms of titanium on the hip or on the knee or anywhere, do you find that it gets colder in winter?
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1: Oh, dear. Aussie Frank's just sent me another email with another creative agency, with a whole bunch of people on there that he thinks I should pick. So there's about 500 people that this agency represents. And honestly, I don't want to say who the biggest name is, because then I'm obviously pointing out the agency. But let's just say the agency's biggest star, this is the biggest star for this agency that he wants me to pull out one of the Peeping Tom guests for, was a hit. Well, was an Australian singer from a band that had a hit in the 70s. Yeah. Prue McSween, how are you? Speaking of celebrities, she says, I have titanium from the knee to the hip. And she said, makes no difference in heat or cold. Just reckon it adds more kilos to my weight. Well, that's never an issue with you, my... she said, that's my excuse. That's never an issue with you, my radio girlfriend. Causing house prices to drop dramatically, this is from Michael, will have many repercussions. Those first home buyers that used the 5% deposit and purchased a house recently will owe more money than the house is worth. Some are already in that position, Phil. Get an expert on to discuss what may happen. You've got that, definitely. I'll do that this week. Peter says, how about getting Daryl Summers on the show? I'd like to get Daryl on. And I think we've tried a couple of times, but I think there's always issues with getting him on. I can't remember what they were, but I'd love to get Daryl on. I know I'm talking about the Logies and his name was left out or something. I saw something there. And so he's now trying to do another version of Hey, Hey, It's Saturday online or something. Anyway, maybe that'll be how he'll come on, because he'll have something to promote. Marion says, what about Vince Sorrenti for Peeping Tom, which was a joke we had all last year. Do you remember that, Marion? We would quickly joke about, who have we got? Well, at best we'll get Vince Sorrenti. And in the end, we couldn't even get Vince Sorrenti. So maybe that'll be good. Paul says, Humperdinck claimed he saw Mansfield's ghost and smelled her perfume in his house. He bought, but Maynard doesn't know about that. We need him for Psychic Friday. Let me get to a couple more. For Peeping Tom, Phil, you should try and get Rodney Rood on. He's retired, but he's interesting, and I wonder what he's up to now. Could he be trusted, though? I guess if we do a pre-recorded one with him, Rodney Rood, would he have... It'd be like getting Dave Hughes on, though, you know what I mean? All you'd hear is, and that could have been Rodney Rood, or that could have been Hughesy. Also, let me get to a couple more. Oh, Phil, Mark Holden was on yesterday with, I think it was Luke Grant, says Margaret. What about Albie Mangles, says Paul. We asked for him ages ago. I don't know whatever happened to that request for Albie Mangles. Mark Holden was on Luke's show, says Heidi, yesterday. Thank you so much for that. I'd still like to get him on, though, but... You know, it's up to you whether or not you want him on. So text me, 0460 873 873. Let's go to Perth. Hello, Joe. How are you?
15: Oh, good morning, Phil. How are you?
1: I'm very well now. I'm talking to you. What's going on?
15: Oh, well, actually, I'm sort of, obviously I spoke to you last week three times on Albo.
1: Yeah.
15: And I wasn't going to call Phil because the thing is I can't really talk to you about what's happening in WA, can I?
1: Of course you can. You can talk to me about anything you want.
15: I can, but it's just, yeah, you're in a different state. But anyways, I will actually highlight, I realised a few months ago that, you know, well, we've got a classy PM when he made and if I may, and then I'll, you know, where we're heading.
1: Mm-hmm.
15: On John Lewis, I actually highlighted, and it gets even better, Phil. I highlighted how classy the PM was running onto the football field, if you recall.
1: I do remember that, yeah, exactly.
15: And the officials weren't very impressed, were they?
1: No, because it had nothing to do with him.
15: No. But, yeah, so anyway, that's that.
1: Because then, you support the team. A lot of people support the team. Doesn't mean you can run out when there's a ceremony in the middle.
15: Yeah, this is how classy he is. Just when we thought he can't get any more classier. But anyway, and then the other thing, very quickly, when he tells us that, you know, he goes shopping at Woolies for Toto. You know who Toto was, don't you?
1: I don't. Oh, the dog. Oh, you mean Toto, his dog?
15: Yeah.
1: Oh, I thought you were giving me one of those, you know, like going to the supermarket with a banana in your trolley kind of scenario. I thought, Toto might be a code word for something. Yeah, I'm with you now.
15: I'm just highlighting how classy he is till I get to the really classy bit.
1: Go on.
15: And then also, if you recall, you know, some months ago when there was that bomb scare and he had to evacuate out of Kirribilli House. Remember that, Phil?
1: Mm-hmm.
15: Yeah, yeah. And then he basically put online that all is well, but Toto is on high alert. And at the time I did say to John Lewis, I mean, only a fool would do that. And by the way, Phil, I was brought up to respect people, you know, the PM, but I tell you what, not this one. Anyway, what I'm really going to, and obviously I'll be far more classier than he is, so I'm not even going to repeat. I'm not even going to repeat what he said in the interview. And if possible, it would be great if you could play it. But what a classy PM we've got. And I'm sure you heard the interview or the comments that he made.
1: This is the podcast one? Okay, I'll tell you what, I've got a bit of audio here. Let's have a listen to that and then we'll talk about it. This is Albo on the podcast. Here we go.
16: Shag, marry, date. Kylie Minogue, Nicole Kidman or Rhonda Birchmore?
17: I've just got married. I'm only 6 months in.
16: But if it goes tits up, let's just pretend.
17: Oh, Kylie, clearly.
16: You'd marry Kylie and Shagger and Data?
17: All of the above.
16: All right, it's a triple.
17: She's
16: it's
17: terrific.
16: All right, that's fair.
1: Do you know, can I say this, though, that he was a little bit caught unawares on that particular podcast, and that perhaps the people that put him in that position, that was Nikki Osborne's podcast, should have said to him, look, she's going to ask you a question which is going to embarrass you. Maybe, again, his advisors should have said, probably not a good idea for you to do this podcast.
15: No, but then again, and also the other thing, Phil, the fact that he said, I think he'd marry Kylie, I mean, that's fine. Well, I hope Jodie wasn't listening. but what I'm saying, Phil, that wasn't the bit that I was referring to.
1: Right, okay. What was the bit you were referring to?
15: I don't really want to say it on air.
1: Okay, well, it must be another bit that I missed. I thought that was the most. But again, getting back to his advisors, if you know you're going to go on a podcast, it's like going on a podcast with Ali G, for example, or someone who's playing a character, a caricature of a person, you know that they're not playing the real self. So the whole thing is to try and get people to check out and watch your podcast. They're going to get you with a gotcha question, like going on Kyle's show, for example, going on an FM radio breakfast show. They're going to, you know, get you to say something or do something that's stupid and embarrassing and inane. So I know he wants to be a man of the people, but sometimes you can get trapped doing that.
15: What he was, and two things, does he really, I get what you're saying and I agree, but does he really need to be advised on what to say and what not to say? And sure, he wants to be cool, as I used to say to John Lewis and Fred Mafrica. Sure, he wants to be cool, but really, you're not being cool, you're being a fool.
1: Yeah, that's it. Good to talk to you, Joanne. Thank you so much. Give me a call. I'm here all week, okay?
15: Sure, thank you. Bye-bye.
1: That's what I would say. I would say to him quite simply, look, you realise this person is playing a character, so as a result, this person's going to try, in case, you know, in this case, Nikki Osborne, she's going to try and get people to want to listen to her podcast. So she's probably going to get you with a gotcha. And do you want to put yourself in that position, or do you want to go, well, you know what, I'll go and speak to Hamish and Andy instead.
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1: Hello, Paula Grainstains, who says, Phil had suicidal tendencies, would say cool is only three letters away from fool on Aldo's podcast. What amuses me, apart from that, is the fact that you mentioned, suicidal tendencies. The band, that would be the first time they've ever been mentioned on this radio station. That podcast, forget the Prime Minister's answers, the commentator asked the smutty and vulgar questions. Well, that's true, again. Don't put yourself in that position, I think, Robin. Keith the Truckee, is Nicholas advising the England football team? Are they taking Viagra to cope with the altitude in Mexico leading up to the game? Well, Keith, it's on this morning for my team, as you know. And yeah, I think that might be a bit of a game changer as well. The atmosphere, in terms of the height of the actual field, might be a problem for breathing, I'm led to believe. Emmanuel's on the line. How are you, mate?
25: Good, thanks. I've simply forgotten what I'm ringing about.
1: You were going to tell me about titanium on the body and whether or not it gets cold.
25: Yeah. Thank you. Thank you,
1: Chris. You're welcome.
25: So, yeah, I'm a material scientist. So that gentleman talking about having all that metal on the top part of his right foot, that would make sense. Let me explain. That's because metal transmits heat faster than what water would. See, we've got pots made of metal, like copper, aluminium and stainless steel. They transmit heat at different rates.
1: Right.
25: So that's called its thermal conductivity or thermal capacity. So because you've got a part of your foot that's got a percentage of metal, that would obviously... his body could cool down slower than that metal because his body is technically made out of water, 80% water.
1: Right.
25: But the metal is solid. So that's why we've got kettles that have got elements that have got metals in them that can heat up and cool down very quick. And he can actually tell the difference on that, obviously. And there's nerve endings on the... you've got nerve endings on most things. Look, I'm not a doctor, but you've got nerve endings on whatever it is, right? The cells and the center.
1: Yeah,
25: they can actually sense. They can sense the heat.
1: That makes sense. My question was, if you had a titanium hip or a knee, and in winter, would your natural body heat warm up? Would it warm up normally, like the kind of like a core?
25: I like that. You asked him a very good question, and you also asked him, does it technically stay the same as your body? Because your body, did you know that 3/4 of the energy that you eat is used up in heat of your body?
1: Well, I believe that, yeah, because the body's like an engine, and what you put into it is also what you get out of it. Yeah, so that's why you should eat proper food.
25: Yeah, you're absolutely right. Your body is the same as an engine, a car engine or whatever, and it's producing 3/4 of it is in heat production, heat, not, and then movement.
1: Mm.
25: Okay, and then organs working. 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Definitely.
1: You're absolutely right. 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And please ring again, because that's fascinating, isn't it? In fact, Joe may have a similar story after the news.
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9: Hi, I'm Colin Boyce, Federal Member for Flynn. According to the Institute of Public Affairs, our region will be hit the hardest in Australia if it continues down the path of net zero by 2050. Over 16,000 jobs, or 24% of the workforce, in the electorate of Flynn will be put at risk due to these emissions targets which are destroying Australia's prosperity while lowering our standard of living. Enough is enough. I'm Colin Boyce, and it's time to put Australia first and ditch net zero. Authorised by Colin Boyce, LNP Gladstone.
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27: Hello, I'm Sarah Wiedersheim. Prime Minister Anthony Albanese is in Fiji to seal a landmark defence treaty in a bid to counter China's influence in the Pacific. The Vivale Union Agreement will entrench Australia as Fiji's defence partner of choice. Mr Albanese will travel to the Solomon Islands tomorrow to progress negotiations on a separate defence agreement with Honiara. a mother charged with the murder of her four-year-old son on the New South Wales Central Coast, remains behind bars this morning after being refused bail. Jack Hahn reports.
10: Officers describing the crime scene as one of the worst they've ever encountered. The full details are too distressing to disclose on the air, but police have confirmed a 32-year-old woman walked into Wyong Police Station on the Central Coast. Following a conversation, police attended an address and made the discovery of the four-year-old's remains. The woman, who was the boy's mother, now charged with murder. Jack Hahn reporting.
27: A 27-year-old footballer is receiving end-of-life care after suffering a serious head knock during an Aussie Rules match in Melbourne's north. Nathan Fitzgerald clashed heads with a teammate from the Epping Football Netball Club during a tackle in a reserves match. The club says Nathan's condition has deteriorated since he was first admitted to hospital on Saturday afternoon. Residents in the US Pacific territories of Guam and the Northern Mariana Islands are moving to emergency evacuation centres ahead of the arrival of a super typhoon. The National Weather Service has described Barbie as a very dangerous system and warns it could cause catastrophic damage. It's forecast to generate winds of up to 260 kilometres an hour. The skies above Washington have exploded in light with the world's biggest fireworks display to mark America's 250th birthday. More than 860,000 fireworks were launched to wrap up 4th of July celebrations following a speech by US President Donald Trump. His address was delayed by about 2 hours after storms prompted the evacuation of the National Mall. President Trump said he would not be deterred by the weather.
11: This is an evening for the ages, I believe. This is something very special. This is bigger than if we didn't have the lightning blaring. We had lightning blaring, but this is bigger, little more inconvenient, but it's bigger. I think in its own way, it's more beautiful.
27: A nationwide public holiday is being observed in Iran on the second official day of funeral ceremonies for the country's former supreme leader. And a 15-metre humpback whale has been successfully freed from fishing nets after becoming entangled in waters off the New South Wales central coast.
24: Denture Solutions. Dentures so comfortable, you'll forget you even have them. 994RO, your sport now.
27: Newcastle Knights have moved into the NRL top four after a one-point win over the Dolphins. Earlier, the Eels beat the Sea Eagles 23-14. The result is Parramatta's sixth win of the season. Eels coach Jason Ryles says after so much effort, it's great to see a win.
12: I had to work it out there in the end a couple of times. We gave ourselves some opportunities, which we bombed, but yeah, we found a way to sort of hang in there, and it's always good experience for the players and the younger players to be put in that situation and work it out.
27: In AFL action, St Kilda thumped Essendon 117-50 and Port Adelaide have beaten North Melbourne. Australia's Alex de Minaur is into the last 16 in the men's singles at Wimbledon. And at the FIFA World Cup, Morocco has beaten Canada 3-0, while France was too good for Paraguay.
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16: Mostly fine and sunny today for Central Queensland. Starting at 15 in Rockhampton for a top of 24 expected. Yeppoon 16 to 21. Gladstone 15 to 23. And Billawilla 10 to 23 degrees.
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0: on 2GB, 3AW, 4BC, 6PR and network stations. 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
1: Hello, Jen. How are you? Jen says, Phil, look how popular you've become since filling in. The calls and texts never stop. I even struggled when you first started. Couldn't get used to the format, but now look at you now. Well, yes and no. I also subscribe to that old Woody Allen saying as well, that I could never go and become a member of a club that would have me as a member. Thank you, Jen. Nicholas must have got grumpy and went off for another glass of wine, says Michael. I don't know what happened to him. Same with Kim. She was there 1 minute. Next, not there. Mick, got your text as well. Paul says, I watched a great interview on the weekend with Ted Danson. Jeff Goldblum. It was a great interview. I know you're a fan, Phil. The highlight being Jeff wanting to do a Danson album with songs like Danson Queen, Danson Machine, and Danson in the Moonlight. I'll have to have a look at that. I saw Jeff Goldblum was doing a concert with the audience, with the orchestra that he had. And that was what we talked to him about when we had him on Peeping Tom, if you remember. And his wife, Jeff Goldblum's wife, is a gymnast, and she was doing all this gymnastic stuff on the piano, and it was absolutely fantastic. I love Jeff Goldblum, and as I've mentioned to you before, when somebody noticed that, if you were introduced to Jeff and you go, hi, you know, my name's Phil, or Phil O'Neill, whatever, he would go, oh God, yeah, of course you are. And somebody said he went around the room saying that to everybody. So after a while, you realize, actually, you know, it's just his way of doing it. But how special does that make you feel if somebody, if you go out and go, hi, you know, my name's Aussie Frank. And they go, oh, yeah, of course you are. That's just great. I just love him. I think he's fantastic. Phil, this is from Neil. The guy that said you wouldn't care if the value of his house fell, you're never going to sell the house if you wouldn't care, says Neil on the email. Not quite sure if I read that the right way. Best Peeping Tom of all time, Michael Caton. Another one, though, would be Ernie Dingo. Funnily enough, you mentioned that, Peter, because Ernie Dingo came up as one of the guest suggestions that we had from Aussie Frank a little while ago. Mind you, he is just grasping at anything to try and get us a Peeping Tom at this stage. Don't rule out the chance that the Peeping Tom could be some sound engineer from a TV station who's actually once upon a time maybe saw Larry Emden buy a cup of coffee, because that's where we're at the moment. Felicity Urquhart, one of my favourites, lives on the northern beaches. Okay, well, I'll put that one in the running for that. What else have I got here on the text? And I'll get back to the phones. I think I've pretty much got everybody. Jack got your one as well there a moment ago. Joy, you mean to say, oh, we're getting back to this Nikki Osborne, the woman that did that in-character interview for the podcast with Albo. And Joy said, you mean to say, if she said something like that to you, that you wouldn't get up and walk away. The problem is, of course, if you get up and walk out, Joy, that probably would have got even more headlines than if you stayed and tried to answer the question. I think there's probably nothing that the interviewers want more than if you get up and walk out. And I know that if you've interviewed by somebody like an Ali G, then you probably shouldn't put yourself in that position in the first place. I did see Donald Trump once being interviewed by Ali G, who's a character. So like Norman Gunston, you know, they try to get you in a gotcha moment. And Trump, to his credit, handled it really well. He look it up on YouTube if you get a chance. He got into about two or three minutes maximum of this interview and then realised. But on the subject of Norman Gunston, you know, you can't do those kind of gotcha interviews anymore to the standard that Norman Gunston did. I mean, he was really fantastic. And there's the English actor, Paul Kaye, who had a character called Dennis Penis. If you ever get the chance to go back to, I think it was the early 2000s on the YouTube, Dennis Penis, he was really funny as well. Hello, Joe. How are you?
2: Hello.
1: How are you, Joe?
2: I'm good, thank you. I'm ringing regarding the titanium knees and hips. I had a bad accident and I've got both knees and one of my left hip. And I've never had pain because it was cold. What does affect pain, I feel, is when you eat bread and milk, cow's milk.
1: Really? And that causes what, some kind of inflammation within the body?
2: Inflammation, definitely.
1: See, that's what I'd heard too, then that's why I don't drink milk.
2: Yes, I heard you earlier, and that's why I'm mentioning, because milk puts a lot of inflammation in the joints, the chest, the sinuses, and also bread. Bread is also one of the worst things to eat.
1: Do you think that's because of the gluten as well? I think gluten's an issue too.
2: Yes.
1: Gluten, yeah,
2: definitely,
1: right.
2: Yes. And I feel anything with flour does give you inflammation.
1: Yeah.
2: And I've experienced that for a long time. Yeah, and I notice I go right off it. There is times when I'm tempted and I might have a piece of toast, or I'm out somewhere and they offer me and I'm too shy to say, oh, no, no. But I notice a difference, yes.
1: Same thing with me. But again, I'm going to make sure I point out I'm not a doctor, so we're not giving you medical advice.
2: No, neither am I.
1: You know,
2: we're not, I'm just saying.
1: Yeah, I know. It's just important we have to do that disclaimer in case somebody goes,
2: course,
1: I'm not drinking milk because I heard it on the radio. But for me personally and for you personally, it's the same thing.
2: Yes.
1: When I was diagnosed, I went and I read a book called Overcoming MS, which is written by an Australian professor. And it said, you know, that you should avoid milk and you should avoid meat and you should avoid gluten. Now, you know, again, I don't even know how equipped he was to give that advice. But for me, I thought I'm going to do anything that I can to try and stop this getting worse.
2: You have to help yourself.
1: Yeah, I will do anything that's the magic silver bullet in order to try and stop this. So I did. And whenever I have milk or whenever I have gluten, and I don't eat meat at all, but if I ever have, oh, I'll have a treat, and I have a treat, I notice it almost straight away.
2: You notice the difference.
1: Yeah.
2: Definitely. So do I. And then I'm sorry. I'm not going to do it again.
1: Until you have another chocolate bar and you go, oh, okay, I should have learned my bloody lesson.
2: Oh, maybe I shouldn't have. Yes. And I have my daughter the same. Mm. She can't eat any of those. It affects her terribly as well.
1: Mm.
2: So we stay right off those.
1: Well, you know, my wife said to me, Phil, you're just a machine. I don't know how you do it. And I said to her, well, what option have I got? You know, I would rather take the option of this, missing out on things that I absolutely love, and hopefully not get sicker. You know, if it means that I can't have chocolate and ice cream.
2: If it makes you feel better, you're better off staying off. What I do personally that I am accustomed to now is I make a very big pot of minestrone and I put in the fridge. And for brunch, I have a nice big bowl of vegetables. The minestrone, no noodles or anything like that.
1: Mm-hmm.
2: A lot of pumpkin. It has carrots, cauliflower, sweet potato. And all I do use is just salt and pepper.
1: Mm.
2: And it's beautiful, it's filling, and it's good for you.
1: That's it. And, you know, they talk about, and it makes common sense. If you've got a motor vehicle, you're going to put, you know, you want to take care of that car. You don't want to put the cheap petrol in. And it makes common sense. If you've got a motor vehicle, you're going to put, you know, you want to take care of that car. You don't want to put the cheap petrol in. You want to put the

0: Yes, it helps so much, doesn't it?
1: It does. It does. We only get one body. Hey, lovely to talk to you, Joe.
0: Well, that's it. Nice talking to you. Thank you, Phil.
1: You're most welcome. Have a lovely morning. 131873 is the phone number. Oh, hang on. Where is it? Here it is. Oh, I sent off some emails, morning Kim, to some really interesting people. Was she there? Hello, Kim. Yeah, I can hear you. Where are you? You've disappeared there for me for a sec.
2: Can you hear me? I had Dom speaker, sorry.
1: Oh, that's all right. Yeah, there you are. I've got some really interesting guests coming up for Paranormal Friday, so I can't wait to tell you about that. Can I also tell you, and good morning too, by the way, have you heard about the mysterious space balls on the beach in Queensland?
2: I saw something in the paper about something that it looked like a little dark, round, greyish thing. I couldn't work out what it was, but, it had come up on a Queensland beach.
1: They closed the beach.
2: Do you have more?
1: Do I, Ebs? Do I, Ebs? So, following the discovery, the beach sits about 80 k's north of Townsville. They've had to close the beach. Queensland Fire and Rescue shared photos of these round objects. Okay. So, now the object could possibly be a Chinese Long March, which is a rocket upper stage, or something similar. Or it could be a hydrazine propellant tank. But the other option, option three, which as you would well know, makes absolute perfect sense to you and me, it could be aliens.
2: Yes, absolutely.
1: You and me know.
2: For the third one. Yeah, I totally agree, yeah. But they must be able to test it to see if it's a foreign type material that they've used or something. Surely they'll be doing testing on it.
1: Well, they said, here's the interesting thing. It's obviously come through the atmosphere, but there's no evidence of it being scorched at all.
2: That's interesting.
1: Yeah, I know. Have you heard, incidentally, I don't know if you know, but they had, and I'm just trying to find out the information on this because I've got to talk about this, but they had this, they found this strange orb. So the orb is the round, obviously circular thing, and they see these all the time in the UFO, UAP videos of this orb flying through the air. Anyway, they've got one, and they I'm trying to find out all the information because it's fascinating. Had you heard about this?
2: No.
1: I'll find out more info to tell you more about it tomorrow.
2: Oh, thank you.
1: But they found this orb, and it weighed more after it had cooled down, and they said that's not possible. They put it through a CT scan, and they found inside there were things and elements in there that shouldn't be in there. It has all of these inscriptions on the outside of the metal ball, the orb, which are going back to pre-Egyptian times. And so they're trying to figure out what it is. I've got to find out more info because this is definitely one for us to talk about. I'll find out tomorrow and I'll let you know more. Can you ring me tomorrow?
2: Oh, definitely. What's a good time, Phil? About 12:30 or 12:45?
1: Well, I don't want to keep you awake, but then again, your hours of being awake and asleep are the same as the rest of us. They're all over the shop.
2: Thanks to you.
1: Yeah, thanks. Well, don't blame me. It's not my fault. It's, the universe. But tomorrow morning, I've got to tell you about this story if you don't know, and it's really, really good.
2: I'll be looking forward to that.
1: And I'm trying to think of some of the people. I got a couple of emails that went out for this Friday. One of the people, I mentioned The Bible Code, which was a book that came out in the 90s, and they got a computer, and the computer deciphered that if you go through certain grids in the Bible, they match events that had happened. So, for example, one particular column will go diagonally grassy knoll, and then running completely alongside of that, it would have death of president. So I'm going to get somebody on, who's going to decipher,
2: to decode all that and work it out.
1: Well,
2: that's fascinating.
1: I have an expert who's going to get back to me, hopefully this Friday, for our paranormal guest this Friday.
2: Oh, fantastic. I'll be looking forward to that Friday morning.
1: You're going to the movies tomorrow, aren't you?
2: No, I went on Saturday again. Saturday night I went with a friend.

0: them. Oh, look, honestly, it's, yeah, he was blown away by the movie, actually.
1: Just talking about Disclosure Day, let's not give any giveaways, any spoilers.
0: No, the only giveaway I'll give is that I just thought it was brilliantly filmed. I thought it edge of the seat, and it's got everything in it. Incredible car chase and betrayal in a relationship. And I mean, the whole story, the way it was put together, I thought was absolutely brilliant.
1: After that chat that you heard last Friday with Mary Rodwell, the UFO lady, yeah. and you got to hear that, yeah. Didn't you?
0: Yes, I did. And she, everything she said, she was very confident
1: and so
0: in everything
1: after,
0: she was stating.
1: After that, did you pick up a few more things that she was talking about? Given the fact that she hadn't seen the film, after that, did you see the film and then think, oh, okay, yeah, that makes sense?
0: I think every time I've seen it, I've picked up some little thing I missed before. But, you know, I mean, there's so much in that movie. I you know, I just think you've got to see it at least. Are you going to see it a second time or not?
1: I won't go to the cinema, but when it comes out on Prime,
0: yeah.
1: Because I just don't get time. And I know it sounds like I'm making it up, but this show, especially 5 days a week at the moment.
0: Yes, of course,
1: consuming so much,
0: I know, it would be tiring.
1: Exactly. But, you know, I don't want to come across a martyr, but boy, I'm putting in some incredible hours. And, gee, I tell you what, I'm working my fingers to the bone. And I tell you what, I'm worth every dollar. And I tell you, I'm keeping this radio station alive. And, gee, this network. Oh, sorry, stop me anytime. Kim, love you.
0: I'll call tomorrow.
1: Yeah, you
0: morning.
1: Call us.
0: Yes.
1: All right. Thanks, okay. Kim.
0: Thanks so much, Phil. Thank you.
1: Oh, by the way, thanks for the suggestion of mentioning who the caller was at the end so you would know who the caller was. I appreciate that.
0: Yes. Can I just quickly say, if I've got time, Jack was the caller, but I did phone up Francis because I couldn't remember what the name was from the start. But usually you do say, oh, that was so-and-so who just called, or thank you. And I had to phone Francis. He said his name was Jack. Jack was the one that stood up for the Brumbies and said how ridiculous and how badly we are treating them. And I totally agree with him. And I'd love for you to replay what he had to say.
1: Well, I'm going to get an expert on. I'm going to get an expert on later this week so we can break it down some more.
0: That's fantastic. Can I also just quickly say, while we're talking about the brilliance of Spielberg, he made the movie War Horse. He honoured the war horses that were in that have been in the wars. And have you ever seen that movie?
1: I haven't.
0: Absolutely amazing.
1: And I wanted to go and see the play where they did it with the puppetry too. Apparently that was unbelievable.
0: He saw it in London.
1: Yep.
0: His children have all grown up with horses, and he thought he needed to put it in a movie form, and he did the most incredible job. And the lady that did the training for the two horses, her name is Zelly Stiggles, and she lives in Mount Tambourine, the hinterland.
1: Okay.
0: And she said he was a man of quite a few words, but at the end he said, I thank you for your brilliant training of these horses, because he said, without you, the movie wouldn't be so good and successful as what it is. He said, I'm so happy with it.
1: Brilliant.
0: And I think the last he was trying to buy or get that horse for her to send to Australia for her. That was his extra way of thanking her. So I don't know what came out of that, Phil. But, yeah, she trained those horses. It was the most brilliant movie, hard to watch at times, but it shows, like Jack said, what these Brumbies had served in wars and the ones that they didn't bring back from Egypt and other countries. And, look, what Jack said, just please play it for the person, if you've got someone.
1: I will.
0: You're going to get someone for the Brumbies and against them. Well, play what Jack said to the guy or female who's going to be all for the culling, which to me, I just say, sorry, when something doesn't make sense and is too hard to believe in a situation like this involving so much cruelty, follow the money trail and the vote.
1: As always is the case. Kim,
0: it's
1: I'm on the case.
0: The case.
1: Let's talk tomorrow.
0: Oh, thanks, Phil.
1: All right. Thank you. Bye-bye.
0: Thank you.
1: 131873 is our number. I've got to get to some music news and also Alex with the movie update.
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1: David, how are you? Wasn't it Phil Groucho Marx who said that they don't want me as a club member? I know the Woody Allen quote, but you're probably right. That's probably where it came from the first time. Thanks, Dave. Also, this one from Ray. How are you, mate? Australian women are playing in the Cricket T20 World Cup against England. England made 150. Australia are 2 for 117 after 13 overs. They need 34 runs from 42 balls to win. Awesome. Also, from Steve at Maroubra, how about as Peeping Toms, any members of the comedy company? Well, who knows? We may end up with Shannon Knoll if we ask for that. Ali G was the one who proposed a drip-proof ice cream to Donald Trump. That's right, Paul. And Trump handled it really well, I thought. Today is Monday, July 6. Let's look at some previous July 6s throughout history. Do you know in 1996, Dolly the sheep became the first mammal to be cloned from an adult cell? Do you know who they named it after? Dolly Parton. Because the scientists thought that the country star was the person most synonymous with mammary glands. Wow. I don't know if you get away with that in this woke world that we live now, but I didn't even know that. Here's another one for you. On this day, July 6, 1985, Phil Collins had a hit with Susudio, about a girl with a funny name. Was that actually a real person called Susudio? I tell you what, though. Gee, that song sounded a lot like Prince. Have a listen to the two back-to-back, Sussudio by Phil Collins and Prince 1999, okay? So this is Sussudio from Phil Collins. And what a good song this is too, by the way. But does it sound like Prince with 1999? Well, let's do the comparison. Here we go. This is Prince. And as you can hear there, definitely very close. 1979, the B-52s released their song Rock Lobster. I was going to play that, but I've got a couple of others to play. In 1973, Queen released their self-titled debut album. Keep Yourself Alive was the single off that. I don't even know that song. So there you go. The album wasn't that huge. Tell you, talking about big hit singles, Starship on this day in 1988 released the song We Built This City on Rock and Roll. Don't worry, I'm not going to play it. However, I did speak to Mickey from Starship about that song, and also he taught me something, or he told me something that I didn't even realize was a fact.
11: Obviously, it's very infectious. It's one of those songs that people just relate to automatically, and it seems to touch people instantly and make them, you know, kind of want to get up, stand up, throw your arm up in the air, and sing along with the chorus. And it's kind of a double-edged song, because then the chorus has that sort of uplifting element to it, but then the lyrics and the verse have a little bit of a darker side as well.
1: I knew that Peter Wolf had produced the album, and I knew there was a DJ bit in the middle. I was saying that the DJ was Peter Wolf from Jay Garl's band doing the disc jockey thing, and that's completely wrong.
11: No, Peter Wolf was the producer, but not the Jay Giles Peter Wolf. Our Peter Wolf is Austrian. He produced hits for Wang Chung and hits for Go West. Yeah, you know, a lot of people.
1: There you go. 40 years I told people the wrong information about that song. 40 years on FM radio. No wonder I was so unsuccessful at it. Mickey Thomas, that was, from Starship. And one more for you. On this day in 1988, INXS had a huge hit single with one of their best songs, which I'll play for you in just a moment. And that was around the time that INXS were offered a touring slot with the Rolling Stones. And guess what? They knocked it back.
12: We'd tour around and we'd meet them, and they're really great people, very funny.
13: Mick Jagger's a really down-to-earth,
12: great sense of humour.
14: Yeah. And, you know, it's a real honour. If you get asked to go on the Stones tour, it's because the band want you on their tour. You
1: know, of course.
14: Like us, we used to choose the bands that we had open for us and pick bands for really specific reasons. Like, we never had rock bands open for us because we didn't want people to get half-deaf before we came on, you know.
1: Yeah.
14: So we'd always pick, you know, interesting bands like Steel Pulse and Ziggy Marley.
15: Sinead O'Connor.
14: It was a real honour that they had asked us, and it's because, you know, Mick and Keith, I think specifically, were real fans of the band, and Bill Wyman.
1: Mm.
14: And I don't know why we didn't end up doing, and I think it was... We
16: forgot our map.
14: Yeah, I can't remember why we didn't do it.
13: I think at the end of the day it was because we'd had enough of opening for people. I mean, it was a great honour to be asked by the Rolling Stones, but we wanted to own the stage at this point.
1: Perfectly understandable. If you're going to make a point with any band, may as well be the Rolling Stones.
16: And they wouldn't co-headline, so we just...
1: Yeah, well, that's understandable. And where are they now? Well, imagine saying no to the Rolling Stones. In excess, what was the song that they had a hit with on this day, July 6 in 1988? Well, it was this one. What a magnificent song too from In Excess, Never Tear Us Apart.

0: Paul said, hey, Phil, we built the city, was offered to John Farnham, but he knocked it back. Is that right, Paul? Well, there you go. What a terrific song. NXS, July 6, 1988, they released that song, Never Tear Us Apart. And do you know what? I think we should try and get Kirk Pengelly on from NXS, because just listening to that sax solo, I was thinking he's a great guest and a really great guy too. One of the very few people who can pull off the pencil thin moustache, him and David Niven. So I'll see if we can get him on for Peeping Tom. Marion loved it. Thank you, Marion, for that. And a couple of things, Phil, from Jason. You should play the mashup of Ghostbusters and I Want a New Drug. Hugh Lewis and the News. That's, yeah, two really similar ones. I think that went to court as well. And also, We Built This City, Phil, was released to radio stations without the San Francisco traffic report, so stations could insert their own identities. Jason, you're telling me something that I know well. It wasn't just traffic reporters. When Starship released that song to radio stations, they got the local announcer in the city. I remember this because I used to work on Radio 10 in Brisbane, which became Stereo 10, and Phil Darkins was the breakfast guy, and he'd put in his own individual little bit there, and I think they did it in Sydney as well. They did it in Melbourne. They did it in Newcastle. So, yeah, I remember that. I remember that mix. And embarrassing. Yep.
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6: Here's a text. Phil, maybe that's why Mick Jagger wrote the song Angry, because he was knocked back by NXS. Maybe he got knocked back by Angry Anderson as well. All right, let's get this update.
7: And now on Overnight's Entertainment with Alex First.
6: Alex, how are you?
8: I'm very well, Phil. You good, Phil?
6: I'm very well. There's a lot of responsibility on you right now because we're getting into week two of the school holidays and there's a lot of parents wanting to know what they can do. And you're the one to help.
8: Well, I've got to say to you that we spoke a few days ago and I mentioned that there haven't been all that many great movies since the Oscars were announced, which was earlier this year. And this week, I've got a couple of beauties for the parents.
6: Good. All right. So, perfect.
8: Yeah, I know that the kids are with you, and occasionally you need a break. So maybe a date night, yeah?
6: Oh. That's
8: a
6: good, yeah? Okay.
8: All right. So why don't we go to see The Invite? Now, this is MA rated. It's 107 minutes. And I'm not sure what your personal position is on this, but there's a pointed quote from Oscar Wilde that starts it. Now, do you agree with this? One should always be in love. That's the reason one should never marry.
6: I like that. But the only thing that worries me about this is I don't think he meant it about rom-coms.
8: I'm sure that he didn't. But it's kind of interesting because we want the Hollywood gloss, don't we?
6: Yep.
8: You get into a relationship and you want it to last and last. Inevitably, relationships change. And I'm coming up to a zero milestone with my good lady.
6: Well done.
8: Okay?
6: Lovely.
8: And yep, she has been wonderful right throughout. But the moment you have kids, things change, right?
6: Mm.
8: The expectations are great. And I'll give you an example. And I've spoken to a few of my mates about this over the past few weeks. And some are male, some are female. So I'm playing an even field here. And they said, look, you know something? We like to exercise individually. And that's a very selfish pursuit when you have children and your partner expects you to be by their side virtually all the time.
6: Okay.
8: So if you do something like exercise, and what does that constitute when you're talking about exercise to extreme? So is an hour a day okay? Is 2 hours okay? And everybody's got to navigate that. And there's complaints that come out of that. And this is what I find interesting about relationships, because you may move in the same direction or one may grow and the other may not. So yeah, all of that goes to the start of this movie. This has got a whip-smart script. I'm talking about The Invite. Some seriously good acting. And these transport us to an eye-opening conversation between two couples living in the same apartment block. So you've got a music teacher called Joe, played by Seth Rogen, and his wife, Angela, Olivia Wilde. Now, their daughter, well, she's sleeping out for the night. The couple isn't exactly on the same page, Phil, when Angela invites their free-spirited upstairs neighbours over for dinner.
6: You're right.
8: Okay, so Angela and Joe, having recently completed a renovation or refurbishment of their place, which is in San Francisco, they are at loggerheads, right? Seth Rogen, Olivia Wilde. And truth be told, their marriage is on very shaky ground. Joe, well, he's regularly miserable. He's got this miserable countenance, and of course that doesn't help matters. And when he arrives home from work that particular day, he's not in the right frame of mind for visitors. But Angela doesn't give him a choice because she spent considerable time preparing. So they're still fighting, Joe and Angela, when this couple, a psychotherapist and sexologist called Tina, played by Penelope Cruz, and her former firefighter boyfriend, whose name is Hawk, H-A-W-K, Edward Norton plays him, when they ring the doorbell, right? So a really good, strong cast. And Joe's got an axe to grind with them, this new couple, because of loud noises coming from their apartment when they're having sex. I kid you not.
6: Mm-hmm.
8: Right? And much to Angela's horror, Joe tells her that he intends to confront them about it. So, hey, what would people do in that situation, right? You're in the same apartment block and there's, yeah, hot and heavy noises coming. So Joe doesn't exactly make this couple feel welcome. Surprise, surprise. But as it turns out, Hawk tells Joe he appreciates his candor. And conversation between these couples lurches back and forth from, let's say, awkward and heated to rather convivial, rather pleasant, with an emphasis on awkward and heated. And it's also clear that there's sexual tension in the air, which is going to get a whole lot more charged. And Joe and Angela are about to be shocked. So the screenplay by Will McCormack and Rashida Jones, it's a beauty. And it's based, it's actually an English language remake of a 2020 Spanish film called The People Upstairs by Cesc Gay. Now, I remember seeing that one. And in turn, The People Upstairs was adapted from Gay's play of the same name, and that opened in Barcelona in 2015. And at this point, I've got to tell you this. When you usually get an English language remake of a European movie, it's usually not as good as the original. I'm not saying it's not good, but it's not as good. There are exceptions. The Girl with the Dragon Tattoo. Did you ever see that?
6: Yeah, it was good. That was a brilliant film.
8: Fantastic. There was both the European original, which was probably even darker, and then the American equivalent, and that was also terrific. So that's an exception. But this is a four-hander. Decidedly theatrical feel. Well, it did come from a play, although there's no shortage of twists in amongst the very blunt conversation. And it turns out to be a bit of soul searching, quite a bit of it, actually. A really engaging film, courtesy of fine performances, none better than Seth Rogen. Now, I'm not saying that he's Tom Hanks, but you remember Tom Hanks started out as a comedic actor and then he transposed himself into a dramatic actor so he could do both. And Seth Rogen really shows what he's capable of here. He generates humour. There's a lot of humour in this. There's antipathy and there's surprise as Joe. Tell you what, Penelope Cruz, boy, does she smoulder as Tina. She heats up the screen with confidence and charisma. And there's actually an inherent sadness. There's anxiety. There's disappointment. There's also frustration in Olivia Wilde's portrayal of Angela. And she actually doubles as the film's director. And really accomplished one at that. She actually made a mark back in 2019 with a movie called Booksmart, which was excellent. And this is her third movie. She, as a director, she continues to convey that aptitude with The Invite. And Ed Norton, well, really pleasant demeanor. He certainly cuts to the chase, but that's the Hawk character. And I really appreciated the sound bed here that accompanies the work. Devontae Hines is responsible for what is a really stirring composition that fits the piece perfectly. So no big pardons about The Invite, and that is its great strength. So it starts this Thursday. It's 107 minutes, rated MA, And I'm giving it a full 8 out of 10.
6: 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Thanks, Alex.
5: It's the biggest secret in town. 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It's the 4RO Perry's IGA Secret Sound. And right now, it sounds like this. Yes, the 4RO Perry's IGA Secret Sound. 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Thanks to Perry's IGA, Wandle, Dean Street and Yeppoon. 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
6: Hello, Gary Wadalba. How are you? Got your text. Appreciate that. Didn't enjoy hearing Louise's comments last week. But then again, we're going to have different opinions on the show. Otherwise, we all say the same thing. Wouldn't life be boring? Everybody's favourite colour would be blue. And another one that came in here, Phil from Greg. I've got a couple of song comparisons for you here. Taxman by the Beatles and The Jam. Start. Dun. Dun, dun, dun. You're absolutely right. And by the way, Bruce Foxen from The Jam, not well. I think he got diagnosed with Parkinson's disease. He was due to come out and do a tour here in Australia. I think that might be in doubt now. It's a shame. Also, Phil, Australian women won the T20 final against England. Thank you, Ray. We'll get to that in the sports update a little bit later on this morning. There's a toilet that's just been invented by the Chinese. Follows you around the house. It's a self-driving smart toilet. So there are upsides to this and really good ones too. It's designed to improve the accessibility for people with limited mobility. So it's an autonomous toilet. They recently showcased it at an exhibition in Shanghai. The toilet, and again, it makes absolute perfect sense and it's great because it's focused on elderly care, assistive technology, rehabilitation medicine and things like that. And essentially, it works the same way as, you know, the mobile vacuum, the autonomous vacuum cleaners that ride around the house. You know, my wife only got one of those vacuum cleaners, you know, the ones that are shaped like a flying saucer, because she saw on YouTube that cats rode around the house on top of it. So she went and spent about $1,000 for that. Cat won't go anywhere near it. But it has a nickname, of course, as is the case with my wife. Everything that is in our house, even inanimate objects, have to have a name. So the vacuum cleaner is called Zippy. And of course, she'll talk to it. She'll go, Zippy. And the thing's got a voice, funnily enough. Anyway, this technology that they're using in this toilet is very similar to what they do with these robotic vacuum cleaners as well. And it can be used with a remote control. Fantastic. Great idea. Two things, though. If my wife got one of these, she'd give it a name. And she'd call it Peter. And we'd have the robotic toilet running around the house. Okay, so I can get that. But lazy blokes like me and blokes who are sitting there watching the football or the cricket, you know exactly where I'm going with this. Rather than getting up and going to the bathroom in the middle of the cricket, they'll go, get Daryl over here, because blokes will call it Daryl. And Daryl, and then you know what would happen next. People would never go to the bathroom anymore.
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6: There's a bit going on at Wimbledon. We should get Craig Gabriel on after the news and the headlines on the way too.
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25: Hello, I'm Sarah Wiedersane.
0: The Prime Minister has arrived in Fiji, marking the start of a week of diplomacy with Pacific nations and India. Anthony Albanese is expected to sign a long-awaited defence treaty with his Fijian counterpart later today. The agreement is aimed at limiting China's strategic influence in the region. Tomorrow, Anthony Albanese will fly to the Solomons to celebrate the nation's 48th anniversary of independence and advance talks on a separate defence deal. Liberal frontbencher Dan Tehan says a coalition with One Nation is not part of party discussions. The minor party's surge in popularity has raised questions about whether the Liberal Party could form a coalition with One Nation to win back seats from Labor. But Mr. Tehan has told the ABC it's not the party's focus.
1: We're not entertaining, we're not discussing, we're not thinking about being part of a coalition with One Nation.
0: A woman charged with the murder of her 4-year-old child on the New South Wales Central Coast has been refused bail. Officers found the body of the boy at a unit in Wyong after the 32-year-old woman turned herself into police on Saturday afternoon. She's been charged with domestic violence-related murder. Mass evacuations are underway in Guam and the Northern Marianas as a super typhoon makes its way towards the US Pacific territories. Barvi is expected to make landfall early Monday morning local time, packing winds of up to 260 kilometres an hour, which is the equivalent of a Category 5 hurricane. The US National Weather Service is warning of possible catastrophic damage near the centre of the system. US President Donald Trump has declared the American dream is back as the nation celebrated its 250th birthday. 4th of July celebrations have wrapped up with the world's biggest fireworks display in Washington. President Trump says Americans across the country continue to enjoy the blessings of freedom.
2: We had the American dream. We never had the American dream, however, like we have it right now. The American dream is back. Very strong, beautiful.
0: 500 specially trained staff will scour beaches and waterways along the New South Wales coast after the state confirmed its first case of H5N1 bird flu. It's the 6th infected seabird found in Australia. And fresh data shows a rise in cheating among HSC students in New South Wales is being fuelled by artificial intelligence. The New South Wales Education Standards Authority reports there were more than 1,000 incidents of misconduct last year. Artificial intelligence was behind 61% of misconduct recorded among take-home assignments.
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0: It's a victory over Essendon with a 67-point win at Docklands, while Port Adelaide have claimed back-to-back wins with a hard-fought 21-point victory over North Melbourne to wrap up round 17 of the AFL. In the NRL, a field goal to Dylan Brown has secured a 1-point win for the Newcastle Knights over the Dolphins. Coach Justin Holbrook says he's proud of the grit his side showed.
3: To get to 12-all just shows what, you know, great, I guess, grit the side's got and the will to win and the will to want to play for each other. And then to have Dill Brown, you know, kick his field goal the way he did and then the boys hold on is awesome.
0: The Parramatta Eels beat the Manly Sea Eagles 23 points to 14. At the FIFA World Cup, France and Morocco have won their round of 16 matches to set up a quarter-final clash and Australia's Alex de Minaur is into the last 16 in the men's singles at Wimbledon.
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10: Mostly fine and sunny today for central Queensland. Starting at 15 in Rockhampton for a top of 24 expected. Yeppoon 16 to 21. Gladstone 15 to 23. And Billawilla 10 to 23 degrees.
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6: Monday, July 6th, certainly getting the first bits of winter coming our way now, aren't we? Especially last night, being about a Sunday night, freezing cold, bit of rain. I thought, why don't I go to work? It's midnight. Let's have a look at the front page of the papers, and hopefully we'll get hold of Craig Gabriel in just a moment. He's at Wimbledon, where Osaka's just beaten Sabalenka in an amazing upset, so we can get Craig on the phone. We'll talk about that in just a moment. Here's your front page of the newspapers, starting off, as we always do, with the Australian. Labor's draft policy platform has been significantly amended to insert a raft of union priorities for regulating artificial intelligence, tying Anthony Albanese to a more heavy-handed oversight over the technology's rollout after this month's national conference. Well, will it make any difference? I keep going. AI. Horses bolted. Tail's going to wag the dog. We'll talk about that later on this week. The Age have this story. One Nation is scooping up donations from wealthy business people who've previously donated only to the Liberal Party ahead of the Victorian state election. But concerns remain about whether the Challenger's party's disorganisation could have put a dampener on their fundraising efforts. That's the Libs in Victoria who may end up snatching defeat from the jaws of victory there. But, you know, One Nation still continue to keep on their trajectory. And how much money did they make for the Fire the Liar campaign? Last I heard, it was about $1 million. Front page of the Financial Review. The Albanese government's special concessions for startups will add a compliance cost for taxpayers and the Australian Tax Office, and also could create an unintended loophole for a broader range of investors. It's your Financial Review. Here's the Adelaide Advertiser. Talking about Port Adelaide on the front page, but also this story, which is a concerning story. OnlyFans agents are approaching underage girls on social media, promising them riches and fame on the pornographic platform when they turn 18. Industry insider turned anti-porn crusader Victoria Sinis has exposed the sleazy tactics used by the other recruiters. We'll try and get Victoria on the show later on this week to get more information about that story as well. And also, Tay-Tay. This is Taylor Swift. The wedding extravaganza photos on page 11. Not a lot of happy people, though. Madison Square Garden shutting down and closing off massive areas of New York City. People weren't happy about that because they were trying to get to work. Front page of the Courier Mail, and it's all about Origin. Munster says we will reclaim Suncorp. Skipper knows pride's on the line in the Origin decider. And there's a lot of talk about this and Origin in the Courier Mail. But down south, newspapers not even touching it. Sydney's newspapers especially. Story on the front page of the Courier Mail is that young offenders who breach bail will be sent to jail and mandatory minimum sentences applied under a major change. Premier David Crisafulli says the idea will target the state's worst recidivist offenders. And the Premier said a new offence would be created for someone who breaches bail by committing an adult crime. Adult time offence and applying a minimum mandatory sentence. So we should talk to Luke Boner about that later on this week, because that sounds like one I'm sure he'd like to get his teeth into. Go to the Herald Sun. It's all about St Kilda dominating Essendon on the front page there. Also, Tay-Tay's dazzling dress code. And the story is actually a really sad story on the front page too. Tears for Nathan. The story about the suburban footballer who suffered massive head injuries during a grassroots Melbourne match, and it's entered end-of-life care. That's the situation. It's terrible. Family and friends of Epping player Nathan Fitzgerald, who's 27, were last night preparing to say a sad farewell to the much-loved teacher injured on Saturday. Isn't that terrible? 27 years of age. To the Daily Telegraph. As I mentioned here, nothing about the origin at all. There's no gloating in advance here from the telly whatsoever at this stage. The story from the Telegraph's front page, business leaders have accused Anthony Albanese of not listening to small business while waging an assault on aspiration after he attempted to minimise criticism of Labor's tax reforms as entirely predictable and barely coherent noise from the usual suspects. Okay, one more Sydney Morning Herald. No mention here of the state of origin either. But there is a mention on the front page of the Sydney Morning Herald about this story. A steep rise in HSC cheating is being fuelled by artificial intelligence. More than 1,000 incidents of misconduct were recorded in timed exams, take-home tasks, and practical assessments last year. Data released by the New South Wales Education Standards Authority reveals how artificial intelligence is behind the spike of 1,270 cases of cheating in HSC assessment tasks recorded in 2025. I remember when I was a kid and they introduced calculators, and I couldn't believe it. And they were the old Texas calculators when they first came in school. This would have been in, crikey, mid-70s. And I couldn't believe it. I said, like, we've got a calculator and we can use it in maths? I felt like I was cheating. But of course, the other great thing is, you know, if you put a certain number of digits in and then you turn them upside down, it said boobs. So crikey, it was one of the greatest things ever. Let's go to Perth. And story from Perth, Nicky Winmar's statue's been removed from out front of Perth's Optus Stadium days after the disgraced AFL great was found guilty of assaulting a woman in Northern Victoria last year. Winmar, who played 230 games for St Kilda and also 21 for the Western Bulldogs after beginning his football career in South Fremantle and the Waffle, has argued the woman lied about the attack. And the magistrate disagreed and convicted him on three charges. So there you go. Let me get to some of your texts after this. Waiting to find out if we have Craig Gabriel to give us an update on this massive upset that's happened in Wimbledon. And also, we're going to talk about the government plans to boost home ownership. But it's made life pretty tough for many new homeowners. We'll get to that in a sec. Shall I try the time without any... it's 4:15. On the east, which means that it will be 4:45 in South Australia and 2 hours earlier. 4:15, 3:15, 2:15, 3:15. 2:15 in Perth. Okay, it's Monday. I'll have this done by Friday. You watch.
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1: Okay, I'll try that time again in just a moment. Stand by for that. It's a simple thing, but then again, I never told you I was clever. Peter says, Phil, when I was a young man, I watched Hey Hey It's Saturday in the Morning, a highlight I'll never forget. Jackie McDonald, working two doors down from where I worked at the Reed's department store in Rockhampton. She visited the cafeteria and Woolworths and was doing some other jobs, and I immediately recognised her and went over and said hello. She's lovely. I've worked with Jackie McDonald in Brisbane when she was doing a morning show with Billy J. Smith on the radio station Stereo 10 that I was working with there. And she was just really, really nice. Is she still with us, Jackie McDonald? Because she'd be a really good peeping Tom. Phil, here's a couple of song comparisons, by the way. Keep Yourself Alive by Queen and Counting the Beat by the Swingers. Let me know. Happy to do that, Ray. Also happy to do a song comparison segment too, if you like, because I love those too. Maggie says, on your intro for the top of the hour, you mentioned Sydney, Melbourne, Brisbane and Perth and other stations, but Adelaide didn't get the mention. Very disappointed. But on that pre-recorded intro, though, those are the stations that the company owns. That's why it's saying that. The company owns those stations, but also we're broadcasting to 5AA but don't own them, just to answer that question for you. And, of course, filling in for Tony McManus this morning. He'll be back next Monday, and also filling in for Mike Jeffries, who's taking this Monday and last Monday off. Let's talk about how the government plans to boost home ownership. I spoke to Rachel Ong, who's a distinguished professor at the Curtin University. So the government plans to boost the home ownership, but it makes life a lot tougher for many new homeowners. And I wanted to know from Rachel why that was.
2: One of the key reasons is because we have had these successive interest rate hikes from the Reserve Bank in recent years since the COVID period ended. 13 interest rate hikes between May 2022 and November 2023. And then we've had another three more since the start of this year. But that's really not the only reason. There are other things that have been happening as well. We know that there's been inflation and cost of living pressures, more generally speaking. And towards the end of last year, the government also expanded their 5% deposit scheme, which actually served to help many first home buyers into home ownership, but it also did push up house prices. So I think many recent home buyers are actually suffering from some undesirable effects all at the same time, which is that they've purchased at a really high price. They've done it at very large, they've done it using large mortgages, and they've had rising interest rates to cope with.
1: A lot of homeowners are worried about negative equity, which is owing more to the bank than your property is actually worth. How many people are in this situation?
2: It's actually a really small percentage. We're talking something like 1% to 2% of Australians ever fall into negative equity. So most homeowners are actually very far away from such a scenario. But obviously, those who bought very recently, and I'm talking about perhaps those who bought in the last 6 months or so since the expansion of the 5% deposit scheme, they're the ones who'd be more vulnerable to facing negative, because many of them would have bought at like a 90 more than 5% for these homeowners to be facing negative equity.
1: Okay, let's talk about mortgage stress, which is probably commonly defined as a situation where people are spending more than 30% of their income on servicing a mortgage. Again, is this fairly common?
2: Well, if you look at the Roy Mortimer's, they basically use a range of measures, actually. So they basically say that around 2/3 of people who are mortgage stressed are at extreme risk. So, but they use a 20 to 45% measure. So if those people who pay even just their interest payments on mortgage, and that's taking up more than 25 to 45% of their take-home income, then they're in actually extreme risk of mortgage stress.
1: So what about people who are approaching retirement age and they've got a mortgage debt? What situation are they looking at for the future?
2: Well, we've actually had more and more people approaching retirement still carrying a mortgage debt. And, you know, that's because many have bought it later in life as house prices have risen over time and also at high loan-to-value ratios. So what they're obviously facing are a couple of different scenarios. One is having to work longer than they might perhaps like because they've got a mortgage debt burden and they can't afford to retire. That's one scenario.

0: Another scenario, of course, would be that some people might retire and access their superannuation to try to pay down whatever is remaining of their mortgage debt. Now, that's a very rational strategy for homeowners who are still carrying a mortgage debt in later life, but it does actually mean that it would leave them with much less super to rely on than they would otherwise have liked to. So it's basically transferring the wealth out of super to actually pay down the mortgage debt. And I think more and more people will be facing that scenario into the future.
1: What help can people expect from governments, if any?
0: Currently, government policies are very focused on helping people into first home ownership. And of course, you know, that's something that research has shown, that most Australians do want to become homeowners. So it's not surprising that governments are supporting that. But what's also been happening is people have been getting into homeownership with very high levels of debt. And so I think there may need to be more of a focus on, well, how do you support recent home buyers if they're in a situation where they're finding it very difficult to pay down their mortgage debt, especially in the early years. Currently, that is the situation that many recent home buyers will be facing because of cost of living pressures, because of rising interest rate payments. So I think temporary mortgage relief programs might help, and a handful of states have them. Queensland, for instance, has one where if you suddenly suffer from an income shock or unemployment, you do have a temporary program. But I think all these are temporary measures. And it could be argued that, you know, why should government support be going towards helping people with mortgage payments when we've got so many low-income renters and homeless people who are probably in more need of support? So I think for home buyers, as a longer-term measure, governments really need to start looking at helping people to get into homeownership, but without carrying such a high level of debt. And that means moving into more equity-based measures.
1: Thank you very much, Rachel. I really appreciate your time.
0: You're welcome. Thanks, Phil.
1: Rachel Ong there from the Curtin University. I've got the news coming up for you in just a moment. I know I've probably really annoyed this guy by ringing, but it's an important one. Let's get Craig Gabriel on the line. Just for the record, though, Aussie Frank said, I don't want to ring Craig because he'll get really stroppy. And I said, no, he won't. And if he does, he's going to get stroppy at you, not stroppy at me, because he loves me. How are you, Butch?
2: What do you want?
1: So it's an amazing event here that's happened. Nobody would have believed it. Osaka, good morning. It's great to have you on the show. Thank you very much. I really appreciate it. I can't believe it. Sabalenka, straight sets. What happened there?
2: Well, she just ran into somebody who was playing far better than her and was overpowered. She was just actually asked if it was Osaka, if it was the surface, what was her view of the match today? She said, well, I didn't play well at all. Yes, Osaka played incredibly well, and there was that power which Osaka has, and also the fact that the grass just didn't work for her today. So it was a combination of reasons or factors that saw Osaka win. This is the fourth time that they've played this year, and the first time that Osaka has beaten her. So, you know, when you look at that sort of a record, and as recently as this year, playing three times over a 3-0 record, you would have probably gone with Sabalenka to win this match. But she just didn't really quite have it this afternoon over here.
1: You know how you say the grass wasn't working for her? And I know you meant that technically. Is there some days that the surface, for example, grass, would react differently to the bounce of the ball compared to other times? Yeah. And is that due to the weather?
2: Yeah. Right. A lot of it is due to the weather, but it's also due to a great degree on the opponent and how the opponent plays and how they're able to make use of the grass. But certainly the weather plays a big factor. I mean, if it was like damp and chilly and all that, you're going to find things to be rather slow and heavy, whereas we've had so much sun and warm weather that things tend to be fast. The ball will skid off the court because the court is hardened as well. So, the weather plays a very big factor in how a grass court plays, but a lot of it also certainly has to do with the opponent.
1: That was a good question, though, wasn't it? You were surprised,
2: yeah,
1: weren't you?
2: I was. I mean, I was half surprised and impressed.
1: I know. I was impressed myself because I wasn't preparing for that question. So, Okay, let's talk.
2: Maybe that's the secret.
1: What, don't prepare? Oh, then in that case, that's how I do the whole show. It hasn't made any difference. Yeah. It's still not successful. So how's Sinner going on court now?
2: Yeah, well, he's only just started against Shintaro Mokuzuki of Japan, who won the junior, the boys' title, 8 years ago, maybe. Mm. And he came through the qualifying rounds to make the main draw. He's ranked 151 in the world, but as I said, it's just started. I mean, it's just the second game of the match. Mokuzuki held his serve in the first game, so 1-0 to the Japanese player. But, yeah, maybe it's the day for Japan on the center court at Wimbledon, with the Osaka winning, and let's see what happens with, whether Shintaro is going to put the mockers on Sinner.
1: What match are you going to look forward to in the next 24 hours?
2: Well, look, we'll see what happens with Alex Dimonor tomorrow. Mm-hmm. I mean, this is the last match scheduled for center court. We've had Novak Djokovic get through earlier. He wasn't happy with the way he played, even though he won in four sets against Roman Safiulin. And also earlier today on the women's side, Jessica Pegula was a three-set winner, and Karina Muchova won in three sets as well. Now, Muchova will be playing Osaka in the quarterfinals. The first time, by the way, that Osaka has reached the quarterfinals of Wimbledon.
1: Fantastic. Is Osaka from Osaka?
2: Yeah, wouldn't that be just perfect?
1: Wouldn't that be brilliant?
2: She's got Japanese mother, grew up in Florida, Haitian father.
1: Okay, because you know what that would be like when a forklift picks up a crate of forks? That kind of thing as well.
2: Mm. Yeah.
1: I'm going to make a point. I'm going to make a point of asking one really clever and serious question every time we chat from now on, because I felt really good about that.
2: Yeah, look, I have to admit, I was impressed.
1: I was impressed.
2: I didn't think you had it in you.
1: Neither did I. Trust me. And I guess a lot of people will also have their mobile phones ready for the England game, which will be kicking off in a few hours' time.
2: I don't think that's really going to affect us at Wimbledon, because it'll be middle of the night in London when when that football match happens.
1: Right.
2: We'll be well and truly done. Although things have been going late over here. Although with Wimbledon, there's a curfew. All play has to stop at 11 o'clock. PM.
1: Wow.
2: Because we're in the middle of in a suburban area, and it's a high class suburban area, and there are already protests from people living down the road from here about new facilities that the club wants to build, and there have been lawsuits going back and forth and all this sort of stuff, and those people should be thankful that the club is here, because it's probably increased the price of their homes by 20%.
1: Wimbledon has put Wimbledon on the map, for goodness sake.
2: Yeah, SW19.
1: Right, thank you. I prefer E17, but, you know, I mean, the horses for courses. Lot more better singles. Okay, Butch, I really appreciate you doing that, mate. I know it was at last minute, and if you do get angry, it was Aussie Frank that wanted to get you on. I said, don't ring him.
2: Yeah. He was, when he called me, and I said, where's the warning? And he said, Phil said to call.
1: Guilty. Guilty as charged. Thanks, Butch. Thank you. There he is. The great Craig Gabriel.
3: And now on Wake Up Australia, news today.
1: All right, let's get to the newsrooms. Firstly, in Sydney from 2GB. Good morning, Toby Goff.
4: Good morning, Phil. A woman is waking up behind bars this morning after being charged with the murder of her 4-year-old son. Officers found the boy's body in a home on the Central Coast conducting a welfare check after the 32-year-old mother walked into Wyong Police Station, detectives describing the scene as one of the worst they've seen. Biosecurity officials are waiting on lab results after another bird was found dead on Sydney's northern beaches. The first case of H5N1 bird flu was confirmed in New South Wales yesterday. It's the sixth in Australia. And a growing number of students have confessed to cheating on their final Year 12 assessments. More than 500 students were caught using AI in New South Wales, with many receiving zero marks or reduced grades. Thanks, Phil. That's the latest from Sydney.
1: Thank you, Toby, at 2GB in Sydney to the 4BC newsroom. And good morning, Georgia Kondek.
5: Good morning, Phil. The Queensland government has announced its latest tranche of adult crime, adult time laws, which will see young offenders who breach bail be sent to jail. The breach bail, go to jail legislation will also see offenders face mandatory minimum sentences. The length of that is yet to be announced. A woman will face court today after allegedly evading police while driving dangerously on the Sunshine Coast. It's alleged the 25-year-old struck several parked cars before fleeing from officers who attempted to pull her over. She's now facing at least five charges, including dangerous driving and driving a stolen car. And school holiday plans are facing a major blow as a powerful weather system lashes parts of the Queensland coast. The Bureau of Meteorology is warning of hazardous surfs across yesterday and throughout today. Thanks, Phil. That's the latest here in Brisbane.
1: And let's go to Melbourne, the 3AW newsroom. Good morning, David Armstrong.
6: Morning, Phil. Suburban footballer here suffered a massive head injury during a local footy match on the weekend. He's now entered end-of-life care. His name's Nathan Fitzgerald. Family and friends of him, popular teacher, teammate. He was critically injured on Saturday, simply went into a pack with his head down. Suffered, as I said, devastating head injuries and neck injuries. Police say Melbourne is awash with cocaine. Wholesale prices plunging to their lowest recorded levels. A 1 kilogram brick of cocaine now down to $100,000. Our budget in Victoria is facing a $3 billion plus stamp duty black hole that will wipe out the small surplus we had here by the end of 2027. The government's got what the government wanted. House prices are going down, but as a result, there's no money coming in. In sport, Braden Maynard and Tuk Miller have escaped with $5,000 misconduct fines for making contact with an umpire in a very fiery game on the Gold Coast on Saturday night. 16 players were sanctioned in that match. That's it for us, Phil. Have yourself a good Monday.
1: Thank you. And more news coming up with all the headlines on the way in about 26 minutes' time. Let's get the update from the sports as well. If it would work.
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1: That's me pressing a button that just wouldn't fire about five times there. Australia's won the ICC Women's T20 World Cup in commanding style. Well done to the Australians, defeating England by 7 wickets in the final at Lords. And after winning the toss and sending England to bat, Australia restricted the hosts to 4 for 150 from their 50 overs. After losing opener Georgia Vole for 9 in the second over, Beth Mooney and Phoebe Litchfield put on a century partnership to set up Australia's successful run trace. Mooney's top scored with 64 as Australia finished the tournament undefeated from 7 matches. Well, that's terrific, isn't it? Undefeated from 7 matches. Well done. And this is Australia's 7th Women's T20 World Cup title out of the 10 that have been played, so well done to them as well. By the way, here's a message that came through on the text from Daniel. It said, Phil, have you heard about this? Donald Trump has thanked FIFA for suspending the red card given to a USA player who can now continue in the World Cup. I mean, I know they gave him a medal, the World Peace Medal from FIFA. So and we've got to look into that. So there was a player who got a red card. And so what, Trump rang up FIFA and said, can you suspend that red card? Essentially, can you pardon that player so they can continue in the World Cup? Surely that can't be true. Leave that with me. I'll try and find out more info about that. And also on the subject of the World Cup, we'll speak to George Danikian later on this morning as well to get the update about the games today. It is 4:35 Eastern Standard Time, 4:05 in Adelaide, and currently 2:35 in Perth. That's the best one yet.
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1: Eastern Standard Time, 21 minutes to 5. That makes it 4:09 in Adelaide, and in Perth currently 2:39. I've got the hang of this now. No issues at all. Sam, you've got an update for us. Is this in Melbourne?
17: Yes, Sam. Yes, good morning. It's Sam here. Yeah, there's a large fire on Victoria Street, Richmond. It looks like it goes to the next block as well. There's police, fire appliances, breathing was probably a bit heavy because smells really, really terrible. So I advise people to stay away from there.
1: Okay, brilliant. Well, whereabouts is that exactly, Sam?
17: It's in Richmond, in Victoria Street.
1: Okay, and is this residential or is it a business? Can you tell?
17: I haven't got close to it. I don't know.
1: All right, well, don't get too close because it's obviously hazardous. Sam, we'll have more details about that in our 3AW update for you at 5 o'clock, mate. Thank you so much.
17: Thank you.
1: Thank you. Hello, Dave at Cannon Hill. He says on the text, got a song comparison for you. Well, I'll do more of those. Happy to throughout the morning. Something in the Air, Thunderclap Newman, and the Gravy Song. Is that right, Dave? By the way, I don't know if it's coming home this morning. Mexico, in Mexico, with, you know, the air being really thin, of course, because it's played up quite high. I don't know about England's chances. It may not be coming home. Fingers crossed on this one. Bad luck to the Socceroos, of course, as well. A terrible way to lose a game, to lose on penalties. I mentioned that before, Socceroos. And we'll talk about funding for Socceroos with George Danikian coming up with our FIFA update in about half an hour. Julia says, Jackie McDonald's still around, but her sister Fiona passed away after battling motor neuron disease in 2024. That's a cruel one, isn't it? And, yeah, I like Jackie McDonald. I like both McDonald sisters. They were fantastic. And, of course, Jackie McDonald, well, she's still with us. We'll try and get her on as a peeping Tom. Connie says, Phil, you were asking about One Nation's Fire the Liar fundraising. It's raised about $5 million, says Connie. Although I did get another text that came in. This one, in fact, is an email from Michael in Springwood, who said that Fire the Liar has raised around $6 million. So we'll get an absolute figure on that for you in a moment. Bruce on the text says, rising inflation caused by government spending resulting in rising interest rates have caused negative equity for many home buyers. Just following that chat we had with Rachel Long before, government planning to boost home ownership. Bruce goes on to say, in other words, these young home buyers are in serious financial trouble. Well, that's it too, isn't it? That you don't want to end up in a situation where your mortgage is worth more than your house. And also this one further to what Daniel was saying about the USA striker Falarin Balogun. He will play in his team's last 16 game against Belgium on Monday their time, after FIFA announced it had suspended the red card and the accompanying one-game ban he received against Bosnia and Herzegovina. So the decision gives the US a huge boost as they attempt to reach the World Cup quarterfinals for the first time in 2002. Balogun, former Gooner, has been a constant threat for the US so far this tournament, has scored 3 goals in 3 starts. Now, without him, the US coach Mauricio Pochettino was scrambling to come up with options. It doesn't mention here that there was any help from Donald Trump, as far as I can see, although Donald Trump did thank the football world governing body for suspending the red card. FIFA's disciplinary committee said it made the decision in line with Article 27 of FIFA's disciplinary code, which allows it to suspend red cards as long as the discipline is not related to match fixing. But surely that can't be the case, that Donald Trump called up FIFA and said, can you suspend the player's red card so he can play more for the USA? Surely, I couldn't imagine under any circumstances that happening. But if that's the case, then next time there's a game on in Australia where perhaps one of the Australian players is out for whatever reason, Albo is going to have to ring up whichever governing body it is from that sport and say, hang on a minute, quid pro quo, can you withdraw the suspension? Sam's on the phone from Thomastown. Hello, Sam. How are you, mate? Good morning.
18: Yeah, good morning, Phil. Yeah, that's only Trump could have pulled off that trick by getting that red card. And old bloke, his friendship with the president of FIFA, Gianni Infantini, who's also always doing the publicity from way back then.
1: Yeah, he gave him the FIFA medal, so, you know, the equivalent to football's Nobel Peace Prize.
18: That's right, because he can't get one yet. And also, after they had they had the World Club playoff there and he hung around the stage, he wouldn't get off, right? You know?
1: Well, the thing is that they're a little bit concerned that Trump's going to turn up on the stage with whoever wins the World Cup and present them with the World Cup. I have no issue with that, obviously. But surely this can't be a fact that the president has, interfered with the suspension of a player through a red card and managed to get him playing again. That's unbelievable. It can't be true, surely.
18: No, that's the shiftiness of the FIFA. They're always... they've got a back catalogue of right...
1: Mate, that is...
18: righteous moves, right?
1: That is a world first in any sporting event, you know? Absolutely. Well, if you can do it, get away with it. We're talking about Brumbies a little bit later on, and you wanted to mention something as well.
18: Yeah, that's right, because I used to live in Fitzroy, right? And just up the road from me, there was the production house and they were making the movie The Silver Brumby, right?
1: Oh, yeah.
18: And that was one of Russell Crowe's early movies, a sort of a theme song movie like The Man from Snowy River, set in the sort of the Snowy Mountains there, and Russell Crowe, he herds up the Brumbies and he buys one and breeds it, and then the rogue Mustang comes and spears it away from him, and then he chases and that, and a young girl's love for it, that. But also up the road, a few doors up, used to live David Atkins, because you mentioned Rhonda Birchmore.
1: That's right, yeah.
18: And he danced with her in The Dancing Man, right? And he was a neighbour, sort of, you know. And and then even further down, there was another production house, and they were making the miniseries A Thousand Skies about Charles Kingsford Smith.
1: Oh yeah,
18: right. And just under their logo, right, their promo logo, they had A Thousand Skies. and some smart witch kind of graffitied, but how many moons underneath?
1: Can I quickly, while I've got you on the phone too, though, and just on a serious topic, though, with the Brumbies, because we're going to talk about this. You've heard about how they're shooting the Brumbies. And I know there'll be two sides to the story. There'll be, you know, people who don't want animals to be killed. Obviously, nobody does. And then there'll be farmers saying, well, you know, it has to be done. What's your position on that?
18: No, well, they should protect them, but it's got to be like an organised cull, like they have an overgrowth of kangaroos and such.
1: Yeah.
18: You know, we've still got wild kangaroos at our local park, you know, just down here in Thomastown, Whittlesea area, you see?
1: Yeah.
18: And, yeah, as long as they're within the sort of the rights of the animal lovers and also looked after, and it's an organised cull.
1: Yeah.
18: And because if it's a detriment to the environment, you know, that if there's too many, you know, flocks of them, you know.
1: Yeah, of course. You know, but, you know, majestic animals, all animals are majestic, kangaroos and what have you. We'll get to that tomorrow morning. Hey, Sam, good to talk to you, mate. Thank you so much. Have a good day.
18: No worries. Good on you. Thanks, Phil.
1: Thanks, buddy. Brad says, why are we so surprised, Phil, about the red card being overturned? FIFA are the most corrupt organisation around. Yeah, but Sepp Blatter's not there anymore. Under Sepp Blatter, I would have believed this. But I'm still flabbergasted that they're able to do that, that Trump's, you know, picked up the phone and gone, can you overturn it? Because otherwise my team won't win. I mean, imagine if you could do that from your lounge room. Just call up. Usually remote control to have your favourite player, you know, kick a goal, for example. There's a world open for that technology. 12 to 5, it is 4:17 in Adelaide and currently 13 minutes to 3 in Perth. Back with more of your calls after this.
16: The temperature's dropping. We're enjoying another winter in CQ, but who knows how cold it'll get. We know who knows. Central Queensland's favourite weatherman, Mike Griffin. 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Thanks to Thinkwater. 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
1: 8 minutes to five on the East Coast, 4:21 in Adelaide and currently 2:51 in Perth. FIFA is Italian for fear, somebody just said on the text there. And Keith, the truckie, how are you, mate? Phil, can you get Trump to call my wife and get me out of the dishes? Well, the world is his oyster. How are you, Dave?
0: G'day, Phil. How are you, mate?
1: I've got an idea, right? So England plays Mexico, but in the penalty, because you're English, well, I'm English, it's our team, in the penalty kick-out, right, in the shootout, England don't score, but then the king rings FIFA and says, I'd like you to retake that kick.
0: Well, you've covered both things I was going to talk about there. I mean, this red card thing, it's unbelievable.
1: Unbelievable.
0: I mean, it's, you know, obviously Trump isn't involved, you know. But
1: well, I don't know. I don't know. Surely not.
0: Well, you'd like to think surely not. But even if he's not, this is unbelievable. You know, you can't. If this bloke scores the winner against the Belgium, you know, you might. That's it. I'm done. Well, I'll still support the boys, but you know, I'm done with World Cup stuff now.
1: Oh, you! I can't believe it. I know it's absolutely ridiculous. You know, it's like, okay, somebody just lost at tennis, and so John McEnroe rings up and goes, actually, I'm not happy with that. Can you send them back out there? Okay, well, let's talk about it very quickly. I haven't got my fingers crossed for an England victory today. How do you feel?
0: I think it's going to be very, very difficult, but I think we could just sneak in. I mean, unfortunately, England still haven't got that X factor, you know, unfortunately.
1: No. Well, there's Harry Kane,
0: Harry Kane, but, you know, Harry Kane is a great finisher, but he isn't Dembele or Messi or anything like that, you know?
1: He's up there, though. He's up there. He's still a great player, you know.
0: Oh, yeah. I think they might snaffle it, but fingers crossed. But
1: Let's put it this way. Socceroos are out. If England are out, let's just not talk about football anymore.
0: Well, that's right, yeah. I mean, I want them to win. I've got a $5 scratchy with Jason Matthews up here on 4BC.
1: Oh, hello, Jack. Well, he's always been tight, Jason Matthews, so that doesn't surprise me.
0: Anyway, mate, good luck.
1: Thank you.
0: Let's hope we're talking about a win tonight.
1: Well, I doubt it, but we'll see. Let's have a chat tomorrow. Good on you, buddy. How's the boxing going, Justine?
2: Ah, good morning, Phil. Well, I have some good news. My trainer, because I only train with the best, he won his,
1: bout? His fight, yeah?
2: Yeah, he won his fight on Friday night.
1: Fantastic.
2: I can't remember if I told you, the tickets were really expensive. So guess what? I didn't go.
1: Oh, no. Well, he got the $3,000 then, but not from you.
2: Yeah. No, because the tickets started, I can't remember if I told you, they started at $120.
1: Yeah, they are too expensive. I know. Even with these corporate fights, these white-collar fights, you know, it's great to want to have everybody that you work with go along, but they cost the tickets are too expensive at a pub to go and see boxing. It's not supporting the sport.
2: It wasn't at a pub, remember? It was at a big, beautiful town hall. But anyway, then eventually the tickets did come a bit cheaper. And then I said, then he gave me a new price. I said, where the hell am I going to be? And I'm tiny. I said, I won't even see it. Anyway, I've seen lots of footage. So he's fighting again in March. So I'll find some money between now. Not March. August. I'll find some money between now and August. But isn't that terrific?
1: Good on him. Well done. Hopefully he's got a belt to show you. I've got to get to the news, Justine. can you give me a call tomorrow morning too?
2: I will. Okay,
1: terrific.
2: Thank you.
1: I want to talk more about that as well. I've got the news coming up. John wants to talk about the rotation of the sun and the rotation of Earth. Well, that seems like something we've got to get to after the news.
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1: All right, here we go. 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President Donald.
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28: Good morning, I'm Toby Goff. The Prime Minister is expected to sign a landmark defence agreement with Fiji after touching down in Suva overnight. Sarah Wiedersane reports.
29: The Prime Minister has arrived in Fiji, marking the start of a week of diplomacy with Pacific nations and India. Anthony Albanese is in Suva for the signing of a long-awaited treaty that will entrench Australia as Fiji's defence partner of choice. The Vivale Union Agreement is aimed at limiting China's strategic influence in the region. Tomorrow, Anthony Albanese will fly to the Solomons to celebrate the nation's 48th anniversary of independence and advance talks on a separate defence deal. He'll then hold meetings with the leaders of PNG, Tonga and Samoa in Brisbane before talks with the Indian Prime Minister in Melbourne on Thursday. Sarah Wiedersane reporting.
28: A vehicle belonging to a woman charged with the murder of her four-year-old son is among several items seized by police as they investigate the child's death. The boy's body was found in an apartment on the New South Wales Central Coast on Saturday. A 32-year-old woman has since been charged with domestic violence-related murder and remains behind bars after being refused bail. The family of a 27-year-old footballer are by his side in hospital where he's receiving end-of-life care. Nathan Fitzgerald clashed heads with a teammate from the Epping Football Club in Melbourne's north during a tackle in a reserves match. The club has confirmed his condition has deteriorated since he was rushed to hospital in a critical condition on Saturday. US President Donald Trump has told Americans the best is yet to come in a major speech to mark the 250th anniversary of the country's independence from Britain. Bad weather delayed President Trump's address, which was followed by the world's biggest fireworks display. Speaking at the weather-disrupted gala, President Trump spoke of America's enduring legacy of freedom.
11: After 2.5 centuries, this American republic still stands tall and strong. We may be the oldest constitutional republic on earth, but our country is just getting started.
28: Rescue efforts in Venezuela are continuing as it prepares to mark 215 years of independence, 11 days after twin earthquakes rocked the country. This year's celebrations will be muted and will focus on paying tribute to those who've died in the disasters. The number of confirmed deaths is approaching 3,000. And a humpback whale that became entangled in fishing gear off the New South Wales central coast has, at the weekend, now been freed. The 14 to 15 metre whale was first spotted in trouble around 200 metres from shore. In finance, one Australian dollar is currently buying 69.35 US cents.
16: Denture Solutions. 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
28: Australia are Women's T20 World Cup champions after winning their final against England by 7 wickets at Lord's. Last place Essendon has lost its 11th AFL game in a row after falling to St Kilda 117 points to 50 at Marvel Stadium. The Power took down the Kangaroos 73-52 at home. The Blues have arrived in Brisbane ahead of the State of Origin decider at Suncorp Stadium. Ethan Strange will have to get through a full training session today if he is to play on Wednesday. Overnight, the Eels have rebounded from last week's loss to beat the Manly Seagulls 23 points to 14, while the Knights have drowned the Dolphins in a 1-point thriller to wrap up round 18 of the NRL. And Novak Djokovic has made Wimbledon history after beating Russia's Roman Safiulin in round 4. The Serbian star passes Roger Federer's record of 106 men's match wins at the Grass Court Grand Slam. That's the latest news in sport.
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0: Mostly fine and sunny today for Central Queensland. Starting at 15 in Rockhampton for a top of 24 expected. Yeppoon 16 to 21, Gladstone 15 to 23, and Billawilla 10 to 23 degrees.
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1: Just got a text from Kylie. It says, Phil, I just woke up. Can you tell me what the story is about the football that I hear you talking about, the soccer and the red card? Well, this is the red card that was heard around the world. So the basic story is the American player had a red card, and that meant he was suspended for the next game. So apparently, according to a text that I had here, Donald Trump rang up FIFA, the football body, and said, can we overturn this red card so that the player can play again? Now, I haven't found any evidence to say that Donald Trump had anything to do with it. And to be honest with you, if he did, I say, well done, just quietly. And now the pressure's on Albo to do something similar in a sporting event here in Australia. But Donald Trump said, thank you, FIFA, for doing what was right and reversing a great injustice. Funnily enough, though, we sort of joke about this story. I've got the television on in the studio here, and CNN, Fox News and also Sky News, all reporting this story. But I got an email from Malik, who's in London. He said, Phil, while I understand these suspicions about FIFA and the US red card being lifted, there are some things to consider. One, it was a harsh decision to give the US player a red card in the first place. And secondly, FIFA allowed Cristiano Ronaldo to play for Portugal in the World Cup after his red card was cleared. I know, I can. It's bolshy would be the word I would use to say, you know, the bravado of Trump to be able to overturn that if that's what he did. But nonetheless, again, I'm quite surprised. It's a turn up for soccer when if that's the case. I'll talk to George Danikian in just a second about the upcoming games. Of course, the Socceroos are out. My team, England, are playing. Mexico, if they're out, I reckon we probably won't talk about football again. John in Perth would like to discuss the rotation of the sun and the earth. So I'm happy to go with it, as long as it doesn't take 24 hours.
2: No, Phil, it won't take 24 hours.
1: Good morning.
2: It's more of the earth, not so much the sun, but we put it down as extra live news, if you want, some live event happening right now.
1: Oh, you're kidding me. So this is actually a news flash.
2: Yep.
1: Bigger than Trump and the red card. Please, go ahead.
2: I think we hear Trump every day, so we could give him a rest for 5 minutes.
1: Okay.
2: But as you and everybody else listening, being fellow passengers on this Earth ride,
1: yep,
2: you're all taking part in it right now.
1: What's going on?
2: And that is to say, at the moment, as you may or may not know, well, you probably do know that the Earth travels around the sun in a elliptical top of a pattern, like an oval.
1: I knew something was going on because all of a sudden it got dark at 6 o'clock. But yeah, carry on.
2: Yeah, so around 3rd of July, the Earth gets pretty close to the sun, or it's its closest point of its orbit, called the perihelion. We're about 147,000 kilometres away at that stage. And then, of course, about 6 months later, we go through our aphelion, which is our furthest point away from the sun.
1: Mm-hmm.
2: And that happens on July 6th, which I think you checked the date today, you said earlier, was July 6th.
1: What's going to happen?
2: And it happened at 1:30 a.m. Perth time, so probably 3:30 p.m. a.m. your time, a couple of hours ago, hour and a half or something like that ago. We were the furthest away from the sun.
1: Is that right? I thought it felt cold.
2: Yes, and I was going to mention that as you move further away from a heater, it does get colder.
1: Exactly the principle. That's right. And as you turn on the cold water tap while you're in the shower, same principle.
2: Yeah.
1: Okay.
2: So, so currently we're at about 152,100,000 kilometres away from the sun. That's about 94.5 million miles in the old money, compared to the average of 92.6 million miles.
1: Do you know what?
2: That's a difference.
1: The great thing about this
2: is about 1.6 million miles difference.
1: 1.6 million miles away. You know, the funny thing is, and we all can stand for this, you know, a little bit of information in the wrong hands can be dangerous. A lot of people have listened to what you've said, and they're going to go to work today, and they're going to quote this to other people. They'll get it, like me, completely wrong, but somehow they're going to be 1% smarter, which is the aim of our show. So in that case, John, I thank you very much, my friend.
2: Well, the main thing is to know that we're just zooming past our furthest point away from the sun, and from today onwards, we're getting closer. So it'd be interesting just to keep an eye on weather events. We're hearing about the super typhoon happening for Guam, and you're talking about big surf or something there off Sydney.
1: Right.
2: So, yeah, just keep a watch out of sort of what happens in the next day or two.
1: Can I mention one more thing from the great philosophers Manfred Mann via Bruce Springsteen, who said, and I quote, Mama always told me never to look into the eye of the sun because, Mama, that's where the fun is. Take that with you as well today on your journeys.
2: Will do.
1: Thank you, mate. Good on you. Nick says, come on, Phil, you don't believe that Trump would actually be able to overturn the FIFA decision. Let's be serious, mate. I would like to believe that he could, to be honest with you, Nick. Let's talk football with George Danikian. How are you?
3: I'm very well. I mean, it's taken me a little while to de-stress after Australia failed to overcome Egypt, but there you go. The Pharaohs did it, and we just missed out, our young boys.
1: I can only say what you're thinking and everybody else was probably thinking. You couldn't replace a keeper who's played so well. Bring out a keeper who's not even warmed up and make them face penalties. One of the most ludicrous decisions I've seen with Patrick Beach.
3: I think what happened at that moment, they overthought things. Remember Red Mayne when he came out, I think it was in the Asia Cup, and he managed to do the Wiggles dance and confuse the kickers? Well, I think they were trying to come up with something along those lines, maybe put a little bit of stress into the Egyptian fielders who were likely to take the penalties. But it didn't work out that way.
1: No, they scored like an Egyptian, to paraphrase the Bengals, to be honest with you.
3: There was a famous line in a movie years ago, so it was said, so it was written. Was it the Ten Commandments? Mm. And it was the Pharaoh speaking, and the guy goes, so it shall be, and so it will be written. And so it was.
1: Yeah.
3: We missed out, they move on, and they get to play in a really exciting game a little later in the week. And you know what that's going to see? It's going to be Argentina, Egypt, around about 1:30 in the morning on the Wednesday. So this is the week when it all starts getting really meaty and exciting, or super exciting. Mind you, I'm still recovering from that sensational Cape Verde Argentina game.
1: My fantastic.
3: God, how good was that?
1: Unbelievable.
3: Game?
1: What a story of fairy tales. They should make a film out of it, like Cool Runnings with the Jamaican sled team.
3: Hang on. What, you mean it hasn't started being written?
1: Amazing.
3: The cast, they've got the crew. All we need is a sponsor.
1: Yeah, Nike, just do it.
3: No, Adidas.
1: Oh.
3: Impossible is nothing.
1: There you go, right. Any team that plays Argentina plays Messi. That's one of the ones that are coming up. Can we try and skip over the inevitable result of later on today, Mexico and England?
3: You really want to avoid it, do you?
1: I don't see England winning this, mate.
3: 9:30 in the morning, mate. 9:30. You'll be having breakfast at that time.
1: I'll just hide under the sheets. England can't win this match, to be honest. You know I'm a big fan, but if we do, then we may as well win it and go all the way.
3: You get through the Azteca and you've already put one of the curses to one side. And the ghost of Maradona, who's from Argentina, will be looking down going, damn.
1: Well, before that,
3: yes,
1: Norway have to overcome Brazil.
3: I know. But this morning, it's on, mate. It's Brazil and Norway.
1: What a game. And then, of course, you've got Spain as well playing Portugal tomorrow. But we haven't seen the Ronaldo of old, I don't think. Not yet, anyway.
3: No. We have seen a glimpse. We got a glimpse. But importantly, he scored a goal. And the other thing was that their coach, Martinez, has also understood that if he's not doing it, take him off and give the team a chance to advance. So he got the young kid in. The young kid rose above the defenders and scored a most magnificent goal to take them ahead, or to put them in that key position to go ahead. And that was all that mattered.
1: Mm.
3: The one for me will be Belgium and the United States, because what we're watching is Canada, one of the hosts, has already gone out, and now it's Mexico and England, the other host, standing by. Will they advance or won't they advance? And then, of course, the last one is the United States, that just celebrated on the 4th of July its 250th birthday, and they take on Belgium. And Belgium is one of those sides. Which Belgium turns up?
1: Mm.
3: That'll be the question. Mm. We'll all know real soon.
1: In a way, I want America to win just so they're still interested in the World Cup, because as soon as they're out, they'll move on.
3: They'll get back to the NFL, to the baseball, and to the hockey. You're absolutely right about that. The longer, for the sake of the world game, isn't it crazy? But I still think this World Cup, absolutely right about that. The longer, for the sake of the world game, isn't it crazy? But I still think this World Cup has had a much bigger influence on America than the one in 1998.

0: realize how popular football is in Australia.
1: Can you do me a favor? I know you're all powerful, all capable.
0: Right.
1: Can you convince all the politicians not to wear the scarf unless they're prepared to put good Australian taxpayer money into the code?
0: At least people are talking about that now, George. It's time, if we want to play on the international arena, it's time that we put our money in our pocket and started backing these footballers, because we can't expect them to take on the greatest in the world without some of support.
1: 100%. If they want to luxuriate in the glory, I think they've got to put up. The other codes that are getting the money have done it for an awful long time. I think the world going down under certainly needs a little bit more endorsement, and I'd like to see it come at council level as well. There are so many councils that run their grounds like a fiefdom or a dictatorship, and I think there's got to be a rethink there in a big way.
0: Absolutely. You look at a lot of the parks around Australia on the weekends, they've got football posts up.
1: Correct. So let's give them a chance. Let's support them a bit more. And it's a key time as the game gets larger and larger and larger. And as the event, this huge World Cup in 2026, was played across three continents, has just been amazing stuff.
0: Let's talk on Wednesday morning, just ahead of Argentina, Egypt and Switzerland and Colombia.
1: I'm glad you left the other one out. Come on, you know who. Let's go and see it happen. I want to have a great breakfast in the morning.
0: Let's talk later about that over some tears.
1: Look after yourself.
0: There he is, the great man, George Tanikian. And as I mentioned, if England get knocked out and Australia's out, then we won't bother talking about the soccer anymore. It's 5:20 on the East, 4:50, that makes it, in Adelaide, and currently in Perth, the time is, I'm doing the maths in my head, as you can tell, 20 minutes past 3.
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2: Peter, how are you this morning, mate, on the Gold Coast? Peter says, what time's the English kickoff today for the England game? That will be at 10 o'clock this morning versus Mexico. Hello, Scott. Another wet day for you. Scott at Wente doesn't get to go to work today. Thus is the position that he does up on the roof. If it's raining, he can't go. Paul says, a bit of technical talk here when it comes to soccer. Maybe the Socceroos could start winning. That might help. And here's another great bit of advice as well. Phil, if the Australian team knew how to kick the ball into the net on penalties, then we would have won. You should have told them. Should have got Albo to give them a call and say, look, can you take that one again? Chris said, just to go back to what George Tanikian was saying with his quote, the quote is, so it is written, so it shall be done. There you go. And I think, have I got to everybody on the text here? I think I might have. Everybody, all the big stars are still away, but the equally big stars back filling in this morning with James Willis on 2GB, followed by Trent Nikolic on 3AW. It's Jimmy Bartel and Mark Allen, followed by Heidi Murphy. 4BC Brisbane, Ben Davis for breakfast, and my mate Jason Matthews. 5AA, it's early breakfast, Sam Datto and Ned McHenry, and the best of 6PR for our 6PR listeners on the way as well. Here's your all-important fuel prices. Sydney $1.63, Melbourne $1.68. So it's gone back up a bit. Brisbane $1.66, $1.65 for Perth, $1.65 as well for Adelaide, $1.76 for Canberra, Hobart $1.72, and Darwin $1.74.
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2: Oh, just getting back to that text from Peter wanting to know about when the England team are playing in the soccer. And I mentioned 10, that's 10 o'clock East Coast time, of course. All of these time calls, I tell you, by the end of it, I'll be ready to deal with the distance from here to the sun. Oh, I meant to mention Jerry as well sent me a text saying that now that we're at the maximum distance from the sun, if a rubber band snaps, we're all stuffed. That is a good point. I don't know what you mean by it, but I'm going to live by that today. So that's 9:30 today in Adelaide and 8 o'clock in Perth. All right, we have a podcast. If you go to the website, you can listen to that. Thank you to Hudson with an H and Aussie Frank as well for getting us through the night. We'll be back here again tonight at midnight. Have yourself a fantastic day and I'll talk to you later on.
17: 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Thanks to Perry's IGA, Wandle, Dean Street and Yeboon. 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
20: Morning, I'm Chandra Llewellyn with the latest. Anthony Albanese will today sign a new regional security agreement with Fiji. The PM touched down in the island nation late yesterday. The move comes amid growing concern about China's influence in the Pacific. The PM will head to the Solomon Islands later this week. New details have emerged after a four-year-old boy was allegedly murdered on the New South Wales Central Coast. Child protection authorities have confirmed they previously had contact with the family. The child's mother remains before the courts charged with domestic violence-related murder following the incident at a home in Wyong on Saturday. Donald Trump insists he gets along well with Benjamin Netanyahu, but that the Israeli PM knows who the boss is. It comes ahead of a reported meeting between the pair, which is set to happen at the White House early this week. Fresh data out this week expected to show the federal government slipping further behind its target of 1.2 million new homes in 5 years. Wednesday's building activity figures are likely to show an 8% increase on the last quarter, but high interest rates and taxation changes are holding new home buyers back. And a statue of Nicky Winmar has been taken down in Perth after the former footballer was found guilty of assaulting a woman in Victoria. The 60-year-old was convicted in Bendigo on Friday.
17: Grace Mears Shopping World. 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
20: updating sport, Australia's taken out the Women's T20 World Cup, beating England by 7 wickets. The Aussies chasing down the target of 151 with more than 2 overs to spare. Elise Perry, who was in doubt to play the final, says it is a great feeling.
0: Today has been truly special, I think. The atmosphere, the occasion, it's been absolutely phenomenal. We're so grateful to have the opportunity to play here. And then for it to have fallen our way has just been super special.
20: Now, audio thanks to Prime. And a huge upset for world number one, Aryna Sabalenka, who will miss the quarterfinals of a Grand Slam for the first time in 4 years. She's beaten by 14th seed Naomi Osaka, 6-2, 7-6. Sabalenka saying she's disappointed.
21: I don't want to even think about ranking to go at this point. I just want to go get completely drunk, forget about tennis.
20: And Ferrari Charles Leclerc won the British Grand Prix, finishing ahead of George Russell and Lewis Hamilton.
17: 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Gracemere Shopping World. It's for you and me 7 days a week.
16: Tell you what, pretty blowy outside this morning, isn't it? Partly cloudy, slight chance of a shower. Winds east to southeasterly, 15 to 25 k's, becoming light in the late evening as we head for a top of 24 degrees today for Rocky. There's a strong wind warning for the Capricorn Coast. No surprise there. Southeasterlies 20 to 25 knots, reaching up to 30 knots during the afternoon and evening. Seas 1.5 to 2.5 metres. UV index reaching 4, which is moderate, the lowest we've seen during winter. Yeppoon expecting a top today of 21 degrees. Gladstone getting to 23. Billawilla also around 23. Currently 16 in Rockhampton, also 16 in Gladstone. Yeppoon way out in front, 19 degrees. Billawilla sitting on 10.
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16: Morning, something you might have missed out of Friday on the Boodles Big Breakfast coming up soon. But Ricky Lee Jones, Jack Johnson too. It's a flock of seagulls. This is the Boodles Big Breakfast on 994RO.

0: It's 9.94 our own Poodle's Big Breakfast. Good morning. We'll find out in the next couple of days who's won the best seats in the house at the Tab Rocky Cup coming up this weekend. Another race a little bit later on this morning, thanks to the Rockhampton Jockey Club. In the meantime, something you might have missed out of Friday morning. Fridays we catch up with Michelle Landry, member for Capricornia. And on Friday she shared details of funding that she'd got for a very worthwhile local cause.
1: Yeah, so I was really pleased that I could get funding for Coxcomb Veterans Bush Retreat, $71,800. And this is going to support the construction of a memorial wall honouring those who have lost their lives in the Vietnam War. And as you know, I have a real soft spot for Coxcomb. I've done a lot up there over the years. But it's such a beautiful place. It's so peaceful. The mateship up there and a place to reflect, and the veterans have accommodation up there that people like other veterans can stay at. And yeah, so it's always good when you can get money for a really worthy charity.
0: I've never been there, hey.
1: Oh, you should, Aaron. It's great. You should go up Vietnam Veterans Day. I'm going to be in Canberra, unfortunately, but I think I've got Laurie representing me, and he can pick you up on the way.
0: Okay, all right. Yes, Laurie, if you're listening, pick me up. On the same vein of things, big day down in Canberra for the War Memorial.
1: Yes, look, I didn't get to the official opening, but I went along on the weekend and had a look, and oh my goodness, it is absolutely incredible. If you get down to Canberra, go to the War Memorial. Just magnificent. The areas that they have there, and so much like care has been put into it, and it's just the new spaces really open up the stories about Afghanistan, Iraq, Middle East, peacekeeping operations, and it's just a world-class facility now, and just absolutely magnificent. And I think people would really appreciate it. I think you need a couple of days to go through it, actually. Yeah. I was only out there for a couple of hours. But, it's obviously honouring our service men and women, but it's just an incredible building, what they've done. It's taken years to do it, absolute years, but a lot of the outside areas have been done in now, and they've got, planes and helicopters in there, and there's an old warship that you can go through, like the control centre, and it's a great place for kids and, a lot of families out there, so it was wonderful to see.
0: I think I went there when I was in my early 20s or something, so it's been a long, long time.
1: Yeah, no, it's certainly, you will be amazed if you get back down here and go and have a look. It's absolutely incredible.
0: A lot of debate around the new social media laws.
1: Yeah, so it's been a fairly toxic couple of weeks, I will say, down here. But, there's more, people feel that the social media ban was rushed and badly implemented. The promise was that children would be safer online, but they've a lot of people managed to get around all the rules and the regulations. Labor are very good at claiming credit for everything, but there's still work to be done on that. And, and real enforcement against the tech giants and better safety tools for parents. And, there's a whole lot of things that need to be put in there. And also we had the gambling reforms, and I think that's been sent to a Senate committee to have a look at that. But, I didn't realise it was quite so bad, but, on TV when there's football games or sporting things and that, the amount of gambling ads that are on there, and apparently it's one of the, the biggest forms of gambling that people are getting addicted to. And, kids are being, because kids love to watch up, stay up with mum and dad, watch the footy and all that sort of stuff, and they're talking about the footy odds and stuff at school about with all the gambling, which is a bit scary. So,
0: all the clubs have gambling sponsors now, and as you said, you watch a game of football, and every ad break has gambling in it. So, what's the strategy here? What do they hope to achieve?
1: Well, we want to try and get those pulled out of like your football games and the state of origins and all the rest of it. We think that it's just too readily available for people to see it. And I think they want stricter reforms on you know, online advertising, because you see it sometimes that you just get all these gambling ads come up and all the rest of it. So we have sent it to a Senate committee to have a look at it and to go break it down to a bit more detail, because, you know, it destroys lives. People get addicted to this and, sure, you know, just spend all their money, and, you know, then the whole family suffers. So, yeah, gambling addiction is enormous in Australia, and so we're trying to, you know, make things a bit tougher so that it's not as easy for people to get out there and spend their money.
0: Michelle Landry, member for Capricornia, joining us on Friday morning. It's an interesting discussion, isn't it? If you've got a thought, 49227990, aaron.stevens@4ro.com.au. Jackie Wilson's next on the Boodles Big Breakfast.
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0: It's 9.94 RO Boodle's Big Breakfast. Good morning. Do you know what this is? Do you have an idea? The 4RO Perry's IGA Secret Sound. You've got the chance to win the biggest jackpot ever when we play again after 8 o'clock this morning. Think about that between now and just after 8. In the meantime, latest news, sport and weather. News headlines soon on this day thanks to Move Mobility and plenty more Monday morning on the Boodle's Big Breakfast on 4RO.
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9: Good morning, Joseph Price with your local news. A man's been charged after an alleged hit-and-run crash left another man trapped inside his vehicle at Bursaka. Around 9:45 Saturday night, a red Holden Colorado and a blue MG ZST collided at the intersection of Elphinstone Street and Water Street, with the Holden fleeing the scene. A woman in her 30s and a man in his 20s who were in the MG were taken to hospital with non-life-threatening injuries. Police later arrested a 26-year-old Kiwana man and issued him multiple fines, including for careless driving and leaving the scene of a crash, as well as charging him with drink driving. He's due in court later this month. A man's been airlifted to hospital after suffering chemical burns at Heron Island. CAP Rescue were called to the scene just before 10 a.m. yesterday and treated the man who had suffered burns to his eyes. He was then airlifted to Gladstone Base Hospital in a stable condition. Two new emergency response vehicles are being given to Yeppoon SES. The newly acquired vehicles have been fitted with a range of essential accessories, including heavy-duty trays, ladder racks, winches, light bars, upgraded suspension and electronic brake controllers. Yeppoon SES local controller Mark Smalley says it's a major boost to their volunteer operations and emergency response capability.
10: It allows us to go to greater numbers of jobs, activations in the area, and get the people to our volunteers into the crucial areas that we need to get those people. It also allows us having the ute capacity to be able to also take storm pods and other equipment as well to these much needed areas.
9: And the Capras have notched a third straight win, beating the first place Falcons on the Sunshine Coast. 30-20 was the final score, with a strong second half setting up Central Queensland for the win on Saturday night. Coach Lionel Harbin says the team has been hitting their strides the last few weeks.
11: Yeah, I just thought we had a bye and we didn't come back from that bye very well. We had a couple of losses and sort of just went away from our style of footy and the way we wanted to play. And, you know, we're able to get that back in a really good, gritty win against South a couple of weeks ago. And, you know, we've just sort of built on that over the last couple of weeks as well.
9: The Capras face the Ipswich Jets this week and could move into third spot if they win.
1: National News now.
12: Hi there, I'm Matt McDonald. Anthony Albanese will today sign a new regional security agreement with Fiji. The PM touched down in the island nation late yesterday. The move comes amid growing concern about China's influence in the Pacific. The PM will also visit the Solomon Islands tomorrow. Family and friends of a suburban footballer are preparing to say their goodbyes after he suffered massive head injuries during a local game in Melbourne. Nathan Fitzgerald is receiving end-of-life care following the horror incident on Saturday. Donald Trump has held a 90-minute phone call with Russian President Vladimir Putin. The talks come ahead of a crucial NATO summit in Turkey starting tomorrow. Trump reportedly offered his help to end the Ukraine war. And experts believe the slump in auction clearance rates will continue after the third straight week where less than half of all properties across the country were sold. Only 49.8% of properties up for auction went under the hammer in the last week.
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12: Australia's taken out the Women's T20 World Cup, beating host England by 7 wickets. England was sent into bat first, making 150, with the Aussies reaching the target in the 18th over. Women's number one seed Aryna Sabalenka's out of Wimbledon, going down in straight sets to Naomi Osaka. And Aussie Oscar Piastri's finished 11th at the British Formula One Grand Prix after crashing on lap one. Charles Leclerc took out the race ahead of George Russell and Lewis Hamilton. That's the latest news and sport.
1: 4RO weather for Rockhampton and Central Queensland. Calca Bait and Tackle is closing down. Everything must go now.
0: We're heading for a top of 24 degrees today for Rockhampton. A partly cloudy day, slight chance of a shower. Winds east to southeasterly, 15 to 25 k's, becoming light in the evening. And on the Capricorn Coast, a strong wind warning for Monday. Southeasterlies 20 to 25 knots, reaching up to 30 knots during the afternoon and evening, and seas 1.5 to 2.5 metres. UV index at A4, which is moderate, so cover up if you're in the sun. Currently sitting on 17 degrees in Rockhampton. It's 16 in Gladstone, about 18 in Yeppoon, and 11 degrees in Billawheeler. Yeppoon on top of 21 today. Gladstone will get to 23. Billawheeler also 23.
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0: G'day, it's Aaron. 4927990 is my number. aaron.stevens@4ro.com.au. Happy Monday. What'd you get up to on the weekend? Is there something you saw, something you'd like to share? Feel free to give me a call anytime. We had a bit of a move on the weekend. Not a big move, but it involved carrying a lot of things up and downstairs, and my calves are killing me. But plenty to do throughout a Monday morning. We love our basketball in Rockhampton, don't we? I've got a basketball star coming back to Rockhampton this weekend, and we'll have a chat to him a little bit later on this morning. Also, a bit of a sporting morning because we'll find out after 8:30 whether we gave away $300 on the weekend in the 4RO footy tipping competition. Thanks to Coco Brew, Coco Brew Express, and Coco Brew Riverfront. Got a good feeling about Maria's round on the weekend, but we'll check those scores just after 8:30 when we catch up with Robin from Coco Brew. And also, we'll look back at round 10 of Rockhampton Rugby League. So we'll do that a little bit later on this morning. Plus, we'll head out in the water where I don't think it's going to be too busy over the next couple of days when we catch up with Karen from Yeppoon Coast Guard, and plenty more to do throughout your Monday morning. But be a part of the program anytime, 49227990, or if there's something you want to share, aaron.stevens@4ro.com.au. Just while we're talking sport, it was sad to see the Socceroos bow out on the weekend, but plenty of great games coming over the next couple of days. England are playing this morning. We'll keep an eye on that score throughout this morning as well. But if you were at any of those events on Saturday morning for the Socceroos, give me a call. Apparently hundreds and hundreds of Socceroos fans around Rockhampton and the Capricorn Coast heading to pubs very early on Saturday morning to watch the Socceroos. Coco Brew was one of them, so we'll talk about that when we catch up with Robin too. But if you're at any of those events, let me know what it was like. 49227990. It is the Boodles Big Breakfast, thanks to Boodles Meats in the Big Red Building on Bursiga Street. You can stay up to date with the specials on their Facebook page, and remember, meat packs online to click and collect or get your meat delivered. Soon news headlines on this day, thanks to Move Mobility, and another round of 4RO's Clash of the Cords, thanks to Antonio's Express. Another week where you could win the pizza prize. So listen for those two songs battling it out a little bit later on. On 994RO, good morning. If you're

0: It's the Boodles Big Breakfast on 994RO. Good morning. On this day coming up in a sec, thanks to Move Mobility, let's look at what's making news around the place this morning, starting with this big story. We've been talking about it all morning. Cup scandal erupts after White House call. FIFA is facing dark accusations after making a decision for the first time in 64 years after a reported call from the White House. As you may have heard, a red card overturned. Also losing his war, Putin facing defeat. Forget the drones and missiles. Ukraine has a secret weapon holding the line against impossible odds, and it's truly astonishing. And also breaking news, Netanyahu's stunning annexation claim. Israel Prime Minister Benjamin Netanyahu claims that southern Lebanon has asked to be annexed by Israel for protection from Hezbollah, who want to kill. And also, have you heard about this? Mysterious space balls shut beach. Authorities had to close a Queensland beach to remove a series of strange objects that appear to have come from space. Those stories at news.com.au this morning. To the Courier-Mail front page, Premier vows to lock up repeat youth offenders, breach bail, go direct to jail is the headline. Youth offenders who breach bail will be sent to jail and mandatory minimum sentences applied under a major change Premier David Crisafulli says will target the state's worst recidivist offenders. The Premier said a new offence would be created for someone who breaches bail by committing an adult crime, adult time offence, and applying a minimum mandatory sentence. Also on the front page of the Courier-Mail, teens groomed on socials for porn. Underground OnlyFans agents are approaching underage girls on social media, promising them riches and fame on the pornographic platform when they turn 18. Very sad. And Cameron Munster on the front page of the Courier-Mail. Munster, we will reclaim Suncorp. Skipper knows pride on the line in Origin Decider. To the Morning Bulletin portion of the Courier-Mail, an alleged drink driver charged after men trapped in crash. A man was left trapped inside his car with neck, arm and shoulder injuries after a driver allegedly struck his vehicle in Rockhampton, then fled the scene. And mining giant fined after miner trapped overnight. A magistrate has dismissed Peabody Energy's defence, saying whoop-de-doo, after fining the mining giant over two near identical mining entrapments it failed to prevent despite months of warnings. And to the CQ today, out across the weekend, I hope you grabbed your copy. The Queensland Redistribution Commission's final report has delivered electoral boundary changes across central Queensland. Under the final boundaries, Morani will transfer Paget and Ooralee to Mackay and Pink Lily to Rockhampton, while gaining new areas including the Northern Banana Shire, Wowan and Dooloolu, the Eastern Isaac region, Nebo, Coppabella and Moranbah, and the balance of Shoalwater Bay from Keppel. You can see the map in the CQ today. And also the Glenmore Bulls Australian Rules Football Club officially unveiled its new clubhouse on Tuesday with upgrades to the facilities, including female change rooms. You can see more in the CQ today, more right across your day on 994RO. Stay up to date at 4ro.com.au. And remember, if you've got something to share, 49227990.
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3: Hi, looking back on July 6th, the anniversary of the opening of Brisbane's Story Bridge.
4: The Story Bridge is Australia's longest cantilever bridge and an icon of Queensland since its opening on July the 6th, 1940.
3: In 1957, a 15-year-old Paul McCartney met 16-year-old John Lennon at the St. Peter's Church Fete.
5: The thing I think impressed him most, I knew all the words.
6: I turned around to him right then on first meeting and said, do you want to join the group?
3: Another landmark moment in music happened in 1973 when Queen released their first single. In 2003 at Wimbledon, the man now regarded as one of tennis's greatest ever, Roger Federer, broke through for his first Grand Slam title, defeating our own Mark Philippoussis.
7: Roger Federer goes to his knees this time as a Wimbledon champion.
3: Pretty special birthday to start us off on July 6th. The current Dalai Lama is 91.
8: I think, generally speaking, never show anger, then I think something wrong.
3: Burt Ward, famous for playing Robin in the 60s series of Batman, turns 81.
9: Holy, here we go again, Batman.
3: Special one for action superstar Sylvester Stallone. He's 80 today.
10: If I break, whatever, I ain't gonna fix it. Why bother?
3: Former US President George W. Bush is also 80.
11: I know the human being and fish can coexist peacefully.
3: Academy Award-winning Aussie actor Jeffrey Rush celebrates his 75th.
12: I'd also like to thank every Australian actor and theatre colleague I've ever worked with.
3: British comedian and star of Absolutely Fabulous, Jennifer Saunders, turns 68.
13: I think I am now officially fatter sideways than I am front on.
3: Aussie singer-songwriter Rick Price is 65 today. Not a day goes by. Dolphins coach and Super League winning coach with St. Helens, Christian Wolf, is 51.
14: The way they keep fighting, the way they keep working for each other, that's why they won a grand final this year.
3: And very funny comedian and actor Kevin Hart turns 47.
15: So I feel like me being in the middle of this throws me in it, so let me exclude myself.
3: Finally, remembering the father of rock and roll, Bill Haley was born on this day in 1925, died aged 55 in 1981. Think about that for a moment. Paul McCartney met John Lennon on Bill Haley's birthday. How about that? All on July 6. I'm blasting
2: our favourite tunes. Everything you want in a big breakfast. The 4RO Boodles Big Breakfast on the talk of Central Queensland. 990 4RO.
3: On this day, thanks to Move Mobility, check out the website movemobility.com.au or drop into that big showroom on Yampa Road for all those items from just the things that make life easier around the house to wheelchairs, lift beds, etc. Always with care, Move Mobility, keeping Australia moving. As we celebrate Rick Price's birthday today, Aussie singer-songwriter, pretty good. This from the album Heaven Knows on 990 4RO.

It's 9.94 RO. Good morning. Rick Price celebrating his birthday today. Heard all about it and on this day, thanks to Move Mobility. Probably didn't reach the heights that he could have. A terrific talent. Had a few hits on that album and is huge in Asia. Has been huge in Asia for years and years and years. But one of my favourite bits of trivia about Rick Price, and something a lot of people don't know, he first came to prominence about 3 or 4 years before that album was released, because he was the voice behind this TV ad.

0: the male voice through much of that ad, our Celebrate the Nation ad, celebrating how bicentennial back in 1988 was Rick Price. How about that? Latest news, sport and weather coming up in just a moment. Soon we'll check in with Karen from Yeppoon Coast Guard, and I'll reveal the songs battling it out this morning in 4RO's Clash of the Gods, thanks to Antonio's Express.
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8: Good morning. Joseph Price with your local news. Two people have been charged with 34 property crime offences in the Gladstone region. It's alleged a 30-year-old woman and a 40-year-old man were involved in a number of property crimes throughout the region, particularly a retail centre in Clinton. The woman tried to flee from police on the Dawson Highway and enter moving vehicles before she was arrested. Meanwhile, the man was found at a makeshift campsite in thick bushland with stolen property found at the scene as well. The woman's facing 20 charges, while the man's been charged with 14 offences. They'll both face court next month. A Central Queensland mine is set to reopen after more than 40 years. The state government has invested $15 million into the Mount Chalmers mine near Rockhampton, which could see hundreds of workers return to the site. Q Mines will operate the mine, with a fresh investment allowing the company to accelerate its plans to unlock more than 19 million tonnes of mineral resources containing copper, gold, zinc and silver. 66 fresh recruits are stepping into frontline policing across Queensland as part of the latest cohort of graduates. The new constables bring experience from defence, trades, teaching and community services and will soon be on the beat statewide, with six on their way to Capricornia. Police Minister Dan Purdy says every graduation means more boots on the ground supporting community safety.
9: This takes to over 1,900 new constables we've sworn into the Queensland Police Service since we came to government just over 18 months ago. We made a commitment to rebuild the front line after Labor's decade of decline, and tonight is another example of that.
8: And the Capras have toppled the ladder leading Falcons, beating them 30-20 on the Sunshine Coast. It's Central Queensland's third straight win and puts them in fifth spot with six games left to play before finals. Coach Lionel Harbin says he was proud of his side's efforts.
10: Yeah, I just thought actually it was a really good contest. You know, both sides were going at it. You know, it was a tough battle there for a long period of time. And, you know, I just thought we got a bit of momentum there halfway through the second half on the, you know, the back of, you know, probably the Falcons' ill discipline, and we're able to capitalise. And like I said, they're a good side, and, you know, we're just really happy that we were able to come here and get the win.
8: The Capras face the Ipswich Jets this week and could move into third spot if they win.
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12: Hi there, I'm Matt McDonald. The PM has begun a three-day trip to the Pacific to boost ties in the region and stop the growing influence of China. Anthony Albanese will sign a new security agreement with Fiji after arriving in Suva last night. He'll then head to the Solomon Islands tomorrow. Huge crowds have turned out in Tehran for the second day of a public funeral for slain Supreme Leader Ayatollah Ali Khamenei. Three of Khamenei's sons were seen among the mourners, but not his other son, who succeeded him as Supreme Leader. Meantime, Donald Trump is set to host Israeli PM Benjamin Netanyahu at the White House early this week. It comes as Trump insists the pair get along fine, but that Netanyahu knows who's boss. And there's been a boom in Australians turning to weight loss injections, with sales of one drug tripling down under. The makers of Mounjaro reported sales in Australia of more than $1 billion last year, up from $280 million the year before.
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11: 4RO, your sport now.
12: Australia has claimed a record seventh Women's T20 World Cup with a big win over England. The Aussies chasing down England's total of 150 within 18 overs. Port Adelaide has survived a second half comeback by North Melbourne to win by 21 in the AFL, while a 13-goal first half has helped the Saints do a 67-point thrashing of Essendon. And the Knights have ended the Dolphins' eight-game winning streak with a thrilling 13-12 win in Newcastle. That's the latest news and sport.
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0: Partly cloudy today, slight chance of a shower. It's been blowy this morning. We'll head for a top of 24 degrees for Rockhampton. Yeppoon expecting a top of 21, and Gladstone and Billawilla tops of 23. So windy and a bit cool and possibly wet a little bit later on. We'll find out what chance of a shower when we check in with the Weather Bureau just after 7. 17 degrees in Rockhampton, 16 in Gladstone, 18 in Yeppoon, 10 in Billawilla.
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0: Karen from Yeppoon Coast Guard in the next 10 minutes. But next, the songs battling it out this morning in 4RO's Clash of the Chords. Thanks to Antonio's Express on 994RO.

0: It's like the argument over whether pineapple goes on a pizza, anchovies or no anchovies.
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2: Now, we always say with Antonio's, with over 40 varieties of pizzas to choose from, you should branch out every now and again, try something different. And I must admit, I got caught in a rut. I love the Cowboy, I love the Queenslander, I love the Ortona, the Bonza. So I sort of hadn't strayed from those for a little while, but someone put me on to Mario's Barbecue. I went, all right, I'll try that on the weekend. How good is that? Could be working its way into the top four rotation. But I'll try something else again soon. But over 40 varieties of pizzas to choose from. So there is something for everyone, and you really should try something different when you head along to Antonio's. And then throw in the ribs and the chicken wings and the pastas and also the salads too. There's plenty there at Antonio's Express. And you could get free pizzas this weekend just by voting in 4RO's Clash of the Chords. Thanks to Antonio's. We're doing something a little bit different this morning because today is the anniversary of the release of Queen's first single, which was Keep Yourself Alive, which wasn't a hit in Australia. But of course, they had plenty of hits after that. So this is what we're going to do. We're going to do first versus last. The first hit for Queen, the first top 10 hit for Queen, up against their last top 10 hit. And we'll see how this goes. Now, their first top 10 hit was, of course, the number one, Bohemian Rhapsody.

0: something different for 4RO's Clash of the Chords, thanks to Antonio's Express. First versus last. First, Bohemian Rhapsody up against their last top 10 hit, I Want It All. Which do you want to hear just after 8:30 this morning? Get your votes in, 49227990, or go to our Facebook page. Every vote puts you in the running this week for the pizza prize, which we draw on Friday morning when we catch up with Jeff from Antonio's. Antonio's Express, pizza for pizza lovers. And 19 to 7 as we go to Karen from Yeppoon Coast Guard. Good morning, Karen.
1: Good morning, Aaron.
0: First versus last, which is it?
1: Oh, first, definitely.
0: First,
1: always
0: definitely.
1: Reminds me of Wayne's World, you know,
0: Bobbin. Yes, of course, absolutely. It's been pretty blowy this morning.
1: Oh, yeah. Sunday was very blowy, but Friday, Saturday, perfect, just with a extra dashing of fog, unfortunately.
0: Yeah, there was a little bit around. What do you do in foggy conditions?
1: Well, there's a few things. Like, fog is more than just like the visual barrier. It also distorts the sound. So you've got to be really careful because it's very easy to get disoriented and not know where other boats are. So check the weather. Can you wait for it to lift? Because it usually lifts by around 10 at the very latest.
0: Sure.
1: Turn on your nav lights because fog does count as restricted visibility. And if you've got your GPS or your radar, they can help, but, you know, they're not foolproof either, and make sure you know how to use them properly. Slow down is the big one because that gives you more time to react and also lets you hear other engines over your engine noise. Always look out for everybody. And look, if it all becomes too much, you just anchor and wait it out and make sure you have your anchor light on while you're anchored. So, yeah, that was very, it didn't deter them. We had 197 trips logged across probably over the Thursday, Friday, Saturday, actually.
0: Yes, Karen, those conditions, Thursday, Friday, Saturday, were the best we've had in a long time. I reckon no one was wasting an opportunity.
1: Oh, no. So I was there on the radio at 5:30 and the boat park was overflowing and it was just like in a main street with all the traffic going down the ramp.
0: I can imagine, absolutely. All right, well, that led to some activations.
1: Yeah, so we had four. So Rocky had one on Thursday. So a 4.5-metre tinny managed to contact the submerged rock wall downstream of Thompson's Point, but luckily only destroyed the bottom section of the leg of their motor. And so while they were getting a crew together in Rocky, they said, well, put out your V-sheet, which they did, and they managed to attract a passerby who towed them back before Coast Guard could even get their boat on the water. So that was great. And then out here at Yeppoon on Friday, a 4.5-metre bow rider engine was overheating and smoking, and we towed that one back to the harbour. And then not long after we got that one back, a 7.3-metre half-cabin cruiser had steering failure at Middle Island and needed a tow back. And then on Saturday, a 5.5-metre cuddy cabin got stranded at Fisherman's Beach on GKI when it couldn't start his engine. And the boat had just got there when the guy had been working on the engine and got it started. So we just shadowed that one back, make sure it didn't stop again in the middle.
0: Always the way, isn't it?
1: Yeah, but we don't mind that, you know. It's good to be safe. So, yeah.
0: Of course. Well done. And you've got a radio course coming up.
1: Yeah, so on Saturday the 18th, so in 2 weeks' time, there's going to be a radio course so you can learn how to use your VHF and HF radio correctly, because under federal regulations, you should have an operating certificate for all marine radio. So it's a 8:15 to 4:15 course. There is a cost, but that's just to cover the cost of the licence, and there will be an examination at the end. So if you're interested, give us a call on 4933 6600 or come and visit us.
0: Nothing like a good old-fashioned exam to get you thinking.
1: Exactly right, yeah. And look, we've all done it at Coast Guard, and it's really informative, gets into the, you know, the whys and the wherefores, and tells you about where all the heaters are. Really good information to keep you safe.
0: Well done. Well, busy late last week, but I think you're going to have a couple of days where you can just relax.
1: I think so. It's going to be nicer on the weekend, so it might ramp up again, being the last weekend of the school holidays as well. So We'll see.
0: Yep, fingers crossed. Well, certainly that strong wind warning is on the Capricorn coast for today. We'll find out more when we check in with the Weather Bureau at 7. Thanks, Karen. How do we get in touch with your Pune Coast Guard?
1: Yeah, give us a call on 4933 6600 or visit us between 6 and 6 Friday to Monday.
0: Lovely. Good to talk to you. Have a great week.
1: Will do. Thanks, Anne.
0: Karen at your Pune Coast Guard on 994RO. It's the Boodles Big Breakfast.
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0: It's 9:94. Good morning. Boodle's Big Breakfast. Thanks to Boodle's Meats in the Big Red Building on Bursiga Street. We'll head out there a couple of times this week again, Wednesday and Friday, to get some specials. But you can stay up to date with those specials on their Facebook page. And remember, meat packs online to click and collect to get your meat delivered. We're going to check in with the Weather Bureau after the latest news and sport next. Also on the way in the next half hour, we'll spin the 4RO Wonder Wheel. Thanks to Harvey Norman Electrical and Computers. $300 this morning after it went off last week at $2,000. Well done to Denise. $300 this morning on the 4RO Wonder Wheel. Thanks to Harvey Norman Electrical and Computers. Sure, you wouldn't have too much trouble spending that. Just have your couple of numbers ready to go for after the news next. And we'll review round 10 of Rockhampton Rugby League in the next 20 minutes too. Phil Hoare from Time Safari Walking Tours is back this afternoon. Love Phil Hoare and his great stories of the history of Central Queensland. Joins us three times a week, Monday, Wednesday and Friday, thanks to the Oxford Hotel, home of the $20 300 gram rump. So listen out for Phil Hoare this afternoon. Luke Cross is on a week's holiday. So Andrew filling in this afternoon. You can catch Andrew after 3 o'clock this afternoon with Phil Hoare from Time Safari Walking Tours. Once again, thanks to the Oxford Hotel. And don't forget, if you want to go on one of those history walks with Phil, it's simple. Time Safari Walking Tours. That's where you'll get all the details about his fascinating walks.
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0: Alka Bait and Tackle is closing down. 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
1: Good morning. Joseph Price with your local news. An accused drink driver has been charged after an alleged hit-and-run crash that left a man trapped inside his vehicle at Bursaka. Around quarter to ten Saturday night, a red Holden Colorado and a blue MG ZST collided at the intersection of Elphinstone Street and Water Street, with the Holden fleeing the scene. A woman in her 30s and a man in his 20s were in the MG and needed to be taken to hospital with non-life-threatening injuries. Police later arrested a 26-year-old Kiwanis man and issued him multiple fines, including for careless driving and leaving the scene of a crash, as well as charging him with drink driving. He's due in court later this month. A man has suffered chemical burns to his eyes at Heron Island. CAP Rescue were called to the scene just before 10 a.m. yesterday and treated the man. He was then airlifted to Gladstone Base Hospital in a stable condition. Queensland has added 66 new police to its frontline, continuing a major recruitment surge that has delivered more than 1,900 officers since 2024. The graduates will be posted across the regions, including six in Capricornia. Their ages range from 19 to 55, and the recruits bring a wide mix of professional experience. Premier David Crisafulli says it's a reflection of the men and women willing to keep our communities safe.
2: Things like this are really special. It shows the kind of men and women who put their hand up to serve their community. And I love nothing more than seeing the next generation of that blue family who want to make that thin blue line a little safer for the community.
1: And a boost for the Livingston Shire's ability to respond to natural disasters, emergencies and community needs. Yeppoon SES is getting two new emergency response vehicles equipped with heavy-duty trays, ladder racks, winches, light bars, upgraded suspension and electronic brake controllers. Member for Keppel Nigel Hutton says the investment would strengthen emergency preparedness across the region.
3: RSES are our angels in orange and quite often are called out in the worst of circumstances to support our community. Any investment that the Crisafulli government, that Livingston Shire Council can make to back our volunteers makes a big difference to them and has a huge return and benefit to our community.
0: National News now.
4: Hi there, I'm Matt McDonald. Anthony Albanese has begun a week of Pacific diplomacy as he tries to strengthen ties in the region and curb China's growing influence. The PM will sign a new security deal with Fiji today before heading to the Solomon Islands tomorrow. He'll then host the leaders of PNG and Tonga in Brisbane on Wednesday. Israeli PM Benjamin Netanyahu is rejecting claims the relationship with the US is strained. It comes ahead of a meeting with Donald Trump at the White House this week, the first face-to-face talk since the Iran peace deal was signed. Netanyahu has told Fox News the US has no greater ally than Israel.
5: 99% of the time we see eye to eye, but in any family, in any close friendship, there are sometimes differences of opinion, and we discuss them openly.
4: An outgoing Tennis Australia boss, Craig Tiley, says he was on Novak Djokovic's side during his deportation saga in 2022. Tiley's told The Age the Joker did everything that was asked of him.
0: Navigating the legal landscape. How they help. Grant and Simpson Lawyers. 994RO. Your sport. Now.
4: Australia are women's T20 world champions for a record seventh time after a dominant seven-wicket win over host England at Lords. And audio thanks to Prime. Brazil and Norway are locked at nil-all at half-time in their round of 16 clash at the World Cup. And another big name's been bundled out of Wimbledon, with top seed Aryna Sabalenka going down in straight sets to Naomi Osaka. That's the latest news and sport.
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6: Down to the Weather Bureau this morning with Livio. Livio, it's been blowing up a gale this morning.
7: Yes, that's what I was about to say. That's the newsworthy item of the week, I think, is the wind, because there's not much else happening with the central Queensland weather. It's generally pretty dry. Exposed places like Yeppoon might get a couple of showers later in the week, but generally speaking, what do they say? Cooper's Pale Ale, cloudy but fine. although it's not even that cloudy in some areas. If you look at Gladstone radar, it's all looking pretty quiet. But yeah, there's a strong wind warning at the moment for all for small ships, at least southeasterly 20 to 30 knots. And although it might drop off just slightly Tuesday and Wednesday, it'll still be up at 25 knots. So just not great, you know, if you've got a small boat or something like that. And, you know, even over land, I wouldn't say it's windy enough to blow a dog off its chain, but it's sort of getting close.
6: I tell you what, a little dog, absolutely.
7: A small dog, maybe, yeah. That's right. Yeah, and we're stuck with this pattern all week. It's classic trade wind weather. Massive high on top of Tasmania, 1,042. We just one of our colleagues just checked, and it looks like it could be the highest pressure Tasmania's ever measured this time of year. So,
6: wow.
7: And it's the highs that generate the winds in Queensland, you see. So we've had stronger than winds than this, of course, but, you know, we've had gales, we've had cyclones, but generally speaking, right up and down the Queensland coast, not just the Capricornia, winds are blowing strong force at the moment.
6: Yeah, well,
7: hazardous surf warnings in the south, not quite this far north, but certainly Gari, they're getting smashed by showers and really strong winds and surf, so... Yeah.
6: Well, as I was going to say, stepping outside this morning, nearly got knocked over, but it was the chill factor, which we don't use that term very often in central Queensland, but you could feel that wind cut through you, very cold.
7: And that's a very important term. The temperatures aren't that cold, but we've had until this point, and not just the Capricornia, but pretty much all of Queensland, we haven't had winter yet. So all that's happened, we had a change come through over the weekend, which basically brought us back to average. It didn't bring us below. And I think it hit some people like a ton of bricks because we weren't used to having a genuine winter. And even so, our temperatures, believe it or not, are still slightly above average, even in Rocky. But as you say, the chill factor, you know, a bit of cloud and lots of wind, it makes it feel a lot cooler. But have a look at the nights in Rockhampton, the next few nights, we'll be getting 12 degrees. You know, we're supposed to be getting single digits and we're still not getting them.
6: Livio, what about this slight chance of a shower? Will we see much in our neck of the woods?
7: Yeah, it's slight. I think the words speak for themselves. We're going for about 20% today in Rocky. What that means is that if you played today out 5 days in a row, it would only rain on one of them, and you'd probably only get a millimetre. So I'd say if it rains today, you'd be feeling pretty unlucky, or lucky as the case may be, depending how you look at it. I think it's pretty unlikely.
6: All right. And as we've sort of spoken about that wind, there is a strong wind warning current for the Capricorn Coast.
7: Correct. 20 to 30 knots all day from the southeast. So it's certainly blowing out there and very, very choppy. Messy.
6: All right. Terrific, Livio. Thank you. We'll keep in touch during the week, but I don't think the story's going to change too much, is it?
7: Doesn't seem like it. No, I'd be very surprised. So basically just paint today's picture tomorrow and the day after that, and you'll be pretty close.
6: Well done. Thanks, Livio. Good to talk to you. Have a great day.
7: You too. Catch ya.
6: Getting to a top of 24 degrees today for Rockhampton. Yeppoon around 21. That's cool on the coast, and there'd be a bit of chill factor from that wind on the coast. And Gladstone and Billawheeler, tops of 23 degrees. Right now sitting on 16.5 in Rockhampton, 16 also in Gladstone, 18 degrees in Yeppoon, and 10 right now in Billawheeler. Just looking at the apparent temperature, because they're significantly cooler. Feels like 13 right now in Rockhampton. Feels like about 13 also in Gladstone, 15 in Yeppoon, and 8 degrees in Billawheeler. So you can see there's just a bit of a chill in the air. As far as anything in the gauge, Samuel Hill, 2.2. That's it.
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6: Good morning. It is the Boodles Big Breakfast. Julie Lorraway, Operations Manager with Rockhampton Rugby League, joins us in the next 20 minutes to look back at round 10 in Rockhampton Rugby League, thanks to Club Parkhurst. It means only a few rounds left to the finals. We're on the road to the finals in Rockhampton Rugby League. We'll find out what happened across the weekend when we catch up with Julie soon. But first of all, let's spin the 4RO Wonder Wheel, thanks to Harvey Norman Electrical and Computers. There it is. There's $300 on the wheel this morning. Just pick a couple of numbers. If one of those come up, then you're off to spend $300 at Harvey Norman Electrical and Computers. 4922-7990. This morning, let's take caller number, let's take 17 for no particular reason. 4922-7990. Caller number 17 gets to spin the 4RO Wonder Wheel on the Boodles Big Breakfast on 990 4RO.

0: wonder what's going to happen now. The 4RO Wonder Wheel. Thanks to Harvey Norman Electrical and Computers. It's got Central Queensland in a spin.
1: Yes, here we go. It is the 4RO Wonder Wheel. Thanks to Harvey Norman Electrical and Computers. It's worth $300 to spend this morning. We're going to spin this wheel. We're going to see if we can give away $300 to go along to spend at Harvey Norman Electrical and Computers. That would be fantastic, wouldn't it, Jill?
2: Be lovely.
1: What would you do with $300 to spend?
2: Anything would be lovely to spend there.
1: Yeah, absolutely. Yeah. Well, is there anything in particular you're chasing?
2: Well, my washing machine went to heaven. The Jane Award's that.
1: Oh, no.
2: Yes.
1: The poor washing machine.
2: Now,
1: all right.
2: Here's a story. I have a reserve. I've got a twin tub to fall back on.
1: Oh, you got a twin tub?
2: Mm.
1: You know, washing machines these days, they don't have the agitator in the middle. Did you know that?
2: Yeah.
1: So the agitator's gone. So, and I'm not a big fan of not having the agitator because your clothes get all tied up.
2: Yes.
1: So I'm thinking about going back to the agitator if I can find one with an agitator. I think I just want to say agitator.
2: Good luck.
1: Jill, $300 on the wheel. I know I don't have to ask you this question, but I do officially. What numbers are we looking for?
2: 1 and 3, please.
1: 1 and 3, and for $300 to spend. You ready?
2: I'm ready.
1: Let's go.
2: 1 and 3, Aaron, come on. 3 or 1. 1 or 3, I need a new washing machine or a bit towards it anyway.
1: Come on, let's get that washing machine.
2: 3 and 1, 1 and 3, 3 and 1, 1 and 3, 3 and 1. It's
1: your birthday on Thursday.
2: Yes.
1: Oh,
2: yes.
1: Happy birthday, Thursday. I'm sure we'll catch up between now and then. I did just see one click past. One's gone.
2: Three.
1: And three. What do we need? Need the new washing machine.
2: Yes, I do need a new washing machine.
1: So if we're on three, we get a new washing machine.
2: Yes.
1: Jill, I just needed a little bit more energy this morning. Three's about six or seven. Well, I should have, shouldn't I? I know.
2: Yes.
1: But 41. 41.
2: Hey, we had that once before.
1: Have we?
2: Yeah, remember I said we can take one from four and we get three.
1: That's right. Or just take the four away altogether and you've got your one.
2: That is correct. Yes.
1: Ah, isn't that interesting that we've had that before? Unfortunately, it wasn't any good that time. It's not any good this time either.
2: I'll try.
1: Jill, try again soon. Maybe Thursday for your birthday.
2: I'm a twin sister too.
1: Oh, of course. Yeah, absolutely. Yes. Special. So what's Thursday? The 8th? 9th.
2: Ninth.
1: There we go.
2: Yes.
1: Jill, we'll catch up soon.
2: Okay, thank you, Aaron.
1: Well done. It'd be a bit blowy up in Mount Morgan this morning too. So we land on number 41 on the 4RO Wonder Wheel, thanks to Harvey Norman Electrical and Computers. Means tomorrow morning when we spin it, it's worth $350 to spend. So good luck. Call through tomorrow morning with your couple of numbers. See if we can give away $350 to spend at Harvey Norman Electrical and Computers. 17 past 7.
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0: community. Julie Lorraway, Operations Manager with Rockhampton Rugby League. Good morning.
1: Good morning, Aaron. How are you?
0: Good. Round 10 on the weekend, which means we've got how many rounds to go?
1: Only four, Aaron.
0: Yeah, wow.
1: So it's getting very close. I need to get myself organised.
0: Yes, you definitely do. Well, in the A-grade premiership, thanks to NRG Industrial, the Intersport Yeppoon Women's, the Rod North and Sons Coach Division Reserves and the Granger Contracting Under-19s. Let's start with the NRG Industrial A-grade premiership. What happened across the weekend?
1: Well, North had their Indigenous round over at Gymnasium Grounds on the weekend. Emu Park in the NRG Industrial A-grade got a win over North, 26-24, so very close game.
0: Close game, that sounds like a cracker.
1: Absolutely. Then we head down to Gladstone. We had three games down in Gladstone this weekend, or just gone. Valleys got a win over, Yeppoon got a win over Valleys, 26-22, so that probably spoiled their old boys' day a little bit. Then we had at Marley Brown, Rocky Brothers had a good win over Gladstone Brothers, 52-6. And Tenham Sands also had their old boys' day and they had a win over Fitzroy's 94-0.
0: 94-0. Another tough one for Fitzroy's, hey?
1: It was, yeah. Limited numbers again, I believe. But a great day for Tenham Sands for their old boys. So I'm sure they would have had a very good day down there at Tenham Sands.
0: The old boys' day and the ladies' day and different celebrations, Indigenous round, so important for the competition, isn't it?
1: It is. It really is. And it does, bring a lot of those old players back together again and, have a catch-up and remember, when they all played, I'm sure.
0: Absolutely. All right. Any highlights in the others that you want to share?
1: We had another draw in the reserve grade, the Rod North and Sons reserve grade. Wallabies and below 16 all, so that would have been a really good game down there at Wallabies. They had their home game and close game between the women's game at Valleys was Valleys just got up winners 18-14 over Yeppoon. So really close game there as well, Aaron. And
0: absolutely.
1: In our under-19s, Granger Contracting, probably we had a couple of close games there. Yeppoon had a win over Wallabies 28-20 and Rocky Brothers 28-6. So some close games sort of across the board, Aaron.
0: Some exciting football on the weekend in the NRG Industrial A-grade Premiership. The Intersport Yeppoon Women's, the Rod North and Sons Coach Division Reserves and the Granger Contracting Under-19s. So, Julie, with four rounds to go, round 11 this weekend, got Rocky Brothers taking on Valleys, Yeppoon hosting Emu Park, which is always a big game, North's facing Tenham Sands and Gladstone Brothers playing Fitzroy. So, big round this weekend.
1: It is a big round, actually, so it'll be interesting to see what our scores are like next Monday, Aaron.
0: Looking forward to catching up next week, and the countdown is on to the grand final, where we'll be broadcasting live again in 2026.
1: Can't wait, Aaron. Look forward to it.
0: Terrific.
1: 29th of August.
0: 29th of August. It's in the diary. Thanks, Julie.
1: Thanks, Aaron. Have a good day.
0: See you later. There we go. And we do it once again, thanks to Club Parkhurst, supporting our emerging community. Great to catch up with Julie Lorraway from Rockhampton Rugby League.
2: 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Thanks to Gus's. 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
8: Good morning. Joseph Price with your local news. A man and woman have been charged over a property crime spree in the Gladstone region. It's alleged a 30-year-old woman and a 40-year-old man were involved in a number of property crimes throughout the region, particularly a retail centre in Clinton. The woman tried to flee from police on the Dawson Highway and enter moving vehicles before she was arrested. Meanwhile, the man was found at a makeshift campsite in thick bushland with stolen property found at the scene as well. They've been charged with a combined 34 offences and will both face court next month. A $15 million investment will see a Central Queensland mine reopen after more than 40 years. The reopening of the Mount Chalmers mine near Rockhampton could see hundreds of workers return to the site. Q Mines will operate the mine, with the investment allowing the company to accelerate its plans to unlock more than 19 million tonnes of mineral resources containing copper, gold, zinc and silver. Yeppoon SES has been awarded two new emergency response vehicles. They'll be used for a wide range of operational activities, including disaster response, land searches, training exercises, and transporting personnel and equipment to isolated communities during emergency events. Livingston Deputy Mayor Pat Eastwood says it's vital that SES crews have the best equipment available to them.
9: We're a huge council. We cover 11,500 square miles or square kilometres, and we have so many natural disasters in this area, and it's essential, whether it's a flood, cyclone or bushfire or whatever the occurrence might be, that our SES volunteers have the best available equipment to help us as a community.
8: And the Capras have notched a third straight win, beating the first place Falcons on the Sunshine Coast. 30-20 was the final score, with a strong second half setting up Central Queensland for a win on Saturday night. Coach Lionel Harbin says the team's been hitting their strides the last few weeks.
10: Yeah, I just thought we had a bye and we didn't come back from that bye very well. We had a couple of losses and sort of just went away from our style of footy and the way we wanted to play. And, you know, we're able to get that back in a really good, gritty win against South a couple of weeks ago. And, you know, we've just sort of built on that over the last couple of weeks as well.
8: The Capras face the Ipswich Jets this week and could move into third spot if they win.
2: National news now.
11: Hi there, I'm Matt McDonald. Labor MPs are defending Anthony Albanese after he was accused of degrading comments in a podcast. The PM has been condemned for declaring he'd choose to have sex with Kylie Minogue should his marriage end. But speaking to Seven, Labor frontbencher Tanya Plibersek has dismissed the criticism.
12: What I'd say on women's equality in this country is that no government's been better for it, and no Prime Minister's been better for it.
11: Meantime, Anthony Albanese will today sign a new regional security agreement with Fiji. The 4pm touchdown in the island nation late yesterday. The move comes amid growing concern about China's influence in the Pacific. Representatives from Meta will be grilled today at the Royal Commission into anti-Semitism. It comes as research found online hate surged in the aftermath of the Bondi terror attack. And new figures due later this week are expected to show the federal government's falling behind its target of building 1.2 million homes over 5 years. That's despite an increase in construction activity.
2: TestX, pest control and carpet cleaning. 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
11: Australia has claimed a record seventh Women's T20 World Cup with a 7-wicket win over England. Captain Sophie Molyneux telling the ABC it's been a special day.
13: 30,000 here at Lord's, and we were able to get one over the home team in England. We played a wonderful game today and I'm so proud.
11: Port Adelaide's 21-point win over North Melbourne set a new record with 71 free kicks paid during the game. And the Dolphins' 8-game winning streak is over, going down 13-12 to the Knights. That's the latest news and sports.
2: 4RO weather for Rockhampton and Central Queensland. 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
0: Yeah, windy today. The forecast, partly cloudy, slight chance of a shower. Winds east to southeasterly, 15 to 25 k's, becoming light in the late evening. A little bit of cloud around this morning, and some of that cloud just a little bit threatening. Wanting to rain, maybe, a little shower or two. 24, the expected top today for Rockhampton. Yeppoon, 21. Gladstone and Biloela, tops of 23 degrees. So a cool one, and that chill factor in that wind, it is quite cool at times. 17 degrees currently in Rockhampton, 16 in Gladstone. It's 18.5 in Yeppoon and 11 degrees in Biloela.
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0: Monday mornings we catch up with Donna Kirkland, member for Rockhampton. We'll do that very soon. Also, before we get to 8, it's a 4RO Movie Monday. Thanks to Event Cinemas, your chance to win yourself movie passes. So just join in the conversation on our Facebook page or 49227990. More on that before we get to 8 o'clock. But first of all, let's do this.
2: Time to have a shot at 4RO's Gus's Quick Shots. Reveal the songs to win, thanks to Gus's. A shot above the rest.
0: Two stubborn little songs in this one. We know the theme. We got the first three very quickly, but the second two have been hanging in there. Now, I promised I'd give a clue this morning to help you out a little bit. E might come in handy for the second last one. E will come in handy for the second last one. So, as I said, we know the theme. It's Kings. We've got the first three. We just need those last two. And as I said, that second last one, if you think E, that might actually help you out. I didn't think the last one, that's the second last one with the E, I didn't think the last one was that difficult. So if you reckon you can get them, you've only got to reveal the last two and you'll win for yourself the lunch and the coffees for two at Gus's, a shot above the rest. So swoop in and finish that off for us. 49227990. 23 to 8, Boodle's Big Breakfast on 994RO with Daryl Braithwaite.

0: time to have a shot at 4RO's Gus's Quick Shots. Reveal the songs to win, thanks to Gus's. A shot above the rest.
1: 18 to 8. Have a listen. I don't think we've ever been stuck on one like we are this one at the moment. 49227990 to give it a go, and just two songs to reveal, and we can swoop in and pick up the lunch for two and the coffees. Thanks to Gus, as a shot above the rest. I gave a clue on the second last one. E, you know the theme is Kings. We'll give it another go. Well, maybe we might get some calls before 8 o'clock to challenge themselves. Otherwise, back again tomorrow morning. It's obviously harder than I expected at 17 to 8. Donna Kirkland, member for Rockhampton. Good morning.
2: You should be more gentle on your listeners. What, Aaron, well, that's too hard.
1: I know what it is.
2: Oh, dear.
1: Yes.
2: Good morning.
1: How
2: good
1: are you?
2: Good morning, listeners. I'm well, thank you.
1: Nice to hear. I was reading on the front page earlier today of the Courier Mail. We're just going to step this breach bail, go to jail thing to another level, aren't we?
2: Absolutely. You know, that's something that this community have been talking to me about. They've been speaking about it loud and clear. So many kids, so many of these offenders, youth offenders particularly, they get caught. They go to go before the courts, they come out on bail, they do it again. You know, it's a privilege to be given bail.
1: Yeah.
2: And it shouldn't be treated as a revolving door that you can just keep on offending with no consequences. And this, our community have been very strong on this. We want consequences for actions. And so, you know, I've been talking about this breach of bail for a while, appealing through to the Cabinet. They've been listening, the Premier's listening, and yesterday announced that we will be going down the path now of putting together a bill for breach of bail. It will include minimum mandatory sentence for those who have breached bail. But what we want is community, the Queensland community, to have a say in how we mould these reforms and what they look like. So my message to, I've got two things today I really want community to jump onto my Facebook page and have a look at. This is one of those where you can go in and put in the, there's a section in there where you absolutely write down what you think these reforms should look like. We'll be bringing this into, it will be a bill presented before the end of this year. So, you know, we can't just continue on watching these youth offenders come back out and do it over and over and over again. We've got to send that clear messaging. Otherwise, we've done everything. We've put in the adult crime, adult time laws, I should say. And to truly break that cycle of repeat offending, bail reform just has to be a part. It's got to be the next step.
1: I don't know when this brazen disregard for the law happened. I mean, you've got to have plenty of guts to break the law in the first place, but just to breach bail and just not care and think, it's not aimed at me, I'm fine, I don't need to adhere to the law. I hate it when you hear about people who get picked up drink driving, plus the car isn't registered, they don't have a licence, they've never had a licence. It's crazy.
2: Yeah, come on. I mean, it hasn't happened overnight. It's been over a decade now of relaxed laws, no consequences. And so what's happened, Aaron, is we've literally bred, the previous government relaxed those laws so much so that there were no consequences. And you and I know, we've heard the stories where offenders would yell, you know, little old lady who had someone in her yard, she'd say, I'm going to call the police. And I say, go right ahead. They can't touch us. They
1: absolutely
2: can't do anything. So this generation of offenders truly think there are no consequences. And now we are going to make sure that we are very clear that we are wanting to put the victim first, not the offender. This is about taking responsibility, and this is about respecting the fact that they've been given bail if they've committed an offence, and if they do it again, they breach that bail, then they're going to go to jail. So we need community to get on and to be a part of what those reforms look like, And finally, I mean, I am genuinely pleased about this announcement, and really want the community to get behind it to make their voices heard.
1: I think you've got them, absolutely. Now, what about circuit breaker sentencing?
2: Okay, so listeners, this is great. We've already presented. So the process is we form up the bill, we present the bill the first time, it gets read, then it goes to committee hearings. Those committee hearings can happen all around Queensland. They go where the greatest number of submissions were made around whatever the bill was. So we've presented at the last sitting, we presented a bill, a circuit breaker sentencing bill, and what we're doing now is collecting submissions to decide where the committee are going to hold their hearings. Come on, Rockhampton, put your submissions in, go to my page, there's a link through there for you to do that. Now, those submissions close on the 13th of July at 10 a.m. What is circuit breaker? This is where the judiciary have the opportunity to give another space for children, for youth offenders, where they are in a controlled setting. They will be removed from community onto a property or something to that like, catering for up to 60 youth offenders at a time for up to 6 months. And I think this is another great thing that we can get behind as a community. So we've put $80 million to deliver this over the next 4 years. It's to remote locations, as I said, away from populated areas. This is also going to, you know, if they've been given bail, there's an opportunity for them to go out to one of the circuit broker programs. If they'll have the ankle monitors on, it's very controlled environment. If they do the wrong thing there, straight to jail.
1: Yep.
2: Back to jail. So this is what the community's called out for, Aaron. You
1: sure.
2: know, for too long, the victims, you know, our victim numbers went up 193% under the previous government. We went to the polls, we said we will turn this, and we are. You know, it's come down so far by 7.2%. It's a long way to go yet, because we recognise, even with the adult crime, adult time laws, that we were still seeing these recidivist repeat offenders. And I'm, on behalf of my community, saying, let's go the next step.
1: Well
2: so
1: done.
2: Please fill out these two opportunities to have your say. Very important.
1: Something a little bit lighter, the Glenmore Bulls got new facilities.
2: Yoo-hoo! That was an election promise of mine. So excited about the Glenmore Bulls finally having... Do you know, this is a 15-year vision for this club.
1: Wow.
2: To have, 15 years in the making. And when they spoke to me when I was campaigning, I said, absolutely, I can get behind this. And so as a part of our Games On funding, we were able to deliver funding to help them get this across the line. And we cut the ribbon on that last week. So congratulations to Glenmore Bulls. It's a great facility. Their female participation has doubled in AFL, and that's great news. But they didn't have anywhere for these girls to get changed, so they were sharing the change room with the boys, which you can't do. Obviously, the boys would have to leave the room, and they pick all their stuff up and go out. And the games were with girls getting changed in cars, all kinds of things. So now they've got these set change room facilities, but they've really thought about it, Aaron, because they've turned it into a multi-purpose facility as well. So it's got a big concertina door, it's a sound barrier door, it's incredible how it works. But once that's they can open or close it, when they open it up, it turns into a function area for them to host all of their, you know, end of year functions and all that sort of thing. But they've also got spaces all throughout the external part of it there for all abilities. They've got a canteen incorporated into it that they'll be able to use. It's just really well thought out, and
1: that's
2: congratulations
1: great.
2: To the Glenmore Bulls.
1: Did you have a kick around with the girls while you were there?
2: Oh, I'm a bit Gumby when it comes to to football. I'll let all of the other sporty ones have a go at it.
1: Fair enough. Good. I would have liked to have seen that.
2: Yeah,
1: Donna Kirkland, member for Rockhampton, great to talk to you. Have a terrific day.
2: Thank you. You too, Aaron, and everyone out there in the listening world.
1: Make sure you go on the website and the Facebook page for more details about those laws. 8 to 8.
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0: And there's all the latest in sport.
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0: The talk of Central Queensland, 994 RO. Good morning. It's the Boodles Big Breakfast. Thanks to Boodles Meats in the Big Red Building on Bursiger Street. We'll head out there on Wednesday and Friday and get some specials. In the meantime, latest news, sport and weather not too far away. I'll give you a chance to have a go at the 4RO Perry's IGA Secret Sound just after the news next. And 4RO's tax tips, thanks to Kerry Rennie, in the next half hour too. But it's Monday. It means it's a 4RO Movie Monday, thanks to Event Cinemas Rockhampton. And a happy birthday to Sylvester Stallone, who's celebrating his 80th birthday today. So I want to know your favourite Sylvester Stallone movies. Go to our Facebook page or 49227990. Now, this isn't necessarily my favourite, but it is one that gets forgotten. Rhinestone. Do you remember Rhinestone? Starred Sylvester Stallone and Dolly Parton, where he was basically a cab driver, basically pretty rough, and Dolly Parton is involved in a bet to turn him into a hit-making country music singer. It's actually pretty funny. This is a bit with Dolly Parton and with Sylvester Stallone.
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2: 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I got other plans for my biscuit, and they involve butter. That's good.
0: Sylvester Stallone, Dolly Parton in Rhinestone. I want to know your favourite Sylvester Stallone movie this morning. And you could pick up a couple of double passes to head along to Event Cinemas Rockhampton. News is next.
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12: Good morning. Joseph Price with your local news. A man's been charged after an alleged hit-and-run crash left another man trapped inside his vehicle at Bursiger. Around quarter to 10 Saturday night, a red Holden Colorado and blue MG ZST collided at the intersection of Elphinstone Street and Water Street, with the Holden fleeing the scene. A woman in her 30s and a man in his 20s were in the MG and needed to be taken to hospital with non-life-threatening injuries. Police later arrested a 26-year-old Kiwana man and issued him multiple fines fines, including for careless driving and leaving the scene of a crash, as well as charging him with drink driving. He's due in court later this month. A man's been airlifted to hospital after suffering chemical burns at Heron Island. CAP Rescue were called to the scene just before 10 a.m. yesterday and treated the man who had suffered burns to his eyes. He was then airlifted to Gladstone Base Hospital in a stable condition. 66 new recruits are stepping into frontline policing across Queensland as part of the latest cohort of graduates. The new constables bring experience from defence, trades, teaching and community services and will soon be on the beat statewide, with six on their way to Capricorn. Police Minister Dan Purdy says every graduation means more boots on the ground supporting community safety.
13: This takes to over 1,900 new constables we've sworn into the Queensland Police Service since we came to government just over 18 months ago. We made a commitment to rebuild the front line after Labor's decade of decline, and tonight is another example of that.
12: And the Capras have toppled the ladder-leading Falcons, beating them 30-20 on the Sunshine Coast. It's Central Queensland's third straight win and puts them in fifth spot with six games left to play before finals. Coach Lionel Harbin says he was proud of his side's efforts.
14: Yeah, I just thought actually it was a really good contest. You know, both sides were going at it. You know, it was a tough battle there for a long period of time. And, you know, I just thought we got a bit of momentum there halfway through the second half on the, you know, the back of, you know, probably the Falcons' ill-discipline, and we're able to capitalise. And like I said, they're a good side, and, you know, we're just really happy that we were able to come here and get the win.
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15: Hi there, I'm Matt McDonald. The PM is under fire for claiming critics of the federal budget are barely coherent. The comments have been interpreted as being directed at small business, which Labor denies. But One Nation MP Barnaby Joyce has told Seven it's still a slap in the face.
16: When you hear a Prime Minister of Australia on the back of what we're just speaking about formally, talking about the issues of small businesses, barely coherent noise. That's the respect that they get.
15: Meantime, the PM has begun a three-day trip to the Pacific to boost ties in the region and stop the growing influence of China. Anthony Albanese will sign a new security agreement with Fiji today. In the US, eight people, including four children, have been wounded after a shooting during a July 4 celebration in Brooklyn. And experts believe the slump in auction clearance rates will continue after the third straight week where less than half of all properties were sold. Only 49.8% of properties up for auction last week ended up going under the hammer.
3: Harvey Norman Computers, best range and cheapest prices in CQ. 994RO, your sport now.
15: A 100-run partnership between Beth Mooney and Phoebe Litchfield has helped steer Australia to a 7-wicket win over England and another T20 World Cup. It's the Aussies' 7th title. Novak Djokovic has broken Roger Federer's record for the most men's singles wins at Wimbledon, racking up his 106th victory overnight. And the AFL set to collect a massive $31,000 in fines after Saturday's very spiteful clash between the Suns and the Pies. That's the latest news and sport.
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0: Yes, good morning. A windy day today. I'm looking at those flags across in front of the courthouse and they're getting a battering. So are the trees down East Street. So those winds are certainly up, partly cloudy, slight chance of a shower. Winds east to southeasterly, 15 to 25 k's, becoming light later this evening or a bit lighter. Cloudy outside too, but we haven't seen any showers from it. Not for Rockhampton anyway. Strong wind warning too for the Capricorn Coast, southeasterlies, 20 to 25 knots, reaching up to 30 knots during the afternoon and evening. Seas 1.5 to 2.5 metres. And keep in mind, the UV index is 4, which is moderate, right down on what it is usually at this time of year. So cover up if you're out and about in the sun, slip, slop, slap, seek and slide. 24 the top for Rockhampton, Billawheeler and Gladstone today, 23, Yeppoon 21, so pretty cool on the coast. Still not winter weather though. 17 degrees currently in Rockhampton, 16 in Gladstone, 18 in Yeppoon and 12 degrees right now in Billawheeler. Our overnight lows, Billow got down to 9, Gladstone 15.9 was the minimum at about 20 to 8. So that's 16.1 currently, not far off the minimum. Very late for a minimum temperature. Rocky got down to 16 degrees, Yeppoon 18, so not far away from those either.
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0: Tax tips coming up thanks to Kerry Rennie Accountants. But we're a little bit later this week, Rocky is going to host an NBL legend, one of the all-time great player coaches, won a competition with the Brisbane Bullets, was coach of the year, played for the Australian side. Absolute legend of NBL. So he's going to join us in the next 20 minutes to tell us all about his trip to Rockhampton a little bit later this week. But first of all, got to do this. Have a listen to this. What is that? I know what it is. It's the 4RO Perry's IGA Secret Sound. It's worth $590 to spend at Perry's IGA, Wandledean Street in Yeppoon. Insane amounts. Biggest jackpot we've ever had. If you'd like to win $590 to spend at Perry's IGA, Wandledean Street in Yeppoon, call now. If it doesn't go off this morning and jackpots to $600 tomorrow morning, I'll give another clue. So the clues you're working with are Squeeze and The Only Way. Squeeze and The Only Way. Reckon you know what it is? 49227990 to give it a go right now. It's the 4RO Perry's IGA Secrets out at 8 past 8. Boodle's Big Breakfast on 990 4RO. Good morning.

0: is back and sounding better than ever. The 4RO Perry's IGA Secret Sound. Thanks to Perry's IGA, Dean Street, Wandle and Yeppoon.
1: Good morning, 11 past 8, and seeing if we can give away $590 to spend at Perry's IGA. With that right there. It's a massive jackpot. Let's see if we can do it this morning. Is today the day it goes off? Let's start with Neil. How are you, Neil?
2: Yeah, I'm fine, thanks. Yourself?
1: Good, good. Is this a guess you've had for a while, or is it new that's popped into your head?
2: Oh, a few weeks,
1: okay. I'm working on it for a while. The Only Way and Squeeze are the clues. There it is. What do you think?
2: I think it's a sauce bottle and you're taking the lid off and then squeezing out the contents.
1: It's not a sauce bottle.
2: Oh, okay.
1: Okay. Thank you, Neil. There we go. Let's go to Katrina this morning. Katrina, it's not a sauce bottle. This is it. It's worth $590 to spend at Perry's IGA, Wandle Dean Street, and Yeppoon. Incredible jackpot. What do you think?
3: Is it opening a packet of Arnott's biscuits?
1: What type of Arnott's biscuits?
3: Oh, there's too many to pick from.
1: Is there a favourite, Katrina? Is there a favourite you want to throw out there?
3: Monte Carlo.
1: Monte Carlo's? What was the second one?
3: Lemon slice.
1: Okay.
3: Lemon.
1: Yes. I was thinking, I was in Perry's the other day, as a matter of fact, and we were in the biscuit aisle, and I said to the wife, how about some iced Vovos? And she wouldn't let me.
3: Yeah, nah.
1: I like iced Vovos. But Katrina, it's not opening a packet of Arnott's biscuits.
3: Okay. Thank you.
1: No, that's all right. Thank you for having a go. I can see what she's thinking there when you squeeze it together and there's the plastic. It's not opening a packet of Arnott's biscuits. It's nothing to do with tomato sauce. And it's back tomorrow morning worth $600 to spend. Can you believe it? $600 to spend at Perry's IGA, Wandle Dean Street in Yeppoon. Watch out for the new catalogue too. Some great specials. I'll tell you about some of those tomorrow morning. So listen out tomorrow morning, $600, which means I'll give another clue.
0: The fun is back this weekend.
4: He also said he's going to have a little bit of a rocky road because there's not much sugar in it.
0: So is the banter and all the NRL action.
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0: Triple's Big Breakfast on 994RO. Good morning, 21 past 8. And Sylvester Stallone celebrates his 80th birthday today. So I'm asking you your favourite Sylvester Stallone movie to win yourself movie passes thanks to Event Cinemas on a 4RO Movie Monday. Plenty of people obviously saying Rocky and Rambo and the First Blood movie, all of those. A lot of people mentioning Expendables. I don't think I've given the Expendables a good enough run. There's about four or five Expendable movies. Jim says Expendables and Rocky enjoy marathoning them both. Mars says Ants. Remember Sylvester Stallone was in Ants? But this is the one that stood out to me. Jack says, stop or my mum will shoot. Do you remember this? This was funny with Estelle Getty from the movies The Golden Girls, the TV show The Golden Girls with Sylvester Stallone.
1: What did I always tell you? Breakfast is a big boy's most important meal of the day. Now start on these Cocoa Puffs and I'll scramble you some eggs.
2: I don't like eggs.
1: If you don't eat them for breakfast, they'll be here waiting for you at dinner.
0: Sylvester Stallone and Estelle Getty in Stop or My Mum Will Shoot. Haven't seen that in years. So your favourite Sylvester Stallone movie to win a couple of double passes, Ted Long, to Event Cinemas this morning. Event Cinemas Rockhampton. How good is this? We've got an NBL legend coming to Rockhampton this Thursday and Friday. Cal Bruton is appearing in Rocky doing some work with the kids and also a three-on-three tournament, which we'll find out more about in the moment. But Cal Bruton, one of the originals in what was the Invitational NBL back in 1979, won a competition with the Brisbane Bullets, loved the Bullets back in the day, and then went on to coach clubs like the Supercats, the Wildcats, also the Hobart Devils, and joins me this morning. Cal, what a pleasure. Thank you very much.
3: Oh, my pleasure, Aaron. Thank you.
0: Do you have a favourite Sylvester Stallone movie before we get down to business?
3: Of course. Yeah, you know, Rocky III.
0: Rocky III.
3: Rocky III.
0: Yeah, with Mr. T.
3: There you go.
0: Yeah, absolutely. Cal, before we get to your visit to Rockhampton this weekend, what was it coming over in 1979 and being involved in the inaugural national competition for basketball in Australia?
3: Wow, it was a very exciting time. I didn't know anything about Australia, so landing, everything was brand new. It was a real adventure. And, of course, I played college basketball. I did have a short stint with the NBA and with San Antonio Spurs and Kansas City Kings, but playing in those stadiums and then coming to Australia and playing out of the tin sheds in the first year, it was quite a transformation. But to see the game back then and to see how it's grown to this present day has been very, very, very rewarding.
0: Yeah, absolutely. Did we even know what basketball was? What were the crowds like?
3: Well, the crowds were pretty good because you only had to fill the stadiums with about 400 or 500 people. So, and that back in that day, I think everyone had, with the exception of Melbourne, they had the former Olympic Stadium from 1956. So they could seat about 1,000. Mm. And the stadiums were usually packed, and the competition was tough. The Australian players were just getting a feel for, you know, international players coming across. But there was only two of us back then in terms of guys that had actually came here the start of the season. Was a few more. Bob Turner was one I remember. There was a few guys down in Sydney. There was Herb McEachin, of course, here. And yes, it was brand new to most people, but they were enjoying how the different competitors really stepped up to it. Gordy McLeod, from a local point of view, was making the Olympic team that year, and I remember having to guard him, and he was one of the fastest guys in the league. So, you know, I really enjoyed it, and it was an eye-opener for everyone involved.
0: Yeah, and then you were with the Brisbane Bullets in their heyday, in their great years in the mid-80s.

0: 90s.
1: That's when the game began to take off. Brian Curler did a fantastic job promoting the game in Queensland. And, of course, you know, we played at the old Auckland Dome. That's what they called it. And we eventually moved into the Chandler Stadium and then on to Boondu,
0: yes,
1: which was huge. So, you know, having a stadium that seats 11,000 people, but we probably capped it out at about 6,000. And then it went to 8 for the finals. That was really, really a growth period for the game. So, very exciting times, and I'll remember them fondly. And also seeing how those days really meant a lot for the foundation of the league's growth.
0: Well, you look at Leapin' Leroy was one of the biggest names in sport in Australia, even against the other sporting competitions. He was huge.
1: It's so true. So huge that he has a statue sitting outside of Boondu at this present day. And Leroy was able to do it all. I think in his first 7 years, he played on three different clubs. He started in Brisbane. He went to Adelaide, West Adelaide, and then came back to Brisbane. He played in 7 straight grand finals.
0: Yeah.
1: So that just goes to show the sort of impact he had on the game here in Australia.
0: Absolutely. So you're in Rocky on Thursday and Friday. You've made a couple of appearances in Rockhampton over the years, haven't you?
1: Yes, the Rockhampton Basketball Link is a beautiful sort of culture there with their basketball. And they have some good young players coming through. Young Andrew Watine is now representing Australia. They have some other players that's come through. I can't recall right now. But having gone up there with Rocky and also more recently with the Titans Basketball Club, what's been such an opportunity for me to bring in my old teammates. And my son Elliot comes with me, and Jeff Williamson, whose son Brad Williamson played up that way. We sort of feel that it's a great opportunity to have like a reunion, but also bring our skill set through my Bruton Basketball Foundation, powered by Game Above. We're able to do this for the young kids that don't get an opportunity to learn under someone that's been around the game for so long and has an opportunity to create pathways for young people to take their game to the next level and then go explore educational opportunities overseas. We just sent 2 young fellas to Manhattan Beach, California, 14 and 15 and 16 years of age, full scholarships to a prep school, private school, and they are living with a host family, and everything is covered, including their parents going to visit them twice a year. So,
0: great.
1: This is the sort of opportunities that we can create through the foundation. And again, thanks to Game Above, they've been my major sponsor. They've been able to sort of give me this opportunity to go find these kids and give them a dream of a lifetime.
0: Yeah, well done. So a free clinic, 9 till 3 on Thursday, and then tell me about the 3-on-3 tournament.
1: Well, it's like a rapid fire. You'll get at least 4 games in. The games are timed, around the 4 to 6 minute mark. You got to take the basketball behind the 3-point line to clear before you can go into attack mode. And it's this full on fast and furious. So we try to get the kids to compete. The winners keep progressing until we get to the grand final. And then we have a few prizes to give away as a result of whoever wins the championship in the 2 divisions that we organize. So yeah, it's a very exciting, fast paced game. And I think it's going to really be very rewarding for the young people up there, and that I believe 90 registrations have come through so far.
0: Wow.
1: So this could be one of the biggest clinics that we've run in Queensland.
0: Well, well done. You can contact Rockhampton Basketball for more details. The Bruton Basketball Clinic and Tournament coming this Thursday and Friday. Cal, what an absolute pleasure. Thank you very much for joining me this morning.
1: Thank you for having me. I really appreciate you.
0: There we go, and enjoy your trip to Rockhampton. Yes, one of NBL's all-time legends, and in the Hall of Fame too. Cal Bruton joining us this morning on 994 RO. Latest news, sport, and weather next. We'll find out soon whether Maria was able to win $300 to spend at Cocoa Brew Express, and Cocoa Brew Riverfront with 4RO's footy tipping competition, and the winning song in 4RO's Clash of the Chords, thanks to Antonio's.
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8: Good morning. Joseph Price with your local news. Two people have been charged with 34 property crime offences in the Gladstone region. It's alleged a 30-year-old woman and a 40-year-old man were involved in a number of property crimes throughout the region, particularly a retail centre in Clinton. The pair have both been arrested, with the woman facing 20 charges, while the man was charged with 14 offences. They'll both face court next month. A Central Queensland mine is set to reopen after more than 40 years. The state government has invested $15 million into the Mount Chalmers mine near Rockhampton, which could see hundreds of workers return to the site. Q Mines will operate the mine, with the investment allowing the company to accelerate its plans to unlock more than 19 million tonnes of mineral resources containing copper, gold, zinc and silver. Queensland has added 66 new police officers to its frontline, continuing a major recruitment surge that has delivered more than 1,900 officers since 2024. The graduates will be posted across the regions, including six in Capricornia. Their ages range from 19 to 55, and the recruits bring a wide mix of professional experience. Premier David Crisafulli says it's a reflection of the men and women willing to keep our communities safe.
9: Things like this are really special. It shows the kind of men and women who put their hand up to serve their community. And I love nothing more than seeing the next generation of that blue family who want to make that thin blue line a little safer for the community.
8: And two new emergency response vehicles have been given to Yeppoon SES. The newly acquired vehicles have been fitted with a range of essential accessories, including heavy-duty trays, ladder racks, winches, light bars, upgraded suspension and electric brake controllers. Yeppoon SES local controller Mark Smalley says it's a major boost to their volunteer operations and emergency response capability.
10: It allows us to go to greater numbers of jobs, activations in the area and get the people to our volunteers into the crucial areas that we need to get those people. It also allows us having the ute capacity to be able to also take storm pods and other equipment as well to these much needed areas.
2: National news now.
11: Hi there, I'm Matt McDonald. The Prime Minister has apologised over comments made about Kylie Minogue in a podcast. Anthony Albanese revealed he'd choose the pop princess to sleep with if his marriage ended, with the comments labelled degrading. The PM's office has released a statement this morning saying he unequivocally apologises. Labor MPs insist the PM's criticism of coverage of the federal budget was not aimed at small business. Anthony Albanese claimed critics of the budget were barely coherent. Labor frontbencher Tanya Plibersek has told Nine small business was not the target of the comments.
12: This budget had $3.8 billion of new tax cuts and new investments for Australian businesses, and it'd be terrific if media organisations actually shared some of those.
11: And representatives from Meta will be grilled today at the Royal Commission into Anti-Semitism. It comes as research finds online hate surged in the aftermath of the Bondi terror attack.
2: Insurance for home, contents, strata, landlords. Sure, insurance, but fair. 994RO, your sport now.
11: A boil over at the World Cup with five-time chance Brazil out of this year's tournament. Norway winning 2-1 to advance to the quarters with Erling Haaland the hero again.
13: The greatest Viking victory. Norway break new ground. Haaland has blown away Brazil.
11: That's the call on SBS, and celebrations are continuing for Australia's women's cricket team after beating England by 7 wickets to claim the T20 World Cup. That's the latest news and sport.
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0: 23-9, good morning. We're in for, well, basically a windy day, cloudy, windy day, but there is some patches of blue sky now and certainly can't see any showers at the moment. So still a slight chance of a shower through the day as we head for a top of 24 degrees for Rockhampton. Gladstone and Billawheeler 23, Yeppoon getting to 21 right now, sitting on 18 in Rocky. It's 19 now in Yeppoon, around 16 in Gladstone and 14 degrees in Billawheeler.
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0: Was Maria able to win $300 on the weekend and out-tip Robin in 4RO's footy tipping competition? Thanks to Coco Brew, Coco Brew Express and Coco Brew Riverfront. We're going to find out in the next 10 minutes. But what a pickup, $300 to spend at Coco Brew would be. Also on this day, thanks to Move Mobility. That's on the way too before we get to 9 o'clock and hand over to Jason Matthews this morning. Thanks to Bowls Over Dental. First of all,
2: it's like the argument over whether pineapple goes on a pizza, anchovies or no anchovies. 4ROs, clash of the chords. Thanks to Antonio's Express, pizza for pizza lovers, Musgrave Street.
0: Oh, those delicious pizzas, over 40 varieties to choose from. The fantastic pastas with the fresh sauces made in store, the new recipe ribs and so much more at Antonio's. And you could win free pizzas this week if you voted. If you voted in 4RO's Clash of the Chords this morning, then you're in the running for the pizza prize, which we draw on Friday mornings when we catch up with Jeff from Antonio's. A little bit different this morning. Went with something a little bit different. First versus last. So on the anniversary of the day when Queen released their debut single, I put their very first top 10 hit up against their last top 10 hit. So it was Bohemian Rhapsody against I Want It All. And although I Want It All got a couple of votes along the way, this was always going to be the winner, wasn't it?

0: competition's hotter than a Cocoa Brew coffee. For our O's footy tipping, thanks to Cocoa Brew and Cocoa Brew Express. Are you ready to take on Robin?
1: For our O's footy tipping competition, thanks to Cocoa Brew, Cocoa Brew Express and Cocoa Brew Riverfront with Robin this morning. Where are we headed? Where are you at the moment?
2: Mate, I'm in transit actually, between where I'm at Riverfront and William Street with Renee. She's picking me up and said she needs me up at William Street.
1: Okay. Well, you're always needed.
2: Yeah, I feel needed.
1: That's nice. I got to tell you, I was moving on the weekend. We had a bit of moving of furniture to do, and every time I turned around, you're sending me pictures of food. That was cruel. I was slaving away, and you're sending me pictures of pork fillets.
2: Well, I needed a friend down here, mate, so I need a little attempt to get you down and to say hello. But yeah, mate, pork riblets, our new menu about to come to William Street. So next Monday, new menu for breakfast, lunch, and dinner, the old favourites day, but. And our steaks day, but definitely some new products. Can't wait.
1: Lovely.
2: Pork riblets done a different way. And what about today's special as well? This week's special, sorry. The Bayo buns, the fresh prawn Bayo buns, drizzled with a nice, mild, for a better word, sweet chili in a Bayo bun. Beautiful.
1: Very good. And what about the bugs? When do we get to enjoy the bugs?
2: Well, mate, the bugs were on all last week for a topper for your steak or as an entree, so we've decided they were so popular last week, we're going to go again. We're
1: going
2: to do another week of them. So a bit of a seafood extravaganza up there at William Street this week. You've got your bugs as well as your fresh prawns and a bayo bugs.
1: Terrific. Very nice. All right, we'll get in for those. Now, on the weekend, you opened up very early on Saturday morning for the Socceroos fans. How did that go?
2: It went good, mate. We had probably 100 people in the bar there and all enjoying some toasties and some coffee. And believe it or not, you can have a beer between 3 and 7. All went very well, all well-behaved and all right behind the Socceroos. How unfortunate that what a way to get knocked out in a penalty shootout.
1: Yeah, no, that's right. That'll be how it'll happen. Now, on the weekend in the NRL, cracking round, couple of upsets of sorts. The Panthers, of course, they've re-established their dominance, haven't they?
2: They certainly have. I wouldn't say that's an upset. They were always going to win on the weekend. You know, last time was, I think, 1962, the last time Penrith lost three in a row.
1: Yeah. The Broncos went down to the Sharks. That's the Broncos' season over?
2: Well, mate, I've been saying that for the last 8 rounds. You know, that's 8 rounds in a row. Another record for the Broncos that they've got on the weekend. No premiership winning side has ever lost 8 in a row after winning a premiership. So congratulations, Aaron, on getting another milestone.
1: Yeah, thank you for that. The Eels, they made the Seagulls look ordinary.
2: Yeah, what's going on? You can never tell in this NRL team that the Eels slip through, the old slippery Eels. And mainly Seagulls, yeah, they fell over at the last hurdle there this weekend. So who knows what's going to happen there.
1: And it was a good game yesterday afternoon, but didn't do the Dolphins any favours. 13-12, the Knights over the Dolphins.
2: I know, the Dolphs, you know, they had to lose at some stage, didn't they? They'd won 8 in a row, so they're probably unlucky, but you've got to defend early, haven't you?
1: And the Dragons played the West Tigers. The Dragons 24-10 over the Tigers, of course, 4RO's footy tipping competition. We had $300 on the line on the weekend. And let's just hear from Maria.
3: Okay, so the only one you've gone different is your Dragons.
4: My babies, yes.
3: So if the...
4: Well, they've only been losing by 2 or 4, and then all of a sudden they'll shoot up to 30, you know, but I like it when they only lose by 2.
3: I'm with you, but they're still last. No, I don't want to do that to you.
4: Aaron, listen to me.
3: Yeah.
4: There has to be a team at the bottom to hold all the others up to stop them collapsing.
1: There you go. That's how Maria looked at it. She went for her Dragons on the weekend. They beat the Tigers, who you tipped. It means Maria wins $300 to spend at Cocoa Brew, Cocoa Brew Express and Cocoa Brew Riverfront.
2: And well done, Maria, because I've got to honour and admire somebody that sticks with their team. And
1: yep.
2: They could have cost them $300. It won her $300. Well done.
1: Yep.
2: Congratulations.
1: Fantastic. Great way to...
2: Somebody sticking by their team and not fair-weather fans.
1: It means Maria's won $300 to spend, which is just terrific. Go and enjoy the breakfast or the beautiful steaks or whatever you like, Maria. $300 at Cocoa Brew, Cocoa Brew Express and Cocoa Brew Riverfront. Well, there you go.
2: Absolutely.
1: So we're back to $50 this weekend.
2: Oh, well, we're back and under pressure's off. Should we give Renee a go this weekend? Well, I've lost now, so I think it's Renee's opportunity to go on a run, I believe.
1: Done. All right, I'll check in with Renee later in the weekend, maybe on Origin Day too.
2: Yeah, I think you give her a call on Origin Day. She'll be all dressed in a maroon and she'll be a Queenslander through. So I guess what I... oh, no, I better not say that on radio. who I saw last night around the town. Let me tell you, he's an immortal.
1: Yeah, one of the greats. Fantastic. I know you're talking about. You have a good week and we'll catch up soon.
2: Will do, mate. Can't wait.
0: We've spun up another winner on the 4RO Wonder Wheel, thanks to Harvey Norman Electrical and Computers.
1: What are 1 and 18 to you, Denise?
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0: 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The 4RO Wonder Wheel, thanks to Harvey Norman Electrical and Computers, on the talk of Central Queensland, 990 4RO.
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1: Hi, looking back on July 6th, the anniversary of the opening of Brisbane's Story Bridge.
14: The Story Bridge is Australia's longest cantilever bridge and an icon of Queensland since its opening on July the 6th, 1940.
1: In 1957, a 15-year-old Paul McCartney met 16-year-old John Lennon at the St. Peter's Church Fete.
15: The thing I think impressed him most, I knew all the words.
16: I turned around to him right then on first meeting and said, do you want to join the group?
1: Another landmark moment in music happened in 1973 when Queen released their first single. And in 2003 at Wimbledon, the man now regarded as one of tennis's greatest ever, Roger Federer, broke through for his first Grand Slam title, defeating our own Mark Philippoussis.
17: Roger Federer goes to his knees this time as a Wimbledon champion.
1: Pretty special birthday to start us off on July 6th. The current Dalai Lama is 91.
18: I think, generally speaking, never show anger, then I think something wrong.
1: Burt Ward, famous for playing Robin in the 60s series of Batman, turns 81.
19: Holy, here we go again, Batman.
1: Special one for action superstar Sylvester Stallone. He's 80 today.
20: If I break, whatever, I ain't gonna fix it. Why bother?
1: Former U.S. President George W. Bush is also 80.
21: I know the human being and fish can coexist peacefully.
1: Academy Award-winning Aussie actor Jeffrey Rush celebrates his 75th.
22: I'd also like to thank every Australian actor and theatre colleague I've ever worked with.
1: British comedian and star of Absolutely Fabulous, Jennifer Saunders, turned 68.
23: I think I am now officially fatter sideways than I am front on.
1: Aussie singer-songwriter Rick Price is 65 today. Not a day goes by. Dolphins coach and Super League winning coach with St. Helens, Christian Wolf, is 51.
24: The way they keep fighting, the way they keep working for each other, that's why they won a grand final this year.
1: And very funny comedian and actor Kevin Hart turns 47.
25: So I feel like me being in the middle of this throws me in it, so let me exclude myself.
1: Finally, remembering the father of rock and roll, Bill Haley was born on this day in 1925, died aged 55 in 1981. Think about that for a moment. Paul McCartney met John Lennon on Bill Haley's birthday. How about that? All on July 6. I'm blasting
0: your favourite tunes. Everything you want in a big breakfast. The 4RO Boodles Big Breakfast on the talk of Central Queensland. 990 4RO.
1: It's 4 to 9. About to hand over to Jason Matthews and mornings thanks to Bolsover Dental. Then afternoons from midday with Carla, and Luke's away this week, so Andrew from 3 o'clock this afternoon on 994RO, the talk of Central Queensland. Have a fantastic day. Before I go, got to give away a couple of double passes to head along to Event Cinemas, relax and unwind in a recliner or daybed at Event Cinemas Rockhampton, and enjoy the latest blockbusters on the big screen. 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It's Sylvester Stallone's 80th birthday today, so I asked you your favourite Sylvester Stallone movies. Of course, a lot of people, Rocky, Rambo, Expendables. I can't believe how many people love Expendables. I'll have to watch those again. Demolition Man was one that got mentioned. I haven't seen Demolition Man in years, but good movie. So Lisa said Demolition Man. So well done, Lisa. You've picked up a double pass to head along to Event Cinemas. And the other one that stood out for me was Cliffhanger. Couple of people saying Cliffhanger. Love the movie Cliffhanger. So I'm just trying to find the perfect. There we go. Kim said Cliffhanger. So well done. You've got yourself a double pass too, Kim, to head along to Event Cinemas Rockhampton. Make sure you get your tickets now, eventcinemas.com.au. Some good movies at the moment too, so hurry in. Toy Story, Minions and Monsters, and Scary Movie as well. News is next. Have a great day.
0: The NRL is back. 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
6: Good morning. Joseph Price with your local news. An accused drink driver has been charged after an alleged hit-and-run crash left a man trapped inside his vehicle at Bursaka. Around quarter to 10 Saturday night, a red Holden and a blue MG collided at the intersection of Elphinstone Street and Water Street, with the Holden fleeing the scene. A woman in her 30s and a man in his 20s were in the MG and needed to be taken to hospital with minor injuries. Police later arrested a 26-year-old Kiwana man and issued him multiple fines, including for careless driving and leaving the scene of a crash, as well as charging him with drink driving. He's due in court later this month. A man has suffered chemical burns to his eyes at Heron Island. CAP Rescue were called to the scene just before 10 a.m. yesterday and treated the man. He was then airlifted to Gladstone Base Hospital in a stable condition. A boost for the Livingston Shire's ability to respond to natural disasters, emergencies and community needs. Yeppoon SES is getting two new emergency response vehicles equipped with heavy-duty trays, ladder racks, winches, light bars, upgraded suspension and electronic brake controllers. Member for Keppel, Nigel Hutton, says the investment would strengthen emergency preparedness across the region.
7: RSES are our angels in orange and quite often are called out in the worst of circumstances to support our community. Any investment that the Christopher Lee Government, that Livingston Shire Council can make to back our volunteers makes a big difference to them and has a huge return and benefit to our community.
6: And the Capras have notched a third straight win, beating the first place Falcons on the Sunshine Coast. 30-20 was the final score, with a strong second half setting Central Queensland up for the win on Saturday night. Coach Lionel Harbin says the team have been hitting their strides the last few weeks.
8: Yeah, I just thought we had a bye and we didn't come back from that bye very well. We had a couple of losses and sort of just went away from our style of footy and the way we wanted to play. And, you know, we're able to get that back in a really good, gritty win against South a couple of weeks ago. And, you know, we've just sort of built on that over the last couple of weeks as well.
6: The Capras face the Ipswich Jets this week and can move into third spot if they win.
0: National news now.
9: Hi there, I'm Matt McDonald. Deputy Prime Minister Richard Marles is defending Anthony Albanese's track record on women's issues after criticism over comments made on a podcast. The PM has apologised after choosing pop star Kylie Minogue to sleep with if his marriage ended. Miles has told the ABC the PM has always advanced women's issues.
10: Our Prime Minister is utterly committed to the place of women within our society and the elevation of women within our society. And I think that's the serious point to observe about the government that he leads.
9: Meantime, Anthony Albanese has begun a week of Pacific diplomacy as he tries to strengthen ties in the region and curb China's growing influence. The PM will sign a new security deal with Fiji today before heading to the Solomon Islands tomorrow. He'll then host the leaders of PNG and Tonga in Brisbane on Wednesday. And Donald Trump has confirmed he'll meet with Ukraine's President Volodymyr Zelensky on the sidelines of the NATO summit in Turkey this week. Trump's expected to arrive in Turkey tomorrow.
0: Calca Bait and Tackle is closing down. Everything must go now.
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9: Norway has advanced to the quarterfinals of the World Cup for the very first time after stunning Brazil 2-1, Erling Haaland scoring both goals for Norway. Australia has claimed its seventh Women's T20 World Cup, going through the tournament undefeated. The Aussies beating England by 7 wickets in this morning's final. And world number one, Aryna Sabalenka, is out of Wimbledon, going down in straight sets to Naomi Osaka, while Jannik Sinner and Novak Djokovic both advanced in the men's draw. That's the latest in news and sport.
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1: Partly cloudy, slight chance of a shower today. 18 degrees currently in Rockhampton, 19 in Yeppoon, 17 in Gladstone, 15 in Billow.
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0: on 4BC. 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
1: We're back after a week off. Welcome to 4BC Mornings. Great to be back here on the radio for this Monday morning. What a big week to come back, actually. I cut my holidays short to come back for State of Origin. Oh, yeah, Game 3 happening at Suntno. Right, that's a sign.
2: Up the Maroons.
1: All right, I can't wait for Origin to finish. I really can't. But what a week to be back. Of course, we're doing Sports Today live from the Normanby on Wednesday night, which is going to be great. And of course, we've got our special watch party happening there as well. Hello to you and hello to all of our listeners. Monday, July 6, 2026. Gee, we've got a lot to get to. So much has gone on in the last... I tried to tune out last week, but I couldn't. Too many people making idiots of themselves. It's been incredibly hard to tune out. 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
1: Now, coming up on today's show, if you breach bail, you go to jail. Great idea, but where's the meat? I don't know what it means, and I know the Premier right now is holding a media conference at Dickies Beach on the Sunny Coast, hopefully unveiling a little bit more about this. I don't know, I kind of think that, geez, this is a good idea. Like they were getting a coffee or something and he just wrote it on the back of a napkin going, let's do it. But I love it. I love it, but what is it? We'll have a chat about that in just a moment. Terry Goldsworthy, a criminologist, will be joining me on the program. We're going to talk about what these, well, we don't know what we're talking about, but let's just imagine what these new laws could entail. We'll have a chat to him about it and see what he thinks from Bond University this morning. I know he's apologised this morning, but the Prime Minister, honestly, is that out of favour with young Australians? Well, I've got a good idea. Why don't we go on the Bush Barbies podcast? Unbelievable. And Nikki Osborne, what she does, great. Good on her. But one of her characters, Bush Barbie, I just feel the PM's people have let him down badly here. Can we just get a look at the questions? And why the hell are you doing these podcasts, Prime Minister? Well, because they're easy, I guess. Until the question came up, they came up. We'll get into that after 10 o'clock this morning. Melinda Tankard Reist is the founder of Collective Shout. I'm going to get her thoughts on what the Prime Minister had to say on that podcast. But there is something really sickening happening. And as a dad of girls, and any parent or grandparent who has teenage girls, you should be concerned. They're trying to recruit teenagers, young kids, 18-year-olds, for OnlyFans. Do you know there's OnlyFans recruiters out there asking for pictures, possibly luring young women into the field of OnlyFans? It's disgusting. There's no other way to say it. We'll have a chat about that and what you should be keeping an eye on. Sports update with Sam Leckie. Hello, Rugby Australia, where are you? And I thought I was the only person on the planet who didn't know the Wallabies were playing on Saturday night, nor did a whole bunch of my mates. A whole bunch of other people did not know the Wallabies. Where's the promotion for our national rugby team? I mean, it was a sellout in Sydney, mind you, at the smaller stadium. But I didn't even know it was on TV. Channel 9, where were your promos? I never saw anything for that. I'll watch two flies climbing up the wall. And I feel disgusted because I've missed out on what was apparently the greatest rugby clash, international rugby game, involving the Wallabies and Ireland. And well done to Ireland. I think they won by 2 points in the end. We had a chance to win it after the siren, but we missed the goal. But where the heck was the promotion for the game? And did you know that there's a game happening this Saturday night at Suncorp Stadium against France? I've heard diddly squat. Now, Now, it's probably sold out, but where's the big push from Channel 9 to promote the game? Or have we just given up on rugby? Maybe they're too focused on getting the rugby league deal over the line worth $5 billion. We'll talk to Sam about that. Professor Kirsty Short, she's a virologist from the University of Queensland. The outbreak of bird flu, has it got you worried? I just want to find out more about it. Apparently, it can't hurt humans. But we're seeing birds now die in Newcastle, which is only, what, 900 k's down the road. Is there a chance that we could see this in Queensland soon? We'll have a look at that and see how bad it is for us. I mean, lock up your chickens. That's what I'm saying. Chuck your birds inside a cage. And if anyone tries to sell me free-range eggs when they've moved their chickens inside, I'll come for you. Don't sell me free-range eggs that are locked up. I want birds sitting on car tyres and outside couches. That's what I want. Anyway, we'll chat about that. Matty Ballon, we'll go inside Queensland's Maroons camp, find out how they're going. He is, of course, the assistant coach of the Queensland Maroons. We'll get
2: up
1: him.
2: The Maroons!
1: We'll get him on ahead of Game 3 at Suncorp. Rai, you really love this, don't you? She really loves it. Actually, I've just put up a video on my socials. I think it's Jason Matthews Radio. I don't even know the name of it. You'll see, if you've never seen Rai, she's on the video. And she's never normally that nice. I've got a family pass to Beyond at Cirame. It's an immersive light trail. Apparently it's magnificent. Family pass to give away to that before midday today. Georgia has all the latest news. Olympia has the traffic. You can have your say, 133-882 on the 4BC open line. We do that from mason.com for affordable mobile plans. 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I see a few of them are coming through already, 0499-880-882. 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Let's get into it.
0: People you know, opinions that matter, news you can trust. And now, Jason Matthews comments.
1: Yesterday's announcement by the Premier at the state LNP conference was, well, welcomed by most.
3: The next phase of adult crime, adult time, will expand the laws against reckless and recidivist young offenders. If you breach bail, you will go to jail.
1: There was the announcement yesterday at the LNP conference. I mean, a massive round of applause by, what, the 500 people there. Normally you get a big round of applause when something good happens. But here we're talking about locking up young Queenslanders. Yay! I get it. And it's long overdue, but it just doesn't sit right. If you breach bail, you'll go to jail. I love it in principle. But I'm not sure what I'm liking. What is it I'm actually liking? Where's the detail, Premier? And I know there's a media conference happening right now. And I know our team have got probably two ears on that and none on me, but they're having a listen to that now and finding out what's happening. And my question, as I said off the top of the show, where's the meat on the bones here? Or was it just one of those thought bubbles that, yeah, this is great, the crowd's loving me. We need a slogan. And I hope he can come up with something good around it. I hope the meat on the bones is good. The Premier said to receive this penalty, a criminal would need to offend, be granted bail, then commit another adult crime, adult time offence. That's not bad luck, it's bad behaviour. And I agree with that. But how does it look? Whilst any policy that keeps repeat hardened crims off the street will be received pretty well, and just listening to Ben Davis this morning on 4BC, most of you are in for it, like it. So I think it's a good thing. And as I said, mine's just the detail. What, how's it look? As we know, the government has failed to specify the length of the proposed minimal mandatory sentences. How does this look before we start clapping? Additionally, there's been no explanation of how these new laws will impact detention centre capacities across Queensland, which are already at stretch. So are we building more detention centres? Is that the announcement that's being made this morning at Dickey's Beach? Is that what's happening? it has to be a vital consideration if more juvenile offenders are to be locked up for longer durations. Where are you going to put them? And what a perfect place to make the announcement. At that conference, he could have done it all yesterday. He could have just given it to us all. He had the crowd, he had the media, he had the attention. It would have been a ripper of a place to do it. And as I said, he's making an announcement right now at Dickey Beach, so hopefully we'll have some details on that for you very shortly. So as I said, I'm all for it, but I want to know what it looks like before I go all in. And I think it matters what it looks like when it comes to massive announcements like this. We need the details. I don't want slogan first, then the legislation sometime down the track. That's not what I want. What do you want? What are your thoughts? Do you like it? In principle, I say yes, because anything that keeps these young bastards off the streets and keeps our streets safe, I'm all for. But I want to make sure we can house them, and I want to make sure it's being supported in the courts. That's important as well, because too many of these kids are just getting away with whatever. So I look forward to hearing his response this morning just after 9 o'clock. We'll get that for you. 133-882, what do you think? We do that for Watch Smoke Alarms. 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It's 18 past nine. Welcome to Monday.
0: Back soon on Mornings, thanks to Bolsover Dental in Bolsover Street. 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
7: Past nine. Good to be back from holidays. Actually, I spent a little bit of time in Cairns. I normally just go to Palm Cove. I love Palm Cove. It's great. But we had a dinner with some friends in Cairns. And what a great place Cairns has become. It's really grown up. I tell you what, and the place is packed. It's full of Victorians. They're everywhere. They're the ones with their all pale skin and the Victorian number plates. But they're everywhere. It was a wonderful time. 133-882, if you want to have your say on anything this morning on our What's Smoke Alarms open line, Patrick's in Woody Point. G'day, Patrick.
8: Hey, Jase, how are you, mate?
7: Good, mate. Sorry, what'd you say?
8: I said, I hope you enjoyed your holiday.
7: Mate, I did. It was a lovely week off. Thank you. You're getting sick of all these slogans as well, mate.
8: Oh, mate. Like, I like Chris Fully, but the slogans have got to stop. They've got to start doing a bit of action with this youth crime. It's just out of control.
7: Yeah, mate, I'm with you. I'm a fan of David Crisafulli. I don't think he thinks I am with my quick run-in with him at Penny Erie Festival. We had it was about a 15-second chat on the run. He had a crack at me about something and then just kept walking off. And my daughter went, wow, Dad, that was weird. But I actually am. I'm a fan. I think a lot of his ministers are useless. Dan Purdy's not. I rate him. But, yeah, we want action, right? We want less slogans, more action.
8: But these detention centres, when they build them, have you seen the costs involved in them and how they're built and what they give them, these kids? There's no deterrent for them. They need to start building detention centres where they don't want to go back there.
7: Yeah, that's right, not holiday camps. And again, Patrick, where are we going to put them? And again, I'm all for the idea. And I just got a feeling it's just an idea. Unless right now, he's speaking now, that he's come up with something amazing, it's well thought through, that we are going to build detention centres, like you say, Patrick, one where kids don't want to go back to.
8: Yeah, that's what we need to do.
7: All right, mate. Take care.
8: Bye. Yeah, bye.
7: See ya, mate. There goes Patrick and Woody Point. Want to have your say, 133-882. D says on the text, good morning, Jason, up the Maroons.
9: Up then, the Maroons.
7: No. Two more days. That's why. When I can't even sit down and have a quiet coffee with my niece and nephew, that's someone driving down the other side of the road, beeps and yells out from his car, up the Maroons.
9: Up the Maroons.
7: It's like, come on. Hey, well done to everyone too if you had a crack at the marathon over the weekend. 17,000 runners it was in the Gold Coast 42K marathon. Of course, they had the 10K and the half marathon on the Saturday. It was bumper crowds on the Goldie. Kerry says, so they're given bail for nearly killing someone. Then if they nearly kill someone again, they go to jail. That makes sense, yeah. Just lock them up in the first place, Kerry. Is that what you're saying? Nicole says, hi, Jason. Didn't the Premier state to a Nine News reporter last year that by December 2025, the youth crime would all be done and done, be all done, if not, he would resign. Why is this announcement now not being heavily scrutinised by media? Well, we are this morning. Plus, he hasn't really improved ambulance ramping, etc. I think he's another dud. That's Nicole's words. Nicole, he said during the term. So not by a year. I think it was during the whole term. I'm sure it was. I'm just double checking on that. Darren in Ipswich says the murder of the old lady in the Red Bank Plains Shopping Centre car park was a youth with countless bails. Had this law been in place, perhaps this lady would still be alive today. I support this law 100%. I'm with you, Darren.

0: Eileen White we're talking about, yeah. I know her husband Victor listens to 4BC and he would agree as well. Jason, welcome back. Did you do any more pottery on your week off? Will your hobby segment return anytime soon? Joseph and Towns, well, no, I can't because Olympia is now doing some hobby. I saw somewhere on social media, Olympia's doing hobbies. Now, I'm happy for Olympia to find a hobby from our traffic department. I'm just happy. You know what I am going to do? I'm going to do pickleball. I'm hoping to go Thursday night. Like, I'm hopeless. Right, but I think I can do it. There's not a lot of running. I know Sophie's a massive fan of pickleball. She does it. Does anyone here play pickleball? Anyone listening now? But I'm going to, there's a beginner's class on Thursday night. So I'm going to give it a go then. Joy says, welcome back, Chubby Cheeks. Thank God. Why is now everyone calling me Chubby Cheeks? I guess they're chubby. Kathy says, slogans work. Get the message out to the public quickly. Well, they do, Kathy, but you want more than just slogans. Perhaps the Prime Minister could recruit David Crisafulli's media people, advisors, and just shut up, just get off podcasts and just use some slogans to get the message across. Nicholas, lovely message from you, mate, saying he hopes I had a lovely holiday. Yes, we've got a lot to get to, though, Nicholas. Jason, welcome back. I've been in such a tizzy since you're on holidays. Why? So much to say and criticise with this pathetic government. Let's start with Albo and the horizontal mambo with Kylie. Cringe, cringe, cringe. And an inappropriate poor Kylie, a BJ. I'll get on to that after 10 o'clock this morning. It's not good. And again, he's taken 2 days to apologise. How does Jody feel about it? Yeah. Anyway, I'll talk about it after 10 o'clock. 133-882 is our open line. Mark's in Forest Lake. Good morning, Mark.
1: G'day, Jason. How are you going?
0: Good, thanks, mates.
1: Look, they can have a go at the government and youth crime all they like. From what I see, they are trying. It's a long, hard road to fix this youth crime because there's a whole justice system involved. It's far better than lying to us like some national governments do.
0: Yeah, no, I get it.
1: I think they've got to... Yeah.
0: No, Mark, I'm with you on that. And again, I don't want you to think for a minute I'm against the idea. I just want to know what it is. And I just think I'd like to get that. I want more of that than slogans. But mate, yeah, you can create all these laws and then they've got to be handed out when it gets to court cases. And we've got to make sure that that's working as well, Mark. You're right. I agree. Look, it's better than doing nothing, right?
1: Well, that's what I think, you know, like they are really trying and it is in our eye and as far as I'm concerned, they're not turning their backs on it, which is the way it's happened in other areas. So, yeah.
0: Yep. No, good call, mate. Thanks. Enjoy your week, Mark. You're going for the Blues, of course, on Wednesday night. Is that right?
1: Oh, I'm sorry, mate.
0: I'm going to struggle to find it.
1: I'm actually an original Victorian, but I'm committed to Queensland. I've lived here most of my life now.
0: Yeah. So. Good on you, mate. 133-882 is our open line. If one of you say here on 4BC Mornings,
2: up the Maroons.
0: It turns out letting footy fans drink at 4 a.m. in the morning pays off. Really? Hospitality venues across the state recorded massive wins after being granted extended liquor licensing hours to broadcast the Socceroos' early morning World Cup knockout match against Egypt. Here am I, sitting at home drinking a cup of tea. What an idiot. I should have been out on the town. Could I get a cup of tea at 4 a.m. in Brizzy? Probably not. Beer? Here you go. The temporary 3 a.m. to 7 a.m. trading extension allowed venues to serve thirsty patrons from 4 a.m. on Saturday morning. Seeing an overall revenue. Hang on. Let me ask a couple of questions. So if you're still out at 4 a.m., surely you've had a skinful. But if you're waking up at 3 a.m. to get yourself down to a live site or down to the pub, is that the first thing you're having when you wake up? Oh, I wouldn't mind knocking off a gold or two. Seriously. Am I just in a different world? There was an overall revenue increase of 10 to 15% for major operators like the Australian Venue Co. I think it's great. I do think it's good because it means more jobs and a win for business. Brisbane's Pig and Whistle in Riverside reported a staggering 50% surge, generating 15,000 in just 4 hours. It's incredible, isn't it? With Queensland Police praising the initiative, reporting zero significant public disturbances or safety incidences. The hospitality sector is now lobbying the state government to roll out similar early morning extensions for remaining World Cup finals, semi-finals, and future major international sporting tournaments. I think that's fair. Because let's be honest, is it going to be used every weekend in the dead of winter? Are you going to wake up at four and go, oh, I wouldn't mind a beer? Or a black rat. God, it's time for a black rat. It's 3:30. What's a black rat? I don't want to advertise alcohol, but it's a Bundy rum and Coke. Drink wisely. Anyway, look, I'm all for it. I think it's great. I think if there's an opportunity for business to do well and also for the community to come together for such big sporting events, I'm all for it. And they should extend it for the rest of the World Cup. Absolutely indeed. What are your thoughts? 133-882. Did you head to the pub at 4 a.m. somewhere and watch the Socceroos lose that World Cup round of 32 match? 133-882. That's our open line. It's 28 to 10. Up the mirage.
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0: It's our open line for watch smoke alarms. Just on the text from Roz on 0499 880 882 this morning. Jason, your useless bunnies cost me my footy comp. Please explain. Go Queensland. What? Gee, it's nice to be back. Well, I didn't play, Roz, and they were useless. Actually, you're right. They were so bad. So bad. And Cody Walker, oh my God, why would... anyway, don't start me on it. Don't start me on it. 133-882. Chrissy. Hello, Chrissy and Inala.
13: Hello, Jason. Did you have a good break?
0: I did, thank you. Did you hear the commercial for my show running around with you in it?
13: Yes, I did.
0: You're famous.
13: I know, and you should see about Bold and the Beautiful. Oh, my God, I've got a lot to tell you.
0: Well, tell me.
13: Hold that,
0: because this will probably take a while. I've got a guest, but you want to talk about, we'll get to it later in the show. We'll call you back later.
13: Yeah,
0: you want to talk about pizza prices?
13: My husband went and got a couple of pizzas last night. We had people over at the Pizza Hut. Guess how much surcharge?
0: On a pizza?
13: $7. Yeah, $7.16.
0: What for?
13: For three pizzas. It was surcharge.
0: No, but what was Sunday. The surcharge? Was a Sunday surcharge.
13: Yep.
0: For
13: Pizza Hut. Yeah, $7.16.
0: Wait, is Pizza Hut still around? That's probably the biggest news story out of all of this. Really?
13: Well, we haven't got good Pizza Huts, pizza places out here, so you've got to get Pizza Hut or Domino's. But that's terrible, isn't it?
0: It is. Can we follow that up, team? Why are they charging so much for a... We'll get more details off you on the air. We'll find out how much your order was. The guys will take the details and we'll find out what sort of surcharge. Why are they charging it on a Sunday? Do businesses charge? Is that common? I know in our little cafes we don't charge. We don't charge. That's just part and parcel.
13: Oh my God. I thought it was terrible.
0: All right, let us look into it, Chrissy. Just stay on hold. We'll get some details, find out where, when and how and all that sort of stuff. 133-882 if you want to have your say on the Watch Smoke Alarms open line. First, the slogan was adult time, adult crime, and now it's breach of bail, go to jail. And that's all the government's got at the moment, although we're finding out more details as we speak. And how would the slogan work as a policy? And I've said it since the start of the show. I like the idea, but I just don't know how it's going to work. Criminologist and former detective inspector Dr. Terry Goldsworthy joins us now. Good morning, Doc.
14: Yeah, good morning, Jason.
0: Hey, when I first heard of this last night when I was watching Nine News, I was all for it, but there's no detail. At the moment, it's just a slogan. How do you think this may work in practice?
14: Yeah, look, I think it is problematic. I mean, you don't stop crime by having catchy marketing slogans, and the government doesn't seem to realise that. The problem with this is, and I'll give you an example. Last week, we had a youth offender sentenced for a home invasion where a number of youths went into a house. They confronted the woman and her partner. They were charged with burglary, robbery with violence and stolen vehicle. When they were stealing the car, they actually ran her over in her driveway and left her with significant injuries.
0: I remember this.
14: So one of the offenders was sentenced last week and he got what we call a conditional release order. So he doesn't go to jail at all. You know, he walks out of court immediately. If we had this law in place, we could have the issue of he gets sentenced for the serious criminal adult crime offences, potentially could walk out of jail, but will in fact get sentenced for the minor breach of bail offence and do a mandatory sentence regime. So this is, I don't think it's been well thought out at all. I mean, is there going to be exceptions to the mandatory sentencing, such as, you know, adult crime, adult time, has exceptions where they can get these conditional release orders? The government expressly said those were to remain. You know, we have the reduction in sentencing time of 40% that was included in adult crime, adult time. So You know, you look at that case there, that youth offender had 61 previous offences.
0: Yeah.
14: He got no conviction recorded. And I think that we're actually failing adult crime, adult time, whether you agree with it or not. If you look at the intent of the legislation as put forward by the government and claimed in its, you know, marketing that goes out every week in the spin, the intent is not being matched by the outcomes. And it could actually trip itself up with these laws that the adult crime, adult time results are less than what we're going to see for mandatory sentencing for a bail offence, which is in fact a simple offence. It's not even an indictable criminal offence.
0: Yeah, so my question to you, with these serious crimes, instead of these little buggers getting out on bail, shouldn't we be working on just locking them up and keeping them locked up? Shouldn't that be the place that we are really concentrating on and working, making sure that magistrates and judges are doing their job?
14: Well, I would have thought the thing that your listeners need to understand too is that, you know, they need to be on bail. My understanding of the very brief detail that we've had given us is that they need to be on bail for an adult crime, adult time offence.
0: Yes.
14: Then they commit another adult crime, adult time offence.
0: Which are serious offences, right?
14: Yeah, but they'll need to have that matter proven and found guilty of before this will kick in. So it's really not a matter of that affects their bail as such. I mean, right, yeah. You can oppose their bail and say, oh, look, they're reoffending. But this mandatory sentencing part doesn't come into effect till they're found guilty of those primary offences and shown to have breached their bail. So we have good, I think we've got fairly tough laws around the, you know, the giving of bail to people, the granting of bail to people, especially serious repeat youth offenders. There is that kind of catch there now where, you know, community safety is now paramount. And the other issue with this is, you know, we're talking about parity with adults. If you go to the Queensland Sentencing Council website, it has 5 years of data on breach of bail outcomes. So for adult offenders, only 3% of adult offenders are getting a custodial sentence, and that's about 2.5 months on average. Right. So we're actually proposing laws here that would be far in excess of what we're imposing on adult offenders, and I'm not quite sure the logic of that.
0: Yeah, okay. If we change these laws, where are we putting these kids? I mean, we just don't have the space at the moment. Are we? Obviously, the next announcement is we're going to build some more detention centres, I'm assuming?
14: Oh, they'd have to. I mean, if you look at the Atkinson report, it told us that youth offenders, something like 53% or thereabouts, reoffended whilst on bail. So, yeah, get ready with the bricks and mortar and build some more places, because if you're going to put a mandatory sentence in and there's no loopholes, unlike the adult time, adult crime laws, you're going to have somewhere to put them. And we already know they're overflowing. We know that the staff are engaging in lockdowns and, you know, industrial action due to workplace health and safety issues. Mm. So, you know, bringing this in, I wonder if they've actually thought this through or whether they've just been caught up in the, you know, trying to be tough on crime approach that they seem to be throwing out there to people. I mean, they have been under some pressure on crime recently. They, you know, had the disastrous announcement of unlawful use figures there where they relied on insurance claims.
0: Yes,
14: when the
0: yes.
14: actual data showed that people, there was an increase in the rate of cars getting stolen in Queensland, and I thought that was just a PR disaster for them.
0: Yeah.
14: So I think they're clutching at straws, and they'd be better off just taking time, considered policy, looking at the effect of their policies. Are they achieving the intent that they had, and going back and fixing up things that aren't?
0: Do you think the government have underestimated how much of an issue it was before they came into government? Like, it's nearly 2 years now. Come October, it'll be 2 years in power. And you could say that with a lot of different areas. Like, I mean, the Labor government left this joint in a mess, right? Absolute mess. Do you think the Premier underestimated how bad youth crime was?
14: Well, I mean, the previous government was very poor in terms of fighting crime, and it only kind of got that message towards the end of its term. But youth crime had actually, in the last 6 months of the Miles government, youth crime had started to decline. The data tells us that quite clearly. What I think we've seen here is we're being over-promised and under-delivered, if I could use that term. Yeah. You know, a four-word slogan back at them. They promised the community, and whether you agree with it or not, they promised the community that these youth offenders, serious youth offenders, were going to get serious jail time, et cetera. What we've seen from a number of cases have rolled out now, but that is not what is occurring at all. And in fact, that some of the loopholes have been left in that adult crime, adult time legislation that was introduced and deliberately left by the government. It's not something they overlooked. Are allowing outcomes that don't match the rhetoric we got from the government in terms of their policy. So the community, I guess, would be starting to look at this and go, were we sold a pup? You know, this stuff sounds good, but what is it actually achieving? What does the detail say? And that's why I always encourage people, go to the parliamentary website, look at the explanatory notes for the legislation and see what they're saying the issue is and what they're going to do to try and fix it. Then ask yourself the question, will this actually fix what they're claiming it will?
0: Yeah, good thoughts. I think I love what you say too. Just slow down, take a good look at it, have a measured approach and fix it properly. I like those ideas. Terry, I appreciate your time. Dr. Terry Goldsworthy, criminologist, joining us here on 4BC Mornings. Go well, mate.
14: No worries. Thank you.
0: No worries. There you have it. What are your thoughts on that? And see, I guess it comes back. What's the rush? I mean, we want less youth crime. I get it. But what's the rush? Is it the fact that the Premier did put pressure on himself and say, look, figures will be down or I'll resign? And you know what? Queenslanders do not expect him to resign if it's bad. At least he's actually trying something as opposed to what the Labor government didn't do. So I think Queensland voters would forgive the Premier for that if he came out and honestly said, look, this is tougher. It's going to take longer. And we need to be very, very measured on our approach to this. And you'd go, you know what? Fair dinkum. That's fine. I can cop that. I can see that. But eventually, let's hope you start making some improvements. And I think everything's just done, I don't know, it feels like a whim. And I think because he's put pressure on himself to deliver. So maybe it's time for, you know, more honesty and a brutal conversation with Queenslanders than slogans. Because honestly, if this is the approach, breach of bail, go to jail, where the bloody hell are they going? Let's be honest. I welcome your thoughts. 133-882, that's our open line for Watch Smoke Alarms. It's 13 to 10.
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5: Gee, it's good to be back. 10 to 10, 133-882 is our open line. Tony's in Goodna. Good morning, Tony.
6: Yeah, good morning, Jason. Yeah, just ringing in about the, you're talking about black rats before.
5: Yes.
6: We always referred to the OP cans as the black rats because if you had a night on them, it felt like there was rats nesting your head when you woke up the next morning. And the standards were just the same as the bottle, and we referred to them as square bags.
5: Oh, there you go. Tony, thank you for filling us in on that. And now that's Rai Rai is listening intently, and now she's across it as well. Appreciate that, mate. Tony and Goodner, just clarifying what a black rat actually is. And by the way, drink responsibly, would you? It's 9 to 10.
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5: Big news this morning. Brazil are out of the World Cup. Norway beat them 2-1 early. Did you see at the end when all the Norwegian players are doing the rowing? It's so good. So good. Brilliant it was. Absolutely brilliant. When will the Canberra Raiders knock that off as well? Will they ditch the Viking clap and now do the Viking row? Is that what they're going to do? And the England versus Mexico game has been delayed due to a storm. So that game was due to kick off at 10 o'clock this morning. It's now 11 a.m. And like I've said to all of our English friends around the 4BC offices this morning, which we have too many, looks like the trophy will be going home to Mexico. Well, at least for today. They're all going, oh, it's coming home. Yeah, righto. That was my English accent for everybody's listening pleasure. 8 to 10.

0: the most disturbing thing that happened to me while I just had a week off. Rai would ring me from a blocked number, so I didn't know who it was. And she'd actually play that down the phone line every day just so I could hear her sing. A little egotistical, Rai, on lead vocals there. Hey, who said what? What about this? This is insulting. The Socceroos World Cup campaigners, we know, came to an end on Saturday morning, going down in a penalty shootout against Egypt. And if the loss wasn't painful enough, well, this BBC newsreader, Jane Hill, unwittingly rubbed salt into the wound with this truly baffling pronunciation of our national team.
1: Well, in tonight's round of 32 match, Egypt eliminated Australia in Dallas. Egypt took an early lead through Imam Asher. Their first goal in a knockout stage match. It took Australia more than 40 minutes to equalise through an Egypt own goal. No goals in extra time, took it to penalties. But then Seqirus missed two spot kicks, allowing Egypt's Hossam Abdul-Mageed to slot home the winning spot kick.
0: Is that a player or two different names from the Socceroos? Can we just hear that one more time, Rai? You got that little bit there?
1: Seqirus.
0: Fair dinkum. I hope the Poms lose 10-0 today. Put that in your report, BBC. 6-10.
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0: Welcome back to the program, 2 to 10. Georgia Condec has the news coming up shortly. If you don't mind, after 10 o'clock this morning, I have a bit to say on this Albo and Kylie Minogue comments from the weekend, which, fair to say, I was disgusted by it and a bit angry. My wife actually thinks I'm being too hard. And she doesn't listen, so it's fine. I'll be able to unleash after 10 o'clock this morning. Something else that's come up over the weekend as well, which, again, OnlyFans recruiters are targeting underage girls. Every parent, every grandparent should listen to this. It's not good. Having a crack at our vulnerable and youngsters is not good. Melinda Tankard-Reist will be joining me. She's the founder of Collective Shouts, will join me after 10 o'clock this morning as well. More of your feedback too. Plenty coming through. Dave says, when did we vote Dr. Seuss to run the government? With all the rhyming and slogans, yes. It's very good. We'll get to that after 10 o'clock. More of your feedback. Our open line, just a reminder, 133-882. We do that with Watch Smoke Alarms. Or you can text anytime you like, 0499-880-882. We'll get to that after 10 o'clock. Plus, can I mention Tay-Tay's wedding? Yeah, bugger it. We'll do that after 10 as well.
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13: It's 10 o'clock. Good morning. I'm Georgia Condec. A man's been charged following the death of another male at West End. Police allege yesterday morning the two men, not known to one another, were at a park when an altercation occurred and the 66-year-old man suffered a serious head injury. He later died in hospital and the 27-year-old alleged offender has been charged with unlawful striking, causing death and possessing dangerous drugs. Experts are warning the state government's latest adult crime adult time laws are not going to make an impact. Breach bail, go to jail will also see young offenders who commit adult crimes face mandatory minimum sentences. Criminologist Dr. Terry Goldsworthy has told Jason Matthews there are a lot of unanswered questions.
14: Is there going to be exceptions to the mandatory sentencing, such as, you know, adult crime?